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0: Wednesday, June 17th, 2026. This is the Power Trip Morning Show. Corey Cove, Chris Hockey, Meat Saw, Zach Halverson. We're betting golf today. I'm gonna scratch that itch. U.S. Open tomorrow. So Kevin Gorg will be here.
1: Hell yeah.
0: Parker Fox will be here. Rosie will be here.
2: Gorgomatic.
0: Oh, I'm bored. I got a story for Rosie.
2: Oh.
0: Oh, man.
2: Oh, no.
1: I got a story for you guys. Do you guys care?
2: I mean, yeah. Yeah.
1: We're just going to let it rip.
2: Boom. Give her hell.
1: I think it was Tuesday. No, it was last Friday.
2: Jesus.
1: No. It was Saturday.
2: What in the world is going on, Corey? Didn't you have a story to tell us?
1: And I'm in my car, and I'm driving to meet... Oh, it was Saturday.
2: Jesus.
1: It was Saturday. And I'm driving to meet my wife. It's Louie and I. And I live in Plymouth now. And we're driving along, and I look over. I go, hey, there's Barb.
2: Barb.
1: And her daughter. Barb that works here.
2: I'm not familiar.
1: And I'm like, well, this will be a first. I haven't seen them in the new neighborhood. So I roll down the window, and as loud as I can, I go, you're getting ripped. It wasn't Barb, and it wasn't her daughter.
2: That didn't happen.
1: Yes, it did. 1,000%. I promise you that happened.
2: Unreal.
1: Yeah, I'm like, that's Barb. And it was not. It was some other lady, and I loudly yelled at her, you're getting ripped.
2: That's a terrible, terrifying thing.
1: Yeah, I know.
3: Great story.
1: I drove away quite fastly.
2: Fast.
4: Oh, God.
2: Do you realize that that woman called the fuzz on you?
1: Probably, yeah.
2: You told her you were going to rip her up.
1: No, yeah.
2: That's what she heard.
1: Yeah. I realized that as I drove away and then immediately called my wife to tell her.
2: Well, let me ask you this question. Corey, I'm sorry to take over.
4: Just take me out.
1: Okay,
2: well, that's my point.
1: Yeah.
2: If your beloved, beautiful, hot wife came home and said, sweetheart, I am frightened. And you said, but why? And she said, a gentleman looked at me and said I was getting ripped. Would you not call the fuzz?
4: Jack the Ripper.
1: Yeah.
2: Yeah. You would think she was about to be.
1: Yeah, it was a massive mistake. I apologize.
2: Yeah.
4: Can I ask a delicate question?
1: Yeah.
4: Did you see these people from the front or the back?
2: Ooh.
1: Oh, both.
4: When you were convinced it was Barb.
1: It was like a side profile thing. Because I'm like, that's Barb.
2: Did you get a number?
1: And then when I got to the side, I'm like, yeah, that's Barb.
2: Jesus.
1: And then I yelled, you're getting ripped, as I was getting closer, and it was not Barb.
2: Where were you?
1: Over by my house.
2: Is there any reason she would be by your house?
1: I mean, not really.
4: Walking?
1: Yeah.
4: That's a long walk. Why would she walk anywhere near where you are?
1: That's what I thought after I yelled it.
4: Yep. Doesn't make sense.
2: I thought she was driving. This was a woman walking.
1: Mm-hmm.
2: This is even worse.
1: It was a woman and her daughter walking their dog, and the dog looked exactly like Barb's dog. Jesus. That's the other tip-off. But that's got to be them. It was not.
4: Did you think, let me 100% see this woman's face and maybe even make eye contact and say, oh, yep, that's definitely Barb. Now I'll yell, somebody's getting ripped or you're getting ripped. You just let it fly.
1: Let it fly.
4: God, Kelly's a saint.
1: Uh-huh.
2: She's also going to be living on her own and single soon.
1: Why?
2: Because you're going to jail.
1: No.
2: You can't just rip. You can't yell things, threats out the window.
1: It wasn't a threat, though.
2: How does she know?
4: Yeah, somebody's getting ripped.
2: That sounds like a threat to me.
4: I'm going
2: to
4: rip you, lady.
2: I'm going to rip you in half, is what you said.
1: I guess that everybody knows the fan lexicon.
4: No.
2: I know.
1: Yeah. It wasn't my brightest moment.
2: You're going to prison.
1: No, I no.
4: Getting ripped.
1: Yeah, probably in prison.
2: Yeah, you're going to get your butt ripped.
1: Because what does Charles say about prison?
2: There's plenty of sex in prison. It's the house of many husbands.
4: Have you thought about moving back to Edina?
1: Why?
4: Just on behalf of all my fellow Plymouthians. I don't know.
2: Plymies.
4: Yeah, all the Plymies. Yeah. Any chance you move back to Edina?
1: Probably not. Like it here. It's a nice area.
2: Boy.
4: Could you, like an ice cream truck, could you put some kind of a song or noise that attaches to yourself so you can just announce yourself to the
1: surrounding neighborhoods? Bell?
4: Yeah, a bell maybe. Like a bear bell.
1: Yeah.
4: So we all know where you are at all times.
1: Yeah, yeah, I should you probably do that.
2: You need to alert the neighborhood
1: that
2: you've moved in.
1: No, it's not that bad.
4: Yeah, go door to door and tell them exactly who you are, what you are, and how far away you'll stay.
2: Hey, Corey.
4: Yeah.
2: We're going to play a game with old Lex.
4: Captain Hook.
2: Yeah.
1: Well played.
2: You ready? Wrong answers only. You ready?
4: You understand? Wrong answers only.
2: Wrong answers only.
1: I'm good at that.
2: Name something people do to relax.
1: You gotta answer quickly. Bungee jump.
2: You got it. Never mind.
1: Well, that's not something you do to relax. Did I wreck it?
2: No. There's a better idea than... I mean, I thought about that for hours on the way in.
1: I'm sorry.
2: Last night.
1: I'm really sorry.
4: Captain Hook.
1: Yeah, that wasn't a great answer.
4: No. One of the worst.
2: Name a reason why a restaurant might refuse to serve somebody. That's not funny. How dare you say that?
1: I'm thinking.
2: I had to dump that.
1: I said,
2: uh-huh. Corey and I heard what you really said.
1: I didn't say that. It's 5:30. I can say that.
2: I don't think you can use that word, sir.
1: What was the question?
4: You know, the round of Family Feud that Chris is attempting to play is called Fast Money.
2: Yeah.
4: Not take three segments.
2: And you're supposed to give me a wrong answer.
1: What's something you do at a restaurant?
2: Okay. Hey, Zach, are you alive?
3: Yeah, Daddy. Yes, there we go. What? My board is sticky.
4: Well, yeah, I know why.
2: You got Sauce nobody just to blame but yourself, yeah. Brother. Wrong answers only. You ready?
3: Sure.
2: Name a perk you might pay more for at the gym.
3: Free candy.
4: Free candy.
2: Did you see how it's done, Sauce?
4: Yeah, that was done.
1: That was good. Can I try again?
2: Nope. Zach?
3: Yes.
2: Name something hung on a classroom wall.
1: Careful.
3: My teacher.
1: My God.
2: Jesus.
4: Wow, that could go so many ways.
1: Yeah.
4: Man, now you're getting,
1: you're getting
4: kicked out of the neighborhood. Man.
2: Name something specific. Wrong answers only. Name something specific you might buy at a party supply store.
3: A grenade.
1: Lube.
2: Oh, now you want to play.
3: Well, then.
1: What?
2: Grenade lube?
1: Yeah, I'm not smart.
2: It's no, you're fine.
3: Everywhere.
2: All right, this is a new facet to the only wrong answers only game. I want you guys, I'm gonna ask the question, and on the count of three, Zach's going to say his word that he thought of, and Sauce, you're going to say your word you thought of, but immediately, without thinking.
1: Okay.
2: Okay, you ready?
1: Yeah.
2: Do you know who's going first, Corey? What's your name, Sauce?
1: Well, you said 1, 2, 3, and then we say the word.
2: Yeah, but who goes first when I say that?
1: We go at the same time.
2: Zach's going to go first, and then as soon as he says his word, you're going to say your word. But don't think about it, okay?
1: Okay, got it.
2: Wrong answers only. Name a popular after-school snack kids love. Three.
3: Liver
2: two,
3: and onions.
2: One.
1: Glue.
2: Corey, do you know what we work with? Yeah. You know
1: you're gonna give me
2: what
1: emails.
2: We work with. Corey, say it.
1: No, don't. Don't. You'll get emails.
4: Starts with an I.
1: Ooh.
4: And it rhymes with midiots.
1: Brilliant.
2: I'm going to try one more.
4: Ah, man.
1: Who goes first?
2: You know what, Sauce? This time you can go first.
1: Okay.
2: And then, Zach, you're going to go second. But don't answer until I count to three. Please, for God's sake.
1: I did that.
2: Yeah, he did it. Are you ready?
1: So do I answer when...
2: please say it, Corey. Countdown? Please. No. We work with blank, Corey.
1: Don't say that word. You'll get your meals.
2: Okay, here we go. Name something you bend your knees to do. 3, 2, 1.
1: Run bicycles.
4: Oh my God. Okay. Your brain doesn't work. Run bicycles.
2: And here's the best part. Zach never answered.
3: I don't know. Why, change a light bulb.
4: Why follow that?
2: And it's one word.
1: Oh, sorry.
4: Run bicycles. Wow.
5: Sorry.
4: I mean, don't apologize to me.
2: I'm going to.
4: Run bicycles.
2: We work with.
1: Don't say it.
4: I think he's going to say it.
1: I think he's going to say it. You're all a bunch.
2: Well, here's the thing. Have it asked me. You got any new games for the show? This is why. This is why.
1: I think this is fun. Let's do one more.
4: Dude, can I kind of change subjects for 10 seconds? Yeah, then we can go back to whatever you want.
2: Please.
4: Sauce, you said you're losing a bunch of weight, right?
1: Yeah.
4: So, look, you know, it's summer. Everybody's got to tighten it up a little bit. So, I don't think I had been on the Peloton in like 2 months. But yesterday, I'm like, you know what I haven't done since like May?
1: What's that?
4: Run bicycles.
1: Yeah. Did you do it?
4: So I ran bikes for a while and
1: what?
4: Yeah, I ran bikes.
1: Oh. Well, good for you.
4: Thanks.
1: Yeah.
2: You know what I haven't done? And
1: careful.
2: I'm gonna try this today.
1: Careful.
2: I haven't stood sitting.
1: Well, it's like a wall sit.
2: You're like a wall sit.
1: Oh, I'm hideous.
3: What?
1: I don't know.
4: Run bicycles. What was the question? What did you ask? Something about bending knees?
2: Yeah, something you have to bend your knees to do.
4: Something you have to bend your knees to do.
2: Run bicycles.
4: Run bicycles.
1: Let's do one more.
4: Man.
2: Who's going first?
1: I'll go first. You don't care.
2: Zach, are you prepared
3: yes.
2: to play this game?
3: Yes.
2: Do you both realize?
3: And it's one word
2: one
3: answer?
2: Word. And don't answer until I count to three.
4: Chris, you know the old man in The Matrix that's like the architect, right? Yeah. He's like an old distinguished guy with like a white beard. Sure. And he's sitting behind the 1,000 screens, right?
2: Yeah.
4: And I'm just picturing Sauce's CPU. It's just Pizza the Hut, right? Just watching slop on TV.
1: Aww.
4: Hey, they're asking you something, Pizza. They're asking you about bending your knees. And he just goes, run bicycles.
1: Why do my arms work like that?
4: Because you're Pizza the Hut. You got flappy arms. You're Pizza the Hut. Run bicycles. I don't even know. What's worse, the Captain Hook one from last week or run bicycles?
2: I think run bicycles.
4: I don't know, man. That's
2: wrong on every level, though.
4: That is neck and neck.
1: It's not smart.
4: Oof. All right, what were you doing? We were going to do it one more time. Let's do it one more time.
2: And again, one word. Don't answer until I count three. Sauce goes first, and then Zach goes second.
1: Okay.
2: Are you guys ready?
3: Yes, sir.
2: Okay. Name something people adjust. 3, 2, 1.
1: Gutter helmet.
3: Belts.
1: That's a right answer.
2: Hey, Corey.
4: Yep.
2: Did you think he could at least count to one?
1: Who? I don't get the game.
4: We know.
2: I must have said five times one word. One
1: gutter word. Helmet's one word.
2: Is it?
1: GutterHelmetMN.com. I'm sorry I let you guys down.
4: You've disappointed a lot of people this week.
1: But I want to show you guys something during the break that'll make you laugh.
2: I hope it's the inside of your head.
1: No, there's nothing in there. No, this will make you guys laugh. It's not as good as the one thing we all looked at during the one break. But
2: the only
1: it's pretty
2: thing
1: funny.
2: I want to see is a toe tag.
1: Oh, my.
2: Mine or yours. I don't care anymore.
4: Yeah, the next time we see you, Chris and I want to be confirming the remains.
1: Jeez. That'll be sick.
3: Or they're not going to be able to use the dental records.
1: they will not.
2: When they ask if I have anything to say in my defense, I'm going to play the audio of this segment.
1: Why?
4: Mr. Hockey, why did you do it?
1: Don't say it.
4: Run bicycles.
2: Can you not hear what I work with?
1: Don't say it.
3: You're going to have a Mel-like voicemail somewhere talking about this.
2: Yeah, inside my head.
1: You make me want to smoke.
4: All right, Gutter Helmet and GutterHelmetMN.com. Like I mentioned, Parker Fox will be here in a little bit. The studio will fill up around 8 because we're golf betting. You know, Common and Brandon just think that we take the top 12 golfers. And I would argue a couple of us, quote, are forced to take the top 12.
1: Yeah.
4: The rest of us go off the board once in a while.
1: Oh, yeah.
4: I go deep off the board once in a while. I don't mind a 50-to-1 kind of a guy once in a while. What's the difference?
1: Right. It's fun either way.
4: But, most of the top 12 will be off the board. That'll be at 8. This is the Power 2 Morning Joe and the Fan.

0: Does the mic go off?
1: Nope, can't hear you. It's not working? Interesting. What changed? All right, so that's interesting. Chris's mic does not work. That changes things.
0: Clash of the Titans.
1: Oh, Clash of the Titans.
2: How's this one working?
1: Yep.
2: Okay, so
1: Zach's yours works.
2: Okay, so it's the blade.
0: The blade?
1: Oh. Did you ever see the movie Blade with Wesley Snipes? Never saw it.
0: I think they were going to redo it, and Blade is in
1: the MCU?
0: Deadpool movie.
1: Yeah, he is.
0: Yeah.
1: He's an MCU guy?
0: Yeah. He's in the Deadpool movie. It's a sweet cameo. The Deadpool
1: and it is Wesley Snipes, too?
0: Yes, sir.
1: No kidding. I didn't know that.
0: Yeah.
3: Check. 1, 2.
1: That sounds terrible.
3: Yeah, that's awesome.
0: What happened?
3: I don't know. Something's wrong with the blade. Whatever that means.
1: Yeah, what does that mean?
0: Yeah, what's that?

0: credit.
1: Yeah, absolutely.
0: That's battling through injury.
1: Yeah. Oh, 100%. Yeah.
0: The three of you have no, if you guys play terribly tomorrow, you have no excuses. None. He has a gigantic excuse.
1: For sure.
0: I was hospitalized all week.
1: Yeah. Yeah, for a week, I think, yeah.
0: Yeah, it was like 4 or 5 days, was it not?
1: I think so, yeah.
0: Was surgery Thursday?
1: Yeah.
0: Wednesday or Thursday, and he got up like Tuesday. So, yeah, something like 5+ days, give or take, in the hospital. And he's going to come out, and 48 hours later, he's going to play
1: Password
0: with you.
1: Yeah. I hope I don't let him down, but I probably will.
0: You've let a lot of people down this week.
1: Yeah, it's only Wednesday.
0: Oh, look at Zachary. Let's see if Zach can fix this. See if he can MacGyver this microphone.
1: How does a microphone just stop working?
0: Great question.
1: I mean, it's plugged in.
0: It sure is.
1: It's like it's battery operated.
0: He's unplugging it. I don't know where Chris is. I wonder if Chris is using this as a bathroom break.
1: Do you think he's taking a dump?
0: That's what I'm suggesting. Yeah.
1: Well,
0: strongly
1: I think Zach's
0: suggesting.
1: Putting on like a wireless mic thing.
0: This is going to be one of those Hermantown situations. The man's hustling. He's going to be winded. He's busting his ass trying to get this mic working.
1: Yeah. I bet he will. He's good at stuff like this. What if Hog's daddy has to come sit over here?
0: There's Chris. He found a long cord. I think they're going to figure this out. Can you imagine if, let's say, we have like 4 or 5 people lined up to be on the Power Trip Morning Show, and all of them call in sick at 5:29. And it's just you and me for 3.5 hours.
1: Yeah.
0: Without any heads up. So we didn't have time to think about it.
1: Yeah.
0: Time to prep. We just have to tap dance like we're doing right now, but we have to do it for 3.5 hours.
1: I think we'd do fine.
0: Oh, boy.
1: I think we would.
0: I think we would run bicycles.
1: Yeah, I think we'd run bicycles. I don't think it would be perfection, but
2: nope. Check.
0: Hey. That works. That sounds really good.
1: What'd he do?
0: I don't know. Fix the blade. He did something.
1: He put a wireless mic pack on it.
3: Yes, it's going to be perfect. Check.
0: I mean, it sounds okay.
3: Yeah, it's fine.
1: Yeah.
0: It's not perfect, but it's close.
3: Do you guys know we have a new Studio C over there?
0: I haven't looked at it yet, but I knew they were building it. Haven't peeked in there, though.
3: Looks
0: all right.
3: I sold a mic cord from there.
1: Oh.
3: Yeah, it's tiny, but it looks cool. Yeah. It'd be fun.
0: It's weird. Your mic sounds a little bit weird, but obviously at least we can hear you.
1: Yeah.
0: I don't know if the listeners can tell, but I can tell that it's a little bit off. But who cares? Close enough.
1: And can you turn it off?
3: Apparently I can.
0: Okay. Sweet. There we go.
3: Yeah.
1: Sweet.
3: Yeah, we'll have to have Gorg sit over there with you guys. Unless we fix the razor blade.
1: Yeah.
3: Anyway, yeah. No, I had fun at the Chan last night. It was cool.
1: Yeah, that's sweet, dude.
3: Enjoyed it. It's a lot of moving parts. It's crazy to watch those people do what they do. They're really good at stuff.
0: How long is the show?
3: With the intermission, about 2.5 hours.
0: Oh, damn.
3: Yeah.
0: And you're a part of all of it?
3: Well, I'm there for all of it because I have... a bit about midway point of the first act and then at the very beginning of the second act, but then I bowed with everybody like I did something fun.
0: Right.
3: Like I did something good.
1: That's great.
3: Thank you.
0: What's your character's name?
3: Hotbox MC.
1: Wow.
0: Come on.
3: It's true.
0: Hotbox MC?
1: That's
3: right. That's right. I have to say, and now for the grand finale of our round the world review. We go down on the farm with Lady Adelaide. And her hot box farmerette.
0: Jesus. What kind of show is this?
3: Guys and Dolls, baby. Oh. I talked about dolls.
1: I've never seen it.
3: Yeah, I had either, but you ever heard the song Get Up, You're Rocking the Boat? You ever heard the song Luck Be a Lady Tonight?
1: Yeah.
3: Those shows songs are from that show.
1: Oh, I didn't know
3: that's where they were originated.
1: Wait, so that's not a Frank Sinatra song?
3: Well, I mean, I'm sure he sang it, but it's from Guys and Dolls. Guys and Dolls, you see.
0: And Mrs. Doubtfire.
1: Yeah, great song.
3: Yeah.
1: Great film. Right, Hawk?
3: Yeah, only it wasn't a lady. He had a penis.
1: Your mic's on.
0: You're getting emails.
1: Yeah, you're getting emails.
3: Well, I don't think Robin Williams was a lady.
0: Well, you're getting emails.
1: Yeah, he did have hairy legs, which Hawk likes
3: on his
1: ladies.
3: I'm right about the concept behind that whole movie.
1: He is right. Yeah.
3: He's a man.
1: Don't put him in a box.
0: Good luck
1: don't put him in
0: emails.
1: A hot box.
3: Am I getting emails?
1: No, I doubt it.
3: Can they be nudes?

0: I'm sure you
1: if you're
0: could
1: sending
0: have
1: me an
0: them.
1: Email telling me how much you hate me, include a nude.
0: Male or female, right? Just
1: yeah, yes. Just something to look at.
2: Couple of crank shots.
0: Sure.
1: Yeah.
3: And share with the class.
1: Yeah.
2: Luck Be a Lady is a classic show tune written by Frank Lucier.
1: That's right.
2: For the 1950 Broadway musical Guys and Dolls.
1: I believe that means he makes guitars.
2: Yeah. Well played. Thank
1: you. Do you know why that's a good well played?
2: Yeah, because...
1: Say it. You got this. Come on, baby.
2: It's... what the hell is that word?
1: Luthier.
2: Luthier.
1: Yeah. That's what you were thinking.
2: Yeah.
1: Very proud of you.
2: Thanks, man.
1: Think about moving into a small town in northern Minnesota.
2: Where?
1: Not going to tell you.
0: The top part of the state.
2: Yeah.
1: Maybe. And then I'm going to broadcast from there, and it's going to sound better than this.
2: Well played.
0: Can't sound worse.
1: It is weird. I don't think there's a processor on this because this is a wireless mic. Am I right about that there, Zecco?
3: Yeah.
1: Yeah, I think that's what it is, isn't it? Processors are fun, guys. I took you in that studio over there and had you record yourself and played the before and after of a processor, you'd be like, damned. Remember when, and you maybe don't, but there was a time when... Howard Stern was raising hell because they changed the processing on his microphone and they took away the echo from him.
2: Yeah.
1: And man, he was right.
2: Who, like, me?
1: When you, they gave him back what he was wanting. It sounded so much better.
0: You know, our guy Stern is not a giant sports fan, right? He admits very often that he doesn't really follow sports. Not really his thing, but he has dabbled with the New York Knicks a little bit, right? He got into the vibe a little bit.
1: Sure.
0: He had Carl Anthony Towns on his show.
2: Yeah.
1: Did he really win yesterday?
0: And I think it was yesterday.
2: Yeah.
1: Well, balls.
0: And Kat, he of course asked Kat, because it's Stern. Hey, James Dolan basically said you guys need to have 10 weeks of true commitment, including maybe even things like giving up sex and just focusing on just the task at hand. So of course he asked Kat if he gave up sex for 10 weeks. And Kat basically said, my gal's pretty happy.
2: Yeah.
0: So it sounds like he did not take James Dolan up on the strategy, the owner of the Knicks.
2: Classy answer from Kat.
1: Zach?
3: Yes, sir.
1: Abbott says it sounds fine.
2: Well, Abbott just getting home from the bar.
0: That's what I was curious
1: about.
0: He's
1: a lawyer now?
0: Maybe the listeners can't tell the difference, but here in the studio, I can definitely hear the difference. But if the listeners can't, then we're good.
1: Yeah, maybe once it goes out into the transmitter, it goes through a processor.
3: Yeah, people are saying, somebody just said he sounds the exact same.
1: All right. That's really crazy. Cool.
0: Yeah, that is crazy.
1: It sounds weird in my head.
0: Yeah, it sounds terrible.
3: Maybe
0: but,
3: we're all
0: whatever.
3: Just trying to gaslight Corey.
2: Yeah, I don't think it's sounds working. Hideous.
3: No.
2: Because it's Hawk's voice.
3: It sounds different.
0: Very
3: nice. It
0: sounds very different, right?
1: On the radio.
0: It'll work. Whatever. All right, so.
1: Yeah, we got it figured out. Nice job, Zach.
0: Front page sports when the Power Trip Morning Show returns after this on The Fan.
1: Boom. The Fan.
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1: Yeah, man. It's going to rain pretty much all day here in the Twin Cities. We were told yesterday afternoon, actually midday yesterday, that our show tonight in Excelsior was canceled. That's how sure they were it was going to rain today.
0: Really?
1: That almost never happens. Sometimes you
3: find the perfect. Make sure you touch base with mom and dad, too, by the way.
1: You got some back in Indiana, yeah.
3: Big potential historic outbreak.
1: Let me tell you, man, when it storms back there, it storms.
2: I like your Indiana accent.
1: Thank you. I like my Texas accent better.
2: Will you do it?
1: I don't know what you're talking about. That's my baby. I just had it on the side of the road.
2: That's...
19: It's a twister.
1: It is a twister. Twister. You got straw hanging out of your nutsack.
19: It's a twister. It's a twister.
1: Look at you. And your buddy over, he's got a 10-footer.
2: A 10-twitter?
1: You don't listen.
0: Sauce, what was the twist in The Wizard of Oz?
2: The tornado?
1: It's a twist.
2: Well, it was a dream?
0: Let's do front page sports, shall we?
1: Sure, man.
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0: Yeah, Holiday Station Stores. For a limited time, you can go get some Monster. 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I, yet again, went with the old white Ultra Zero.
1: Yeah.
2: Yeah, man.
1: Sorry, yep. Max.
0: Even this month. But you can get whatever you want. The juice flavors, the rehab flavors, the Ultra Zero. 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Monster at Holiday. Go wake up. at Holiday. Oh, yeah, some donuts, too. They got donuts and cookies and whatnot. Mm-hmm. Yeah, right in the front there, right? And you'll walk in.
1: Get a breakfast sandwich.
2: Yeah,
1: see what I care.
0: Stop at Holiday driving up to Duluth with us, because we're going to be there tomorrow night.
1: They're riding with you?
0: And then Friday morning, we're broadcasting. So come swing by, Duluth.
1: That's right. You got that right, bud.
0: Now, you may be saying, well, where are you guys broadcasting Friday morning? And I would say at a hotel downtown.
1: That's right. Right downtown.
0: So you'll find it.
1: It's the Holiday Inn, isn't it?
0: Sure.
2: I think so.
0: Sure. Find it. Just walk around. It's Duluth. It's not the biggest city.
1: Yeah.
0: You'll find us.
1: Yeah. And if you see Sauce, ask him if he can stay in his room.
0: Can they?
2: No.
0: Why?
2: No, sir.
1: Well, that ain't right.
0: Wow, you don't care about our listeners at all.
1: What's wrong with you?
2: No, I do care about our listeners.
0: So some Duluthian is down on their luck.
1: Yeah.
0: And they care enough to come watch the show.
1: It's like a midichlorian.
0: And they say, can I stay in your room? I have no place to go. And you say, no, gross.
2: I would probably say, when I get up and leave at 4:30, 4:45, 5 o'clock, when I get up and leave tomorrow or Friday morning, if you want to meet me in
1: which
2: the lobby.
1: Which day are you leaving?
2: When I go up to go and do the show Friday morning.
1: Mm-hmm.
2: If you want to wait in the lobby, I'll give you the key. You just have to leave at like 11.
0: So you don't want to sleep in the same room with them, but you trust a stranger to go into the room by themselves and potentially not trash the place. Because that would be on your credit card, right? Because you have to put a card down for incidentals. So what if this person just completely trashes the room?
2: I'd say they broke in.
1: Oh.
0: With the key that you gave them. And you'd
2: they
0: be on camera. Well, it's on camera. You gave it. You said you gave them the key in the lobby.
2: I'd be more stealth than that.
0: I don't think so.
1: I don't think you would either.
0: The U.S. Open is tomorrow in New York at Shinnecock.
2: Whoa.
0: Goes through Sunday, which is Father's Day. Scottie Scheffler is the favorite. He's trying to win the career Grand Slam. Last year's winner was?
2: J.J. Spahn.
0: That is correct.
1: Who?
0: But the last time that the U.S. Open was at Shinnecock was 2018. It's been 8 years. Who won the U.S. Open at Shinnecock in 2018, Saucy?
2: I'm going to guess that was the Donaldson disaster. Justin Thomas?
0: No.
2: Scotty?
0: No. I just said he was trying to win the career Grand Slam.
1: Yeah, it was John McEnroe.
2: Rom?
0: No.
1: Rom-com? Joe Montana?
2: Not Rory.
0: No.
1: I can't believe you don't know this.
0: Yeah, how do you not know this?
1: I'm so disappointed.
0: You're supposed to be the Bryson? Golf guy. No.
1: Is it Joe
2: somebody
1: Piscopo?
2: I should know?
0: Sure, huge name.
2: Your guy.
0: Nope.
1: House Speaker Newt Gingrich.
2: Happy birthday, Newt.
0: R.I.P., right? Isn't he deader now?
1: I think he's still alive.
0: I'm pretty sure Newt's dead.
1: I think
2: Joan
1: he's alive.
2: Rivers.
0: No.
1: I think he's alive.
0: Why do I thought the Newt died and we talked about how crazy of a name Newt Gingrich was. He still is alive. Damn, yeah. 83 years old. Paul, your hands up.
2: Joan, when she was alive, Woodhawk.
0: 1,000,000,000%. That's not even
1: she's
0: close.
1: An actress. She's rich.
0: Brooks Koepka.
2: Oh.
0: Koepka beat Fleetwood by 1 the last time the U.S. Open was here.
2: Mm.
0: No, that was kind of peak Koepka, right? That's when it looked like he was going to be on a generational run. Ever since he went to live, he has not looked the same.
2: Yeah.
1: Oh.
2: And he's got a hurt hand.
1: Poor guy.
2: Wait, was it last year Rosie wanted J.J. Spahn?
0: Yeah, he got sniped.
1: I think he wanted David Stringbean Aikman.
2: Happy birthday, David Stringbean Aikman.
0: Who the hell is David Stringbean Aikman?
1: He was a guitar player on Hee Haw.
2: What's Hee Haw?
1: Oh, you slut.
2: Okay.
1: You don't know what Hee Haw is? Really, you knew what Hee Haw is. You watch out with Grandpa, right?
2: When the hell was Hee Haw on?
1: You've seen, you know what I'm talking about, though.
2: Is that with...
1: I'm a Pickin' and I'm a Grinnin'?
2: I don't think
1: Doom,
2: so.
1: Doom, Despair, and Agony on Me? Hot Hick Ladies?
2: Oh, yeah, this lady.
0: I just know the name. I don't know the... Like, I have no... I couldn't reference anything that was from Hee Haw. I've just heard people say it 1,000 times.
2: I'm sure you like this lady that was on Hee Haw. This blonde lady. Yeah. I don't think I've ever seen Hee Haw. It was only on till 9. Oh.
0: What was the 70s show that Goldie Hawn was famous for being on?
1: She was on Smothers Brothers.
0: Smothers Brothers. Okay. Yeah. Who's the blonde gal Sauce is referring to from this show?
1: Oh, I don't think we knew her name. I mean, she might have been known by some people, but they didn't have like the dudes were the only ones who knew their names. Like,
0: so she was just eye candy.
1: Yeah, yeah.
2: Was Hee Haw like a?
1: It was a bunch of hicks sitting around playing guitars and stuff. But it was like Roy Acuff and they were some really good players. And then they'd tell country jokes.
2: Like a country variety show?
1: Yeah, exactly. Yeah.
2: Yeah.
1: Just making fun of hillbillies. But we didn't know they were making fun of us. We thought they were paying tribute.
0: You guys just thought it was a documentary?
1: Yeah. We're like, oh, look at, they're filming that down the street.
0: Sauce, I hope you didn't read this. But look, despite what people think, you do some prep.
2: I do. I will tell you.
0: You might have read this. You might have read this in the last 24 hours.
2: I will tell you if I did.
0: The New York San Antonio Finals for the NBA was the most watched NBA Finals since... You didn't read this.
2: I know how many people watched. I saw that. I know that what number it
1: peaked at. They probably watched on TV just like we did.
2: But I don't know if I know, and I'm sure I wrote it down. Is it ever?
0: No.
2: I don't know.
0: Take a guess then. Most watched NBA Finals since?
2: I don't
1: say a number.
2: Something with LeBron. 2015.
0: Nope.
2: 16.
0: Nope.
1: Last year.
0: Nope.
2: 98
0: with Jordan and the Bulls. The final win of the second three-peat for the Bulls.
1: And you think you'd get
2: sued? You wrote it down. Yeah, up 157% from last year's game five. It peaked at 33 million. It averaged 24.5 million viewers.
1: I think you'd get sued if you named your band Jordan and the Bulls.
0: No.
2: No. What if you named him Hee Haw? Oh, Hawk. Come here for me.
1: They had hot ladies. Look up Minnie Pearl.
2: Man, they were making fun of hillbillies.
1: Yeah.
2: You watch this?
1: What? Yeah.
0: All right, try this, guys. What drew more viewers?
1: Bob Ross.
0: Brilliant. Game five of the Stanley Cup Finals?
1: Yep.
0: Or Friday's U.S. versus Paraguay? World Cup game.
1: It had to be
2: soccer. Man, that's a good question.
0: Game five of the Stanley Cup Finals.
1: It had to be soccer.
0: Or U.S. soccer on Friday.
3: Are you including both language versions of it?
1: Yeah. Are you being racist?
2: I'll say soccer.
3: Including English and Spanish?
1: And Ecuadorian?
0: So somebody
1: did the broadcast in Vulcan as well.
0: Is everybody guessing soccer? What are we guessing?
2: Soccer.
0: No one's guessing hockey?
2: No.
0: The Stanley Cup final game drew
3: soccer by far.
0: 5.8 million.
3: Three times as many.
0: Soccer was 15.9 million.
1: Yeah, man, there's a lot more soccer fans.
0: Here's what's crazy, though. Something's got to be up with the rating system. Because, Sauce, you just said it.
1: And we're number one?
0: It's the same for that, too.
2: Well played.
0: But game five of the NBA Finals, and I know it's New York. Last year was Oklahoma City and Indiana, two much smaller markets. But last year, game five to game five this year, you just said this number, and you're right, up 157% from a year ago.
1: Jesus.
0: Yeah. Right? That's a gigantic number.
2: Yep.
0: Well, the Stanley Cup Final, Vegas and Carolina, that doesn't have a New York market. Game five of the Stanley Cup Final, up 116% from a year ago.
2: Wow.
0: Did Nielsen track it differently this year?
3: Well, there's this new big data, that's what they're calling it, devices that they're gathering content, like the out-of-home viewership and stuff.
1: Yeah. Are they doing the three-minute thing in TV as well?
3: Yeah.
1: Yeah.
0: So the ratings are changing and reflecting a more accurate depiction of what's actually happening.
3: Correct.
2: Oh,
3: crazy.
0: So the diary format back in the day where you just sent out little journals and people just wrote down what they watched or listened to, that wasn't accurate?
1: Doesn't seem like it.
2: That wasn't accurate? No.
0: Okay, so that's gotten better?
1: I don't know if it's
0: when people would just say that they listen to one station for 15 hours a day, even though that's almost not possible?
1: Careful what you wish for.
0: Interesting.
2: Yeah, careful what you wish for. Interesting. Daddy.
0: All right, so anyway, ratings are way, way up across the board in sports.
1: Congratulations to people.
0: Yep. Well done, sports.
2: Yeah, well done, sports.
0: What really matters is after this, more scores, more stats, and then more interesting things after this. Power to Morning Show on the Fan.
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1: That's right. Welcome back to Power Trip Morning Show. Here we are. Your lovely little power trip. Bringing you information about Hee-Haw and playing new games.
0: Yeah, the important stuff.
1: All kinds of stuff, man.
0: Like what really matters. I'll do scores and stats around the world of sports. Chris will change that's your life really with something matters, else that's man. More interesting.
1: You got that yeah. right, Corey. Go for it, man. Give it hell.
0: Sports. OVO, LASIK, and Lens. Dr. Mark Lobanoff, Dr. David Whiting, go get LASIK from OVO LASIK and Lens.
1: Thank you, OVO.
2: Yeah, man.
0: OVO's the best.
2: Hell yeah.
0: The Minnesota Twins won 12-2 over the Rangers. Home runs by Larnick and Clemens. That's Clemens' 11th home run of the season. Twins are chipping away. They're 35-40. They are 5 games back in the division, just 2 games back in the wild card, despite being 5 games under 500.
1: Mm. Give them the heater, champ.
0: One more game at Texas at 135 today, and then 3 at Arizona. And then we host the world champs, the Dodgers, Monday, Tuesday, and Wednesday.
2: Oh.
0: Going to go see Shohei? Is he hurt? Healthy? Is he playing? What's the deal with Shohei?
2: Healthy, yeah. Yeah, yeah.
0: Going to go watch him?
2: Probably not. Probably not.
0: Okay. What really matters is this.
1: Corey, you're right about that, bud.
0: Greatest right. baseball player of all time? Don't care?
2: Oh, yeah. No, I care. I'll watch it on TV.
0: Oh, okay.
1: A woman in a rush to watch a reality TV show ended up behind bars. Arizona Department of Public Safety says it happened last week with a woman caught speeding on Route 347, just south of Phoenix. She was clocked at 108 miles per hour, 108. And when she was pulled over, she told the cops, the troopers, the fuzz, she was hurrying home to watch Love Island. She was not identified. She was arrested.
0: Can I ask you a question?
1: Sure.
0: Isn't Love Island on Netflix?
1: It sure is, bud.
2: Yeah.
1: Yep.
0: So it's on demand.
1: Yeah, that's yes. right. She could have watched it as soon as she got home.
2: Yeah.
0: So there's no reason to drive 108. It's going to be there whether you drive 70 or 108.
1: That's
0: interesting.
1: Correct.
0: Interesting.
2: Correct. It's not on live, yeah.
0: So do we think she was lying or just telling the truth and really stupid?
1: I think...
2: B.
0: B? Okay.
1: Yeah, probably B.
2: Yeah, probably B.
0: Interesting.
1: Probably B. Cardi B.
2: Yeah, you love Cardi B.
1: Well, just like Charles Barkley.
0: That body cam must have been interesting, watching that gal explain why she was driving super fast.
2: Oh, yeah, for sure.
0: Speaking of body cams, I was, man, did I go down the cart narc body cam or cell phone rabbit hole yesterday. I bet I watched 45 minutes of it. It's just, how is that guy not shot yet? He gets right in there, and there's people. So, you know, if you, we've talked about cart narcs a couple of times, but there's this bit on social media where it's this guy, and he has these magnets that basically say cart narcs.
2: Yeah, it's
0: and brilliant. What he does is he goes into parking lots, and when he sees somebody not return the cart to the shopping cart corral, he basically goes, cart narcs. Hey, that's not where that cart goes.
2: It's brilliant.
0: And you know, there's confusion, like, what now? Who do you work for? Are you a police officer? Do you work for Walmart? Like, who do you work for? No, sir, I'm, you know, Agent Sebastian from Cart Narcs.
2: Yeah.
0: And I'm here to make sure that you're not being a lazy bones.
2: Yeah, lazy bones.
0: He always calls them lazy bones.
2: It's so good.
0: And he has got this really sarcastic tone, so they're always confused.
2: That's not where that goes.
0: Like, I don't understand. Yeah, exactly. That doesn't go on the curb.
2: Yeah.
0: Hey, that's not where that goes. And sometimes they get really mad when they are done getting confused. And I've seen a couple of guys basically threaten to, like, knock his teeth out.
2: Oh, yeah.
0: Like, how do you not know if you just push the wrong button and that guy's got a gun in his car? Like, man, this is America.
1: Is there any part of him,
0: man,
1: asking for a friend that's hoping?
0: I don't know.
2: Wow.
0: But he'll throw the magnet on the car and they'll be like, don't you ever touch my car again.
2: Yeah.
0: And they'll be like, oh, and he's like, well, that's hypocritical because what about this car? That car could hit somebody else's car. Don't touch my car, bro. And he keeps throwing the magnets and I can't stop watching.
2: It's so good.
1: When somebody calls you, bro, it's about to go down.
2: Oh, yeah. Yep. Yeah. Hawk will fight you if you call him.
1: Yeah, you'll win.
2: Yeah, but.
1: But you're going to fight.
2: Yeah.
0: You've seen Cart Narcs, right? One of my favorite bits is he'll throw the magnet on and then they'll like hit slam on the brakes, get out of their car, rip the magnet off and then throw it at him. Like, get this off my car. Then they'll get back in the car and start driving away. And he does the pump fake. He fakes like he throws the magnet on. They'll stop the car again. Then they'll get out and he'll go, oh, fell for the fake.
2: Yeah, it's so good.
0: Got you.
1: Brilliant.
0: And he's just toying with them.
2: He's just trolling. Yeah.
0: The two kinds of videos I cannot stop watching are the guys that have the predators meet at like Target or Walmart and they go, excuse me, everybody. I can't stop watching those guys. And I can't stop watching the cart narcs.
2: Yeah.
1: Can I ask you a question?
0: My algorithm knows me so well. Oh, yes, Chris. Yes.
1: Who are you
0: speaking
1: to? You think mine don't?
2: Yep.
1: What does this stop somebody from going to Walmart today?
0: Mm-hmm.
1: Like following, I don't know, you in and going, this guy's a pedophile.
0: Right.
1: And following you around. I mean, do we know for sure the people they're following around? Or is it just somebody they don't like?
2: Oh, yeah. Like
0: they have
1: the. You know my point, though?
0: Yeah. Totally. My guess
1: is. Isn't that weird?
0: Yeah. And the one that I watched yesterday, because it's extremely disruptive, right?
1: And, oh, my God.
0: And they're yelling at the top of their lungs, and sometimes it gets physical. There were four or five Walmart employees like, hey, guys, stop yelling. Get out of here. And of course, they're like, you're protecting a pedophile. I'm going to scream as much as I want. They're like, get out of here. We'll call the cops. And the guy goes, well, call him. Exactly. Yeah, this guy's a pedophile. Cops. Call the cops all you want. Yeah. You're not going to do anything. But to your point, it's like, I would assume there's some kind of legal recourse if you just get yelled that. Because they're yelling at people that they are 100% sure this is the guy. We have the chat logs. It's like the Chris Hansen theory. We have all the evidence we need to actually call the cops. 100%. We've confirmed it. We know this guy's name. We know what he looks like. Here's the guy. But sure, if you're just standing there and they goes, excuse me, everybody. And you're like, what are you talking about? Yeah. I'm just here to get cheese.
2: Yeah. I'm just here to get pizza.
0: I would assume you can sue them.
2: Yeah, 100%. It's defamation of character. Yeah, of course you could sue.
0: I don't know how that works. If they don't don't post it, I don't know how that works. I would have to ask a lawyer.
2: Ask your daddy.
1: I can't. He's busy. He's trying to fix
2: it. Well, then the other ones is in that same vein about that bit is it's always like, well, I knew this was going to be a sting. I just knew it. And it's that one guy who's like, buddy, you just got out. Have you seen that one? The guy that's sitting
0: there getting
2: a cup of coffee. And he's like an older, he looks exactly what you think he'd look like. And he's like, I knew this was going to be a sting. I just really wanted to meet this person.
1: And they're like, sound really like
2: you just got out of jail. Yeah.
0: It's the worst.
1: I'm going to try something.
0: But I can't stop watching.
1: Stay right where you're at, Sauce. Don't go anywhere, okay?
0: Yeah, don't move.
1: I'm going to try something.
0: Don't move. I mean, you can physically move. You can breathe, but just don't move. He's coming over here. I don't know what's happening.
1: I want you to pretend we're walking into Walmart.
2: Okay.
1: And so, like, ready? Okay. The door's open. Walk in. This guy isn't sure he can spell the word embarrass. This guy isn't
0: Excuse me, everybody!
1: This guy can't spell the word embarrass.
0: No,
1: spell the word embarrass.
0: No, E.
1: Spell it.
0: E. What word?
1: Embarrass.
0: E-M-B-A.
1: I told you he can't spell the word embarrass.
2: No, I just.
1: I told you.
2: I knew this was a. No, Jesus Christ.
0: You knew this was a spelling sting?
2: Yeah. The Cartnart guy is the best, though.
0: Cartnart guy makes me laugh, man. Agent Sebastian's hilarious. But again,
1: I'm sorry, I called you a pedophile.
2: Loudly.
0: The pedophile guys, I love how they always give the guys a couple of options. Option one is we just call the cops.
1: Yeah.
0: And they're always like, no, please don't do that. And he goes, option two, we're going to go outside and all of us are going to open hand smack you three times. And they're like, let's do that one. They're always like, yeah, option two. And then the option three is you run, we beat the F out of you, and then we still call the cops.
2: 100%.
0: And what of course they don't tell them is, even if it is option two, even if they go smack them around,
1: of course,
0: they still call
1: the cops. Yeah, cops, of course.
0: The one I watched yesterday, and again, I watched about 40 of them. One of the ones I watched yesterday, the guy finally goes, please just take me outside and smack me around. I don't care. So they take him outside. They just beat the hell out of him.
2: The hell out of him.
0: And a guy in a truck drives up and he goes, hey, what are you guys doing? And he goes, he's a pedophile. We're just beating him up. And the guy in the truck goes, well, I'm just going to call the cops. And he's like, that's fine. He's a pedophile.
2: Yeah. It's so good.
0: But I can't blame people that are passing by going like, well, what are you doing here?
2: You guys
0: are
2: surrounding
0: this. Right, you're surrounding this guy and you're beating him up. Like, I would think, like, at least instinctually, that guy seems to be in danger.
2: Yeah.
1: Of course, yeah. Right.
0: Nope, drive along. Just a pedophile. We're just smacking the crap out of him.
2: Eventually, there's going to be a guy that'll drive by and they'll yell, no, don't worry, he's a pedophile. And he'll just pause and go, carry on.
0: Exactly.
2: Yeah.
1: Well,
2: How could you
1: work this into your heist situation?
0: Corey? As like a distraction?
1: Yeah, we're beating this guy up because he's a pedophile. Meanwhile,
0: and I'm robbing the store.
1: You're robbing the store.
0: Oh man,
1: you're stealing the Mona Lisa off the wall while you're beating the hell out of somebody.
0: Remind me, are you on my team? Because if not, that's a hell. I need idea, guys. That's not a bad idea.
1: I'm kind of an idea guy. Not much on the execution.
0: I would say the art of a heist is the art of deception and distraction. Right? I've always said I don't want to have a heist where I need to point guns in people's faces.
1: Yeah.
0: I don't want anybody killed. I don't want anybody hurt. I want it to be. The vault is emptied and you didn't even know I was in there, right? Or the painting is gone, you didn't know I was there. The Fabergé egg was taken a week or two ago and the Night Fox is stealing a fake one. You know what I'm saying?
1: Yeah.
0: I want it to be pain-free. So sure, we could have some guy on the side of Walmart getting smacked around because we set him up for a pedophile sting. Meanwhile, I'm robbing the vault. Yeah, I don't know what the vault is at Walmart, but sure. Maybe I'm robbing the string cheese section.
1: Yeah. Corey,
0: God, I love string cheese. Go on.
1: I'm not part of your situation. I'm the idea guy. But may I try something real quick?
0: Go.
1: Sauce, you've always wanted to be a part of his operation.
2: Sure.
0: Not going to happen, but continue.
1: The only way you can be a part of it is...
0: You need to be the decoy.
2: No, thank you.
1: Excuse me, everybody.
2: No, thank you.
1: You wanted to be a part of it.
2: No, thank you.
1: Okay, I guess you really don't.
2: No, thank you.
1: Whatever. I guess you really don't want to be part of it.
0: Well, hang on. I've always said that Dov has to end up in jail.
2: Jeez. Clash of the Titans.
0: Excuse me, everybody. This Dov is here to.
2: Jeez.
1: Yeah, cheese. Oh, man. Cheese is right.
0: Let's reach out to Agent Sebastian from Cartnart because I want him on this show.
2: Yeah,
0: I have so many questions for that guy.
2: It's a great bit.
0: How do we get Agent Sebastian on this show?
1: I just remembered. Tomorrow, 7 o'clock, calling the hotline will be the one and only Tommy Brennan.
2: Oh hell yeah!
0: Oh sweet!
1: Yeah. Thanks to Sarah Jane who helped me make that happen.
0: Awesome. We're talking SNL with Tommy Brennan tomorrow.
1: That's right.
0: Yep, Minnesota's very own.
1: He's hosting the. What are they calling it? The opener? What are we calling it? What is the thing I'm playing?
0: Grand opening,
1: yeah,
0: sure.
1: The grand opening, yeah. On Saturday with Rocket Club et al. And more Stay in the Time. And
0: So help me out again. Outside of Al Franken and his writing partner, is Al Franken and Tommy Brennan the only two Minnesotans to ever be on SNL?
2: Yes, I think.
1: I think that's right.
3: I looked that up.
2: Yeah. I would bet.
1: I think that's right, yeah.
0: Wait, 50 years, we've only had two?
2: Probably,
0: are we forgetting somebody? I don't know if we are.
1: I don't think we are.
2: I don't think we are.
0: That's kind of nuts.
1: Excuse me, everybody! This guy here, the radio guy!
0: There is evil in your town! Just your giant head being walked out of a Walmart.
1: Yeah, you wanted to be a part of the heist.
2: Yeah, not anymore.
0: You have to be the distraction.
2: No,
0: you're
2: I'm
0: the
2: out.
0: Decoy.
2: No, thank you.
0: You're gonna get smacked around in the parking lot. You better return your car too. You're gonna be in both videos.
2: Man, I'm gonna get double whammy.
0: How great would that be? The same day that they're walking a pedophile out of a Walmart or something, the cart narcs is like, oh, Lazy Bones wanted to put his cart back, and he's like, I'm kind
2: of
0: busy.
2: Yeah, it's the least.
0: My life's over.
2: Weirdest crossover episode.
0: Yeah, correct. More of What Really Matters after this on The Fan.
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0: Yeah. Hey, everybody. Good morning.
1: Hey, Maxo's here.
0: Hey, Maxo.
1: Hi, Max.
2: Hola, Maxo.
3: Arigato.
1: Yes, sir.
0: Do you have your stuff out of your face yet?
3: Nope. Friday.
0: You know, can I tell you? The reason I ask is because you sound like you don't have it in your face anymore.
3: Really?
0: Yeah. I don't know. It's weird.
3: Maybe I'm getting better. Maybe
1: we're almost there.
3: I'm adapting.
0: Maybe you are.
3: Evolution.
1: Yeah. Almost there, buddy.
3: Oh, I hope
1: Finish line, man. You're almost there.
3: I really hope so.
0: We said hopefully.
3: You made a call?
0: Yeah. No, I put in the request.
1: Wow.
0: Yeah. The ladies out there.
3: I wish you would have did that a couple weeks ago.
0: Why you weren't ready yet?
1: I was busy. Sauce, you know how Max got hurt, right?
0: Yeah.
1: What did he do?
2: Walk biking.
1: Why didn't you just say run bicycles?
2: Run bicycles.
0: He doesn't remember saying that.
2: Yeah, I don't remember saying
0: that. You don't, do you?
2: No, man, I'm sorry. I'm
0: letting you guys down. No, it's okay, bud. You don't have to be sorry.
3: Did you get hit in the head with a pumpkin?
0: No, a pumpkin got hit in the head with him.
1: Everybody. Oh, man.
2: Oh, poor
1: I'm going to DM Cart Narcs today. I'm going to get that guy on the show.
2: Tommy Olsen texted and said, great dude scene on Love Island, so he doesn't blame that lady for
1: driving fast.
2: Yeah.
1: Sure. All right, let's do more of What Really Matters, scores and stats.
0: Both hands on the wheel, you know what I mean?
1: Around the world of sports and Chris will change your life with something else, and it's brought to you by Oval LASIK and Lens.
0: Thank you, Ovo. Thank you.
2: Yeah, thank you.
4: That's what really matters, right?
0: Yeah, they're right.
1: France beat Senegal 3-1. Norway beat Iraq 4-1. And Lionel Messi had a hat trick, and Argentina won 3-0 over Algeria. Oldest player in World Cup history with a hat trick.
0: Is his name Algeria?
1: I don't believe so.
0: Because that would be cool if he played for Algeria.
1: I don't think so. The U.S. plays Friday against Australia.
0: Big fan.
1: At 2 o'clock in Seattle. And on DraftKings, the U.S. is minus 175.
3: It was actually awesome yesterday. The two best players in soccer both had amazing games. Mbappe scored twice. Messi had the hat trick. If you love soccer, it was a fun day yesterday.
0: I do.
3: And I don't even love soccer, and it was still fun.
1: But what really matters is this.
0: How was Paul Young? Was he good?
3: Oh, he was great.
0: What about David Stringbean Aikman?
3: Yeah, he had five goals.
0: Corey?
1: Yes, sir.
0: I'm afraid that I'm afraid Max is going to know this. And I'm just flat sick of all the wrong answers out of Sauce. So I'm going to ask you. You ready?
3: All right. Me?
0: No, Corey. See, he can't even. Mm-hmm. On this date in what year? Today, by the way, is June 17th. Can you believe that?
2: Yeah, it's almost speech season.
0: On this date in what year do you believe it was that the National Basketball Association merged with its rival, the American Basketball Association?
1: It was in the 70s. The merger was in the 70s. I'm going to go, I'll say 77.
0: I thought you were going to say it. Do you know, Maxo?
3: I think it's the 70s, straight up, is it?
0: It's 1976.
3: Oh.
0: 76. That's right. Do you remember the four teams that came with the NBA? ABA, I'm sorry.
1: The Flint Tropics.
0: I love God, that's Jackie a good movie. Moon. That's an underappreciated movie.
1: Agreed.
0: That really is.
2: It is a
1: semi-pro is funny.
0: So good.
2: Yeah.
1: The four teams that came over, Pacers. Yeah.
0: Pacers is one.
1: Spurs.
0: Spurs is two.
1: Nets.
0: That's three, yep.
2: Nice. Oh.
1: And
2: the Dusty Mons.
0: Washington? No, they stayed. Nope. Hmm. I believe the Wolves played them in the playoffs this year.
1: Nuggets?
0: Yeah, the Nuggets.
1: Wow.
0: I didn't know it was the Denver Nuggets. I had no idea.
1: I didn't know that either.
3: They were around that long.
0: Yeah. Can I tell you guys something, too? Doesn't Brooklyn have a team?
1: Yeah, the Brooklyn Nets.
3: The Nets.
0: Were they the New Jersey Nets?
1: Sure, same one.
2: Yep. Yeah.
1: Mm-hmm.
0: And they started as the New York Nets. That is true, by the way. When they came over, they were the New York Nets. So they were the New York Nets, then the New Jersey Nets, now they're the Brooklyn Nets. Mm. So technically, New York has two basketball teams.
1: They sure do.
0: So why was everybody... Do people forget they're the Brooklyn Nets now? You know what I mean? Like, nobody says that the New York has two teams. I heard them talking about that.
1: Well,
0: I
1: think it's because the Nets have mostly been irrelevant for almost their entire existence.
0: Have they really?
1: Yeah, pretty much. They've sucked almost their entire...
3: They haven't been good since, what, like the early 2000s? Yeah,
1: they had that little...
3: The Jason Kidd.
0: Jason Kidd,
1: for
0: a
1: second. But, I mean, in true, like...
3: Championship
1: form, it's been few and far between.
3: Right.
1: They've been mostly worthless. Even when they had Durant.
3: Yeah.
1: They were supposed to be awesome.
2: And 62 last year.
3: Even Kat was talking, I saw him talking about it, I think it was on the Tonight Show. He's like, I even saw Brooklyn celebrating the New York Knicks. He's like, I think they forgot they have a team.
1: Right.
2: Yeah. They were Buns.
3: Yes. Capital B.
0: I still don't understand
3: capital
0: why
3: Z.
0: Buns have become a bad thing. Please, can we stop that trend? Buns are good.
1: John Tortorella is not going to go back to Vegas as head coach. He went 21-8-1 with Vegas and led them to the Stanley Cup final against Carolina. But he wants to coach somewhere next year. But the hot rumor, according to sources that follow hockey, and I don't, but that's what they're saying, is that the Knights like their AHL Henderson coach named Ryan Craig. So they think they have their future coach already in the system. So Tortorella was just, we need somebody to steer the ship because this thing with Bruce Cassidy's not working. We need somebody to get us headed towards the postseason. Got him all the way to the Stanley Cup. And they're like, we don't want you long term, though. Thanks for your time. We'll move on. So he's not going to Vegas. That nuts?
2: Brutal. Yeah. He steered it well.
1: He sure did.
2: Yeah. Well, but yeah, he's not the captain anymore. And that's this new guy. It's crazy, man. I mean, if he would have won the cup, it would have been interesting to see if they would have kept him. But he always felt like a hired gun, and turned out to be that's the case.
1: Even if he's the wrong guy for the job, if you hire him with 8 games to go, and you go on, what was it, where they were like 7-0-1, something like that, the final 8 games of the regular season. If you go something like 7-0-1 and then win the cup, you got to give him like a 4-year deal, even if he sucks for the next 4 years. He did it.
5: Even if
1: job,
5: he wanted,
1: mission accomplished.
5: Yeah, that other guy to be the coach.
1: Sure.
5: You got to be like, sorry, buddy, your opportunity is going to wait. Tough gazungas.
1: Tough gazungas. What really matters, though, is this.
0: Yeah, be careful with those big old tough gazungas here.
5: You love big old gazungas.
0: Dude, you know what? You're right about that.
5: Yeah, thank you.
0: Thank you for saying it out loud.
5: Yeah.
0: I don't want anybody to be unclear about that.
5: No one loves you more than gazungas. I do. Yep, no one loves you more than I do.
0: I don't want somebody, some lovely lady, above the age of 50, looking in the mirror right now, going, I don't think anybody in the world loves my big gazungas.
6: I love it.
5: You do.
0: Thank you for clearing that up. Chad, we've just done a PSA. Alert the authorities.
6: I love it.
5: Wow, that guy loves it.
0: He really loves it. He loves it even more than me.
2: Abbott
0: does, yeah. He's got a tattoo that says, I love gazungas.
5: Does he really? He does. Where is it?
0: On the bottom of his foot.
5: Why? Because then no one will see it?
0: Yep.
5: Because he can't lift it?
0: That's right. He couldn't feel it. He don't have a high pain tolerance.
5: You don't have pipes?
0: He doesn't have pipes either.
2: That's not true, man. Voice of an angel.
0: Voice?
5: Voice?
2: Voice.
0: O.J. Simpson. Today, 1994,
2: Juice.
0: Was the day that they traveled around slowly and contemplated taking themselves out.
7: You like the Jews.
5: Man.
1: One of the craziest days in American
0: history. We talked about it yesterday, but it was actually today. This
5: 100%.
1: Day. It's just, it's hard to tell anybody. That's, you know, they make a joke on The Office when the Scranton Strangler is on the run. They do a very kind of like sarcastic shot at OJ that the Scranton Strangler is being chased by police and it goes right past Dunder Mifflin. And Jim on The Office says something like, it's almost like if I didn't see it, it's like it never happened, right?
5: Yeah.
1: It's something, I'm paraphrasing, but it was something like, if you miss it, then
0: yeah,
1: who cares? That's kind of how I feel about the OJ.

0: it.
1: No, yeah. We wouldn't believe
0: it. But the whole world watched OJ drive, in the backseat of the old white Bronco.
2: You guys all, were watching live.
3: Forget it. Nobody ever will who watched. It's hard to forget that.
0: And it is truly almost the opposite. I think the list of people who didn't see part of it live is shorter than the list of people that at least tuned in, because it was beep, bop, boop, landline, beep, bop, boop. You got to watch this. OJ's making a run for it. Flip on any channel right now, you're not going to believe what you're seeing.
3: Yeah. We're about to watch O.J. Simpson die.
0: Yeah, we all thought we were going to watch him.
3: I mean, it was a foregone conclusion. He was going to take himself out.
1: Yep.
3: I mean, that was the case. We knew he had a gun, and Al Cowlings was saying to the cops, if you guys don't let us go, he's going to kill himself. And the cops were like, that's not how this works.
1: Yep.
0: But they did, as an innocent person does.
1: Yes.
0: Right? Threatens to kill himself because he's being accused of murder.
1: Watch the documentary on
3: ESPN. Sure
1: June 17th,
3: 1994.
1: Have you seen that?
2: Oh, no. I've seen the Made in America three-part one. That one's one of the best documentaries of all time.
3: You know what the most surprising thing about the O.J. Simpson chase is? That I wasn't behind it, trying to get to work.
1: My God.
3: You know?
1: Move!
3: Yeah. Would you please do yourself in or get out of my way?
1: Move!
0: Parker Fox, Max Fuller. Max Fuller, Parker
4: Fox. Nice to meet you, Max.
5: Hey, nice to meet you, guys.
6: The breaking news coverage is on YouTube. I would recommend checking that out, just watching it raw, because it is fascinating, especially when one of OJ's neighbors calls in. And talks to Peter Jennings on ABC.
3: Yeah. Oh, and he is very, very mad. Yeah. Oh my gosh, that's great. I believe Peter that was not a Howard Stern listener.
6: Al Michaels
2: saves it. Really? The Howard Stern bit with it is so funny.
1: What's the Howard Stern bit? I don't know that.
3: You do know it.
1: No, I've never seen that.
3: Yeah, the guy calls in and he pretend it's a terribly
6: Captain Jakes. Oh. I think.
3: Yeah, he uses a voice that is improper. Well,
1: it's like when
3: he is very scared.
1: It's like when Howard Stern, it may have been Sal, called in the day after the Bartman bit, pretending to be Bartman.
6: Yeah, that was Dan Patrick. Jinx.
1: Went live to him. They're like, oh my God, we have Bartman on. And then I think he just yelled, Baba Booey, Howard Stern's penis.
6: He led Dan Patrick on for like a minute and a half. Oh, yeah. God. And Dan had Captain Jinx on his own show on purpose and talked about it. And that guy, he's a legend. He was able to trick newsrooms all over for basically every tragedy in the 90s and the 2000s. Oh, yeah. He was on the air with a live update.
3: Incredible.
6: Oh,
1: man.
6: And a Baba Booey to you all.
3: A Baba Booey to you all. Yeah, that's how he ends it, right?
0: So that was 32 years ago.
3: It sure was.
0: Wow. Freaking OJ.
3: Yep. And there I was.
0: That's a long time
3: trying
0: ago.
3: To get to the Rise concert.
0: Yeah, traffic in LA has never been good since.
2: Just picturing Rise on the stage, like, where's everybody at?
3: And by the way, the helicopter showing somebody behind OJ who looks even angrier than OJ. He also has a gun.
0: Yeah. The record executives got stuck in traffic on the way to the Rise showcase show. Yep. That was your big break. Way to go, OJ.
1: That says pure effing rock.
3: I did.
1: And leather pants.
6: I'm pretty sure he called OJ Simpson, the actual OJ Simpson, called an NBC switchboard trying to get a hold of Bob Costas, and they wouldn't patch him through because they didn't believe it was actually OJ.
3: No kidding.
1: Wow.
6: But Bob was covering the NBA Finals, and so he didn't find out till later, but yeah.
3: Do me a favor, and maybe you know us off the top of your head, one of you guys, but and we mentioned this yesterday. Not many people in 94 had cell phones. Am I right?
0: Very few.
3: Right.
0: Gordon Gekko and Zach Morris. That was it.
3: And apparently OJ.
6: Yeah.
0: Wow. Man, imagine. It was nuts.
3: Gosh. Parker, can you imagine life before cell phones?
7: I can't.
3: I know. There's no way you can.
7: No. I would have. No, I mean, I had a flip phone as my first phone in like fifth grade. And then the next thing you know, you had an iPhone in your hands.
0: It would have been, you would have been fine. You would have gone outside and played basketball.
7: Yeah, it would have been good.
0: The rest of us were like, we're bored.
7: That would be good.
0: What do we do all day?
7: I always wanted to see one of those cars that have the phones in them. Never seen one of those.
1: Oh, yeah.
0: They were sweet.
1: Oh, yeah.
0: Car phones.
3: Can you imagine how many pro athletes we don't have now because of the cell phone? How many kids because of the computer?
7: Probably.
3: How many kids because of social media?
1: Well said.
3: Never got the opportunity to find out they were great at something.
1: Yeah.
3: Or maybe they found they were great at something else. Who knows?
0: But it's the opposite in the adult industry.
3: Yeah, yeah.
0: Right. Now we have a whole bunch of people that wouldn't have been because they didn't have the means to be marketed.
1: Yeah.
3: So you're saying there are people who like this size? All right.

0: I guess I'll do it.
1: It's a website for that.
2: The news is next. Parker Fox is here. Parker's here, and the room will fill up in about an hour. Kevin Gorg will be here because we're making the golf bet at 8. 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
16: KFAN welcomes some great shows. 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Jim Gaffigan will be there July 19th. 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Keyword calendar.
0: Thank you, Zacho. And once again, welcome to Maxo and Parco.
1: Parko.
0: Hey.
10: What up, buddy?
1: Parko.
10: How you doing?
1: I'm doing so good.
10: How you
1: good
10: doing?
1: To see you. Good to hear your voice.
10: What are we doing?
1: What's the goal here?
10: What are we doing? All right. Here we go. Parker, are you ready?
1: Let's do it.
10: Tell me the team they are most predominantly known for playing for.
1: Oh, wow.
10: Ready?
1: Okay.
10: LaDainian Tomlinson.
1: Chargers.
10: Edgerrin James.
1: Nothing comes to my head.
2: Oh, wow.
16: What?
2: Not familiar with Edgerrin James at all.
1: I've heard the name Edgerrin James, but I couldn't put a team to him. Wow. Cleveland Browns.
10: Nope. But Indianapolis Colts.
1: Yep. Okay.
10: Sean Alexander.
1: Same thing.
2: Oh, wow.
16: Seattle Seahawks.
10: That's right, okay. Seattle Seahawks. Priest Holmes.
1: Nothing.
16: Kansas City Chiefs.
10: That's right, yeah. Man. And by the way, did you know he played for the Ravens for 3 years before that?
1: Really?
10: I did not know that.
16: I had no idea.
14: He was so good. And when he crossed the line, when he'd score a touchdown, he'd go like this. He'd open his arms up wide. It was sweet, man.
10: He was really good.
14: He was so good. Awesome.
10: Tiki Barber.
1: Tampa Bay. Or is that Rondé?
10: Oh, that's Rondé. Okay, Rondé. That's good,
2: you know
10: though.
2: Who Tiki played for?
1: The Giants.
2: Nailed
10: that's
2: it.
10: Right. Yeah. Good work.
16: Right before they won the Super Bowl.
1: I found that one. And then he wasn't on the Super Bowl team?
16: No, I don't think he was.
1: Ooh, tough.
10: Let's see. Three-time Pro Bowl for something. No, you're right. No Super Bowl. Doesn't look like
16: yeah. cool, I think people said he was a D-bag, and that's why he got out of town.
14: Really?
16: Yeah.
1: Yeah, forget about him.
2: I saw him at a bathroom at the Sirius Satellite.
14: Nice.
2: I didn't peek over the stall. That's not part of it. But I technically peed next to Tiki Barber.
10: That's pretty cool.
2: Call your hands up.
14: What do you mean, sir? Because he's not here at all. Hey.
2: That was a real story.
14: Oh, okay.
2: That was when Lake and I went and watched the NBA draft. We had to do a broadcast from the Sirius Satellite studios.
14: Hawk?
10: Yeah.
2: And all I wanted to do was see Stern's studio, but they don't let anyone anywhere near that part of the building.
16: Oh, I bet it's locked down.
2: So I was just in some random prod room, and Lake and I did our little draft show and went to the bathroom, and there's Tiki Barber.
16: You see Beat?
14: Yeah, who, me?
2: Yeah,
14: he
2: was in the break room.
1: He couldn't reach the urinal.
10: Yeah, he lives in the elevator.
14: Oh, yeah.
10: Like, literally in the elevator.
14: Who, me?
2: And I was like, Beat, how long you been here? He goes, yeah, probably 4 to 5.
1: L-S-T-R.
14: Oh. What's a BMW? BMW, it's a car.
2: How do you spell BMW?
14: S-T-E-R-S-T?
10: Beat's been in here for 3 years trying to get to the fourth floor.
14: Who, me?
1: All time. So were you guys listening to that stuff live? Like,
10: Oh, yeah.
14: So
2: once in a while,
14: man.
2: Sure.
1: Yeah, yeah. Wow.
2: Beetlejuice, the best.
16: Gary, when Beat and Gary are together, and Gary's the one correcting Beat.
14: Yeah.
16: It's just so funny, man.
14: Or when, is it Stuttering John is yelling at him while Beat's on the phone?
16: Yeah.
10: Again.
14: I'll beat your ass.
16: I'm real skinny, man. I'm only like 45 pounds.
10: When Fred is across the room from Beat, pretending to be an air traffic controller.
16: Oh, that's so funny. Thing of all time.
14: Different airplanes every video.
2: It's one of the greatest bits of all time.
14: Oh, so good.
10: Parker.
14: Mayday, mayday, mayday.
10: Jamal Lewis.
1: Oh, no, I got nothing.
10: Really?
2: Okay. Damn.
10: I would have bet you got that one.
14: Also outstanding.
2: Yeah, he had a 2,000-yard year as well, did he not? Didn't Jamal crack 2,000?
10: That's correct. Mm-hmm. 2003, he made 2,066 yards. One of the few players ever to do that. And lastly. And there are technically two teams, I guess you could probably.
1: Okay. Hopefully I get one of them.
10: Marshall Faulk.
1: 49ers?
10: No.
16: The Rams.
10: The Rams.
16: St. Louis Rams.
10: Yeah. St. Louis Rams or the Colts.
16: Yeah.
14: He was unbelievable.
16: Oh, he
14: was one of those when you played Madden, you can't be the Rams.
16: 100%.
14: They're too good.
1: Yeah. Overpowered.
16: But you know how me and you play Madden. Yeah. First thing we did was go get Marshall. Turn trade logic off and go get Marshall Faulk.
14: Yeah, can't wait. Yeah, I can't wait for the new one, even though it's going to be the same thing.
16: We play it every year anyway. Yeah,
14: can't wait.
10: All right. Here we go, you guys. You ready for some news?
2: Sure.
10: Well, that's not very exciting.
2: Yeah,
14: can't wait. Hey, bad news, Hawk. Your daddy's out on the golf bet.
10: Oh, no. Why?
14: He has court or something.
1: Oh.
10: He has what?
1: Uh-oh.
14: Court.
10: What
14: not
10: do?
14: For himself. Oh.
2: Excuse me, everybody!
1: I was waiting for that.
14: Jesus.
17: This is KFAN News with Chris Hockey. Presented by the St. Paul Saints.
10: I think it's because he's not allowed to be within 50 yards of anything named Shinnecock.
1: Oh.
14: That's Tommy.
2: Hey, what if we all, when Rosen walks in today, just stand up and... Excuse me, everybody! and just put our cell phones right in his face.
0: What are you doing here today, Mark?
14: Yeah. This guy's here.
2: And just walk him all the way out of the building.
10: And not stop until he leaves.
2: Yeah. And the whole time we say, we're either calling the cops or open hand slapping you three times each.
10: Rosie.
2: Nah, I'm going to watch those all
10: day
2: today.
10: Can you do both?
2: I got to decide if I watch the Widow's Bay season finale or more Predator videos.
10: You got time.
14: You got time.
2: Yeah, I got time for both.
14: It's a rainy day.
2: Man, season one ends today. I'm telling you, best show of the year. It's fantastic. Cannot wait to see how it ends. It's going to be awesome. The attention to detail, man. Just fantastic.
14: Attention to what?
2: Attention to detail.
10: Mm-hmm.
2: I could give you 1,000 things that would blow your mind if you went back. And again, I've had to watch them twice. Because I actually watched it back with my wife because she wanted to watch it. So I've seen almost every episode twice, which is not something I've ever done.
10: Anybody in there besides me seen the Maternal Instinct documentary yet?
2: Kelly did.
14: Yeah, my wife watched it.
18: No, what is that one about?
14: Oh.
10: I'll tell you about it during the break. We talked about it a lot the other day because it's about this woman who, in the worst possible way, steals a baby. Just unbelievable. You just can't believe
2: She's on death row.
10: You just can't believe
14: Youngest person.
2: I did see the trailer on Netflix. I saw the, what do they call that when you scroll over the
10: and it's so loud that you kill everybody in town because you have no idea why it has to be that loud. Yeah. I hate that.
2: What is that called? It's like dynamic something or other. Yeah.
18: Preview?
2: I don't know what it's called. Yeah, but there's a streaming term for it, and I don't remember what it's called. Doesn't matter.
10: French tickler?
2: Yeah, that's it.
14: Your mic's on.
2: You got it.
10: Many believe that the summer solstice, which happens on Sunday, the longest day of the year, could bring paranormal activity.
0: Oh.
10: Here's Bree Tennis. Bree?
14: Bree.
10: Oh. Hold on. Everybody ready for Bree?
18: The ghost got her.
19: The summer solstice is considered a prime time for paranormal activity. Ooh. Believers say the veil between the two worlds thins, allowing ghosts, spirits, and fairies an opportunity to cross over. Of course, there's no scientific proof this could happen, but on June 21st, watch out for the witching hour between midnight and 1 a.m. and the devil's hour between 3 a.m. and 4 a.m., all thought to be peak supernatural times. I'm Bree Tennis.
2: Peak supernatural.
20: Because it doesn't exist. Aww. Because that's nonsense.
10: He's sitting right there.
14: Yeah.
21: Hey, gang.
14: Yeah.
10: She's right.
14: This month.
2: Yeah. Honestly, what a weird thing to add to that story. Yeah. When do fairies in the
10: that's a great question. True sense,
2: when does that ever come up with like ghosts and supernatural phenomenon? That's not even a thing. People don't talk about like ghosts and ghouls and witches and fairies and sprites.
14: Right.
2: What?
18: Oh, yeah. Like great song.
2: It's two different worlds completely. I mean, same idea. It's nonsense, but still, Paul, your hands up. Oh, God. Okay.
10: Do people believe in fairies? Yes, people still believe in fairies.
14: the Carlin bit. What about goblins?
10: Definitions vary wildly from modern to whimsical Disney style characters to ancient, respected, and sometimes feared nature spirits deeply rooted in cultural folklore.
2: Yeah.
10: So, yeah, some people believe in fairies.
0: Mm-hmm. What's the next biggest fairy after the tooth fairy?
2: Well, the taste fairy. That was common for Subway.
10: It was, yeah.
2: The taste fairy.
0: I don't know that one.
14: Tinkerbell. Yeah.
0: Tinkerbell.
2: Staten Island fairy.
18: Fairly Odd Parents.
0: Oh, yes.
14: Great show.
10: How tall is Tommy?
18: Cosmo. Yeah.
0: Well, 6'4".
14: Yeah.
0: 260.
14: He's got to be the last one that's ever pass blocked.
21: That's huge.
10: How dare you?
0: He's not getting through the summer solstice.
10: No. I could see him having wings.
14: He'll be a little skirt. 45 minutes.
18: He'll be the summer schmolstice in his house.
10: Oh, that's great.
14: Well played.
10: That's very clever.
0: Brilliant.
10: Summer schmoltis.
14: Yeah,
2: I'm surprised he doesn't throw that party every year.
14: Yeah. He's going to start.
2: Well, yeah.
14: Who do you invite? Him and his brother? That'd be it. Yeah.
2: Sure.
14: Fingers crossed neither of their wives want to go.
0: He'd invite allies.
14: He'd invite his cousins.
10: Oh,
18: my God.
10: Oh, my. Oh, my.
14: Don't.
10: Oh, my.
14: Sorry.
10: I'm supposed to be doing the news, but... let's see. Who cares about that? Who cares about that? Who cares about that? Storms happening as we speak. There can be some big ones today. Mm-hmm. Splitting snaps. People know about that. Yeah, come on. Let's just be honest. There's a lot of bad news going on, and I don't want to tell you about any of that.
0: Fair enough.
10: You know what I mean?
14: Yeah. Yeah. Yeah, fair enough.
3: Thank you for your honesty.
10: How about this? Authorities in California are investigating a skydiver sighting by a pilot on his final approach into LAX. A Gulfstream jet pilot reported a potential skydiver crossing over the plane on Sunday afternoon. The pilot told the control tower someone in a wingsuit was at an elevation about 4,000 feet. The FAA approach control facility in Southern California reported a skydiver in the west and the area west of 605 Freeway and north of 105. The Los Angeles County Sheriff's Department sent a helicopter to the area but did not find anyone matching the description in the air. Well,
2: that's nuts, dude. My buddy John in the 90s jumped out of a plane once without a parachute.
10: Yeah, is he a police
2: and
10: officer?
2: He was, yeah. And he jumped out of the plane, fell fast enough to catch another skydiver, like grabbed onto him. Bro. And then they both argued about, like, who should pull the parachute, like, who should pull the ripcord.
10: Yeah.
2: Insane. And then they pulled it at the last second, and then, like, Paul, your hands up?
14: He's not going to be here till 8.
2: Oh, never mind. That's just Point Break.
14: Okay.
0: Did you hear about this woman in Brazil who was
2: unbelievable?
14: Yeah.
2: I
14: mean,
0: come on. Is that the real video?
10: Yeah. It is, man.
14: Yeah.
10: It's real.
14: Seen the landing?
10: We checked.
0: I didn't see the landing. I just saw her.
10: Don't watch the landing. Man. Do not do it.
14: Well, then, as we talked about yesterday, she was alive.
2: Yeah, so technically survived it.
14: Yeah, she survived
2: temporarily.
0: Holy,
2: which is even worse.
21: Oh my God,
0: cheapers.
2: Yeah, it's one of the most depressing stories in a while, and we hear terrible news every day. But there's everything about that is just haunting.
0: That was in Brazil, right?
2: Terrible.
10: That was in Brazil,
0: and that's where Oliver Tree passed away too.
14: Yeah.
2: I had never heard of him until the helicopter crash.
10: I had neither.
2: Nope, never heard of him.
14: He's great.
0: He's like,
14: some really good songs.
0: Yeah, he's huge.
2: I guess he's a big deal, right?
0: He's Hulk.
10: I'm not hilarious. Trying to be rude. Was he a comedy?
14: He was like a TikTok guy.
0: He did everything himself. So he wrote his own music. He produced everything. He made his own music videos. He directed all his music videos. Like, he was kind of just like a creator. Like,
2: didn't
0: an
2: he have
0: artist.
2: Like costumes and makeup though based on the song or something? So like it was It was a whole production, correct?
0: Yeah, and his songs were kind of known for just like blowing up and going viral on like different social media platforms, then people using his audio to their songs, and but he was hilarious. He was
14: hilarious,
0: featured on a lot of famous YouTubers' pages, and the dude was an icon.
10: And he was a passenger in a helicopter?
0: Right.
14: Yeah,
0: he was doing like a world tour, and I think two
14: every
0: helicopters.
14: Every continent, I think.
0: Yeah, every continent, And I think the two helicopters maybe collided, or...
14: Yeah,
0: just a terrible deal.
10: That sucks. There you go. Anyway, that's your news, ladies and gentlemen.
2: Sauce will do sports after this.
10: Will you guys remind me, though? Yeah. Corey, I'm sorry. Something I meant to get to and I forgot. There is a Viking cruise ship departing from Duluth this weekend. So we will actually see this ship while we're there. I'm going to talk to you guys about this when we come back.
2: Going all the way to where? To like Scandinavia?
10: I'll tell you about it when we come back. Trust me. It'll be an interesting conversation, I think.
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0: Ah, yes.
1: All right, let's talk Viking ship out of Duluth.
0: Yeah, this is kind of neat.
1: I'm going to assume it's going all the way to Scandinavia. That's. I assume you're hinting that it goes all the way there.
0: Well, just stay with me. So, boat spotters.
1: Mm-hmm.
0: A lot of people going to Duluth this weekend, including the Power Trip Morning Show.
1: Yeah, we'll be there Thursday night and Friday morning.
0: Broadcasting live down at the Holiday Inn right downtown. Technically not the Holiday Inn. Where should we say we're broadcasting
1: from? I don't know.
2: Holiday Center Atrium.
0: Thank you.
2: Dusty's
0: Holiday
2: House.
0: Center Atrium Dusty's right there.
2: Come on Superior Street.
0: Right, it's free. And so come in and hang out with us. We're playing the initials.
3: Dusty.
0: Et al. Boat spotters will have a chance to see one of Viking's ocean-going cruise ships as it departs for a two-week Great Lakes cruise from Duluth Harbor this weekend. The Viking Polaris will be in the Twin Ports for the only time this summer, departing from Duluth Saturday, June 21st, for a 14-night expedition through the Great Lakes that ends in Toronto.
1: Oh, so it doesn't go across the Atlantic. Maybe that was me being way too optimistic that we have an option.
0: Stay with me.
1: How big of a ship are we talking
0: about? The 666-foot-long ship. Make it
3: 667. That's a huge bitch. Yeah.
0: Make it 665 or 667. Okay?
4: Yeah, don't put the curse on that
0: ship. That's right.
2: Gore?
1: It's a ghost ship.
2: It's a ferry.
1: Mm. See what you did there?
2: Yeah.
0: That's a huge...
2: Nice. That's a huge ghost.
0: The 666-foot-long ship, completed in 2022, has a capacity for 378 passengers. It has 7 decks. So it's a ferry with 7 decks.
1: Mm-hmm.
0: With a maximum crew of 260 people. After finishing its cruise from Duluth, the Polaris will travel on another cruise to Nuuk, the capital of Greenland, where it embarks on a northwest passage through Greenland and Canada, and then head south to Toronto, then to the east coast of the U.S., where it starts its South American season, traveling to Chile and then Argentina, jumping off points for its cruises to Antarctica. So it starts here and eventually makes us all the way down to Antarctica.
1: But it's, unless I'm losing my mind, it sounds like it stays pretty close to the coasts.
0: Yes.
1: So it doesn't just like flat out cross the Atlantic.
0: I gather the same
1: exact. It sounds like it stays pretty close to the...
0: Which is cool with me.
1: Sure.
0: Yeah. As well as luxury accommodations, food and drink, pool and spa, entertainment options. I'm guessing a casino, but I'm not sure.
1: You're not getting on that boat unless it's got the buffalo.
0: You're damn right. The Polaris is also equipped with a laboratory that conducts research during its expeditions to the world's polar regions.
2: Oh.
0: That's pretty neat.
2: Sweet. Yeah, man.
0: Its sister ship, the Viking Octantis. Mm. Octantis? O-C-T-A-N-T-I-S. Yeah, Octantis. Mm. Is scheduled to dock twice in Duluth this summer, arriving from Toronto on July 27th before setting off on a Great Lakes cruise, and then coming back again on August 24th. This is per cruise mapper.
1: Somebody Google that. Is that a star or something as well?
0: Octantis?
1: Sounds like it might be a star.
2: The constellation it comes from the constellation Octans. Octantis.
1: Mm. Nice. Let me guess. There's eight stars.
0: Yeah, right.
4: Be a good guess.
2: Or three.
1: Or three in the entire Milky Way galaxy. 3.
2: Sorry, Daddy.
1: Your brother texted me. He was so disappointed. Yeah. He just goes, 3? With like 5 question marks.
2: He's been disappointed with you for 42 years.
4: It's the Southern Hemisphere's pole star.
0: Amen.
2: Is that Max making an introduction?
1: Man, pole star, P-O-L-L-S-T-A-R. Is that still a thing? Pole star? Remember, that was like where 20 years ago we used to go for concert.
0: Oh, that's right. I was wondering about
1: spots, right?
0: There was familiar,
1: Polestar was a website where you could look up like where bands were touring.
2: Oh.
1: Let me see if it still exists. Because now, there's a million other ways to do it. But back in the day, Polestar was like a thing. Let me see here. Yeah, it's still a thing. No, hang on.
2: Polestar.
1: Yeah, it looks like it's still a thing. News, charts, data. Yep, still a thing. Way to go. Way to go, Polestar. You're holding
2: on.
1: Way
2: to go.
0: So I don't mind going on cruises, but like you were talking about, I'm not a big fan of going from here to like England. You know, I don't want to go across where you can't see land.
2: That's
0: but if I can see land, I might get on that ship.
4: Yeah.
2: Yeah.
5: I'd go. Antarctica, that'd be sweet.
0: That'd be cool.
5: Yeah.
4: This may be a dumb question.
0: Go ahead.
1: Go on.
0: Get it.
4: You can get out to the Atlantic Ocean
1: From Duluth?
4: Through Duluth?
1: Sure.
0: Sure. Okay. Take you a while to get there,
1: but
0: you
1: the lake.
4: Can.
1: Yeah.
4: Okay.
1: Yeah.
4: You can.
0: There's some locks.
4: But it's very, like, windy type of...
0: Mm-hmm. Yeah.
2: Yeah.
4: Okay.
2: Yeah. Erie Canal.
0: 15 miles Sault Ste. Marie. On the Erie Canal. She's a good old worker. Anybody?
4: No. I know that song.
3: No. Yeah. What's the like song about, that, like, fourth grade? Getcha yeah. Goomy?
1: Sauce, what country is the Panama Canal in?
3: Panama.
1: God, can't get one by you.
0: Yeah. See what happens?
3: Erie Canal is in Lake Erie.
4: Yeah.
3: Oh, talk about it. God.
0: Speaking of Erie.
3: You poop.
6: It's time for Fan 5 on the Power Trip.
1: Sauce, the floor is yours.
3: Your Minnesota Twins have won 3 straight.
2: Let's go.
3: After they crushed the Rangers 12-2, your Twins are 35-40. They're off today because of the World Cup, but they're back at it tomorrow at 1:35. Joe Ryan goes for your Twins.
0: They're off today for the World Cup?
1: Because there's think a game there's at that venue?
3: Game in the area.
4: And so where is it? Where's the where do they play? The Texas Rangers?
3: Hawk?
4: Are they in Dallas?
2: They're in Arlington. They're right down
0: right by Dallas.
4: Because Dallas is one of the host sites.
3: So I think they're off today because, the traffic and all that.
1: 1:35 tomorrow, Joe Ryan for the Twins.
3: Hell yeah.
1: Again, then they have Arizona this weekend. And the Dodgers in town on Monday.
5: England and Croatia.
4: Oh, that's going to be a heck of a game.
5: In Arlington.
4: Yeah.
1: No kidding.
3: Isn't England the favorite?
5: No.
4: They're not the favorite. To win. They're probably the favorite for that game. Yeah.
5: They haven't won since like the 30s.
3: Who's the favorite?
4: France.
3: France. Mbappe is.
4: Mbappe.
3: Outstanding.
0: Mbappe.
4: By the way, Argentina looked last night.
3: Yeah.
4: Oof. They could do it again.
5: Could be the last dance part
3: two. How old is Messi?
5: 38? 37?
4: Have you seen these pictures of Messi bathing Yamin Yamal?
5: It's crazy, man. It's nuts.
0: What now?
4: It's, I guess, his parents. So Messi, obviously, Messi. And then Yamin Yamal is like the new star from France, the young kid.
5: Yeah.
4: His parents Spain. His parents won some sort of competition. And when Messi was playing for Barcelona, it was like a photo shoot with a player of Barcelona. And it happened to be Messi. And it was pictures of Yamin Yamal in a bathtub. And it was like Messi behind it or like bathing him.
3: Basically,
4: that was coming. But it's just crazy, like the generation's best star and then the next future star.
5: Sure, right.
4: In a like how what are the odds of that?
5: Yamal's been playing since he's what, like 16 years old professionally?
3: Messi scored his first career hat trick.
4: It was unbelievable.
1: World Cup.
4: And he had one called off too.
1: Pretty cool. All right.
3: Man. Let's see here. John Tortorella will not return as the Vegas Golden Knights head coach. The Golden Knights lost in the Stanley Cup final to Carolina, Zecco.
2: There we go. Why is this board not working?
4: I don't know.
2: Sticky.
4: Sticky board.
5: We've all been there.
2: It seemed like it was a pretty temporary thing from the beginning, and then he made a run to the final, and we were wondering maybe, just maybe, is he going to earn his job? And as we mentioned earlier, Golden Knights looking past Torts, which, you know, he wasn't all perfect. He cost him almost cost him a draft pick with the whole media issues where he didn't talk to the media after winning a series. So I don't know. He'll probably maybe find a place. He was hired at a boat store. And they called him while he was buying a boat.
3: Oh,
2: so who knows where he'll be next when he gets the call, but he's good enough. He put that team to the Stanley Cup final and damn near won the thing. So
3: did he say, I don't know, let me think about it. The guy says, this is an opportunity to manage in the big leagues.
2: Oh, I don't know.
3: Oh, that's such a great scene. Do you think the Wild will trade for Dylan Larkin?
2: I mean, they're gonna give it their best shot. Whether they have the inventory to do so and can make a deal happen, that's another question. But I guarantee you that Bill Guerin is gonna do everything in his power to do that, because that is a much easier, much cleaner fit than going after, you know, a guy like Matthews or anybody else available. So this could be a perfect thing, timing and everything, but do the Wild have the assets to make Steve Yzerman happy enough to make the deal happen? We'll see.
3: The Lynx are in LA tonight to battle the Sparks. The Lynx are 8.5-point favorites. They are 11-3 and have one of the best players on the planet on their team in Olivia Miles.
4: Have you guys watched her?
3: She's good.
4: She's amazing, unbelievable, man. She really is. Like, she's unbelievable. I think she has a chance to be like one of the best WNBA players of all time.
5: Yeah.
4: And it's just insane. She's like Kyrie out there with her handle and her skill. And it's, yeah, it's next level. And they're doing this without a fee.
5: Yeah. Right. Yeah.
4: And they're the best team in the league without fee. So it's going to be dangerous when she comes back.
5: I mean, she's not even just in rookie of the year. I mean, she's running away with that. She's in MVP talk for Paige Wilson. It's nuts, man.
4: No doubt.
2: When is fee back?
4: It's going to be a little bit.
5: Yeah, I think so.
4: Yeah. She's out of the boot now. I don't know the exact date, but I would think towards the end of the season. But if they get her healthy back by the end of the season, they could be dangerous.
5: I mean, they're already the best team in WNBA, aren't they?
4: That's true.
3: Speaking of the NBA, that draft is 6 days from today. The Washington Wizards have the number one overall pick. Your Wolves Hogs daddy will pick 28th.
4: I mean, I think it's going to be DeBanza. I think it has to be DeBanza. I think he has the highest upside. AJ DeBanza out of BYU, that is. But there are some other guys too. Like even Cam Boozer is a guy that a lot of people are looking at. He's pro ready. His body is ready. 6'10", 240, 250. Corey.
7: That's a huge bitch.
4: And he's got a dad who played in the NBA for a long time. So he understands that side of it. But I think in terms of skill upside and what Washington could use moving forward, I think DeBanza's the pick. And Washington's kind of a sneaky, they're kind of a sneaky team coming out of the East now. They have some pieces with Trae Young and Anthony Davis and a couple other guys that like, you got to watch out for Washington there in the East.
5: And there are a lot of people, but there's been a healthy debate about if this Darren Peterson is going to go first overall. And he's kind of trying to do the whole maneuver bit. And I don't think he really wants to go to Utah, which I don't blame anybody for not wanting to go to Utah. No. But it seems like AJ, even before this college season started, they were talking about AJ being the number one overall pick.
3: Who would you take number one overall, Hawk?
0: In the NBA draft?
3: Yeah.
0: Oof, there's so many choices. But I don't know why you guys are giggling. I put a lot of research into this.
3: Yeah. You shouldn't laugh at him. I can't wait for it.
0: It's something I take very seriously. It's my job.
1: Giggling with excitement. I'm going to do it ahead of time for once. Happy birthday to
0: Kendrick Lamar.
3: Yeah, happy birthday, Kendrick.
1: Happy birthday, Kendrick.
5: Mean jumper.
3: The 126th U.S. Open will take place tomorrow at Shinnecock Hills.
0: You didn't say it right. You're saying with T's. You say with T's.
1: It definitely sounded like it was the letter T instead of the letter N.
0: It sounds like something that...
1: You got to enunciate. That's a dangerous word.
3: Shinnecock.
0: This is not a park.
4: Yeah.
3: Hills in Southampton, New York. We will bet on it in about 22.
1: That was a Shador Sanders moment a little bit, was it not? It sounded like he said it with T's.
0: It did.
1: Man, I'm sweating now.
0: Yeah.
3: Yeah.
0: I was watching Cops.
3: Yeah, great film.
0: Thank you.
3: Yeah, that's about it.
0: Oh, good. Good. Well done.
3: You guys are bored with me.
4: Good job, Sauce.
0: I don't know if we're bored. I
4: thought you were great.
3: Thanks. Mm-hmm. Hey,
1: hi.
3: Did you guys...
0: Thank you, Outcast.
4: Yes.
3: Would you trade for Ja Morant? Because I think that might be the thing.
1: Ugh.
5: I would.
3: I would, too.
4: I would not.
5: Why not?
3: Yeah. I don't think they want to pay for Kyrie.
5: Yeah. Sounds like the Kyrie steam is cooling off a little bit.
4: Apparently some Giannis steam is coming back, though.
3: Ooh. I've heard that, too, yeah.
4: And if you want to stop Victor Wembanyama, not many guys can do it.
3: Yeah, you got to give up a lot, though.
4: Got to give up a lot.
5: Pretty much the whole team.
3: Yeah.
1: What do you got to give up for Ja? You just...
3: Probably Randall and a pick.
5: Right.
4: Yeah. But he's got a big contract, too.
3: Yeah.
4: So probably Dante as well, because you're not going to be able to re-sign him. So.
3: Yeah.
0: Hmm.
4: I don't know.
3: Hawk, would you trade that?
0: Yeah, probably. I'm going to see, though, because I need more.
4: Yeah.
3: Like? Who would you take in return?
0: Probably actor KJ Apa.
1: Happy birthday.
3: KJ Apa.
1: Hawk! No, that's... It's Ja Morant.
4: It's Ja Morant. It's with his friends on IG Live.
0: He's excited. He's like Foghorn Leghorn. Nope, that's the other one.
3: What?
0: Who's the little guy with the long
1: Yosemite
0: mustache?
1: Sam.
0: Yeah. He likes to shoot his guns when he gets excited.
5: Foghorn Leghorn. I said, I got a gun.
0: And he is very scared.
3: Ja.
1: Vikings news after this. Power to your morning show fan.
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0: Thank you, Zacho. We'll be gathering rather soon here for the next golf bet. Golf bet.
2: YouTube. KFAN. You'll be able to see Marnie's face.
0: Is that right?
2: Roots.
0: Bloody roots.
1: Jeez.
22: My name is
5: Kunta.
1: That was a solid run of Roots references. We got there. Right, Paul?
3: Yeah, we did, man. I'm proud of everybody.
1: Thanks.
0: You weren't listening.
3: Yes, I was. You said we're going to see...
0: Don't repeat it. Please.
1: Yeah, enough.
0: For your own sake. For your own sake.
1: It's time for Vikings News.
0: It's time for Vikings News.
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1: truck accessories. All right, so former Bears GM Ryan Pace joined the Vikings as a football advisor. He was their GM from 2015 through 2021, according to ProFootballTalk.com. I didn't fact check.
0: Boy. Here's the thing. I was so confused. Do you know the current GM's name for...
1: Ryan Poles?
0: Poles.
3: Yeah.
0: Yesterday, I was like, Poles? We hired...
1: Ryan Pace.
3: Right.
0: Yeah. Ryan Pace is the former.
1: Yeah. He's been with the Atlanta Falcons for the last 4 years. Okay. I thought this was interesting. At the bottom of the story... Right, Chris? Always read the last line?
0: Always read the last line.
1: The last line of the story I read about this was, current assistant GM Ryan Grigson will remain with the team, but with a different title.
3: Mm.
1: That sounds like a demotion.
3: Yeah.
5: Yeah.
1: You don't word it like that when it's like, but we're going to pay him $2 million more a year and he's got way more responsibility. That's always like, well, we're going to keep him on.
3: Yeah.
1: So I wonder what's going on with that. So Ryan Grigson apparently will stay, but Ryan Pace is now... one of big-time advisors for Nolan Teasley.
3: Mm.
0: Yeah.
1: Welcome aboard. Whatever.
0: His undoing was the quarterback position.
1: Mm.
0: Well, Mitch Trubisky, Justin Fields.
3: Mm.
1: That's almost every GM's downfall.
0: I know. It's
1: right?
0: The truth,
1: when you swing and miss on a quarterback, you're out.
3: And you swing and miss on the radio quarterback.
1: People. Right, because Patrick Mahomes was, what, 7 or 8 picks behind Trubisky?
3: Yeah, they picked second.
1: And Mahomes was, what, 10th?
3: Yeah.
1: Give or take?
3: I think they traded up for him, too. For
1: Trubisky?
3: Mitchell. Yeah.
0: Jack, man. I have such a bad taste.
3: He's still in
0: the
3: league, man.
5: Is he really?
3: Yeah.
5: Pittsburgh?
3: Yeah.
5: Yeah.
3: I think, they were showing, I think I saw something the other day that it was Cam Ward and him. I think he's the backup in Tennessee, I think, now that I think about it. And I think that they showed Cam Ward trying to throw it into that net thing, and he couldn't.
5: Yeah.
3: Do it. And then Trubisky nailed it like 3 times.
5: Speaking of swinging and missing.
3: Yeah.
5: And the Titans are below the Mendoza line.
0: I think he's going to be great.
5: I hope so.
0: I do. I think he's going to be great. That new stadium, all that stuff, it's going to happen in Nashville.
3: I think you're great.
0: We're going to.
3: I do.
1: You guys want to try a football gambling related trivia question?
3: Yeah, Danny.
0: I don't think I've ever won anything more.
1: Okay, on DraftKings.
3: Well, that's not true.
1: On DraftKings, the odds for Offensive Player of the Year. Now, if you're not super familiar with this award, it's almost never quarterbacks because they win MVPs, right?
5: Mm-hmm, right.
1: So Offensive Players of the Year is just somebody that puts up dynamic numbers. It's not a quarterback.
5: Hmm.
1: Justin Jefferson is tied for 6th.
5: Yep.
0: Hmm.
1: Give me the 5 in front of him and the person that he's tied with for best odds to win Offensive Player of the Year.
3: Saquon?
1: No, Saquon's right behind him.
5: JSN.
1: Yeah. JSN is 5th.
4: Wow, that's surprising. Well, what running backs?
5: Ooh,
3: McCaffrey.
1: McCaffrey is tied with Jefferson, so you have 5 and 6. Give me the top 4.
5: I'm blanking. What's the receiver in since
4: Jamar Chase?
1: Chase is 3rd.
4: Yeah, makes sense.
5: AJ Brown?
4: No.
1: 2 running backs and a wide receiver.
0: What's the what's
4: not the Love kid?
0: What's the Lions kid?
1: Exactly.
4: Amon Ross St. Brown?
3: Yeah, nope. No. Gibbs.
1: Gibbs is the favorite at 4-1.
3: He's so good.
0: Thank you.
3: You're welcome, Daddy.
1: So 1 running back and 1 wide receiver. Ahead of Justin.
4: Wide receiver. Puka Nacua.
1: Puka is 4. Very good. And last but not least, the guy who is 2nd in odds to win Offensive Player of the Year is?
4: Running back, right?
1: Mm-hmm.
15: Say Gibbs or anything?
4: Can you give us AFC or NFC?
1: NFC.
4: NFC running back.
1: Got a really cool first name.
0: Chris?
1: Bijan Robinson.
4: Really? How do we forget Bijan?
5: Wow.
4: Yeah, he could be an MVP.
3: He's their whole offense.
5: Well, especially this year. He's going to be their whole offense.
3: They're buns.
0: Why do you say it badly?
4: Trust Tua, man.
3: They're buns.
5: But that division is buns.
3: Yeah, that division is buns.
4: Yeah.
5: Haven't they gone, like, worst to first for the last, like, several years or something like that? Yeah.
3: Just cheeks.
4: I like that Jets. I like that Jets is up there, though. They're trusting that he's going to get the ball this year.
0: They are.
5: Hind quarters.
3: Oh, yeah, real bad.
0: That's what you get for asking, Corey.
3: Yeah.
7: Yeah, hang on a second.
0: The Vikings signed tight end Marshall Lang.
2: Huh?
0: What? They okay. did. Yeah, Marshall Lang. Former Seattle Seahawks.
1: Literally never heard of this man in my entire life.
4: Not either.
0: You're not a football aficionado.
1: I'm definitely not.
4: Yeah. Where do you go to college?
0: Where do you go to college?
1: Mm-hmm. Marshall.
0: United States of America.
4: Nice.
3: Well said.
0: I believe he went to Cincinnati.
4: Big Ten.
0: No. He went to Northwestern. He's a Cincinnati native.
4: Thank you.
0: 6'4", 246. Blocking tight end.
5: Excuse me?
1: Blocking. B-L-O.
0: What'd you think I said?
5: It sounded like you said blacking tight end.
4: Oh, no.
0: Yeah.
2: What a verb.
5: Blacking.
3: Rosie.
2: No.
0: No, not Rosie. We also signed a defensive lineman. By the name of Javari Ritzy.
3: Oh, is he putting on the Ritzy? Great song.
0: I wish we could put you on the freeways.
3: Okay.
15: Swinging a miss.
3: It's coming at all angles.
0: I'd like to put you
3: like
0: on
3: Hawk's
0: the
3: sister.
4: Whoa.
0: Top of a rocket shipsy.
3: Why?
1: You like Ritz me. Crackers?
3: Oh, yeah.
1: What do you put on them?
3: Peanut butter.
1: That's it? Figures.
3: Cheese.
1: And?
0: Cake frosting.
3: Cigarette butts.
4: Oh, what?
1: You do cigarettes.
3: I used to. I love cigarettes.
0: The only kind of butts I don't like.
1: Have cigarettes and some Ritz today.
3: Yeah, Ritz are good, yeah.
1: What would you rather have right now?
3: Oh, I don't feel 100%, so probably some Ritz. But if I was
0: bad?
2: Go cracking.
3: Cracking?
0: Yeah, would you please cracking?
4: Where are you cracking?
0: Look at that cracker.
3: Who are you cracking?
4: When?
1: Parker, how many cigarettes do you think you've had in your entire life?
4: I've never had one.
1: Zero.
4: Yeah.
1: Good for you.
4: Proud enough to say
3: Core?
4: That.
3: Hell yeah.
1: Like three, again, when I'm drunk on New Year's Eve and I do the Andrew Dice Clay and then flick it.
0: Another one.
1: I'm a disaster. I don't think I've. I think the first time I tried one, I was like 20 or 21. And I think the last time I tried one, I was probably 23. That was enough. Yeah. What a waste of time.
4: Yeah, that's fair.
3: Yeah.
0: It's a waste.
1: What a waste of time.
5: I had my first one in Turkey just a couple months ago.
1: And? Terrible?
5: It wasn't great, but I felt really cool. I felt so cool. Sauce is
1: well,
5: so
1: it's
5: right.
1: It's the coolest accessory.
5: It is.
3: Hell yeah, it is.
5: Or a point off the chart.
3: And I don't know exactly where Turkey is, but in Europe, they have like... very graphic pictures on the packages.
5: Oh, yeah. Oh, yeah. For sure. Yeah.
3: To keep you from smoking.
5: Yeah.
3: Like, and it doesn't
0: parts?
3: Slow anybody down. Yeah.
4: No. They all
0: no,
4: do it.
0: Not yeah. Like, so Max, said graphic pictures.
1: As a first-time cigarette smoker, what kind of a grip did you have? How did you hold it? How did you flick it? What did you do?
5: So you got you had to do the two fingers.
3: Yeah.
5: You know what I'm saying? You got to do the two Whoa. Fingers,
1: yep.
5: and then you just let it dangle for a little bit.
1: Yep.
5: You know what I'm saying?
1: Yep.
5: Like, just let it, just let it chill.
0: You know, sometimes,
3: conversation, yeah.
0: sometimes I go to the nail place and ask them to make it look like I smoke.
3: You need help. Is that the same place where you got your Johnson knocked around by a shower head?
4: Oh, jeez.
0: Where in the world?
3: Did you hear that story?
0: Oh, no. Why would I go to a nail place?
3: At the salon Hawk went to. They said the place across the street is one of those massage parlors. So he volunteered.
4: Yeah, of course.
3: And the lady used the shower head to knock down his Johnson.
4: Wow.
3: And he used a credit card.
0: That is the worst summation of my story.
1: Yeah, that's skipping a lot of
0: that
1: key points, but we've done that story
4: back?
1: So many times.
3: Didn't you use a credit card?
1: That part's accurate.
3: Yeah, he had to call my dad.
1: He's on a list.
3: Yeah.
4: Rewards.
0: Yeah, me and the former Cincinnati mayor.
1: Yeah, Jerry Springer.
3: Yeah.
1: Springer.
3: Hockey.
1: Look who
0: Hi,
1: walked
0: Roro.
1: In. Well, look what the cat.
0: You don't want to have anything to do with these guys today. They're out of control. I try to reel them in. Yeah, none of the mics over here work but this one, so you're going to have to go over there and sit with those sluts.
22: I don't want to see you again for the rest of my whole life.
1: So that's it for Vikings news.
0: We hired that guy, and we signed those two players.
1: Yep.
0: You know,
1: a couple of other quick, NFL notes. The Saints are bringing back defensive end Cameron Jordan for a 16th season, a one-year deal.
4: Good for him.
1: He's a team record, 132 sacks.
0: That's right.
1: That was not for a year. That's his career.
0: Hey, Rosa.
1: And Alden Smith's family has decided to send his brain to Boston to have it examined for CTE. He died Saturday at age 36. No cause of death yet. The family claims that Alden

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6: Please give it to me. Why do you withhold stuff?
5: I like making you wait.
6: You're, Are you edging me right now?
5: I'm edging you so hard. It's
6: this is
5: trip.
6: Ridiculous.
5: It's trip. Enter the keyword trip for your chance. $2,500.
6: If I just called the line and played this audio, would I qualify?
8: Solid
5: yes.
8: Trip.
6: Yeah.
8: Kevin Gore, do you know what that soundbite is? Listen again. See if you can figure this out if you don't know it. What does it sound like to you?
9: Somebody in the winter with a ring cam falling on the front step.
8: Unbelievable.
9: Right?
8: Did you know that?
9: Might be sauce?
8: Did you know that?
6: It was sauce.
10: Yeah, it was me.
8: That's exactly what it is.
10: Yep.
6: It also sounds like the beginning of Heat of the Moment by...
10: well played.
9: Asia.
10: Great song. I love that song. That song wails.
8: The Owner of a Lonely Heart by Yes.
9: Yeah, well, there's that.
10: Didn't you and Rosie go see that band once, Hawk?
6: We sure did, although he kept saying no, which pissed me off. Yeah.
8: Rosie, Kevin Gorg, Mark Rosen.
11: We were just saying hello to each other. Yeah.
6: You guys.
9: Good stuff.
11: For a while.
6: Been a while?
11: Yeah, a little bit.
8: Rosie, have you been world traveling? I don't know. John Bonus was in Germany. I just took my family on a
11: not world
8: lavish
11: traveling
8: vacation.
11: Yeah, you did. Yeah,
8: I went to San Juan, mijo,
11: and
8: capital of Puerto Rico.
6: I still can't believe you actually went, dude.
8: It immediately was enchanted. Whole plane clapped when we landed.
11: And
10: what'd you guys
11: I didn't like that pause.
8: I didn't want to do just tourist stuff, so I took the bus to Caguas. It's a wild place to vacation. Slot machines in the bus station.
11: Wait, it took the bus to where?
8: Caguas.
6: Yeah.
11: You just make that up.
8: No. Slot machines in the bus station.
9: Never heard of it.
8: My first time in Puerto Rico. Malta and Mofongo Papacito.
6: And you know what I told him? I never wanted to go until you told me that there were slot machines in the bus station.
11: You're just making up names of towns.
8: Why can't I go to Puerto Rico?
11: I know the look on your face. I know the look on your face after all these years of sitting across from that pale face.
9: Oh.
11: And you're lying through your teeth. You just made up a bunch of
8: they
11: names.
8: They have slot machines in the bus station.
11: Well, that's believable.
8: Yep.
11: Yeah.
8: No. Done any world traveling lately?
11: Well, not since Italy. No, I mean, I went to Chicago. That's exactly world traveling. No.
9: Mayo.
11: Yeah.
8: Right.
11: My son came here last week, so we were hanging here because he was in from L.A., and we haven't seen each other for a while, so we did a lot of fun stuff in town and watched a little World Cup, watched NBA Finals, watched Stanley Cup, watched movies, and went out and ate and drank and just had a good time. So that was it.
6: That sounds like fun.
8: Father-son bonding, right before Father's Day.
11: Yeah, you know, I will tell you, because I see pictures of wonderful little Louie and what goes on, and then I was having this discussion with someone going, you turn around, Frankie Vassalero, he was on my podcast, thank you. And all of a sudden, I remember, good Lord, my son just turned 40. And I went, when the hell did that happen? And I just remember him going to Blockbuster and going to, you know, to all our favorite, you know, to Funko Land and doing all that stuff. It seemed like it was just like that. So, buyer beware, as they say.
10: My little boy enjoy. Is in daycare right now.
11: I saw the pictures of him. I went, God, he looks like he's 10 already.
6: Yeah. His sauce will be 100 when he's 40.
11: No, but it does. But it's even better. 80. It gets better when they're adults, I think. I mean, it's more interesting.
5: Yeah.
11: Having conversations, really deep conversations in my case.
8: It's a double-edged sword, though, because, like, I remember being young, like, I was probably 8 years old, and I wanted to go on a ride at this amusement park, but I wasn't tall enough. So I found this Zoltar machine.
11: And okay.
8: Paul, your hands up.
5: Rosie's here.
8: Oh, right on.
0: Alec.
8: Rosie, hey, Alec Lewis. Hey, Alec Lewis. Mark Rosen.
0: Yo.
7: I didn't know if I'd make it.
5: Oh,
11: you did it.
8: Alec, you ever been to San Juan, Puerto Rico?
7: I just heard you talking about that.
8: Oh, it's beautiful.
7: I don't believe that's
8: a real
7: town.
8: It's a wild place to vacation.
11: You got to know his shtick.
5: Should we golf bet?
8: Yeah, we got a golf bet, man. It's the U.S. Open tomorrow in KG. During the break, you were saying it's going to be windy as hell.
9: Yeah, the weather looks tough, at least tomorrow for sure, opening round. They said gusts in the morning up to 25, in the afternoon up to 40. Keep an eye on those tee times. The guys that play in the afternoon tomorrow, I think, have a distinct disadvantage if this weather holds true. Big fairways, big golf course, short game is needed. Really going to be exciting to watch. It's going to have a little bit of a links feel because it's an open course, not a lot of trees, not a lot of water. It's just going to be a real test. Last time they played there in 18, winning score was +1.
11: Wow. Yes. That's the U.S. Open course.
9: Yep, that's the way it's supposed to be.
11: Yeah.
8: So you're saying the morning group has the advantage tomorrow.
9: If the weather pattern is correct. Again, we're going a day out with what they're saying for the weather. So early tee times on Thursday, I think, give you a distinct advantage on.
11: You would say it potentially could threaten stoppage of play in the afternoon.
9: Well, if you get Gus up to 40, and they were talking about the 11th hole and that green, because these greens are not your typical U.S. Open greens. There's a ton of undulation. There are going to be a lot of three putts, but they were saying on 11, if the gusts get up to 40 and that ball's oscillating, they have to call play.
11: The oldest golf course in the country, pretty close.
9: Yeah, over 100 years. Yeah. Awesome place.
11: Never been.
5: Mejio.
7: Is it in the Hamptons?
5: Yeah. East
9: nice, Hampton. Alec. Look at you.
11: Look at, man. You know your geography. I mean, golf geography for 200.
7: How cool would that be?
5: Yeah, it'd be fun.
7: Go up there?
9: Wouldn't be bad, right? No. Living out in the Hamptons, playing golf at Shinnecock. Not bad.
5: No, that's the name of the golf course. Oh, okay,
8: I had a place out in the Hamptons when I was younger. I had two horses, Snoopy and Prickly Pete.
9: Prickly
8: Pete.
9: All
8: your hands up?
5: Rosie's here.
8: Oh, all right, then let's make some golf bets.
6: Let's do it, baby.
8: Shall we?
6: Do we have everybody's Echo Directo? I don't see any faces.
5: So Tommy and my dad are out.
9: What? Well, hold on. Not necessarily.
8: Well, we knew Tommy was out.
6: Well, that's what you know.
5: No.
6: Seth was expecting it.
5: No, the golf bet.
8: Oh, they're not gambling this week?
5: Yeah.
8: Okay. That was big news for your dad, but whatever.
5: Yeah.
8: So we have to spin the wheel first to see who gets the number one overall pick.
6: Hi, Mussie.
8: There's Mussie, Power Trip Betts.
6: Hi, Mussie. Hi, Johnny Bones. Power Trip Betts. Hi.
8: Mark Parrish.
6: Look at Mark Parrish. Look how pretty Marnsy is.
8: Okay.
6: Hi, Marnsy.
8: Get a room.
5: How about the hair?
6: It is. You look like the Mona Lisa right now.
12: I'm wearing a hoodie and my hair's in a ponytail.
6: I like
5: that's
6: what I like.
5: What he likes.
8: Jeez. On the wheel for the number one pick is Mark Rosen, Chris Hockey, and Power True Bets because you three selected the final three picks of the last major golf bet. So we always put you in the that's Power right. Trip lottery to win the first overall pick. The other two losers go right back into the
11: thank you.
8: The field and might go all the way to the end.
6: Hey,
8: you go all the way to the back.
11: The next two picks, don't you think, Alan?
8: No, that's not fair.
5: That's not fair.
6: Power Trip Betts, how do you feel about the fact that you are being invaded by Carl on your picture on the wheel? Does that bother you at all that Carl is on the picture with you? You can't just be by yourself.
5: Are you wearing the same shirt in that picture?
8: Yeah, you are. That's unbelievable.
6: Oh, he's frozen.
5: He lost the internet. He gambled it away.
6: Yeah.
8: I don't know what's going on there. We heard him for a split second.
6: Yeah, he said something about
5: Mejio.
8: Yeah.
6: About Spain.
8: All right, should we spin the wheel?
5: Yeah, let's do it.
12: All right. My sexiness being with Carl.
6: That's it, yeah.
8: Oh, there we go.
6: Yeah, because Carl's
9: back.
6: Sexy, man. No, he's back.
8: Very sexy sweatshirt.
6: Spin that wheel because I want to go first.
8: First pick goes to. It's going to be Betts.
6: No.
11: Oh, my.
8: Yep. Power Trip Betts goes first.
6: Dang it.
8: All right.
6: All right, Betts. You get to go first.
11: Hello.
6: He's
13: all right. Gort nailed it. It's going to be windy. Got to go with John Rahm. I trust Rahm more than Rory in the wind. So even though it's tee time's a little bit later, I'm going with Rahm.
9: Yeah, that makes sense. He's won a U.S. Open. He does play well in the wind. Does have a late tee time tomorrow, but I don't think we have to think too much about that. There are four rounds of golf to be played. It was Rahm or Rory for me at that spot, and it was a coin flip. So, yeah, cannot argue Power Trip Betts with the Rahm selection.
8: Well, since Betts keeps track of our bets, we should say this. During the break, we were talking that there are 12, I believe, this year in this bet because Tommy backed out. Chad Daniels backed out and Lawyer Lambert backed out. So we're short a handful. So we believe we have 12. So we're only going to pay top three end ties, yep, not four end ties.
9: Okay. That's the way it should be.
8: So that's, it's fine. Three. It's
9: still got be the top hole three. In one bit. We got plenty to watch.
8: Hole in one bet's the same. Sorry, cut Hulk. Line's the same. So the winner gets the win. Second place gets the cut fees. And third gets their money back.
9: Nice.
8: And only their money
6: Sweet
8: back.
6: Sweet Zacho, right. I see Tommy's name still on the.
5: Oh, yeah. All right, we'll just do this. Sauce, Corey, Hawk, Parker, Muss, no, Tommy, Marnie, Bonus, jeez, Kevin, Gorg, Alec Lewis, Mark Rosen, Mark Parrish, and Zach Halverson.
8: All right, if it lands on Tommy, we'll just go on. We're hearing some solid echo.
6: Yeah, all right, Spanish Chucko Directo.
10: He doesn't know what he's
8: doing. All right, pick number two with John Rahm off the board.
6: It's a golf bet. As only we can do it.
8: Like maybe.
5: Oh, thank God.
6: And it's Marco. What up, Marco?
8: Marky Parrish.
0: Hi, guys. How are we doing this morning?
6: You buddy. Know,
10: kicking it.
0: Well, I mean, listening to Gorgy, I guess I got to take McIlroy then.
9: You do.
11: Yeah, you do.
9: It's the right play. The guy grew up
0: like picking top two.
9: Well, it's nice to have one of those two guys, right? If you're not going to have Scheffler, who's the ghost? You know, the next two I thought were pretty obvious. Guy grew up in Northern Ireland in that type of weather. Might be very similar to what we have here. Early tee time tomorrow. Maybe he can get out there and get off to a good start. Rory's the right play here.
6: Damn it. Nice job there, Marco.
0: Thank you, boys. I'll see you guys tomorrow night.
6: Smoochie.
8: See you, buddy.
6: There you go.
8: See you we'll in Duluth tomorrow
6: night.
10: Anybody but Corey.
6: Yeah. It's spinning.
10: Is it?
6: It's spinning.
11: Can't see it.
6: It's frozy. Yes, Taylor.
14: Alec Lewis.
6: Alec. Oh,
8: hey. Really? Alec.
10: Make your pick, Daddy.
11: Xander Schauffele.
9: Yeah. Sauce isn't going to like that.
10: I'm pick.
11: Very happy.
10: Yeah, same. That. Great pick.
9: Yeah. Yep. Thank you. What the stats on him, 9 straight years, top 15 at the U.S. Open. So this guy just gets hard golf. He's a major winner. So, yeah, he's the next guy on the board for sure. Good play.
8: Mm. All right.
10: Nice job, Daddy.
8: Well done, Alec.
6: Can I drop out now?
10: No.
8: Nope.
6: Damn it.
10: Because you ran out of names. I'm
8: walking. All right. Rahm, Rory, and Xander off the board. No surprises so far. Pick number four goes to...
9: Shocking. Of course.
6: Oh,
9: shocking.
6: Look at you, Marnie.
10: Shocking.
8: Look at all right, Marnes.
15: Oh, it's about time I got a good pick.
9: Oh,
15: in
9: bro.
15: The game.
9: Yeah. What a crock.
10: Shocking. She always gets
15: although, pick. Sauce.
10: Am I wrong?
15: Last bet when we had...
9: She always picks in the top five.
10: Yeah, always.
15: 15... Yep. Not true. I was
10: I can't
15: like
10: hear
15: nine.
10: You cutting out.
9: Oh, we lost her.
15: No, I'm here. I'm just letting things sink in. I did not have a top pick. I was ninth. You guys all passed on. Anyway, I will take Tommy Fleetwood and see.
10: Good
6: I like
10: pick.
6: It. I like that pick.
8: Gorg, we mentioned earlier that the last time this tournament was at Shinnecock was 8 years ago, and Brooks Koepka won it, and he beat Fleetwood by one.
9: Fleetwood shot 63 on the final day, a course record, to finish second. Obviously can play in the wind. Hits it straight as a string. The only question I ever have with Tommy is, can he finish on Sunday? Like, we just saw this last week at the Canadian Open. The guy was in position to win. You got Bud calling a bunch of other scrubs I've never heard of up there. He has like 6 consecutive putts under 20 feet, and they just don't go in. Like, he's going to likely be in the mix. He's got an early tee time tomorrow. He fits and almost checks every single box except for one, and that's the can you finish the deal on Sunday. I love Fleetwood. He's one of my favorite golfers on the planet. I got to see it first. Sorry.
8: Sorry,
10: no,
8: Marnes.
10: You know what? No, well
15: I get
10: said.
15: It's going to happen on Sunday.
6: He's right.
9: Had a girl, Marnes.
6: We'll see. He's got it.
8: All right. See you in Duluth.
15: See you tomorrow.
6: Bye, Marnes.
10: Right, me. Bye.
8: Pick number 5.
10: Anybody but Corey.
8: Anybody but me. Anybody but me.
9: Anybody but me.
8: It's going to be either me or you,
9: Sauce.
8: Looks like Saucy. Rigged.
10: I will take, let's see here, for a tee time, I will take Cameron Young.
9: There you go.
11: Good pick.
6: Well, yeah.
8: Oh, wow.
10: Right. Gordon, your thoughts.
9: What, players champion. He's got the game. I mean, this guy is a stud. And can't argue the play. I mean, he's been bet down in the markets to low 20s. And you know, you look at, you know, Sanders at 19 to 1. He's at 21 to 1 next in the market. So makes total sense. It's the next step in his career. He's one of those players that looks like a guy that's going to have multiple majors before he's done. He just took down the Players. You're seeing the evolution of a young, talented kid. The next step is to win a major, and this golf course fits him.
5: Thank you. He's got a putt. Yeah, he can putt, though.
9: Sometimes. He can putt.
5: Yeah, he can putt. What would you know?
14: What would you know? All right, pick six.
5: You're the one drinking at 8 a.m. Anybody but Corey.
16: Oh,
5: it's Corey.
14: You nailed it.
9: Of course.
6: Come on.
9: Well, this is an easy one.
16: Corey Cole.
5: It really is.
14: It is?
5: Yeah.
6: Sure.
9: I think so.
14: Because my guy?
9: Come on.
14: I have a couple of tickets in Vegas. One's a small one, and one I swing pretty big on.
9: Hmm.
14: So I can't take those two guys, right? Because I got to have as many horses in the race as possible.
9: I agree.
14: So I won't say who those two are. I don't want to tip you out of my hand. But I don't have any money on Sam Burns, and I'm going with Sam because didn't he make a run last week even? I think he's playing pretty well. So I'm going Sam Burns, pick six.
9: Not only did he make a run last week, remember I had him in this tournament last year, had a two-shot lead going to the back nine, and then the rain came. And then there was the controversy on the back nine. He had that ball that looked like it was in casual water, called the rules official over, didn't get the ruling, made double, ended up cashing, I think, third place for us in our little pool, but certainly has the game to do it. One of the best putters on the planet, and these greens are going to require guys to avoid three putts, so I like the play. He's getting bet.
14: So, Gorg, you're a gambler.
9: Sometimes.
14: One small ticket, one pretty sizable ticket, and then this ticket, technically.
9: So you've got Morikawa bet already?
14: I do not have Morikawa. I did not go Colin for life this time.
9: Dude, what in the world?
14: I know. And this will be the one that he wins because I don't have money.
11: The love of your life.
5: Yeah, way to go,
14: can
5: Rosie.
14: I guess I can tell you the two that.
9: Sure.
14: I have a small ticket on Oberg. I swing big on Wyndham Clark.
9: Who's playing great right now.
14: Exactly. That's why I win big with him.
9: He's playing great right now.
14: And now I have Sam Burns. So those are my three horses. No Morikawa for me for the Open.
9: Wow.
14: I know. I'm a trader. And watch him win it. He'll win it the one time I don't have money on him.
9: Sauce will love it, too.
14: Yeah, he will. Now you're cheering for Morikawa.
9: Yeah.
14: All right. Pick number seven. Go Wyndham Clark, by the way. Let's go.
9: Yeah, absolutely.
14: Let's go Wyndham. Seven goes to, looks like, Christopher Hockey.
9: Hawk.
16: Oh. Chris Hockey.
6: Hi.
5: Take your guy.
9: Take the bait.
5: No, don't do that.
9: The cheese is waiting in the trap. Take it.
5: Don't do that.
9: Take the cheese. Do it now.
6: I literally don't know what you're talking about.
14: Yeah, he doesn't know who the cheese is.
9: Sauce and I know exactly what I'm talking about.
5: Yep.
9: Take that cheese.
14: He doesn't know.
6: I don't know what you're talking about. I really don't.
9: Looks like a nice piece of cheese.
6: Cheese? Is that?
9: Just take your guy.
6: I don't know who my guy is now.
14: Yeah, he doesn't have a guy.
6: Is it Matt Fitzpatrick?
9: No.
6: Okay, is it Louis Gayberg?
9: No. Take your guy. Whoever you want, take your guy.
6: Okay, Matt Fitzpatrick. I'm taking him.
9: It's a great pick.
6: Okay, thank you.
9: Great pick.
6: Good. Thank you.
9: See? Yeah, he's one of the guys that I played like you, Corey. I've got a couple of tickets, and I've been sitting on a... I've got five.
14: Five?
9: Yep.
14: That's
9: he's
14: the right
9: one of the
14: number.
9: Five I have. I have one on Xander.
5: Hell yeah.
9: But no, Fitzy plays great in the wind. He's won a U.S. Open. He's his game was great. Then he got a little chilly, but... Last week showed signs, man. It a windy edition of the Canadian Open rallied for second last week. I know Hawk was following this closely.
6: That's what they told me.
9: And I love the pick. I wish you wouldn't have taken him. Now I just do not want my name to come up on that board. I want one of the last couple picks.
5: Yes, you do.
9: Do not want to be picked.
14: All right, pick eight. Spin it.
9: Don't do it.
5: Oh, hey, Moss.
9: Hi, Moss.
6: Hi, Musso.
14: There's Moss. Let's see here.
6: Look at him.
14: Might be Moss right here.
6: Johnny Bones.
14: Right on cue. Mike Mussman. Hi, Moss.
16: Mike Mussman.
17: I was muted. Sorry about that.
6: That's okay, baby.
17: As you all know, I'm on a fixed income, so I didn't know if I should do this bet. But
9: it's got the golf channel on in the background.
17: I've been in Vegas recently, and I can just say one word, Buffalo!
6: That's my boy. You're one of us now.
17: Yeah. I'm a degenerate. Yes.
9: Yes.
6: That's right.
9: Yes.
6: That's what I meant.
17: Welcome to the club. I'm going to go off the board, as Rosie likes to say.
11: Yes. It took my line.
17: I'm going to go with Brooks Koepka.
11: The hand injury and all.
14: Well, and again, he won it 8 years ago at this exact course.
11: Yeah, he sure did.
9: Well, you know, Koepka,
11: off the board, too bad.
9: Koepka's made this comeback this year back on the PGA Tour, and it took him a while to get momentum. And the irony here is the putter was killing him, and in the first two rounds last week in Canada, his putter came around. I mean, he looked like the old Brooks Koepka, the guy that won here in 2018. And then during the Saturday round has to withdraw because of the hand injury. Now he's been on the range. He's been hitting balls. He says he's feeling better. He's not 100%. But my concern would be if you start to lose the ball into that fescue and you're asked to swing big out of that rough, how's that hand going to hold up? If he stays healthy, Mus, you got a guy that can win this tournament, no doubt. I really do question, though, if the hand can last for 4 days under those conditions. We'll see.
17: Yeah, no matter what you said there, Gorgie, I still love you. You nicely ripped me on that.
9: I didn't rip anything. You didn't take the cheese. There's still a big piece of cheese sitting out there. You'll find out. Someone's going to take the bait.
14: All right. Thanks, Mus.
10: Yeah, thanks.
14: All right, spin it. Number 9.
6: I love you. There he goes.
10: Anybody but Corey.
14: I already picked.
10: Oh, sorry.
6: No.
14: Rosen or Gore?
9: Get there. Get to Rosen.
11: Oh, man.
10: Rosso.
11: Oh, he's fourth on my list, and Corey already mentioned his name, but only because he's playing as well as anybody, Wyndham Clark.
9: Yep.
11: I just think I'm going to go with a hot hand, as they say, hot putter, and I don't know how he fares in courses like this. Gorgie, I have no idea.
14: Let's
11: what
14: go,
11: his
14: Rosie.
11: Record
14: Wyndham
11: is.
14: Clark.
10: He's got a little meat sauce to him.
14: Let's go.
9: He does, but you know what?
11: Yeah, he does.
10: He does.
9: Wide fairways are going to help this guy. He's like when he gets into trouble, he gets into trouble off the tee, and these fairways for a U.S. Open are enormous.
11: Yeah,
9: so
11: they are.
9: His form coming in is spectacular. He's been playing great golf in the last month. I love the play. He's he's a guy that I like. I like him this week.
14: All right, pick number 10.
18: The worst one.
9: This is the worst one. Absolute worst pick in the draft.
14: And it's going to be Gorg.
15: Gorgie!
14: Kevin Gorg. Gorg goes 10.
16: Kevin Gorg.
14: Yeah, you called it.
9: I did call it.
14: Yeah.
9: Still plenty of good players.
14: You can still win this.
9: Oh, boy.
14: Take the cheese.
9: I'm not taking that cheese. It's spoiled.
10: No, you're not taking it.
9: I'm definitely going to go a little bit off the board here, but I am going to go with Patrick Reed. I just think of a guy that can handle these conditions, that has a short game, that's won a major. It's kind of out of sight, out of mind, right? He's in the process of getting off of LIV. He's played some Euro events. He's played well in both the majors so far. Top 10 at the Masters, top 12 at the PGA. Give me Captain America, everybody's favorite arch enemy. Give me Patrick Reed.
10: No, his family hates him.
9: Everybody hates Patrick
10: Reed. That's a good pick in these conditions.
9: Corey. I like him.
14: All right, so Parker Fox, John Bonas, and Zach Halverson will be the three that will be eligible for the number one pick next time, but they are the bottom three this time. And by the way, since there are three to go, that means we have 13 total, not 12. We still want to go with top three, or are we going top four?
9: Yeah, because there'll be ties.
14: Three? Okay, we'll go top three still. All right, pick it. Number 11 goes to... Parker Fox goes number 11.
19: I'm really comfortable in this spot. Parker just want to say that, first of all. This is a guy that I would have picked if I had the first pick. I would have picked him if I had the last pick. He posted a 65 Friday at the PGA Championship, played in windy conditions, gusts up to 20 miles an hour. It's a 27-year-old Chris Goddard.
14: You like Goddard?
6: You know, right. I gotta tell you,
20: he's from that.
10: Did I miss this?
9: By the way, this is a great pick. This is one of the tickets I have, Corey.
14: Oh, nice.
9: Let's just talk a little bit about Goddard's pedigree. Grew up in New Jersey on the East Coast, playing in windy conditions. Went to Rutgers,
20: right.
9: Transferred to Oklahoma, where he blew up and became a star on the college level. What happens in Oklahoma? Wind everywhere. I hope you're right. He's been bet down to 43-1, open at 60-1. He's a steamer. The sharps, like Parker, are on this guy. Absolutely love the play.
20: Love it.
14: So did you not take Goddard because you already have a ticket on him?
9: Correct.
14: Exactly. That's why you got
9: no ticket on Reed.
14: Yeah, multiple
9: tickets
14: in the race.
11: What's the lowest pick that's ever won?
14: We've had the last pick.
10: Oh, gosh, I think the last pick is...
9: Alec, nobody had Aaron Rye.
10: Yeah.
9: So, I mean...
11: Sure.
9: They're...
11: So there's a way to...
9: Oh, there's...
14: Sure, you can always...
9: There are six or seven stud players. There's a guy
10: in my top five...
11: Six or seven?
10: How is he still there?
9: No. I'll show you. Yeah, there's a guy I like better than him.
6: One more spin.
11: I know who you're talking about.
6: Spin it.
14: All right, between John Bonas and Zach, pick 12 goes to...
18: Dear God.
14: John Bonas. Well, we know it's not rigged.
18: Stupid thing I did.
16: John Bonas.
14: John Bonas, pick number 12.
9: Take that cheese.
1: I don't know exactly who the cheese is, but I will say wide open fairways just make me nice like view. Justin Thomas. So
9: nice.
10: Great pick, bonus. Really good pick.
9: Yeah. No. Sauce and I just talked about this guy on the walk-in from the elevator.
6: Is he the cheese?
9: He's kind of under the radar, right? A guy that's won a couple of majors, hits it a mile, and has a short game. Like, JT, sneakily, the last four times he's played, top 20. I think this late in the draft, no one's taking the cheese. I'm bummed out, but good pick. I like JT.
10: Well, Zach hasn't gone yet.
6: We got one more pick.
14: All right, Halverson, go.
18: Oh, boy. Again, correct me if I'm wrong. Is the person already been picked? Ludwig?
14: No.
10: Yeah, good pick. All right. Great value at that pick.
18: Shocked, actually.
6: Is he the cheese?
10: No, the cheese was
9: Bryson.
10: Bryson.
9: Yeah.
10: Bryson's terrible.
9: I thought somebody might, on the big name alone, and listen, if Bryson figures it out, we all know he's good enough to win this.
10: Yeah,
9: new driver, but this guy's a mess right now. Missed the cut at Augusta. Missed the cut at the PGA. No.
18: Is the live thing a
19: what
18: part
19: about
18: of that?
19: Tyrrell Hatton?
9: Yeah.
10: Whoa. I don't think he cares. I don't think Bryson cares.
9: I think he cares more about his stuff on YouTube now.
10: Yeah.
9: He's blowing up, but the guy's doing great. Yeah. But
14: hey, speaking of putting.
10: Hawk, your mic's on.
14: I mean, how about a month ago when Scheffler couldn't putt? Has that been figured out in the last 4 weeks, or is he still struggling on the old greens?
9: This is the least I've feared Scheffler going into a major. I mean, he can win. Obviously, he's a great player. Win, yeah. It would complete the career Grand Slam, and we all love Scotty. He hasn't been good in the last three or four times he's been out.
11: His caddy.
9: But you know they've struggled. Like just the little things. The putting's part of it, but the ball striking hasn't been elite to his level. The guy that didn't get drafted that I have a ticket on that I thought would have gone was Russell Henley.
10: Yeah,
9: he's a guy that just kind of lurks in these events on tough courses. Oberg had to get picked, so good play by Halvey. Late in the draft. There are some surprises here, though. There are some really good players. So I know the guys that didn't, like Tommy had something, Lawyer Lambert had something. They're going to see the names that weren't drafted and be like, well, I'd love to have him. So we'll see.
6: What about a guy named Robert McIntyre?
9: Yeah, Bobby Max, the ball striking hasn't been great, but a guy that loves playing the wind. He won the Scottish Open 2 years ago. He hits the ball low. So certainly the profile fits just lately, he just hasn't been himself. He hasn't been good lately. Anybody else? Let's see. Cantlay, I know, gets picked a lot.
10: Nobody took Morikawa.
9: Morikawa did not get picked.
10: Yep.
9: That shocks me.
11: More than ever would have taken
14: him. This will be the one he wins.
21: Yeah. Is he healthy?
9: Yeah, Morikawa's back and healthy. He played last week in Canada and actually played decent.
10: When I got ripped, he played bad. Was it the Masters? He played bad on Thursday. He plays a decent round on Thursday. He might win that thing.
9: That's rallied hard. Yeah. I'm shocked he didn't get picked.
10: Same.
6: There you go.
11: Well, happy Father's Day to everybody.
10: Are you leaving?
9: No, he's not leaving.
10: Oh.
9: No, I'm not leaving.
14: We got one more segment. Okay. Everybody can hang out and do nonsense.
6: We're going to do nonsense.
14: After this, Power to Your Morning Show fan.
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0: Hi.
1: We got a cast of thousands in the main studio still. It's all happening right now. Everybody stuck around. They're just having a good time, just talking and making love.
2: Yeah,
1: you guys know we're on the air, right?
3: Yes. Rosie's getting ripped.
4: I'm not getting ripped. Why? Yeah, that's at 2 o'clock.
2: Oh,
0: that's true.
4: Well, here too. That's all right.
1: Rosie, don't let him rip you.
2: Yeah, Rose.
4: Yeah, yeah. Stick up for your... Oh, wait. I have nothing to do with it.
1: Hey, Rosie, you know what I'm doing at 9 o'clock, straight up at 9 o'clock?
4: I do not.
1: I'm talking to an actor by the name of Dwyer Brown by phone. Thanks to our friends at the St. Paul Saints, I'm going to interview John Kinsella from Field of Dreams.
4: Oh, my goodness.
1: The dad.
2: Oh, wow.
1: Yeah, he's calling the line of blade. He's coming this Sunday to CHS Field. The St. Paul Saints are bringing him in.
4: To find, you know, the best
1: the
4: unknown.
1: Father.
4: Yeah, the dad. Yeah,
1: yeah, right. That's right.
4: I wonder what his background is.
1: I can tell you. Would you like to know?
4: Not
1: he's
4: really.
1: 67
4: Whoa,
1: years old.
4: Rosie. I'm just kidding.
1: He's from Norton, Ohio.
4: Okay.
1: He was in Field of Dreams. He was also in Dennis the Menace Strikes Again.
2: You love that movie, right, Hawk?
1: It's the best of the Dennis the Menace series. He was in The Guardian, which is another fine film. He was in Gettysburg, which is a great film. He starred in Quantum Leap, one of my favorite television shows. But again, more than anything, he was the dad.
4: You know, and it's... like a lot of guys, I cried when at the end of the movie, Dad, you want to catch me? You know the line, blah, blah, blah. But the one thing that always struck me about situations like that and actors get put in that situation, he doesn't really know how to throw a baseball.
2: Mm.
4: I mean, he throws it awkwardly. You know, thinking, wait, is this guy a baseball player?
0: No chance.
4: No. It's just like, okay.
5: Well, it's one of the funniest things of all time. When Hawk sent me that link to the podcast about Point Break.
1: Yeah.
5: And Point Break brought in Rick Neuheisel to coach Keanu Reeves because they're like, no one's going to believe this was the best quarterback in college football. He can't throw a football.
4: Yeah.
5: So all of the edits in Point Break, you can basically see Keanu's like arm
4: back here.
5: And then they kind of have the football right out of the screen because when he lets it go, it doesn't go anywhere.
4: It's funny. But yeah, listen, you can overlook that in that movie.
5: The guy's an unbelievable actor. Who cares if he can't throw
4: doesn't
5: a football?
4: Doesn't matter. Well, that's really cool.
1: Yeah, so I'm talking to him, and thanks to our friends at the St. Paul Saints. Yeah.
5: Saints are the best.
1: They are the best.
4: Wonderful.
1: They do cool things like this all the time.
4: They
1: by the
4: sure
1: way,
4: do.
1: Off top of your head, Roser, can you guess, when do you think Field of Dreams came out?
2: Oh.
4: Oh, my. I've seen it 300 times. I should know. I want to guess 80s? 87?
1: Very close. 1989.
4: Yeah.
1: 89.
4: Okay.
1: Man, that's a great film.
4: Yeah, I remember.
1: Holds up.
2: Almost 40 years.
1: Yep.
5: All right, so you guys are both giant cinephiles. Let me ask you this.
1: Whoa, bud.
5: I admit it, I've never seen Field of Dreams. And the other day we all kind of went around the room and was like, give me the number one movie that is just egregious that you cannot believe you have to admit you've never seen. Now, Gorg, you've seen every movie that's ever existed. But is there one that you're like, I should have seen The Godfather by now? I should have seen.
0: There was one.
5: Which
0: one? It was Casablanca. And I had seen bits and pieces growing up. It was my dad's favorite movie. And a couple weeks ago, the Edina Man Theater off 50th in France.
5: No, Tommy, not that kind of man theater. Continue.
0: Had it showing. So I went. Mm-hmm. And I had never seen Casablanca start to finish. And I was so embarrassed walking out of there like, how did I wait this long?
5: And it was awesome?
0: It was so good.
5: Oh, okay.
1: It really is.
5: Rosie?
4: One that took me the longest to see, and I've seen it since about 300 times, I don't think I saw it when it went through the theater, was Shawshank Redemption. Right. I didn't see it when it went through.
0: No kidding?
4: When it went through its run. And then all of a sudden, of course, now it's one of my top 10 favorite movies of all time.
0: Great movie.
4: I would say The Princess Bride.
5: Still haven't seen Princess Bride?
0: Inconceivable.
5: Oh, my God.
4: I have not. Well, you asked him. Honest answer. I mean.
0: Love that movie.
5: It's a 10 out of 10.
0: Also,
4: an actress.
0: What?
2: Mine is Braveheart. I've never seen Braveheart.
0: What? Oh, my
4: Again,
0: God.
4: That's one of those.
0: You will love that movie.
4: You stumble across it on cable. Yeah.
0: You will love that
2: Mel's
0: movie.
2: Mel's in it.
5: Alec, you got one?
0: Alec, come on.
6: I just saw Goodwill Hunting.
5: Very good.
6: Yeah. And
0: you're a kid. You wouldn't have seen it the
5: phenomenal.
0: First time around. Yeah.
5: Phenomenal.
0: Yeah.
6: So good. But I didn't know. It surprised me. But I haven't seen anything, really.
5: How do you like that, Matt?
2: You're a child.
6: No.
5: Oh.
6: Godfather, I haven't seen. It's not mine.
7: I'm with you.
6: That's why I'm not on the power trip. I can't. Oh. I can't talk.
5: Drop everything and go see Jaws.
4: Become yourself a favorite. Go watch Jaws. It still stands up.
5: It's still Spielberg's best movie. It just is. Right? It's the first big one, and it's his best. Name a better one.
4: Saving Private Ryan.
5: I mean, that's a 9.99.
4: Yeah,
5: I mean,
4: there's like
5: so
4: a name
5: close.
4: A bunch of them, really. E.T.
2: Have you seen Hawk's favorite list. Movie, The Master of Disguise? He loves that movie.
1: It's a good film.
5: Dana Carvey.
1: Yeah, Master it's really, really good.
5: Turtle thing?
1: Yeah, it's the turtle thing. Yeah, you're great. You know it? Yeah, it's great.
4: Ninja Turtle movie? Come on.
5: Parker, do you got one?
3: You guys know I haven't seen it, but the whole Lord of the Rings situation, yeah. I haven't done it.
2: Oh, I haven't seen it.
0: I'm not interested.
3: People love that so stuff, good. So I don't know.
5: So good. All right. All right, should we do some headlines or what?
1: I think we should. I want to hear what everybody has to say.
7: It's time for headlines.
1: Presented by All Around. Oh, everybody, we get done and we do it right.
5: Jeez, look at Zachary with the new open. Shout out to Zach. That was
0: fancy.
1: Look at you, Zach.
5: Today is National Mascot Day. Growing up or currently, give me your all-time favorite sports mascot.
0: Wow.
5: Now, let's not go like fast food mascots. Let's just stay with sports.
0: It's got to be sports.
5: Sports mascot all time. Go.
2: That's a good question.
0: Thanks. Well, my Denver Broncos have a real live white horse that comes charging out of that tunnel back in the day at Mile High Stadium. I'll take that.
4: I'm thinking of college more than pros, but you're right. Yeah.
3: Goldie
4: doesn't
3: Gopher.
4: Matter.
0: Yeah, you can't go
4: Goldie
0: yeah,
4: Parker.
0: Spin in the head.
3: Yeah, spin your head. That's all time.
5: I mean, Crunch is in the conversation. Yeah, Crunch is really
0: Crunch good. Is awesome.
2: The Hornet.
5: The Phoenix Suns gorilla is way up there.
2: Yeah.
6: You know, the Jacksonville Jaguars have a hilarious mascot. I think it's called something DeVille. I probably shouldn't bring it up if I don't know.
5: Let me look this up.
0: It's got to be Duval, right? Duval County or whatever?
6: You shouldn't bring something up if you don't know the actual name. But
2: I do that all the time.
6: Hilarious mascot.
5: Yeah, Jackson DeVille.
6: It's a hilarious mascot. I mean, everything about Jacksonville is funny, but especially the mascot.
2: Yeah.
5: He has a motor scooter, he does an in-game zip line, and he bungee jumps. His name is Jackson DeVille. He's
0: nice.
5: A Jaguar.
3: Do you remember on the video game you used to be able to play like the mascot edition?
2: Yeah.
3: And the best was the Stanford trees.
2: Oh, yeah. Because
3: he always had the trees running around the field. Yeah, like, you run a sweep to a tree running down the sideline. That was all time. So that's a good one.
2: What's that, Gritty?
0: Gritty is good.
5: There is a state in the union now that has 8 cases of something called Vibrio vulnificus. It is a flesh-eating bacteria.
4: Lovely.
5: 8 cases. What state has a flesh-eating bacteria with 8 cases? What state?
2: Florida.
0: Iowa.
4: Georgia.
8: Wisconsin.
5: Alec.
6: Idaho.
2: Wow. Idaho.
1: Texas.
5: Sometimes the most obvious answer is the right one. It's, of course, Florida.
4: Yeah.
5: Florida has.
2: Hawk, didn't you have some kind of flesh virus in the 80s?
1: It wasn't flesh eating. Just itched real bad.
5: Oh. Here's a headline right out of Black Mirror. In fact, there was a Black Mirror episode that was pretty similar to this. But an Alabama couple who have a new ice cream shop called The Local Scoop. And they've been arrested after they harassed a customer who left a 1-star review.
1: Hmm.
2: What?
5: Jeez.
6: Roll Tide.
5: Yep. 1-star review, and they threatened this person. True.
6: Yeah.
2: Kills.
4: Get better at it.
2: Yeah. Right, Rosie.
8: Button bar.
1: Told them.
5: All right.
4: Well, you missed me.
5: Let's see who can get the closest. Here. Rosie, you go button first. Bar. Venus and Serena Williams are going to play doubles at Wimbledon for the first time in almost a decade.
4: Right.
5: Actually, exactly a decade. Last time was 2016.
0: Hmm.
5: Give me the combined ages
4: of
5: Venus and Serena.
2: Good question.
5: Rosie goes first.
1: He loves your questions.
5: Do the math.
2: I do. I love you guys.
5: Combined age.
3: Who's older?
4: Serena.
5: 83. Gork, you're next.
1: Older, right?
0: 79.
5: Alec, take a shot at it.
6: 84.
4: Oh,
5: Parker.
4: Come on.
5: 82. Sauce.
4: Oh, come on.
2: Me?
3: Mm-hmm. Welcome to Power Trip.
5: 79. Chris.
1: I was going to say 79 to 80.
5: Zachary.
8: 1.
2: Yeah, daddy.
6: 1.
5: Max.
9: 83.
1: He says 83.
4: I said 83.
1: Now you're sharing.
0: Yeah, it's okay.
5: You're sharing. Venus Williams is slightly older. Venus is 46. Serena is 44.
0: Oh,
5: 90 years old combined.
3: Serena was older. For them. I've been wrong.
0: Same here.
3: Yeah, 44.
5: Pretty nuts.
0: Wow. Okay.
1: Thank you.
5: McDonald's is bringing back fried apple pies for the first time in more than 3 decades to celebrate.
2: Hell yeah.
5: The U.S. turning 250, I guess. So they will be available at most U.S. restaurants for a limited time starting on June 23rd. So the fried apple pies.
4: A whole new generation gets to burn the top of their mouth.
2: Well said, Rose. They're so good. Right?
4: They are the best. The first bite is the best.
2: Oh. Button bar.
4: Just absolutely scorching.
3: It's going to go button bar. Platinum.
4: Scorching.
2: Button bar.
3: I don't think I've ever.
4: I was going to fit it.
0: Oh, you'll love it.
4: You haven't because you're a baby. So you're
0: just a baby.
4: Yeah, you've been around for them.
2: I've never had one either. Oh, Alec, they're so good. Well, I don't have to do anything. This isn't Russia.
4: You can do anything in Russia.
2: Yeah.
0: Well,
2: I think Boney lived there.
4: I know.
7: Get back to the pie.
5: Sauce, yeah. There's a Teenage Mutant Ninja Turtles pizzeria?
2: Yes.
5: On something called the Third Street Promenade in Santa Monica.
2: Yes.
5: Pizza there costs $50.
2: Jeez.
5: But would you be interested? It's a Ninja Turtle pizzeria.
2: Sure. Yeah. Yeah, I would do that, yeah.
3: You got money.
2: Yeah, I got. I'm flush with network funds.
5: All right. Alec and Parker, do you have a piece of paper?
3: I do.
6: Sure.
5: You guys do poker faces. You're Alec, how old are you?
3: 29.
5: Parker, you're 27.
3: Yep.
2: There you go, Daddy.
5: Can either of them name the four Ninja Turtles?
3: Oh boy.
0: No chance. Nope.
5: You're saying no chance.
0: No chance.
5: Based on Alec's face, I think he's struggling.
1: Nope.
5: You don't think either one?
1: No.
5: Parker's furiously writing. I don't know if he's drawing a turkey or...
2: No chance.
3: Can we team up on this? Or is this an individual
5: offer? It individually to start.
3: Okay.
5: I think Alec is ready to turn in his paper.
2: Do you want
5: to
2: know what he wrote?
4: Final Jeopardy.
2: Rocky.
6: It's like you get a test in the high school and you got no idea.
2: Short answer.
5: Rocky the Turtle?
6: You're sitting there like, you know.
3: That's when you wait for the teacher to look down and then you look around the classroom.
5: All right, so you have none of
6: the
5: names.
6: My eyes are too bad to be able to do that.
5: Yeah, so you can't name one?
6: I wrote Rocky. I don't know. I have no idea.
5: Rocky. Parker, do you have any of them?
3: I have two now. I got Michelangelo and Donatello.
5: That is two. Right, you're missing two. That doesn't help at all, Alec?
6: No idea.
5: Okay.
0: He has no chance.
3: Michelangelo, Donatello.
5: Yep.
1: Are they all artists?
3: Italian like that?
5: They're all artists.
1: One of them's Bob Ross.
4: Bob Ross.
3: Da Vinci.
2: Are you high?
5: What'd
2: you
5: say? I mean, sure.
3: What's Starbucks? Yes.
5: You're half right. Leonardo is one.
3: Michelangelo.
5: The other one starts with an R.
3: Russo Radio.
0: Yeah.
5: You're not getting the other one.
3: No clue.
5: The other one is Raphael.
2: He was the Corey of the group. Mean. Kind of a loner.
3: Raphael was the mean one?
2: Why? Yeah.
6: Why are they named after... Sure
3: the yeah, it makes no sense to me.
6: Is like the founder of it Italian
2: Hawk
6: heritage?
2: Knows the answer.
1: Yeah. They were all big fans of going to museums and doing terrible things to themselves in the bathroom.
4: Man, oh my God. Right in the wheelhouse.
5: All they wanted to do was to break dance on their turtle shells and eat pizza and skateboard and stuff.
2: Yep. Mm-hmm.
5: They didn't want to kick the hell out of the foot soldiers. They just had to.
2: I bet Corey and I went to 20 Ninja Turtle themed birthday parties when we were kids.
1: Yeah.
5: I think I had 20.
1: Five when you were adults.
2: Yeah. Yep. Well, we like to dress up.
5: Well, and Chris has obviously Googled April O'Neil 1,000 times.
2: Hawk?
1: I've seen her do weird things.
0: Oh, no.
1: I have.
0: No.
2: Yes, he has. Yeah.
1: So what?
2: Oh. She also watches ladies wrestle.
1: There's things about her I didn't expect. I'll just say that.
5: You two specifically, KG and Rosie, do you guys give a crap about the World Cup at all? Are you following this or not?
4: Yes, absolutely. I watched Messi last night.
0: No.
4: I mean, at 38, still, I mean, he's godlike creature that continues to play at the highest level. And then Ronaldo's playing today, I think, right? Yeah. So, you know, I'll be watching a lot of it the next few weeks. I got some surgery coming up, so I'll be sitting.
0: What?
1: You getting it lengthened?
4: Yeah, I am. All the time. Knee replacement. Monday.
2: Rosie laugh.
4: So, yeah. Feel free to stop over. I have an
5: extremely experimental surgery in a couple of weeks.
1: What is it?
0: Really?
4: Oh, here it
5: comes. So my arch nemesis, Caster Troy, and I are switching faces. So I'm going to cut.
0: What? You want a face off? Travolta?
5: I mean, if you want to make
2: Cage.
5: It sound pedestrian,
2: God,
5: sure.
2: Love that movie.
5: I'm going to cut my face off and then put it on his and vice versa. And then we're going to switch lives and see what happens.
2: That movie has the worst stunt double of all time. It's got a Nick Cage stunt double is a long-haired man jumping over a building.
0: It's such a bad movie.
2: Yeah, it's terrible.
5: Hawk
2: loved it.
5: By the way, do you know the Rotten Tomatoes score for that is like astronomically high?
0: It's a bad movie.
5: Oh, my God, KG.
4: It's like the Mission Impossible scene with the...
2: It is. It's 93.
5: Yeah, 93%.
0: Really?
5: Yeah.
0: I don't get it. I never will get it.
6: Tomatoes.
0: It's not for me.
6: Why do we just trust the...
5: You got to embrace the critics. They understand that it was a self-aware face-off of... Phenomenon. It was awesome. That was peak Cage, too, right?
2: Clue. That guy's so good on Instagram. I love that guy.
4: clue.
5: Yeah.
4: So
5: good. Gone in 60 Seconds is just...
4: Oh.
0: What's his best movie?
4: Cage?
0: Yeah.
5: Well, hang on.
1: National Treasure.
5: But there are two different kinds of Cage, right?
2: Yeah, Raising Arizona.
5: It's the Cage that's trying to win Oscars, like Matchstick Men, Leaving Las Vegas, Raising Arizona. Yep. Then there is the rest of his stuff, yes. Right? Like, I think The Rock, Face Off, Gone in 60 Seconds, they're all awesome.
0: They're fun.
5: Bad movies, but they're awesome, right? The rest. But when he wants to act, like Magic Men's fantastic.
4: Yeah, and Leaving Las Vegas.
5: Sure.
4: Right. That's such
0: a good movie.
2: Hawk, didn't you love him in the movie Knowing?
1: That was really, really good.
0: I saw that one. Yep.
1: I don't know
0: if it was great, but I did see it.
1: It was about a wife who would never give it up.
0: Mm. Oh, no.
1: She was always knowing.
0: I don't think that's... Oh. I think,
5: Hey, can we close on a serious sports question?
0: Yeah.
5: KG, Dylan Larkin, yes or no?
0: I think the Wild have made their offer, and Detroit, I think, is trying to find a better offer, if I'm being blunt. We'll see if it actually happens. I think there's a decent chance he ends up here because he only wants to go to a few teams. And he loves Billy Guerin, and he's got his boys from Team USA right here waiting for him in St. Paul. I think there's a real chance. I think the Wild have already made their offer, and the longer it takes, the more I worry.
5: Parker, is there a chance you see Dylan Larkin at the ESPYs in a couple of weeks? Can you help me push this over the line?
3: He might be there.
5: Yeah, he might be there.
0: Yeah. Do it.
3: I'm just a plus one, so I'll just be hanging out in the background. But, you know.
0: What a plus one you are.
5: Being Parker Fox, bumping elbows with celebrities at the ESPYs.
3: Not too bad.
2: Good for you.
3: Man. Marry someone.
5: Cool. When is that? About a month?
3: Yeah, a month away. Yeah. Yeah.
6: Where is it?
3: It's in New York. Yeah. To New York.
5: So lucky.
3: That back-to-back with the Flavor Flav weekend in Vegas. So it's going to be a time, that's for sure.
5: Mark Rosen, thank you. Alec Lewis, thank you. Absolutely. Kevin Gorg, thank you. Thanks to everybody else who joined for the golf bet. The Power Trip's back tomorrow, 5:30 to 9. No Tommy. Sorry to break your hearts. No Tommy tomorrow. I think no Tommy next Thursday, too. A couple of weeks without him. And Duluth, we're going to come your way on Friday, 5:30 to 9. Downtown Duluth will be there broadcasting. Come swing by and see us. See you tomorrow. You say I don't have to. I know I don't have to.

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0: Sorry for the rain on a Wednesday morning, but welcome to 9 to noon. It's Nordowin for PA, vocal maintenance days in play. And eventually we're going to get to the TimberTech set list, TimberTech.com. But I can tell you part of the set list is right off the bat. He hasn't even had to move. His name is Alec Lewis, and he covers the Minnesota Vikings for The Athletic. And follow him at @xalec_Lewis. You can find the Alec Lewis Show, not just on X, but via YouTube as well. And it's a tremendous podcast, of course, related to our favorite football team. How you doing, man?
1: I'm great. Good to be here. The weather was terrible coming in, but it's all right.
0: It's hideous, but we kind of got nailed with the high heat early. And now it's kind of comfortable.
1: Honestly. I mean, I got to put on a hoodie today. I was pretty happy about it.
0: It's going to be gorgeous tomorrow, and we're just loving it. What are we loving about who'd you get in the bet?
1: Xander Schauffele. I was the third pick. I was very happy about that. Very happy.
0: Have you had some good luck lately? Didn't you have a high pick last time?
1: I think the first pick. I had Cam Young, but he couldn't putt the PGA. Terrible.
0: Yeah,
1: I mean, I'm gonna be Venmoing Marnie Gellner $200 and asking myself, why in the world am I part of this?
0: It feels like it's either her or Gorg.
1: No doubt.
0: Yeah.
1: I mean, Gorg, he's got the whole sheet
0: of the prep work.
1: Yeah. He's got,
0: where is it, multicolored?
1: He's on cardstock. Yeah. I'm like, where does he get this paper? Was he having to go to Office Depot? Is that still a thing?
0: I think he does.
1: 100%.
0: Probably buys in bulk online. His highlighter game is unmatched.

0: Even the way he crosses out the names that are picked, it's like it's calligraphy.
1: It is calligraphy. I took a summer class when I was like 8.
0: Yeah, I mean, sure.
1: Everyone does. He's in his mid-50s, and he's mastered the art. It's got to be feature season, isn't it,
0: at this point? Absolutely.
1: And, you know, as part of it, getting we talked on Friday. You were here, and then later on in the evening, while I was watching Team USA do their thing in the World Cup, I see this thing pop that Mr. Healy, Mr. Kirchner are now members of the Minnesota Vikings. Sadly, it's almost a Friday news dump in some ways.
0: It's
1: worthy news. This is kind of cool as Mr. Teasley continues to shape his office.
0: Yeah, so I got home from the radio probably around noon, and then the phone started going a little bit, and I knew that I had a wedding for my girlfriend's work friend. So I'm like, of course it's going to break right as I'm on the terrace out there, which it did. Trick Kirchner.
1: Was it during the complimentary happy hour?
0: It was, yes, the hors d'oeuvres part where they walk around with the, you're eating way too many spinach, whatever they were, spanakopita type things.
1: Grab it while you can.
0: With the toothpicks. I mean, it's the most classic of all.
1: That leads you in. It wets your palate for the chicken or steak option that is to come.
0: And you feel bad. Like, you got these people walking around with these appetizers. You can't really tell them no. It's their whole job, and they taste good. So, So Trent Kirchner, Minnesota native, Fulda, Minnesota, grew up a Vikings fan. I think his first job in sports out of college was like interning for the Twins. So the fact that he, as a Seattle Seahawks vice president of player personnel or what have you, gets to come home and try to put together a winning team for the organization he grew up rooting for is sweet. And then Andrew Healy, I've done a lot of work on over the last 3 days for a story that hopefully I can write by tomorrow if the brain's working well enough.
1: Feature season.
0: But he is a fascinating individual. He was an economics professor at Loyola Marymount, who the Browns hired in 2016 as part of their entry into kind of the research analytics space. And, I would say he is a football guy in terms of he can talk history of the game at a really, really deep level. So two really good hires, and then they made two more yesterday, and it's, I'd say, good to see Nolan Teasley gets to put a stamp on things.
1: Yeah, so the way that it's kind of framed, I can't, as soon as you start saying MIT and football, I'm trying, that kind of gets into that analytics conversation.
0: Of course.
1: And later on the show, I have Pete Najarian coming in, and it's just, I feel like sometimes we overthink that. And we've had these conversations 9 to noon, what does it really mean? Is it just tendencies, all of those things? I mean, I think that the numbers have immense value. I think the teams have, derived various proprietary processes and how to deliver them. I think it's absolutely different from some of the other sports that we can more closely touch and feel those analytics, quote unquote.
0: No doubt.
1: I just feel sometimes we're overthinking it. It's good to have a really, really freaking smart dude in there that can help parse data and deliver this and communicate it as part of a grander process.
0: Yeah, like, I would say two things. One, Andrew Healy very much understands the complexity of football data compared to other sports. That's become abundantly clear through the conversations that I've had. Number two, it's all it is just trying to provide the main decision maker with as much information as possible.
1: Yeah.
0: As much good information as possible. That's what the scouts do. That's what the data side does. And you look at some of the best organizations in the NFL, Philadelphia, Seattle, those teams are very data forward. And so I would just say, I don't expect Nolan Teasley to make decisions based on data. I do expect him to make decisions based on the best information he can get.
1: Yeah.
0: And that's why you hire a guy like Andrew Healy, who on Friday, I would tell you, when I first heard that name, a couple people were like, I don't know if the Browns are going to let him out. Like, I don't know if the Browns, they don't want to lose this guy. So it was definitely a hire that grabbed the attention throughout people across the league.
1: Now, another name that has grabbed the attention of many Vikings fans, and it's you saw this too as Teasley's made changes, Jamal Stevenson moving on, some others. Again, in lieu, and we talked about this a bit on Friday, in lieu of being in the room and absolutely understanding who made the decision, here's what we have. We got a bad draft. Draft didn't work.
0: Mm-hmm.
1: Everybody associated with that draft is now the boogeyman. And Jamal, for a lot of outsiders, you know, despite nearly a quarter century with the team, I'm sure he was part of some really good drafts too.
0: Yeah.
1: And worked his way up to his spot. But great Brian Grigson would be a part of that conversation now. Now enter, by the way, Ryan Pace, former Bears general manager. And Vikings fans, we're going to sink our teeth into it immediately and go, Ryan Pace? Isn't he the guy that couldn't figure out the quarterback position in Chicago, which had been, I mean, basically until now, we'll see. And I think they figured it out. But that that was your number one job. That was your only job in Chicago. If you accomplished nothing else, but you figured out that position, you were in a good spot. He couldn't do it. I think there was some Trubisky terrorism, maybe some. Why am I completely losing it?
0: Justin Fields.
1: There we go. So now he's out of the mix, and he's back. And he's back with the Vikings as an advisor. What is he advising?
0: Yeah, I mean, I first of all, he was a general manager, so he knows the dynamics of what Nolan Teasley, of the seat that Nolan Teasley sits in. So whether it's how to handle a certain contract negotiation, whether it's how to handle a certain media component, whether it's how to manage certain disgruntled staff, or coaching staff, like if there's any advice that Nolan Teasley needs to seek from just kind of like someone who would understand the dynamics, he can then defer to Ryan Pace, who is an advisor. I would also say I get a kick out of whether it is Ryan Grigson or Ryan Pace or any former GM who had bad drafts or bad picks or got fired, that like they are the worst person ever and not, you know, they shouldn't be anywhere near an organization. Like I think there are bad evaluators, certainly, but I also think like you're gonna miss when you do this long enough because it's the most inexact science thing ever. And so to pin someone individually for a bad draft, I think is just very, it lacks so much context and nuance. And that's not to take up for these guys because you get hired and fired for a reason. But I do think there is value to just people who have sat in the seat and understand the complexities of certain situations. So, like, I don't expect Ryan Pace's evaluation of a quarterback if the Vikings are seeking another one in future years to, like, be the decision that drives what the Vikings do.
1: But he has an ear. And
0: no
1: he,
0: doubt.
1: He might have a voice.
0: No doubt.
1: Has there ever been any conversation or thought in your head where, you know, and clearly as close to you, as close to the Vikings as you are in reporting, as close to the Vikings that I am as just a Rube, and I talk about them on the radio for a living. Has there ever been any conversations about, like, man, there's a lot of cooks in the kitchen? Like, and how normal or how prevalent this is with throughout the NFL, where we are seeing the advisors, we're seeing the add-ons, the asides, and kind of building that room. And again, in a vacuum, this feels normal, but I don't know. I maybe you know, maybe you don't know.
0: No, I'd say it's pretty normal. Like the collaboration, I mean, you think about John Schneider in Seattle. I mean, we can just say that he's one of, if not the best general manager in the NFL.
1: Not to clomp. I just found this out a couple days ago. I didn't know that he went to St. Thomas.
0: Oh, yeah.
1: He's a Wisconsin native, like DePere or something like that.
0: Yeah.
1: Went to went to St. Thomas. So we had a Tommy, and he worked with Kirchner, a Johnny.
0: 100%.
1: I don't know how they got along, to be honest with
0: you. But it also makes you wonder, how did the Vikings, you know, and I've heard that like when they hired Fran Foley, I think in 2006, like John was there, could have, you know, might have been. So it's one of those.
1: That's a tough conversation. Yeah,
0: that's 20 years ago, turning points for the organization. But to your initial question.
1: Collaboration. Yes. I'm sorry.
0: Yeah. No, like I think it's very normal. And in organizations where the results are good, who gets the credit? The general manager gets the credit. But if you don't think they have their group of advisors who they counsel all the time, like, I think that's, you know, overlooking how some of these teams operate and work. So I think it's very normal. I think as part of the cooks in the kitchen, you have to have pretty strong, you know, at the final chef overseeing that meal going out, like they have to have a really good pulse and fingerprint on what's happening. Hmm. And I can tell you that Nolan Teasley will have that based upon what I understand of how he's going to operate.
1: I dig that. You think Kyler and JJ are just hanging out in various exotic destinations, or are they grinding right now? I mean, it's time off. It's time to chill. You're in feature season. You know, I'm talking about the World Cup a lot over the next so many weeks here, right? And we're all just finding our way throughout the summer to get to training camp. What do you think those QBs are doing in the midst of the competition?
0: I hope they take some time off. Like, this isn't...
1: Yeah, grab a week.
0: Yeah. Why? I mean, like...
1: Grab a couple.
0: I mean, definitely throw and work out. But, like, they are human beings. Yes. But I will say all seriousness. I think part of the reason Kevin O'Connell provides this competition or continues it into training camp is to add fuel throughout this time. Otherwise... Who knows what happens, but I fully expect Kyler Murray to be studying full stop and in the playbook and mimicking the footwork and the drops and all that stuff. And I fully expect JJ McCarthy to be highly motivated entering training camp. So, hopefully they hit Cabo for a little bit, but
1: yeah,
0: probably not too long.
1: Well, I want them to go and, you know, enjoy a couple of beverages, soak in the sun.
0: You can't go wrong with some beverages underneath the sun.
1: No, correct. and then get back to work. I just as you mentioned it, they're human beings too. As we sit back and we can't touch and feel anything, and we're in this off time, you just anticipate that they're just machines, right? They are not human beings. That they are in the playbook, you know, eating Cheerios while reading it in the morning, all the way through grabbing a bowl of ramen before bed, and then they got the iPad rolling until midnight and wash, rinse, repeat the next day. But it can't be that way. But the fact that this hasn't been solved, and now we have 6 weeks to think about it. It's 6 weeks to think. I wonder what Kyler's up to today.
0: No,
1: I wonder what JJ's up to today.
0: It would be fascinating to know. But like, it is funny because I've seen people say, like, you know, I bet Kyler will be playing video games. Like, yeah, I bet at 9 p.m. on a Wednesday night he will be, because like. That's what 28-year-olds do. That's how it works.
1: Sounds awesome.
0: Regardless of, like, I could be grinding on a feature on a Wednesday, but at 8 p.m., I guarantee you, I'm going to be doing something ridiculous.
1: Laptops down.
0: That's how it works. That's how human beings. But no, I do expect and believe that they will both work with Justin Jefferson at some point somewhere. I do know they are both very motivated.
1: Yeah.
0: And I think that was the purpose of this as a competition from the outset. I'm reading a book right now on kind of like the arc of Sean McVay and Kyle Shanahan. And in the book last night, I'm reading how much Trey Lance motivated Jimmy Garoppolo when he first got there. And so I do think you can understand why Kevin O'Connell would believe that this competition would maximize whoever ends up starting come the season.
1: Oh, they couldn't help themselves. Kyle and Isanti just texted, are Kyler and JJ playing two-player co-op or head-to-head?
0: Yeah, I mean, it's a great text. I mean, it's a phenomenal text. But I do think, I consistently think the video games thing is funny, because it's like, the alternative could be much worse.
1: Yes.
0: Like,
1: could be much different.
0: And like, and again, anyone 20, I'm 29, 29 or younger, you're probably playing FIFA at 9 p.m. or call, like, that's just what it is if you're this age. So now if you're doing it in the middle of the day when you should be working with your seven-step drops and play action high crossers to Jordan Addison, that's probably a problem. Otherwise,
1: no,
0: it's okay.
1: I just can't wait for them to get back to camp and see this thing come to fruition.
0: I mean, we'll be back.
1: Yeah, I can't. Oh, that's going to be the best expose to the summer right there.
0: The picture of the practice field. We're back.
1: We're back. Oh, it's going to be beautiful. Shows on the perch and just all the frivolity that goes along with that. Let's do this. Let's pause, and then when we come back, I want to hit you with it is Vikings. It's one of those. It's not going to happen, but still. A little bit in the news connected to the Minnesota Vikings. And you did something that all of us are super appreciative of. You created your mid-June Final 53.
0: I mean, sometimes you just got
1: to
0: do it.
1: You have to. And this is, you know, as we would say, right to change, but early. I like it.
0: I feel good about it.
1: I'm ready for week one. I'm ready for this.
0: Sure. I'll text it to Teasley and see what we can do.
1: But you put the answer key out on The Athletic, and we're going to run through it. Alec Lewis of The Athletic is in studio. Brett Blakemore is with me. And it's football in all forms, 9 to noon today, because we'll continue throughout the first hour chatting Vikings and NFL with Alec Lewis. But then at 10 a.m., Matt Van Benskoten and Johnny Business. John Biswurm. They're in studio. A couple buddies of mine, both affiliated with a certain training academy in the Minneapolis Metro, as well as Minneapolis City SC. We're going to chat World Cup. We're going to chat youth development and kind of party it up, soccer in the summer. Once every 4 years. Just give it to me, ladies and gentlemen. It's World Cup time, and I'm obsessed with it. And then at 11 a.m., Pete Najarian is going to join me in studio. We got Gophers connections. We got NFL days. We have finance guru, some fun topics to chat with Pete about. And that's the TimberTech set list brought to you by TimberTech.com. 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When we return, more with Alec Lewis, Nordowin for PA on the Fan.
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0: Welcome back. Nordo in for PA. Alec Lewis in here. This kind of popped in my head totally organically during the break. You know, we have spent so much time, and we're going to continue to do it. What are Kyler and JJ doing this season? And, you know, depth on the edge. And I think that in some ways, Brian Flores is ascending to almost like deity status, you know, very much untouchable in terms of conversation. And we just say whatever we throw at him. Yeah, it's Flores. Flores is going to figure it out, right?
1: I told somebody that yesterday. It's like people. It's just the assumption of like, yeah, the defense will figure it out. Yeah. You're like, but like, what is the safety situation? And mm-hmm. what if the defensive tackles? But like, yeah, it'll probably be good because he'll Flores. Be blitzing his butt off.
0: Yeah, blitzing 38%. How about 48%? And he's happy to do it. He is fearless. With that said, my point is that we spend so much time breaking down this team. And there's one thing that we almost never talk about.
1: Mm-hmm.
0: How does Kevin O'Connell get better? How does Kevin O'Connell improve as a coach? And it's a guy that I have immense amount of respect for, but he has kind of entered that stage too, where we just talk about things or refer to him in certain ways where, you know, I think it's fair to note that this team has been imperfect over the course of his tenure. And I'm glad he's our coach, and I'm looking forward to watching him get better. But does that ever float through your brain, the axons and the dendrites and the neurons firing in terms of, you know, we're worried about this competition right now at QB, but man, the run game here, man, decision-making here, man, you know, just kind of the nuances of the game, and a guy that has created an incredible foundation of culture within that building. The guy that's also won a fair number of games, mm-hmm. guy that's dealt with some controversy or some adversity, I should say, at the QB position and has, you know, worked his damnedest to figure out and maneuver through it. But still, in the end, imperfect. And I think the coach needs to improve just as much as the team needs to improve. That's kind of I think that's an all-in type of thing, all-inclusive thing, I should say.
1: I think that's a phenomenal, like, way to I think that's a phenomenal conversation to have. And I would think slash hope that Kevin O'Connell would love having that conversation. You really, because we talk about the players and their improvements all the time, you'd hope that the accountability of the coach would be the same circumstance. And so if you ask me where, like, the areas I think he can improve, I think there's a lot of areas. I think from a play calling sequencing standpoint, I still think that's an area that the more time you do it, the better you're probably going to get at it.
0: Yeah.
1: I think from a system adaptability standpoint, like, you know, I think it's really hard. On the outside, you're like, you know, tweak the system, make it easier. These systems are, I guess the best way I know how to use an analogy is it's almost like a professor teaching a course. Like, to just throw out the entire course that you've always taught.
0: Yeah.
1: Professors don't do that, but you can adapt certain lessons and sure. you can. And so I think from an improvement standpoint there, I think from how they train the offensive linemen and the practice habits of that group, why it took 4 years to get to what it feels like it is right now, I think is a very valid question. That
0: you love the intensity of what you saw at minicamp. I'm glad you brought that up because you went out of your way like this thing is different, man,
1: And I'm not doing that because someone said to me, hey, Alec, make sure people know the intensity's different. I'm just objectively looking at it. Yeah. These guys are working their butts off at a level that I have not seen at this time of year since I've covered the team. But again, that does raise the question for me of why did it take 4 years to make that adaptation and adjustment? And I think that's a very fair question to ask. So whether it's play calling on third and one, whether it's, you know, not as many 7-step drops that's all on the quarterback and having a more balanced off. Like, I think there are a lot of areas there. So the conversation to me is very valid and important.
0: So the text messages that I'm getting now, I'm not going to read them, but they are, I mean, it was, I knew that would happen. But to the idea of the play calling in particular, mm-hmm. that's where some of these are going. How do I live in two worlds where there is he needs somebody else to call the plays, or he's not calling the right plays? Like, you've heard these overtures, comment section in The Athletic, they pay for the subscription, they have a right to talk. And so you've seen all those arguments about it. I didn't like this run in this spot. I didn't understand why everything there are, you know, it's not everything, but we can be hyperbolic here. Everything's a 7-step drop and a deep throw.
2: Yeah, that's
0: is there any happy medium here, coach? You're in love with your own plays, coach. You've heard those sorts of things.
2: Of course.
0: So that can be, on one hand, it can be immediately extinguished. What would you do? It can be immediately extinguished. You never played the game. You never coached. You don't understand the philosophy of the scheme. This play actually have given a half tick because the right guard got beat like a turnstile. Then that play is open. You can explain your way through that negativity, right? And because in the end, the texters here, Rubes on X and social media, comment section on The Athletic, they are fans. So they're outsiders looking in. So you can explain it away. But on the other hand, the Rube, the fan, the dude that just wants his team to win, guys and gals, I should say.
2: Yeah.
0: Gals love football too. That they are seeing something not work. They are seeing inadequacies in offense. They have a right to question that part of, you know what I mean? So you're kind of split. It's like,
1: no doubt.
0: I don't, you know, hey, Nords, you don't get it. You're just a Rube. You're on the outside. You don't call plays. You're 100% correct. But I do know that that thing didn't work. Yeah. And I just wonder what the process is to get to that thing and if there are potentially alternatives. And I'm glad you mentioned sequencing, because I think flow is something for me that it is going to require reps. And, you know, it can be frustrating to watch a guy evolving and learning just as we're watching and rooting. But I kind of see that even through 4 years, I still see that evolution with KO taking place.
1: Yeah, it's even from the media standpoint, it's difficult because in the aftermath, when you ask, whether it's publicly on the microphone or privately, like what went into that specific play call, there is a detailed decision-making process, whether it's the probabilities that they would play cover three on this third and long situation, recommending that we run this specific concept, and then they flip their personnel, and so it changes, you know, what the probability should have been. Like, there is a finite level of detail in terms of the decisions that are made, but also the results being, when the results are poor, you have a right to question or to second guess. So I'm of the opinion that with that stuff, you got to be very even-handed with it. You have to be very objective. I think fans have every right to say, you know, whatever they want. That's what makes it great. That's why this places a special group of fans and why this organization, you know, it holds the people to a very high standard. But I would imagine if you sat with Kevin O'Connell, a fan did, and they won some raffle and they get to have dinner with them or what have you, he would say, and you would hope, just like with Kyler saying he embraces the discomfort, you would hope the coach would be the same way, where he would tell you he needs to grow in that area, and you would hope that is backed by action and work and all of that. I feel like that's a very fair, like, spot to hold anybody to.
0: Yeah, no, I agree with you. It's just it seems like that's a conversation topic that doesn't find its way to the front burner very often.
1: It doesn't, and it's critical. And you could even talk about, like, you know, the work with the front office and the collaborative ability there, and how that, like, and growth in that area. I mean, there's a lot of, just like with any of us in our jobs, if we're very, really honest about it, there are these areas that are less comfortable or less natural, and you gotta improve and spend the time to actually do it if you really want to. So
0: yes, good is the enemy of best.
1: Yeah,
0: that's what Chad Abbott says.
1: I mean,
0: continuous improvement.
1: And who better to take advice from in this area?
0: No, that's 100%. That's why he's been here for as long as he has been, and that's why we adore him. It's just the, you know, I feel like sometimes as a fan and somebody that talks about this team as often as we do 9 to noon. And it's, and you get it with your access, and I get it from my position, how blessed, how much I love it. So it's not necessarily a complaint, but it does feel like we're stuck in this mode right now, as many teams are in the NFL, trying to get over that hump. Like, PA and I were talking about kind of when and how, what's it going to take? And the answers to the how are pretty clear, right? Like, more organic via the draft, and, you know, like, these guys that we just drafted have to be good, by the way. And then a year from now, when Teasley gets his first class, those guys got to be pretty damn good again. And you can see where that path will take us from there. But it's, we're not talking about Snead and collaboration. You know what I mean? I mean, I think that's why fans get frustrated with it. I think that's why they get tired of it. I think that's why they look at guys like Grigson or, hey, you guys just brought a failed GM in to be an advisor. Well, that's great. Like, you don't, the teams that are where the Vikings want to be, you're not hearing about all of that unless it's about the Teasleys of the world getting new big opportunities based on the success of that team.
1: Sure.
0: You haven't been worried about John Schneider and his advisors and his collaboration. I just know that the former St. Thomas dude has built two different Super Bowl teams. That's all you talk about.
1: Yeah.
0: But here it is, the collaboration. It's the cascading of the information and the processes. And I think fans get, you know, and I can speak to it. It gets old for me too. It's just like, go out there and play the freaking games.
1: Someone said to me, I was on the phone yesterday with somebody in the league, and they're like, I would wonder if you remove the quarterback situations in Philadelphia, or if Philadelphia, which is an esteemed front office in everyone's eyes, and let's just say like the Cleveland Browns, and you just remove the quarterback or you replace it with a similar quarterback level, like how would that dictate how those front offices are then perceived? And I just thought, whether it's true, whether it would change things at all, like I do think there is such a fine line from a result standpoint of what the narrative and the perception ultimately becomes. And it's pretty fascinating to really to think about that. But again, like I say it all the time, fans, especially here when you haven't gotten the results, you have every right to avoid whatever nuance and context is
0: with
1: the real truth, to be very critical. Like that is, you should, to hold the people to a high standard. Like I was talking with a buddy of mine the other day, and he's like, you know, you always talk about process and structure. And I'm like, yeah, because I want to see this place get to the place that they've never been. So I feel like it's my job to hold accountable the processes to allow it to get to that place. And if I don't do that, then I'm not doing the job the right way. So I thought you can probably hear to my voice, like this conversation is one that I've considered a lot and has rolled through my mind at times while I'm watching the smoothness probably of the World Cup.
0: Yeah, you've sat in the car, you got Jersey Mike's in your lap, and you're waiting for another practice, and you're like, man, if they get here, then we don't have to talk about this. This just works, and now we are hoisting something of value, of success, feeling that success.
1: The funny thing is you've set that scene. I, like 2 weeks ago, I'm sitting at Jersey Mike's in my car. I'd gotten it to go. And car parks right next to me. It's like a black Lexus SUV.
0: Sweet.
1: And out walks Ziggy Wilf.
0: Oh, hey, Ziggs.
1: Just walks right into Jersey Mike's by himself, grabs a sub. And I'm thinking like, and it does. It spurs thought of where this team is and can go.
0: Did you roll down the window? No. You have like just like a piece of lettuce in the crook of your mouth.
1: Yeah. I've got the oregano that they sprinkle all over it in my teeth. Oregano.
0: Hold on a second.
1: I just said,
0: hold on a second.
1: Oh, my second. Oh, my goodness.
0: No! Beautiful.
1: That's
0: just after. Hey, Mr. Wilf. Hey, it's me, Alec. Just like the Teasley presser. Over here, Mark.
1: Mark, over on your right, five rows up, the Athletic, Alec Lewis.
0: Oh, my goodness. Yeah, looking to get there. All right, here's what I'm going to do. I'm going to pause, come back. I'm going to hit you with this supplemental draft bit, and then I want to look through your final 53 in mid-June for a game that starts in September, and we'll put a wrap on this thing. All right, Alec?
1: Okay.
0: That's Alec Lewis of The Athletic. I'm Nordowin for PA. More around the corner, 9 to noon.
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22: 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Where is it, Nords?
0: It's at Dugarell's in Hastings. Alec Lewis of The Athletic got to know a little bit about Hastings recently. So he
1: nice
0: knows.
1: Little town.
0: It's a beautiful town, great community. And we're going to love on Team USA Friday at 2 p.m. at Dugarell's. Pump it up, drink specials, and I think it's Mick Ultra. I mean, it's going to be an absolute blast. And off that 4-1 drubbing that the Americans, the Yanks, put on Paraguay, I'm hoping they do that to the Aussies. And Alec, I mean, where are you at with Team USA? You think they have a good chance on Friday? Please break down the...
22: What do you think the formation is going to roll out?
1: They're rolling with the three on the back end, so it gives them three center backs, and then it allows them to. I will say I.
22: You weren't entirely wrong.
1: I don't care if. Yeah, I know. I mean, I'm not.
0: It starts with four, but it's effectively three.
1: I do a little reading in my time. Mm-hmm. I don't care what anyone thinks of this opinion. The World Cup and the ability, it is such a. Easy watch.
0: Yeah.
1: Like, even if you despise soccer, and you just have it on the TV at 2 p.m. during the day, and it's just smooth out on the TV. It's great. And the culture of it, the passion of it, I'm trying to convince people to get on the World Cup bandwagon. Hmm. And they probably don't care, and they're not going to hop aboard with me, but I'm trying.
0: I stand alone. It's not necessarily alone. There are many that agree, but many more that disagree. It's my favorite sporting event. In the world, it's my favorite. Just from seeing the culture, seeing the diversity of, and just learning so much about, you know, just little island nations you've never thought about before.
1: Ivory Coast. I mean,
0: how about Ivory Coast? You never thought about Ivory Coast?
1: I mean, I did when Didier Drogba was on Ivory Coast.
0: There we go. What about Yaya Toure?
1: No, you got
0: it. Elite Dropa poll, though. I love that.
1: Thank you.
0: But Dugarell's Hastings at 2 on Friday. You going to be with me for that, Brett?
22: I may or may not be with Tenaby, so
1: he's not going to be there.
0: That's a complete L. All right. Well, we'll talk about that off air, Brett. That's a problem. Supplemental draft. This is in the world of not going to happen, but still, I was reading this guy on the Mothership's website, Ben Solak, and he kind of wrote about this. You've watched you've seen the Brendan Sorsby saga unfold, 9,000 bets he was placing, mm-hmm. and at least 40 of them, I think, when he was at Indiana, were actually on the team. I don't think he was playing at the time, but it feels like he has some inside intel, potentially.
1: You would imagine so.
0: Yeah, and so he's granted an injunction to return, and actually he's eligible to play at Texas Tech, but maybe there's kind of some off-field pressure around the program. Like, this ain't going to work. Like, yes, technically you can play, but this is going to be a mess, so you got to go. So he is making himself available for the supplemental draft. Ben Solak wrote this on ESPN. Minnesota secure a QB for 2026. Kyler Murray in town on a one-year deal to refurbish his career and right Kevin O'Connell's sinking ship.
1: Ooh. Sinking ship?
0: Sinking ship? Oh, come on, Ben. But at any rate, and this is not about Ben. I don't know Ben, but this is what he wrote. If Murray is a successful veteran quarterback, the Vikings will be faced with the same question they answered last offseason when they let Darnold sign a deal with the Seahawks to give McCarthy the reins of the offense. Sorsby, with him in the building all year, O'Connell could get a long look at his potential as a QB1 challenger in 2027 should Murray play his way into a bigger deal elsewhere. So the Sorsby thing is fascinating to me from a betting angle. And then there have been some people that have tried to connect Sorsby to the Vikings. I don't know what to make of it. You have any opinion on that whatsoever?
1: Yeah, I mean, I haven't asked anybody internally what their thoughts are on Brendan Sorsby. So I'll just say that from the very get-go here.
0: I don't even think that, does the supplemental draft even happen every year?
1: I don't believe it
0: does. I don't think it does.
1: And I do think he has to apply for the supplemental draft, and then they have to deem him eligible for that, okay, which hasn't been cleared. I think some people expect it to be. Two different things, and then, you know, whatever, we can segue. But I watched the film the other night of three games of him. It was like 180 plays, and I can see the allure. I mean, he is really – he's 6'3", 230, big-bodied guy, really athletic. They used him in the run game at Cincinnati a bunch. Really like creative arm, can get the ball up and down, creative arm angles. So he is physically very talented. I have more questions probably with the processing speed, with throwing the football over the middle, with anticipation, playing in rhythm, all of that, beyond all the off field stuff that any team's going to have to sift through. I've asked multiple people in the league, evaluators, they are pretty high on him. The expectation for people in the league is that there will be a team that probably does use a second or third supplemental pick on him if he is indeed in it. For the Vikings, I think adding another layer of drama at the quarterback spot, I just don't know if that's the best path for the organization. But if they internally deem him a first-round caliber talent that they can develop for a year – at that position, that would be one of the reasons you'd be okay with it. So,
0: well, I mean, we got Kyler and JJ and Carson.
1: I mean, to throw Brendan Sorsby in this.
0: And Max is in there, too.
1: Max is in there.
0: How's Max going to get his reps if we continue to muddy the water?
1: Can you imagine Josh hey, guys, and you're dealing with Kyler, JJ, Sorsby. I mean, it's just a lot going on. That is a lot going on.
0: You have a lot going on with your mid-June Final 53. And I just want to run through this. I got a few questions, and then we'll put a wrap on this thing. So three QBs, you landed on Kyler, JJ, and Carson all being part of the mix.
1: I did.
0: So competition, whatever, however that folds, you know, however that unfolds, all three of them are going to be here. And again, mid-June with a right to change. DeMond Claiborne over Xavier Scott.
1: Yeah.
0: The things you've seen, maybe change of pace, kind of a different kind of back maybe than an Aaron Jones and certainly a Jordan Mason. You like DeMond making the team.
1: Yeah, he just moves different. Like, I don't know how else to say it. He's just electric.
0: When's the feature season going to come out and explain how he fell to the sixth round?
1: Well, I wrote a story on him, but it was very much like the people who got him to this place, husband and wife. As far as why he fell, I don't know. That might be a down the road type of conversation. But
0: I get you.
1: No, I do think there's a reason the Vikings were okay doing it. Part of it is knowing you have him alongside Aaron Jones in the room every day, who's one of the best guys in the NFL. So that's part of it.
0: Max Bredesen makes the team as the baby Juszczyk.
1: Sure.
0: Okay, fullback, H-back, however you want to frame it up. Six wide receivers, and there's a question with this. So we got our big three. We know who those are with Jefferson, Addison, and Juwan Jennings. But then you roll with Ty Felton, second year in the league, chance to potentially contribute more. Dylan Bell, I want to learn about him.
1: Yeah.
0: Does Miles Price have to do more than just be a returner? Like, how can he expand his presence and really define, you know, or I should say expand his role to the point beyond just kind of taking a wideout spot on the roster with maybe limited utility when it comes to actually being on the field.
1: Yeah, I mean, I would say this spring he's taken a lot of receiver snaps and reps in some of the 7-on-7 stuff, and he looked pretty good doing it. So that was
0: okay.
1: That was important probably to see. I mean, I remember there was a game late last season. I don't remember which one where they had him on offense and like handed him a jet sweep, and you're like, is that like is Miles Price out there? And like, why is that happening? And that hasn't happened before, and it's not happening since then. So I don't. Maybe he could be kind of a versatile weapon. You really would prefer not to just roster, even though the kicker turn play has obviously become an important play as Seattle showed.
0: Yeah.
1: Throughout the back half of the season, with that acquisition, but I don't know. I'll be curious to see in training camp where Miles Price lines up, how much at receiver, and what that looks like.
0: Okay, I dig that. We finally get to see Gavin Bartholomew, as you put him as a member of the tight end room with Hawk and then Josh Oliver. Baby carrot guy, you're a sec. He's out the door. You have him getting cut. But Gavin Bartholomew, who had a back thing, I believe, last year that really just negated his entire rookie campaign. Gavin, young and potentially good. What do we think?
1: Yeah, the tight end three position is a question mark for me, whether it is Bartholomew, whether it is Ben Urosek, one of your favorites.
0: His grandfather did do the baby carrot, right?
1: I believe so. Yeah, okay. I mean, you've been on this from the get-go. I
0: love baby carrots.
1: I said this on the podcast yesterday. Like, I haven't heard that they would be willing to do something here, but if the Vikings did add more veteran depth for that tight end three position, I would probably be in support of that, because Hockenson and Oliver have gotten hurt in recent years.
0: Yeah.
1: And if they do, and if you're planning on using two tight ends, three tight ends, I just feel like you need a little more reliability there. So maybe Bartholomew establishes himself. I don't know how convicted I would be in that spot.
0: Yeah. And it's not as marquee worthy as the QB competition, but to note, this will be a competitive element of training camp, certainly.
1: Yeah, and they added, I mean, yesterday, I think, a former undrafted guy, Marshall Lang, who had been with the Seahawks, so Nolan Teasley would have some familiarity. So, I fully expect that position to come with a lot of competition in camp.
0: Vandermark, Huber, and Tiernan. So starting five is going to be Mr. Darrisaw into Donovan Jackson, into Brandel, into Fries, into O'Neal. So that's no change, but you went with nine. Walter Rouse, as much as he's tried, as of now, you're feeling that his time here may be coming to an end. He might get a chance to latch on elsewhere, but Tiernan, the draft pick, he's not going anywhere. Juergens, we need some center support in case something goes wrong. Vandermark, new guy from the Bills, and Joe Huber, one of like the 50 different O-linemen that got a chance to play games that count last year for the Purple, the former Badger.
1: Yeah, he was an undrafted guy out of Wisconsin, and I thought he stepped in London, I believe, against the Browns, against a pretty good defensive line.
0: And he did his thing. I think he comported himself well.
1: I thought he was pretty good. I remember seeing him a couple days before that game, like hopping up Subway in London with Darrisaw and some people. But yeah, see, he's a good guy. I've heard good things in terms of how they feel about him. That's so good. From a depth perspective, that just made sense.
0: On the defensive side, you have six D tackles, but Pete Bursich is going to be frustrated with this because

0: that other position. Are you comfortable with your edge rushers being Bo Richter and Dallas Turner? I personally wouldn't be. So finding a guy who is a free agent who has sacked the quarterback in his past would probably be very optimal.
1: No, I like that. I do indeed agree with you there.
0: And they've got money to do it.
1: Dallas Turner is another guy that needs to jump.
0: Massive.
1: That's part of the when and how.
0: Yeah, I mean, that's you're going to need...
1: Year three, let's go, buddy.
0: Yeah, you're going to need somebody next to Jalen Redmond, whether it's Dallas Turner, Caleb Banks, to really, you know, come on.
1: Linebacker's pretty obvious. It's Cash and Wilson with Pace Jr. behind him, and then Golday. Mm-hmm. Real quick on this, though, what is Golday's best early path to getting on the field? Is it special teams?
0: Yeah, special teams, and then off the ball linebacker will be his entry. And then, you know, over the course of time, in the best case scenario, he shows a versatility to do everything.
1: Yeah.
0: In somewhat of the Van Ginkle mold. But they're not going to try to put him in the Van Ginkle spot from the outset because, newsflash, very few people can be in that spot and actually look like Andrew Van Ginkle.
1: It ain't Cincy, Mr. Golday. But we're looking forward to the growth.
0: Yes.
1: You got Chuck Demings. How about Chuck Demings and Samaya Vaughn as part of your James Pierre, Murph Jr. and Rogers group?
0: Yeah, I mean, I would say Chuck Demings has looked pretty athletic and has made plays on the ball this spring. And then, Samaya Vaughn I've always liked.
1: Yeah.
0: That's kind of a personal thing.
1: Yeah, you feel biased.
0: It is a little biased, but he made a play on the ball the last day of minicamp on a deep pass down the field from J.J. McCarthy to Jayshon Jones. So I like Zamaya Vaughn.
1: Jayshon says J.J. underthrew it, but
0: He did. He did underthrow the ball, but Zamaya Vaughn still made a good play.
1: He did make a good play. Lastly, and we'll end it here. I mean, it's Reichard, DePaula, it's Johnny Hecker.
0: Sure.
1: We know that, but with the safeties, still one of the, again, we got tight end, that's a talker, QB, of course, above all, and some others in the mix, the edges and how that looks, but it's safety really interested in the evolution of Jay Ward. They love the rookie Jacoby Thomas.
0: Mm-hmm.
1: They're going to cut a guy named Jacob Thomas, and I assume that's merely because of the name confusion potential.
0: They may not cut him. Oh. I mean, he's definitely impressed a little bit.
1: But no number 22 in the mix. That's going to be part of that conversation. But Jay Ward in particular, like Metellus, I need you to stay healthy. I think they can still be very versatile. Mm-hmm. I don't think it will look as good without 22. However, I just wonder what Jay Ward's looking like, how he can handle the big step up, because a lot's going to be asked of him. And then of course, what happens with Harrison, we won't know for a couple months.
0: Yeah, I mean, the other one is Theo Jackson, who took a lot of reps with the first team throughout spring. And so you're like, you know, how well did that go last year? I think there's probably varying opinions on that.
1: Yep.
0: But yeah, I do think the Vikings are betting a lot on Brian Flores and the staff being able to work with this entire group.
1: Deity status.
0: I can understand that bet because it's worked from the time he stepped in this building with certain personnel. But
1: They love some of these safeties so much that Harrison Smith, when healthy, was still playing 98% of the snaps. He was still out there
0: correct. All
1: the freaking time.
0: Yeah, and I'd say the Harrison Smith thing, people are like, you know, I've heard – because it hasn't happened, that means he's done. Or no, like I'd say the Harrison Smith thing is very much a TBD.
1: Yeah.
0: And we will find out in training camp or later after the season begins.
1: I think he's coming back.
0: I mean, we'll see.
1: And we'll give him a third swan song goodbye at the end of the season.
0: And then it'll be like, yeah, he's not ready to go yet. And then 44 years old, and yeah, he's not ready to go yet. He's doing this new stretching routine.
1: Might be the year. Might be the year. We'll see. You are awesome, man. I really appreciate it. And looking forward to, it sounds like, some work you're doing in terms of Andrew Healy. And
0: yeah, just, that, if the brain's working throughout today, yeah, there's going to be an extensive story on what Andrew Healy brings and who he is. I asked somebody, or I should just say, our Browns writer, I was like, what do you know about Andrew Healy? He's like, I don't know. He's one of those like nerdy looking guys standing down there on the sidelines. And then you dive into the story and you're like, there's a little bit more to this guy we should probably know about. Probably shouldn't have said that.
1: Well, it's feature season. And that's one of the many things you do exceptionally well. So appreciate that. It's Alec Lewis.
0: Thanks, guys.
1: Alec_Lewis via X. Follow him there. Subscribe to The Athletic. Follow the YouTube channel for his show as well, The Alec Lewis Show on YouTube. That's it from One Side of Football. We'll return to it during the final hour with Pete Najarian in studio. But next, there's... there's this thing.

0: thing that happens once every 4 years that I am obsessed with, and I'm going to spend the next hour chatting with a couple of my buddies about it. Matt Van Benschoten and John Biswarm in studio. 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

0: 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Vocal maintenance season is in play. 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Text line 64686, Bradshaw and Bryant, KFAN text line. Could also dial up some talkbacks, too, with the free iHeartRadio app, if so inclined. I'll just jump on that right now while I'm talking. But Nordo in for PA, and joining me now, courtesy of Minnesota Thunder training, Minnesota Thunder Academy, excuse me, a couple of big-timers, I should say. Juniors director, Matt Van Benskoten. How you doing, Matt?
1: I'm doing well.
0: And that is John Biswurm across from me. He's a juniors coach as part of Minnesota Thunder Academy.
2: Good to be back.
0: And then there's Gus. Then there's Gus. John's son is also here. We're going to get the only opinions that matter on the current tournament are going to come from Gus. And I'm excited to hear from that later in the hour. Brett Blakemore producing. You guys are also both heavily connected to Minneapolis City SC, the soccer club here in town. John as a co-founder and Matt as a general manager. I do want to dig into that. I have a couple of kids, of course, playing soccer now. Matt, you're familiar with Ava and Stella because back in the Soccer Shots days, and you know they're now in U11s. And I do want to dig into talent development and things. I mean, you guys have seen this at a high level. Whether it's through parenting and especially through coaching over time, the spectrum that I endured last night. So, Matt, I'm going to hit you with this. So last night, first year of competitive soccer for my girls. And, well, it's tough. It's going to be a tough year. So it's a learning. Sure. It's a learning phase for the ladies. On one side of the spectrum, I had my one daughter who scored her first goal in competitive soccer.
2: Nice.
0: And it was beautiful. After 2 months of just begging her to run, find space, and just the positioning element of the game. It was a 50-50 ball with a defender, and she smartly just does a soft touch. Defender goes bye-bye. She races in. Beautiful score. Beautiful goal. Good foot on it. The whole thing. Other end of the spectrum. My other daughter. Beautiful Stella. She was responsible for two penalty kicks in the game.
2: The other way, right?
0: The bad way.
2: Yeah.
0: The most avoidable hand. The only way that you can have a more avoidable handball is if you just pick up the ball.
2: Sure.
0: And then she just got tired of a kid and shoved her down in the box. And it was kind of disastrous.
1: We've all been there.
0: So thank you to the goal. Instead of losing 7-0, we lost 7-1. So again, growth phase for the team.
1: Absolutely.
0: But to this cup now, kind of, you know, building the kids into this tournament, and they've had their eyes on it. It's kind of fun to see my kids obsessed with every game the way that I was as a kid in World Cup 94. And now at age 41, I have tried to watch every single minute of this thing, and the tournament's been an absolute blast, hasn't it?
1: Yeah, no, it's been a lot of fun, and it's even more fun when it's in your backyard and you can kind of see, you know, we've got so many kids who are going to games and checking it out, and yeah, it's been great, and you can see like just the debates happening between players of like, you know, who's better, is it Messi, Mbappe, is it Lamine Yamal, and you know, kind of to your point, it's been a lot of fun and very different from like when I grew up, where it was like you would get the World Cup final every 4 years on TV and that was about it.
0: Yeah,
1: but now you get to watch every game. And you know, you've got all social media and internet, you can see all these things. And so yeah, it's super fun to see this kind of next generation kind of catch the fever and get in with it.
0: It's so beautiful.
2: My favorite part is we were at a youth tournament last weekend and just seeing the kids wearing a Pele jersey. And you're like, they've caught the fever or they have really smart parents, one of the two. But just seeing how it goes just beyond the current group of stars. There were some kids who were, you know, were supporting teams and countries that, like, I don't know how else they would have figured it out unless they have passionate parents, they're passionate about the game, and then the environment is in their backyard, like Matt was saying, that, you know, you can see every second of a World Cup. Like, even, you know, some countries current day don't get to see it the way we do in the United States. And also you look at like the stadium atmospheres, you're getting like 70,000-75,000 people into a stadium. In other countries, you know, take the youth out of it, but just generally in other countries, like maybe 30 tops is seeing a game, and one game a year is in, you know, the San Siro or the Bernabeu in Spain, where there's, you know, closer to, or Azteca, there's closer to 100,000 people. So the accessibility of getting more people into a World Cup, like, I think the United States is really doing it right with the stadium locations they selected.
0: Well, and you think about it too, you mentioned that the talk about just kind of from top to bottom, one of the beauties of this is that Curaçao has no business playing a juggernaut. You know what I mean?
2: We found that out.
0: Yes, correct. And it did. But also, on an island nation of 156,000 people, I know the final score line basically went exactly how it should have. Frankly, it was too light, I think, in some ways. But at one point, it was 1-1. Mm-hmm. The country of Curaçao, who were probably playing some qualifying games, not with 30,000, not with 20, not with 10. How about like 2,500 people? An entire city in Curaçao, an entire village was in attendance for 3,000 people to watch a qualifying match, to now they're in that stadium with 70,000 people. And they scored their first freaking goal.
2: It's Germany.
0: In front of the world against Germany. Like, those sorts of things just have been unbelievable to watch. And, you know, the access to games, as you were talking about, Matt, is one thing. But the tournament for me, you know, the advertising aspect of it, the advertising of talent, Pele on the biggest stage, Maradona on the biggest stage. We know all the names, but the Mbappe, you know, from a day yesterday, 2 days ago, where there was no decision. I mean, it was draws, and there was some fun stuff. The Cabo Verde keeper was unfreaking believable against Spain. And now your kid hates Lamine Yamal, who's coming back from injury. He's going to be better, Gus. Give him some time. But but to yesterday, where you went Mbappe into Haaland, into Messi, like that, I mean, just from no decision to the biggest stars showing up and showing out, like that was incredible.
1: Mm-hmm. No, even watching the game last night with Messi, you kind of watch him, and it's the crazy thing with Messi is he kind of jogs around. He looks very unassuming, but then when he gets on the ball, he shows you why he's one of the best, if not the best in the world, and some of the goals that he scored, and you're just like, man. And so I think that's the really fun part when you get to see those stars like on display at the biggest stage. It's a blast, and you're just like, man, this is the best.
0: That's it. I mean, that's all you got, Johnny.
2: Matt nailed it. I mean, I don't know if you're going to, if on your run sheet, you're going to talk about what's up today, but I mean, you talk about the run of stars that you had.
0: Oh, it doesn't stop.
2: It doesn't stop.
0: Right
2: away at noon. I mean, you have England and Portugal today. Probably, I think that's flipped. Portugal's first. Then you're going to get your first chance to look at Ronaldo, and then a loaded English team, and we'll see how they do in a World Cup. Traditionally not great.
0: Yeah.
2: unless you're in 1966 in your home country. But like, I think too, the one thing, if you talk about unestablished stars, every year there's the handful of players that then become the shiny thing in the claw machine that all the big clubs in Europe are trying to buy because of their performances in the World Cup.
0: Yeah, I use James Rodriguez as a great example of that with Colombia 12 years ago.
2: Yeah. Yep.
0: And I use that because of the connection, obviously, to the Loons, and sadly it didn't work out maybe the way anybody wanted to, but that's a great example of a guy that relatively unknown to anybody outside their own country, but suddenly he scores 6-7 goals in a World Cup, and now Barcelona's calling, now Real Madrid's calling, and it just kind of shoots from there.
2: Yeah,
0: and
2: look at the United States. You have Flo Balogun. I mean, for the soccer diehards, you know who he is.
0: Yeah.
2: You know, he's a naturalized citizen for the United States, but he had an opportunity to pick a couple different countries to represent, chose the United States, had kind of a slow start. First World Cup game, comes off right off the bat, scores 2 goals. So it's like you get to see those stars too that are the kind of, I don't want to say the next, maybe always the next big thing, but they use the platform for what they've dreamed about their entire lives. Mm-hmm. And it's so awesome to see, especially when it's an American, because we're all cheering for the U.S. Well, I shouldn't say all of us, but majority of us here are cheering for the U.S. But to see him come out and not have a great qualifying and then all of a sudden 2 goals, boom.
0: Well, it kind of proves, and you guys can tell me if I'm wrong, I think Messi's the outlier. I think this is a seek and find type of tournament. This is kind of a young man's tourney where you do catch lightning in a bottle. And Balogun's a great example. By the way, how many people have scored 2 or more goals in the tournament thus far? We got Mbappe.
2: Haaland.
0: Who is the future Messi. We got Haaland, who may be the best striker. He's already the best. That's my side piece, by the way, because I am Norwegian. Team
1: fair.
0: Norway.
1: That's fair.
0: He's already the best player in the history of the country, and he's 25. And then you have Messi. Then you got our guy. You got Flo Balogun.
1: That's right.
0: Yeah. He's tied for second for the golden boot.
2: I go get it.
0: Isn't that what Team USA has needed, though? Again, you know, the young, it's a young man's tournament. It's a chance this is going to change Balogun's life if he continues down this road that he's going. And we're all just micromanaging one game. But you think about Team USA for a second. As much as we all love Christian, listen, best player on the team, chief creator, all of those things. What you see for the squads that win, whether it's clubs and certainly countries, is if you don't have Messi, you can have an incredible player, and we do in number 10, but he can be your chief creator. He can always also be your greatest goal scorer. You need the guy that he's going to create for. He'll get his own, but he needs his side piece, the Robin to his Batman. Balogun could be that, and that's something I think that the United States has sorely missed, not just in recent times, but really going back historically. You know, I mean, what, Wijnaldum and Landon Donovan's good times, although, you know, he was kind of a Pulisic in a lot of ways, where he was working back and then finding options. And, you know, the Dempseys and the Jordan Morrises of the world, we love them, but come on, man. Jozy Altidore, always some sort of hammy issue, right? And so this Balogun cat, this is something that you can build some optimism from.
1: For sure. And as an Arsenal guy, I like seeing him in our development. Yeah, he's good. And it's again, like on this stage, to kind of like we were talking about, like when you actually get the opportunity to show out, it's like, yeah, you're going to get some top clubs calling and we'll see what happens with it. I'm curious to see this Friday with Australia and their defense. Like, what is he able to do? Is he able to break them down and do the same things that he did in the first game? Maybe, but either way, like to your point, I mean, I think he's phenomenal. It's like this is the opportunity to take it and be like, all right, yeah, like you said, be the Robin to Pulisic's Batman for sure.
3: And I just think that the U.S. has never had an out and out, like, it's always been. I remember 2022. Who's our striker? Is it Sargent? Was it Haji Wright? I mean, same thing. Go down the line of 14 and 10. There's never just been like a yep, that's our guy. And Pepe's, you know, right behind him. But absolutely. Balogun is, and yeah, obviously his career took off once he left Arsenal. Shocking. Yeah, but no, it's nice to have, it's not a question mark of like, well, who's going to be our striker? How are we going to score goals? It's more how are we going to keep him out of our net?
2: Mm-hmm. I think the other thing that we're missing is we talked about the Batman and Robin, but every Batman needs a Joker, and Gio Reyna's our Joker, and he popped up and scored a fantastic goal. So we were talking about team development. You mentioned you can have the star or you can have the person that they facilitate to or the people they facilitate to, but you also need that one person who's just going to kind of get a little grimy, little dirty, whether it's in the tackle or it's beating a guy one-on-one and scoring a fantastic goal. So you need that as well. And that's kind of why I like the U.S. You know, I'm not the biggest fan of our head coach, but I really like what he's done to build the team for the tournament. I wasn't happy during qualifying, but I'm and even in team selection, there was a few question marks that I raised, and I think a lot of people did. But he built a tournament ready team, and you saw it in game one.
0: You're down on Tim Ream, aren't you?
2: Yeah, very down on Tim Ream.
0: He's responsible for that goal, by the way.
2: Yeah, absolutely.
0: In the Paraguay game,
2: most goals.
0: Old people get tired.
2: Yep,
0: and he's old.
4: These are facts.
0: I think he's the same age as Messi. For some reason, it looks a little different.
2: Yeah.
0: I do want to at some point. I do want to jump into Pochettino because I was reading some post match commentary, and it's specific. It's a combination of his style with that Gio Reyna goal. Because when they subbed him on, and I was at a watch party in Invergrove Heights, and Brett was there, I knew that one way or another, Gio was going to have at least three attempts on net. This was not about running out the game.
2: For sure.
0: This was giving Gio a chance to do something that meant more than just score a goal. So I do want to get to that. But you were hitting on it, breaking down Australia. So the Aussies go full turtle shell. That's why even despite, like, what we saw last Friday, I mean, it's either that or it's the 3-2 Portugal game, and right. And you can debate that all day long in terms of maybe the best game in Team USA World Cup history. But to that end, they go full turtle shell. I think Turkey had 30 attempts. I mean, it was a freaking onslaught. So Turkey loses, but the Aussies effectively just shut the whole thing down. And found two nice little counter moments, and those count, by the way. So it's not, I mean, it's not a slight of them, but it is truly going to be 75% possession plus for the U.S., and it is going to come back to, can we just get that finishing play that the Turks could not?
1: For sure. Well, it's interesting. We were actually coming back from a Minneapolis City game that night, and we're on the bus, we're watching this, and me and the sporting director are watching this, and we're like, there's no way that Australia can keep this up for 90 minutes and keep Turkey out of the net, and somehow they managed to do it. And to your point, like, they got a couple counter moments, and it'll be really fascinating on Friday to see like what that tactical battle looks like. To see like, yeah, obviously, you know, like in terms of ability, I think you would favor the U.S. and what we have in our 11 versus Australia. But, you know, Australia's like, look, we may not be the most talented team, but we're going to find ways to win. And it'll be fun to watch, but I still got my money on the U.S.
3: The other thing, too, is that when you listen to, you know, the sound from training, you listen to Pochettino, you listen to some of the kind of locker room leaders, your Tyler Adams, your Tim Ream, none of them are, I was not worried about it, but when the group came out, it was like, Australia, that's a win. And it seems like when you listen to them talk, especially the last couple of days, it's like, we were really impressed with how they played against Turkey. They defend well, they counter well. Like, this is not, we have a ton of respect for them. And that's what you want to hear. We can maybe look over them, even though we shouldn't. But they definitely have to, you know, be on their P's and Q's, because they kept out a Turkey side that everyone thought was going to win the group. And they made them look foolish.
2: I mean, if you look at how the U.S. qualified, a lot of it was a lot of low block defense that they had to face. I mean, when you go to, you know, Trinidad away, they're gonna gum everything up for you. They're gonna kick the crap out of you. Like, you just have to figure out a way. And one thing I did like about how Pochettino set it up is, and you even saw it a little bit in the first game, is being okay with just having the ball and not having to go forward. I think on that Gio Reyna goal, there was what, 15 or 16 passes?
0: 26.
2: Well, even better.
0: It was a masterpiece.
2: So that comfort zone of having the ball and not being anxious with it, I think is something that he actually has instilled in the team. And finding those moments to then get ruthless after you kind of maybe are in a situation where most teams might fall asleep a little bit at the wheel because they're impatient. And I think that that's another thing that he's put into this team. And everything I'm saying sounds like I really like the guy. But I think that he's done a really good job of setting the team up, and they're following a plan. And sometimes you can disagree with the plan, but if you follow a plan, sometimes it works.
0: Absolutely. That's John Biswer. Matt Van Benskoten is our in studio Minnesota Thunder Academy. It's Junior's coach, Junior's director. And whether it's the World Cup, I want to jump into youth development, continuing this conversation, some cool games today. Brett Blakemore producing Nordo. It's an hour of football, just not that one we talked about the first hour and not the one we'll talk about the final hour. But the World Cup is here, and once every 4 years, we're going to party it up right here 9 to noon on The Fan.
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0: Party on, middle hour, a rainy Wednesday morning. Thanks for joining us 9 to noon, 64686, Bradshaw and Bryant, KFAN text line. 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He is the juniors director for Minnesota Thunder Academy. Training, development of youth. The club is expansive. It's local. It's awesome. And one of the juniors' coaches, John Biswurm, is in studio with me as well. Before we get, well, you know what? Let's just, why don't we do this? Let's dig into the coach. So I saw this this commentary, and I mentioned it to you guys, on the idea that the advantage of Pochettino, so head coach, United States men's national team. Important to note that no country, I believe, has won the World Cup with a coach who was not from said nation. I believe that's still active. But the advantage of Pochettino as the coach is that he isn't in the country club. So some things that we will discuss later on in the hour include kind of the development of youth, getting kids to play soccer, getting them the technical ability versus just the pure athleticism. But that Pochettino is not buddies with Berhalter or Bradley or Arena. He's not beholden to the Federation and the inherent politics of United States soccer. He just asked for a ton of cash. He got the cash. He has the keys, and he's doing it for better or worse his way. And so that's revisiting, John, that Gio Reyna goal. because Gio Reyna was kind of embroiled in some drama in World Cup 2022. Very limited minutes, and many people were questioning what the personal dynamics might be or exist around Berhalter, the coach, and Reyna, the player. Berhalter's son, Sebastian, is actually part of the team now as well. So the country club persists in one way or another. Although Sebastian, I mean, if somebody beats him out, it's a meritocracy. He's there. So I assume he has earned his place. But all the same, that goal the other night for Gio Reyna was about more than just putting a little cherry on top of a thump and a beatdown of Paraguay. So that lends me, and he ran down there, Pochettino does, and embraces Reyna. The coach knew what that goal meant as well. With Pochettino, like the system, hate the system, you've alluded to it. What do you think about the idea, though, that him not being part of the country club, doing it his way while he's got this job, can actually lend to maybe some of the success and the good things that we've seen?
2: Well, it's a disruptor. That's what he's doing. You mentioned he's doing it his own way, and he's not necessarily... I have to believe he's listening to the Federation. That's who signs that big check he got.
0: Yeah.
2: But... You just see the fact that he isn't afraid to make the changes based off of what he truly believes in as a coach. And that's where you do have to respect it. Some coaches before went into the World Cup, here's my plan, get the blessing from the Federation, hope we do well, maybe we get out of the group, maybe we don't, just don't embarrass ourselves. Where this situation with Pochettino is, you have a guy who doesn't necessarily care what other people think, and you saw that in the selection of the team. And we talked a little bit about their playing style. I just think he's disrupting it in the right way. And he's getting his group together, and either love it or hate it, this is how it's going to be.
0: Yeah.
2: And hopefully we ride that wave, and we've started the wave. We ride it on into something that's more successful. I think that the current group with the U.S., depending upon how the rest of their World Cup group shakes out and who they might potentially play if they get through, that will dictate ultimate success and how far they go. But he's doing what he needs to do.
0: What do you think, Matt? I mean, just you see this, and just following it as long as you have, just the concept, and again, this will ultimately bleed into what you guys do professionally, but this is a guy in Pochettino that has come in, and I mean, and even after the win, you hear commentary about U.S. sports reward losers and things of that. I'm sure you've seen that bouncing around, but there's something about, and the style, it is to be liked and disliked and judged immensely, the way that he built this 26-man roster in the end. But this is something certainly different than what we are accustomed to. And again, we're really making a mountain out of one game here, but it was pretty damn good. And this feels so much more stable, so much more competitive than it has.
1: For sure. No, I agree with John. And it was interesting going into like the qualifying, because we weren't dominant necessarily. Like, I think there was a healthy amount of skepticism. And even for me, I was like, we're talented, but is Pochettino the right fit? But to John's point, I think like being somebody who is different and has a different outside perspective has been massive for us, because we have this roster that has a lot of talent. There's some expectations that go along with it, and kind of see what even Klinsmann did back when he was hired. And I really liked what he did when he was there. And I think, again, this team is even more talented than one back then. But having somebody who comes with it with a different lens, I think is a critical aspect for us if we're going to have success this year. And so far it's been, you know, like you said, it's only one game, but it's a pretty dang good game. So
0: this is a dumb question, because none of us are inside that locker room, but there's also been questions, and I'm glad you brought up Klinsmann. So that was kind of the start of, and we've tried to build on that. I think we're better at it now. Like he's finding Julian Green on an army base, and they're finding those various connections and pathways. And now it almost feels like soccer, especially, you know, even internationally, you know, if your mom was born in that country, if a grandparent was born in that country, this almost feels like the transfer portal. Now, once you pick a spot, you're in. But the way that we're finding talent, and it's not just us, they're doing it all over the world, is very interesting. But Klinsmann kind of changing the way we looked at that. And the reason I bring that up is you got me thinking about how much it matters to some of these guys that they're wearing the shirt with their country on it. And that's been kind of fun fodder over the years, is XYZ player is unbelievable for his club, And all those transfer fees and those salaries are racking up, and he's earning every single bit of it. He puts on the country's shirt, and it's crickets. You know, I would actually say Pulisic is actually becoming the opposite of that, where he puts on the American jersey, and it's unbelievable. Mm-hmm. But he's still having trouble over the course of his career, I think, in overseas, finding that level of quality that maybe some expected. Do you guys see that either being an issue with Team USA, or do you see that there's immense pride in this particular group being able to put on the colors and especially doing it in front of the home faithful?
1: You know, yeah, it's a great question. It's hard because, like you said, we're not in the locker room. We don't know. I think that's always been a little bit of the rap with the U.S. national team compared to, like, even if you go on Netflix and watch, like, the Norwegian documentary that would just popped up, and you can see how much it means to it. It's hard to
0: first time since 98 for those cats. Wow. Right.
1: Yeah, huge. But I think, but to your point, I think when you watch Pulisic in that first game, you watch his emotions and how much he's into it. I don't think there's a question about, like, hey, this means something to him.
0: Yeah.
1: For sure. And I think, like, again, having somebody like Pochettino who's holding that standard and saying, like, hey, this matters, like, this is a big deal, I think is a huge piece of that. So to me, I don't think that's an issue. Again, we've got a couple more games to see what that looks like. And when we face some adversity, what does that look like? But yeah, I don't think, at least for this team, it doesn't seem to be an issue. Maybe in past World Cups, maybe that is a different story.
2: The other thing that we haven't touched on yet with this group is this is their second cycle, mainly as a core.
0: Yeah.
2: In a World Cup. I mean, you look at Tyler Adams, Weston McKennie, Pulisic. There was the embarrassment of not making a World Cup when Pulisic was kind of quickly ushered into the national program.
0: Trinidad and Tobago, though.
2: Yeah, we don't talk about that anymore.
0: No, we don't.
2: That's in the past. But you look at these guys, and the straight core of that roster has been there before, and they know what it means. So regardless of whether your coach is the one leading the charge and saying this is super special, they have a little bit of the brotherhood that we see at Minneapolis City when we get a really good group together. And you saw it with the U.S. hockey team. Like, mm-hmm. Those guys will be connected, not just because they won a gold medal their whole entire lives, but you just could feel that there is friendship there. And you don't have to love every guy that you're sitting in the locker room across, but as soon as the whistle blows,
0: yeah,
2: you're in it for one reason. So I think that
0: shared struggle.
2: Yeah. That's exactly what I see with this group. So you take the national team pride to it, and then you take a core group that's been together. I think that's where you start to get some of the special stuff.
0: A couple more, and then we'll pause, and then I want to jump into the youth side of things. Norway is my side piece. So I don't know if do you guys support side pieces?
2: Absolutely.
0: My family's from Norway, so... You know, we're talking 1998. I think it was Rekdal beats Brazil with a late PK, and they get out of the group. I think they were thoroughly handled in their first knockout game. But anyway, you know, the 25-year-old Holland, who looks like a Bond movie villain, but if you ever hear him talk, he's like the nicest young kid ever, like super cool dude, and he's handling stardom well. And Man City is certainly appreciating his services, I'm sure. But Norway's my side piece, and just following, of course, the U.S., I want them to win this thing, but I have realistic expectations. And so watching France and all these guys, I'm simultaneously loving the entertainment piece of the big timers, but also kind of rooting for Norway here. My lineage, my background, my ancestry goes to Norway. You guys got side pieces?
1: Absolutely. So my family's very Dutch. And my middle name is actually Holland, which is not Holland like the player, but Holland is in the country.
0: Oh, it
1: so
0: is.
1: Yeah. So absolutely support side pieces. You know, we.
0: Oh, that's tough. It's Aaron Robin and all those dives.
1: I mean, listen, we.
0: I'm more of a Van Nistelrooy guy myself.
1: There you go.
0: Seedorf.
1: 100%. Bergkamp, absolutely. You have to. I mean, again, you can. For sure, root for the United States, but like you said, you got to be a little bit realistic. And you know, I'm also realistic about the Netherlands and
0: two finals though.
1: Yeah,
0: they've at least been to two.
1: Listen, that's true. We have been.
0: They've been to three. Oh, my bad.
1: There you go. Well, and we almost had the one against Spain.
0: It's radio, then. John. You can interrupt me verbally.
2: Three.
0: They've been to three. Okay.
1: We came close in that one against Spain, and then there was the questionable red card where one of our guys kicked their guy in the head, and, you know, whatever. It kind of derailed from there. It happens.
0: Yeah, that kind of thing happens.
1: But we're close.
0: Messi should have gotten a red card last night. I've seen that bouncing around. A little cleat to the calf, huh?
1: Yeah, so.
0: The Messi treatment.
1: Yep.
0: What about you, John? Germany?
2: Yeah, absolutely. It's the Germans. You know, coming from a German household, being able to go over there and have an opportunity to play there.
0: Beer and bratwurst. That's why you're a Wisconsin man.
2: Yeah, there you go. Also, just the style of traditional German soccer. Attack as a unit, defend as a unit, be organized. You know, I fell in love with it early on when I was younger, just through my parents and my dad watching World Cup 86 in Mexico. And,
0: oh, wow.
2: And him coming home from a long, hard day working for the U.S. military, and me, a five-year-old, spoiling the fact that Germany won. Couldn't watch it on tape delay. Learned a real hard lesson that day. Yeah. Don't spoil sports scores. But yeah, I always follow the Germans. And the cool part, we talked about dual nationals and with Klinsmann. I mean, having a German coach for the U.S. was awesome for me.
0: One of the best of all time there.
2: Yeah, absolutely. And then you look at the German dual nationals that they've been able to bring in. It's been fun for me.
0: Yeah, no, that's super cool. And I like Germany. Just, again, mediocre high school goalkeeper is how I usually define my soccer career. Whether it was Oliver Kahn, Manuel Neuer, I'm completely losing it. Eddie van der Sar in the Netherlands. Absolutely. I mean, Gigi Buffon is probably my favorite of all time, but it's tough to say that because they can't make a World Cup now that he's retired. So maybe that almost speaks to his greatness in Italy. But Neuer's like 40 now, still going. You guys can't find his replacement yet, can you?
2: His replacement got injured. So.
0: Oh, he did. Okay. Stegen, yeah. Okay. Who's better, Kahn or Neuer?
2: Oliver Kahn.
0: I think you're right.
2: I mean, when he was.
0: Neuer is basically another field player.
2: Yep, pretty much. But with Oliver Kahn, you just had a complete animal on the field.
0: Yeah, that's true.
2: Who
0: kind of lived through the glory days of goalkeeping, by the way. Like Schmeichel, you see him analyzing now. Like,
2: yeah.
0: And then U.S., we had, I mean, no joke, I think from Miola all the way through Tim Howard, we were one of the best goalkeeping nations in the world.
2: Mm-hmm.
0: And now, here we are. A little bit different. That's awesome. Spain and France, and you're on your own after that. Maybe the English. What do you think?
2: Portugal.
0: Really?
2: Yeah, I like how they have their team set up. I think
0: the whole thing's set around number seven.
2: See, I think he's a luxury piece now. I think that what they've built through the wake of Ronaldo mania in Portugal, they've always been a strong country. However, I think after the Ronaldo phase, they just have such solid technical players that. If you go to the European clubs around, the big European clubs, and you look at the one player that you can't take off because everything falls apart, look at Bruno Fernandes at Man United, Vitinha in Paris. Those players together, I think, we'll find out early today what they do. And I think just Ronaldo's the luxury item. He's the Ferrari sitting in the garage that you take out when you go get groceries.
0: But it can't revolve around the Ferrari.
2: Yep, exactly.
0: That's the worrisome nature of it. I think they'll fight that a lot this tournament. So, mm-hmm. I don't know. You gotta.
1: I think it's France. And as much as it pains me to say that, because I have a buddy who's French and he's going to be completely insufferable.
0: Oh, he's going to be obnoxious.
1: Because they already won three straight
0: finals.
1: Right. And he's a big PSG guy. They just won the Champions League.
2: Absolutely. Had a rough march for you then.
1: Yeah.
0: It's hideous.
1: But France is just so good.
0: They pushed a button.
1: Yeah.
0: They pushed a button yesterday.
1: It's unreal.
0: I love that discourse between Zlatan and Alexi. I think Landon Donovan used the term arrogance or whatever in France opening game. And you know, they just push a button and just turn it on, and then Mbappe, and then even a cute little goal on the back end, and then Mbappe's like, no, I'm just going to rip one from 35 and just just close this door completely. France is truly incredible. And when you're talking about all-time greats, it's like, well, Messi's the best ever, Ronaldo's the best, maybe most dominant scorer of all time, and then Mbappe's like, oh, I'm 27, boys.
2: Yeah. And I'm chasing the all-time goal-scoring record for the World Cup.
0: Already.
2: Yeah.
0: Let's pause. Let's get back. Minnesota Thunder Academy. I got kids in soccer. Many do have kids in soccer. We're watching this cup on the front end and just kind of what goes around putting this thing together from the youth level all the way to what we're seeing here, World Cup 2026 with Matt Van Benschoten and John Biswerm in studio. Nordo here, 9 to noon.
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All right, time for a few more minutes. Hey, and thanks again, gentlemen. Matt Van Venskoten, Junior's Director, Minnesota Thunder Academy, one of the Junior's coaches, John Biswurm in studio as well. And then there's, of course, Minneapolis City SC, elite program into itself with the Crows. And, you know, you talk about development of college players, from kids trying to catch a game, kids trying to maybe prepare themselves for a professional career in the sport. The work you guys have done with Minneapolis City deserves the praise that I hope it gets. On the development piece, so I sent you guys both something by this guy named Paul Spacey. I don't know who Paul Spacey is, but I saw this article he wrote on X. And it kind of talks about, because the anytime this World Cup comes around, you know, after you just dig through the intentional hatred of the sport of soccer, you eventually get to the, well, soccer in this country has not been as successful as it could be because all the best athletes in the United States will find their way to AAU playing hoops. They'll find their way to a football career, hockey, etc. But with soccer, you know, this is it's the daycare sport. It's second tier or niche, however you want to put it. But I thought the article could be instructive, and you can tell me if I'm wrong in your experience from teaching kids, is that maybe we have looked at the sport of soccer differently, and how do we train kids, and how do we develop their talents as they get closer to the competitive space? And in particular, let's look at that word athleticism, where we just watch Lionel Messi, who is not the pinnacle of athleticism. Now, he was super fast earlier in his career, and maybe one of the great parts of why he's the all-timer he is he's had to evolve as the speed has gone down. Now, he looks like he came out of the womb with the best ball.

0: Because it's just funny. I even got a text, Maury Amsterdam guy. Imagine if a 5-year-old Tyreek Hill had been introduced to soccer.
1: Or Allen Iverson.
0: So that handles the athleticism piece. But how do you introduce the technical side of it? And then that brings passion into it as well. Because the commitment to understanding the game, it looks so simple on television. But there is a nuance. There is a philosophy to the game that requires something beyond just being the fastest guy. I think Team USA, kind of for a long time there, I'd say 15-ish years, just tried to be the most fit team. And I would actually still say Team USA has to be among the most just athletic team overall in the tournament. But do they have the technical ability? Do they understand the philosophical nature of it? And I just wonder what part you guys play in that. You know what I mean, Matt?
2: Yeah, absolutely. It's another big piece of development, at least at the ages that John and I work with, is also the parent education. And yeah. We were talking about this in between breaks of, like, you know, what does success look like? And the easy way to quantify success is winning and goals. And I talk about this with a lot of our parents who are at U9 or U10 and we're playing 7v7. I said, if there's a U9 or 10 World Cup, be really easy. Your fastest kid is up top. Your most technical kid is in the middle. Your strongest kid is a defense and your biggest kid is a goal. That's it. Nobody else matters. Just take those and you'll be fine. and I get it. And we're, you know, it's competitive. It's youth sports, whatever. But I think, like, and I'll use John as an example, like, what John does so well is being able to define what success looks like for parents. Like, we may not kick it in between those metal bars before, you know, as much as some other, like, this team or whatever, but it's how we're doing it, right? What are the decisions, like, the ideas? And for us, like, what I've loved, and shout out to our juniors coaches and the job that they do, is, like, they praise the idea. Like, I love that idea. That was fantastic. And I think when you come back to the confidence piece, like, to be able to build that up of, like, hey, you may not have been able to complete that pass. You may have missed the goal, but the idea was right. That's what we're trying to do. But that's hard because you also have the parent piece of this too, where you're saying, hey, listen, like, we're all competitive, right? Of course we want to win. Like, that's the goal. But what's the forest of the trees kind of piece of this is, like, this is what development really looks like. It's not just the winning. It's not just the whatever. Yeah, competing for sure, but it's how we do it. And really, what's that long-term perspective?
1: I mean, as a juniors coach, I love nothing more with when our team is playing and I hear the oohs and ahs coming from across the field because we strung 4 or 5 passes together.
0: Yeah.
1: And it sounds so simple, you know, especially watching the World Cup. You're like, yeah, 5 passes, that's really easy. Just kick it to the other guy who's open.
0: It's not that easy.
1: It's not that easy.
0: No.
1: And just understanding that, like, soccer's a sport. There's a winner and a loser, whether you keep track of standings or not. There is a success metrics in most eyes that, you know, winning is it. But over time, the teams that are developing, or the clubs that are developing, and the players that are learning different ways to solve problems. They're learning different ways to use their work ethic and their athleticism, and putting that all together. Those players over time become the ones that we might see in a tournament like this, men's or women's. And I think that's one thing that when I came over to work at MTA, it was the number one thing. Like, the coaching staff, top, bottom, whether you're talking about the highest level team in an age group down to the lowest level team in the age group, there's no difference.
0: Right.
1: It's have a way that we want to play, have a way that we want to develop, and then go out. And if today the scoreboard didn't reflect what we wanted to, were we the better team at playing soccer?
0: Right. I dig that. Hey, thank you guys so much for coming in, man. This has been an absolute blast. 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And then, of course, Minnesota Thunder Academy, mnthunderacademy.org. Van Benskoten, middle name Holland, and Johnny Biz, Wisconsin man, John Bizworm. Thank you guys so much for hanging out.
1: Thanks for having us.
0: We're going to transition back to the NFL, back to the Minnesota Vikings with Pete Najarian in studio. I always love getting the chance to talk to Pete, pick his brain. That's Final Hour next on The Fan.
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0: you can join Nordo and the Fan for a Team USA watch party this Friday. Dugarrell's in Hastings. You can catch USA taking on Australia, kicking off at 2 p.m. with games, prizes, drink specials, all while cheering on the red, white, and blue. We'll see you at where? Nordo Dugarrell's in Hastings this Friday.
1: Dugarrell's indeed. It's a 2 p.m. kickoff. U.S. and Australia will be at Dugarrell's in Hastings. And we're going to do drink specials and some games and just root for red, white, and blue as they continue on through the group stage of the World Cup. And joining me in studio now, you can find him at Pete Najarian on X. It is Pete Najarian. And we were talking before the segment. You roll in, and you're always in, I don't know you that well personally, so I don't see you all the time. But from my standpoint, you're always in a pretty good mood.
2: Yeah, people say that, but I hear that a lot.
1: you're a high energy guy.
2: I am,
1: and you roll in and exchanging pleasantries, and you rolled into. Hold on, what's all this soccer conversation taking place?
2: It's a different football.
1: And then, yeah, and you're thinking to yourself, I'm just trying to sit here and chill and enjoy a beautiful morning, and let's talk some football on the air. And then I got some 12-year-old kid telling me how awful J.J. McCarthy was.
2: Yeah, he was really ragging on him, man. I got to tell you, it was something else. I was like, you know, it's funny. There's a lot of people, there's a lot of different things in life. The stock market, for instance, is a great example too, which is where I landed.
1: Yeah.
2: And just have different opinions on things, right? And you know what? You just have to wait and see how they play out. So whether it's in the markets or in sports, you know, if you and I want to kick it off right now on JJ, we could talk about that because I think the world of JJ. He grew up not too far from me down in Chicago back in the day.
1: Yeah.
2: Played at a Catholic high school right over by my house, and then eventually went down to IMG down there. And by the way, I can't stand Michigan with every part of my body. I can't. I don't like those people. I was almost used the hate word, but I shouldn't say that. But
1: I get you.
2: I had a really hard time. I did not like the way they played. I didn't like back in the day when I got recruited by them. I thought they were arrogant then, even, which was weird because they're trying to convince me to go there.
1: Yeah,
2: and I'm looking at
1: Bo Schembechler. So it's kind of how dumb could you be not to come to Michigan? Was that kind of the vibe of it?
2: Bo Schembechler, those were almost his exact words.
1: Yeah,
2: when I said, yeah, I'm thank you very much, I appreciate it, but I think I'm going to go somewhere else. And he immediately turned around and basically said, you're an idiot. And I'm like, really? I can't wait to play against this guy.
1: Oh, I love that.
2: He was famous. I don't know. You're too young probably to remember Bo Schembechler.
1: I know the name and the aura. I mean, clearly, a long storied career. But, but certainly, yes, I am too young to remember the pinnacle or the peak of Bo.
2: Well, they were good, and we had a hard time playing against them at the University of Minnesota. Yeah. We didn't do our record against them was not very good when I was playing.
1: Yeah.
2: But they were good. They had great players. They had, and then when JJ went there, I didn't think that much of him early on. And then as he got into playing a little bit more and a little bit more, I'll tell you what, I still think he's a great quarterback. And people can argue with me and say, well, Petey, look at what he did last year. He looked pretty terrible. How about the offensive line? I mean,
1: how about it?
2: If you step back and you have a three-step drop and you already are starting to get hit by guys, I don't know how people can tell me that he's not very good, it's his fault. It was the offensive line, and we all know it because, you and Paul talk all the time, but how many different offensive lines were out there last year?
1: It was north of 25.
2: Yeah.
1: It was awful.
2: Doesn't that say it all? Yeah. And then you got a quarterback who was trying to get in, move around with the team, and I'm not talking about JJ, I'm talking about Wentz.
1: Oh yeah.
2: I mean, he's walking around out there. His arm is almost ready to fall off of him, right?
1: It could have been amputated in the Chargers game and no one would have been surprised.
2: No. And you know what? And he didn't complain. He just kept on playing. I mean, he did what he could do, but
1: yeah.
2: And I look at JJ the same way. I think that it's been unfair for the people who have said, well, he's a bust because, quite frankly, he needed an offensive line, didn't have it. Needed a running game, didn't have it.
1: Yeah.
2: So, I think if you look around the league and you find out which quarterbacks actually look pretty good, it's the ones who have a good running game and a pretty good offensive line. And we didn't have either last year. So I think that this year is going to be a little bit different. I like the way we look at running back, and I certainly think that the offensive line looks a little bit better, but Christian Darrisaw's got to play more.
1: He has to.
2: I mean, yes. The guy's always hurt. I mean, everybody can tell me he's the best left tackle in football, but if he's the best left tackle in football or one of the better, he's got to play games.
1: They got to stay on the field.
2: He can't play half the games.
1: That's such a wonk. Have you ever seen something like that as it transpired where, you know, and the nature of knee injuries today and the surgeries and the repair time, they're not all the same, right? Sometimes a cornerback can find himself back to health with a knee injury versus a 325-pound offensive lineman. But just the way that he's back. Mm-hmm. Nope, he's not back, actually. Right. Then he's back.
2: Yeah.
1: Nope, hang on. We're trying to put, and it was just the way that they had to handle him. It's just one of the wonkier situations. Yeah. I mean, we needed him badly last year, and we couldn't find him on the field.
2: Look at all the quarterbacks we went through, right? I mean, you know, and he's the left tackle. And so if he's not playing, that's not good.
1: Right.
2: And if he is playing and he's barely come back to being healthy, but on top of being healthy, is he a little bit overweight? I mean, I'm not trying to be rude about it. I'm just calling it out.
1: No, I understand what you mean.
2: When I see left tackles and they've got a pretty decent tummy in front of them, that's going to be a problem because in the NFL...
1: I feel like this is an attack on me, but continue.
2: No, it's not. No, but you know, what
1: I get what you're saying, absolutely.
2: What does everybody talk about? Edge rushers. Well, those edge rushers that are coming around those tackles that are the left tackles and you're trying to get at after the quarterback.
1: Cut out of stone.
2: They are. And they're shredded. They're fast. They're strong. I mean, some of these guys have incredible length in their arms and everything else. I mean, it's incredible to watch those guys. And you're going to give up sacks. And we only gave up 60. 60. That's 6-0 last year.
1: 60 sacks. My goodness.
2: So there's a reason, and it's not that the quarterback. Some people would say, well, you know, the quarterback's holding the ball. No, he's not. The guy hasn't even gotten to his third or fifth step before he's already getting hit. So I think people have to look at the game a little bit more closely if they're going to be as angry about JJ's progress as a quarterback. I think they have to also look at the fact that. Did he have a really good opportunity back there? Because I don't think he did.
1: And in the end, regardless of that, it was 10 games. It's very difficult to say you aren't it after just 10 games, especially given some of the asides and some things going on around him. Now, I do want to get – we might as well just jump into the quarterback conversation.
2: Sure.
1: But a quick aside that you hit on that kind of flows with what I was talking about during the previous hour – you mentioned IMG Academy.
2: Yeah.
1: And we're seeing that now more. And IMG's a little bit, it's not that different, but they do like 12 or 13 different sports. So you can go down to IMG Academy if you're an elite hoopster.
2: Yep.
1: Volleyball. Well, yeah, men, girls and boys sports. Clearly, JJ went there for football, had some success, found his way to Michigan, and did his thing. But what do you think about, from your time in education, and I don't mean to put you in a bad spot, but from you see now today, we have academies here in the metro area that are specifically devoted to hockey, for instance. Mm-hmm. And some of these academies, by the way, are actually achieving terrific results, i.e. their alumni, they get to post the pictures on the website and say, hey, that guy just won a Stanley Cup. He came from our spot. No, by the way, here's four or five other big timers that are in the league because they went to our academies. The idea of starting, with, maybe an 11 or a 12 year old kid, my kid's age, the age of the kid in there, ripping JJ McCarthy to you and funneling them into that centric system. Have you ever any big opinions on it or any experience in the outset? Just the conversation about the way we're creating these factories at the youth level.
2: Yeah, it is interesting, right? I mean, and of course they're going to have an advantage, I think, over a high school kid going to just a public high school like I did. I went to Minneapolis Central High School. We had nothing. I mean, we didn't have grass on our field. We had potholes, in there.
1: Yeah. So, I mean, of potatoes with the tackling dummies.
2: And I'm not exaggerating. We didn't have tackle dummies. We had nothing, man. We had a couple of footballs. I mean, I'm not even kidding.
1: We had the freshmen.
2: I'll give you this. You're going to love this. We didn't have a scoreboard. We had a big thing that big hunk of wood out there where you'd slide in numbers.
1: No,
2: I swear to God. And I actually did it as a freshman. For the varsity game, and we didn't have a seven. So that becomes a bit of a problem in football, right? I mean, seven teams seems to be a number that's going to come up
1: frequently.
2: So that gives you a little bit of an idea about Central High School. Although we had a pipeline to Nebraska. We had a pretty good pipeline when I was there to the University of Minnesota. I think about five or six of us went there. I added it up not too long ago. I was at the spring game at Nebraska, and Coach Osborne and I are very, very good friends. He's like a second dad to me. And he asked me to come down there. Of course, I went down there, and we hung out. We talked about everything in the world. But we were going through the list of guys from Central High School who ended up going to Nebraska, and it was well over 25. So, I mean, it was a real number.
1: Yeah.
2: And, you know, many of those guys got all the way into the NFL. So he loved the pipeline from Central High School. But he did comment on what the school looked like and what the field looked like and everything else. So it did not look like an academy.
1: No, it did not. Yeah.
2: There was no academy on the door.
1: Well, the cool thing about this, I'm excited for the ESPN 30 for 30 documentary. The advent of the 2-point conversion all started at a school in Minneapolis because they didn't have a 7 on the scoreboard.
2: Well, and you know, the funniest,
1: they had to go for 2.
2: The funniest part about it was, you know, the first team that scored, it was a touchdown, but they missed the extra point, right?
1: Yeah.
2: So a 6, that's easy. I have a 6.
1: Perfect.
2: So now we score a touchdown and we actually get the extra point. So now we got a 7. So I put in an 8. Because we didn't have a 7. So everybody, all the fans, which is like 50 people, all the fans are yelling at me that I'm an idiot. You know, they're all saying, don't you understand how this works? That's a 7. You got a 1-pointer. And I'm like, hey, man, you want to do this?
1: You know that when you were doing that, that there was some sophomore with an axe to grind that started playing baseball because he didn't like his role on the team.
2: You might be right.
1: He stole the 7. He stole the 7 and put that thing on his wall in his bedroom next to a Farrah Fawcett poster.
2: Right. Oh, yeah. Oh, you're going back to Farrah Fawcett days. That's not bad. You know what? I probably needed 2 sevens, quite frankly. I mean, you know, because that number's going to come up for both, right?
1: Correct. So.
2: That was a real problem. But we got through it, and it all went well.
1: So this QB competition that exists, you have not written off Mr. McCarthy.
2: I have not.
1: Enter Kyler Murray and the dynamics beyond that. And so it's Murray. I think it was March 12th. You add him in free agency. The Cardinals are paying the tab. So that's sweet. Veteran minimum, low risk. Then you also still bring back Carson Wentz. Uh-huh. But this competition as it exists, it sounds like it hasn't been figured out yet. And based on what I've heard and a little bit that I've seen, it definitely has not been figured out yet. Good times, bad times with both. What do you make of that situation and really – how difficult, Kevin, you know, we have all these options to raise the level of the quarterback room. That's the good thing. The bad thing is I have all these options that I have to decide, or at least these 2 options I have to decide on for the games that count. What do you make of all of it?
2: Yeah, well, you know what? Everybody is gung-ho and they're loving the Kyler Murray, right? I mean, what's not to like? Nice kid. Started out a little bit soft. There were some issues that he wasn't reading everything and he wasn't doing this, he wasn't doing that. But all you got to do is you look at his numbers and you could say, well, overall, they look pretty good. I mean, his completion percentage looks great. Because he's so mobile, he's able to get out and he doesn't get as many sacks because he's had some sacks for sure in his career. And he's been around for a while. There's a reason why he was the first pick in the draft when he went. But he is pretty short, so he's got to move around. And I think that's going to be a slight issue. You can't argue about the contract, though. I mean, no matter what, this is a shot worth taking, right? I mean, it absolutely was something that needed to happen. So is there a competition? And I think that's basically what you're asking. I think there is to some degree. I think Kyler's probably going to be the starter. But for everybody who thinks that, Pete's kind of nuts about this, he's much better. You know, he's only got... Two times as many touchdowns as he does interceptions. He's thrown 120 touchdowns, but 60 interceptions. So he is a guy who's throwing the ball around the field, and interceptions they cost you big time when you throw an interception, right?
1: Yeah, oh yeah. We call them the arm punts. And that's so until there was the idea that he would join the Minnesota Vikings, I'm not watching all of his 87 starts, but I do absolutely dissect each and every game that he's played against the Minnesota Vikings.
2: Sure.
1: You have the immense talent, as you mentioned, the improvisation, the getting out of the pocket, you know, is that necessary? Is it instinctual? Is it a bad habit? I mean, there are pros and cons to all of that. Mm-hmm. But sometimes inexplicably, he's just going to toss that thing up in the air.
2: Right.
1: And we spent a lot of time feasting on the arm punts of Kyler Murray. But it's the running piece.
2: Yeah.
1: And then you're building, again, this, I call it an unintentional rigged game at times when it comes to this competition, because in the end, there's the equity. Now, there's been good and bad with that equity that Kyler has.
2: Yeah.
1: Just 10 games for JJ. I feel like the only person in the end, if JJ wins this job, is going to be Kevin O'Connell, who trusts him. Because how can my trust be built until the games count and I actually see it, you know? So that's where I've been at on this thing. I think he's immensely talented. I think Kyler's not perfect.
2: Right.
1: But I do not believe, although heavily favored, likely that he starts, that it's as lopsided and as preposterous as some are making it, that there's no way that JJ has a place on this team or in this league anymore.
2: People want to trade him. People want to do this. People want to do that. And it's like you said, it's a grand total of 10 games. He's had some injuries already. It's just a matter of
1: Matters. That's worrisome.
2: It does. Although, you know, you got to go back looking. Look, how many times in Kyler's career so far, how many games has he played? Yeah. Right? I mean, because he's missed a heck of a lot of games himself.
1: There you go. Yes. So, you know, levels the scale a little bit.
2: I think so. And I think you got to be fair. Now, being fair, I would also say experience. Yes. He's got it. And the opportunity, with his ability to throw with a pretty effective, you know, percentage. I think you've got to like that. And the fact that he can scramble around, even though I think the offensive line will be hopefully better than last year. I think looking at them right now, and Darisaw is still listed as not exactly full health. So.
1: Yeah, I think they gave him a day off during minicamp.
2: Right. And let me tell you, minicamp, if you need a day off of minicamp. Are you kidding me, man? I went through a lot of mini camps when I was playing, and you're basically walking to here and jogging over to there and all that kind of stuff. So it's not exactly
1: your
2: the most strenuous thing.
1: Yeah. Your mini camp strikes me as a little bit different.
2: A little bit different.
1: Kind of a walkthrough vibe nowadays.
2: Yeah. Yes. Yeah. Yep.
1: No, I think you're right. Shorts and t-shirts today, boys.
2: Yep.
1: Here's what we're going to do. We're going to pause. I want to get into the new general manager, Nolan Teasley, kind of the shaping of that office and just kind of what this vision looks like moving forward.
2: Sure.
1: And I also want to ask you about maybe something the missus is doing, if that's okay with you. I want to chat about that. Pete Najarian in studio with me, Nordo in for PA. 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

0: Friday, 9 to noon. Pete Najarian with me. He's doing Fox Business earlier in the day. Now he's chatting football with me. And well, it's still early. Who knows what the day is going to offer us. Pete, you're dressed in pink today. Now, this is not a...
1: You're kind of wondering why.
0: Well, it's not, you know, certainly, I'm no one to judge from a fashion standpoint. And you don't need my compliments. You're making it work.
1: I appreciate that.
0: Is there a rhyme or reason to it? Because I heard something about a book,
1: yeah.
0: And I heard something about the misses, and yeah. I was just kind of curious about it. So what's going on?
1: I think my wife got tired of me. My brother and I have written 4 books on the options world.
0: Yeah.
1: In the middle of, you know, all this craziness in the markets and everything else, and it's been great. So my wife has started a company, and it's called You Go Girl.
0: Okay.
1: And she just launched the book on Friday. She wrote a book, and it's called You. Well, She's You Go Girl is the name of the company, but actually it's called Unpack This.
0: Unpack.
1: So you've got to unpack all of the things, and it's a great book that she's written, and it's some of it has to do with things in real life, and some of it has to do with just the knowledge of how many women out there are carrying around too much baggage. They don't get rid of it. You and I could. You know, we could probably go to the bar, have a good time, laugh about this, that, and the other, and maybe release some of the baggage. Where
0: sure.
1: It's a little bit different, I think, for ladies. So my wife's written this book, and she's number 4 on the bestseller so far on Amazon.
0: Oh,
1: and
0: sweet.
1: So she's pushing for number 1. She goes, hey, if I'm number 4, I can get to number 1. So she's competitive. She's one woman, let me tell you. She knows as much or more about football than just about every guy I know. I mean, it's absolutely, that's how we met. I was playing football, and I met her.
0: And you taught her everything she knows.
1: Oh, no, she already had it. She was already criticizing me, like, the first date that we went on. She's like, you know, I didn't like the way you did your arm on that play earlier in this. And I'm like, who the hell are you?
0: Hold on a second. You might be the love of my life.
1: She is great. She's a wonderful lady,
0: that's
1: man.
0: Awesome.
1: She's pretty special. But, yeah, so the pink is, that is what her color is. And I figured, you know what? Well, I'll wear pink today. Why not? It's all good.
0: That's awesome. So your wife's book, Unpack This, is number 4 on Amazon. Anybody listening, check it out. My book upcoming next month will be Repress That, and then I'll be putting that out. So stay tuned for that.
1: That's great.
0: Just different approaches. Some unveil, some repress. Keep it in. I don't know. It's up to you. The new general manager, Nolan Teasley, a bunch of hires, very expected, changing of the guard and just kind of shaping the front office of this. But this kind of lends me, and you know what, Teasley, it's a weird time. It's post-draft. He's kind of getting everything under his feet. So we're all rooting for him to get this train on the tracks in the right direction. But it kind of brought me down a road. My earlier conversation with Alec Lewis was just kind of like, okay, so we're micromanaging, you know, what this GM has done, where he's been, and what he can do, where he's going. The people he's hiring, we micromanage that. We just had a conversation about the quarterback situation. You know, the one thing that we don't really ever talk a lot about is from a coaching standpoint.
1: Sure.
0: What can Kevin O'Connell do in year 5 to get better? What can Brian Flores do? I would say, you know, and it's, I think criticism can be healthy as long as it's constructive and the goals are congruent, which is winning games and being successful. So tons of respect for KO, tons of respect for Brian Flores. But what can they do to get better? That's been on my mind. You ever ponder that? I mean,
1: absolutely.
0: It's not just the players, but in the end, how it's organized and what I'm watching on the field, we just don't talk a lot about these guys, KO and Brian Flores.
1: Yeah. Well, when we look at KO, you know, everybody early on, and I think they still are using that expression when they talk about him, as the quarterback whisperer, right? I mean, we hear about that all the time, and it's interesting. I think he's a great coach. I really do. But I would sort of push back a little bit, and I don't want to be overly, you know, crazy about this whole thing. But if indeed he is the quarterback whisperer, what happened with Sam Darnold?
0: Yeah.
1: I mean, all he did was go and the next literally got there last year, right?
0: Yeah,
1: and then he goes right to the Super Bowl and wins the Super
0: tough.
1: Bowl, right? I mean, so how did we let him go?
0: Right.
1: Right? I mean, for what we had. And you could say the same thing potentially about Daniel Jones. It seemed like he was doing pretty well, obviously injury as well, but it's one of those things where if he's the whisperer, we've got to start talking a little bit louder maybe, huh?
0: Yeah.
1: I mean, because we lost those guys, and then you started to look at the lineup that we had, you know, and we had one quarterback after another quarterback after another quarterback, and maybe that would have happened to Sam and Daniel as well because of the offensive line and all the injuries that were happening there. But yeah. Nonetheless...
0: The decision to move on and start J.J. McCarthy.
1: Right.
0: Yeah,
1: absolutely, because they'd seen something on him until we actually had that first injury that he had. But so that's the one thing that I think it makes some sense to at least kick that around a little bit. But I do know for a fact that it was the offensive line, in my opinion, that really was the problem. It was less about quarterbacks. It was far more about the offensive line.
0: I agree with you.
1: And they had to fix that up. And we had, you know, when you're signing players in free agency for a lot of money, and they don't really pan out, that's obviously a whiff, right?
0: Yes.
1: And that's a bit of an issue. And we saw that on the defense last year, I thought. You know, we signed a couple of players right in the middle of the defense, defensive linemen, and were they even close to good? Probably not.
0: No.
1: They were too small. They didn't give us enough. And that's why, you know, it was interesting because a lot of people said to me, they go, hey, Pete, who do you think the Vikings are going to take? And my first answer was, oh, this big kid out of Florida, Caleb. I said, he's a giant. He's actually really athletic. Yes, he has an injury, but I think he can get through that injury. And I think he's very much the guy that you'd want to take at the 12th pick in the draft.
0: Yeah.
1: And the Vikings did. So I loved what they did there.
0: I mean, if he's healthy, he's a top 10 pick night.
1: Oh, man. He's big. He's fast. He's agile. He's all the things that you would want. And you plop him right in the middle there at 6'6 and 200 or 330 pounds. That's a huge upgrade, I think, for the defense, especially because of the fact that we have linebackers that, in my opinion, are very, very small. And, you know, other people could say, yeah, Pete, but they got to be fast. Well, you can find both. You can find linebackers out there who can run that weigh 240, 250 pounds. You and I were just talking about Jack Campbell for Detroit.
0: I think that
1: kid's one of the best in the NFL,
0: yeah.
1: I think. So,
0: and even when, and I mentioned this too, like we had Eric Kendricks, who's undersized.
1: Yeah.
0: But then we kind of paired him with Anthony Barr,
1: right,
0: who kind of provided that physical presence in that spot. And that's actually where I want to pause, because final segment, you know, defensively and how this thing looks, because you get Caleb Banks, got to get this foot right. We're going to see him in training camp, and I hope it's unbelievable to get this cat. I mean, anybody with a nickname, Big Citrus, I just want to be that guy's buddy. There aren't enough cool nicknames anymore. Big Citrus is absolutely cool. But this defense, you know, in the vein of, you know, we just don't really talk about, how certain people are doing their thing and what's good and what's bad. As much respect as I have for Brian Flores, this defense, we're putting Flo in an interesting spot here this year, from a talent perspective and resources perspective. And we just kind of always assume, hey, well, we know the defense is good, so let's just get the QB right, and we're on to the Super Bowl. This defense is intriguing to me. So we'll pause, we'll come back, we'll put a wrap on the show with that. With Pete Najarian, check out his gal's book, Unpack This. You can find it via Amazon. But when we come back, back to Vikings football, and we'll end the show with that right here at 9 to noon on The Fan.
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0: Final segment, Nordo in for PA, 9 to noon. Tomorrow, U.S. Open, we're going to have Rocco Mediate in the mix. We'll have Ben Lieber in the mix. Friday, still under construction, you could say, but we're going to have a fun finish to the week. Pete Najarian in studio mentioning, before we pause, talking about just kind of the construction of this defense and Flores, and we've just kind of written that whole thing off. Flores, he'll figure it out, and we go from there. But part of this thing getting over the hump here, Pete, is, you know, kind of if we're thinking about how this team gets back into the postseason, how this team becomes a contender, it's well beyond the quarterback. Defensively, Caleb's got to do his thing. Dominique Orange has to do his thing. Good old Big Citrus, the safety spot, et cetera. What do you make of all that?
1: Well, I really like what they did when you're talking about those certain names, especially on the defensive line, right? I mean, yeah. I think that we needed that in a big way, and we got it. We also have linebackers, like we were talking about earlier, who are a little bit smaller. But this, they can be a little bit smaller because of the size of the guys up front. Yeah. They're still a little bit light. You know, they just are. Are they good? Yeah, they're good players. I think they do a really good job. But my biggest criticism of the defense last year was the fact that our defensive line and middle of the field linebackers really struggled to be able to stop people running the football.
0: Yep.
1: And everybody looked at me like I had three heads when I would say that. And I'm like, hey, look, all you got to do is look at the numbers at the end of the game and you can see this. And it's different. I mean, there was a segment in the middle of the season where there were 7 games. We lost 6 of them. And then you start looking at some of the numbers, and I put them down here, that Hurts threw for 300 yards. Well, that wasn't very good. I mean, that wasn't the fault of the guys in the middle, but right. They were having so much success throwing the ball. And the reason was we started cheating the safeties up, right? I mean, yep. that's what you do when you can't stop somebody on the run. You have to cheat.
0: Yeah, well, you're worried about Saquon and that. Yep.
1: Right. And when you cheat like that, well, that opens up the middle of the back end of the field, right? So, I mean, that's something. Then we gave up 207 yards to the Chargers. That's how many they ran on us, right? Ugh. So that's not so good. Goff throws for 240 yards on us, has a really good game. But we won that game, so all right, we'll get rid of that one. How about Baltimore? They had 152 yards rushing. Chicago had 140 yards rushing. We had Green Bay had 146 yards rushing. I'm not going to go through all of them, but basically, we couldn't stop the run. And nobody talked about it, though, Nordo. That's the part. I just sat there every week, and, you know, and nothing against the commentators and all that, but the reality is somebody should have said, hey, look, we can't stop the run because that was the problem. And if we lost 6 of 7 games in the middle, we started winning games at the very end. But at that point in time, we were too far away.
0: Right.
1: You know, so we end up with a 9-8 record. So a winning record. But it didn't look like or feel like a winning record, did it? And we didn't get to the playoffs either.
0: Well, I'm interested to see this incarnation because what you watched last year, there is a bit of a like harsh overcorrection. So, you know, you move on from Zimmer, you go to kind of what is, you know, his maybe personality opposite, if you will. And we saw that we've joked about it 9 to noon. It's like from Mike Tice.
1: Yep.
0: Funny, gregarious, into Childress. And from Childress, nicest guy on the planet, Leslie Frazier. From nicest guy on the planet to Zimmer, and here we are with KO.
1: Yeah.
0: Similarly, there was this crazy overcorrection from 2024 when the Vikings were second in the NFL in defending the run.
1: Mm-hmm.
0: Second in yards, I should say, against the run, 4.1 a carry, something like that. And then into last year, what changed? So is that Javon Hargrave and Jonathan Allen there? I actually liked Allen's game a little bit, maybe more even than you did, but I think Hargrave, for the most part, never found his spot.
1: Right.
0: And so that was really disappointing in the end. But the game of overcorrections kind of creates this volatility where 2024, by the way, in combination with an offense that was just generally more competent and a healthy O-line and that run defense, you win 14 games.
1: Yeah.
0: And then again, and it's, you know, the offensive line, I'm really glad you keyed into it. But truly the trenches, we can say,
1: right,
0: an atopic problem, health-wise and productivity-wise, against the run and, of course, protecting whoever was under center. So defensively, we can just write it off and just say, yeah, Flores is going to have it. And I think it's going to look pretty good in one fashion or another. But but I'm glad that you've keyed in on just really in the end, we got to make it harder for teams to run on us.
1: Yeah. Yeah, and we don't have to, well, we might have to, but we shouldn't have to cheat, right? I mean, when I say cheat, when you're moving safeties up and back and forth and all the rest of that just to be able to stop the run, it's pretty easy. Once that, if the quarterback is good enough and they see that the safety's cheating up there, they're gonna change the play. Yeah. They're gonna throw the ball to the tight end going up the seam because there's nobody there.
0: Right.
1: And it, you know, football is much more simplistic than people ever want to say that it is. All these guys want to make it look like it's the most difficult thing under God's green earth, right? I mean, you know, we got to do this, we got to do that. Yeah. The reality is, you know what? You got to put up your best 11. And if you've got your best 11 on the field, you've got to have them play the right positions at the right times, right? I mean, that doesn't mean you can't have a safety come up and maybe get a blitz on or something like that, but you can't do that all the time.
0: Don't catch you.
1: Which is something that we were doing, and that was part of the problem. And I think that's why we had that many losses when we, you know, in the middle of the season, was we were overcorrecting on things, and we just did a little too much.
0: Hey, thanks for hanging out with me.
1: You're the best, man.
0: I didn't get to half of what I wanted to talk about, so we're going to have you in maybe later this summer if you find yourself here. I know you bounce between here and Florida quite a bit.
1: Yes.
0: So, and we do also, we want to make sure we note this. Lisa wrote a book, Girl, Unpack That.
1: Yeah.
0: There we go. Okay. It's on Amazon. Check it out. I don't know if we're the P1 demo for that, but I guess we're about to find out. Thank you so much, Matt and John. Thank you so much, Alec Lewis, and to Pete Najarian, Brett Blakemore producing. I'm Nordo. Thank you for listening to 9 to Noon when you choose to do so. Have an awesome afternoon. The program is next.
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25: Approving ad budgets that look great in Q1, but are hard to explain by Q2? That's bull spend. And business leaders are calling it out in B2B confessions.
26: Our campaign got 3 million impressions, but not one of them was impressed enough to buy.
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0: Aspire to be a common man, an average man. Do you realize what it means to be average? That means you're the best of the lousiest, and the lousiest of the best. Now, if we demand more and more for producing less and less, while the have-not nations encourage and inspire and indeed require hard work and maximum effort, if we deify the common men while they encourage and reward the uncommon ones, well, the end result of such a lopsided race as that is too obvious to require elaboration.
1: I mean, it's like, hello?
2: Time is running out on Dan Cole's round. Let's go to 15. Bob?
3: Yeah, John, Cole has been visibly angry. He's been talking to himself quite a bit. And it doesn't get any easier here on the par 3 15th hole at Minnesota National. This hole is guarded by two bunkers with a big tree in front of the green. Very challenging tee shot. He's opted to hit a 5-iron here. Cole, unreal pants, fluttering in the wind, mumbling to himself, I've got to have this shot. Ooh, that's very well struck. Spinning through the air like a J.J. McCarthy pass. It's right on line. Looking good. Oh, my! It's in! I can't believe what I just saw. A hole-in-one for Cole at the 15th, and he's pointing at patrons in the gallery shouting, you doubted me, you doubted me, you doubted me, and now he's embracing his son, Peter. What a moment between father and son here at the 15th at Minnesota National.
4: Yeah, I always love that one. Do that can be tempted. We that can be tempted. Just that one.
5: Who that? Who there?
4: San Diego. Dodgers. San Diego. Dodgers. San Diego. Superchargers, San Diego, Superchargers. Now what do you think? What do you think of that? What do you think of the Lions now? Well, what was that out there with the
6: wicked? I'm a fraud.
7: Yes.
8: He's the clown from Brown. He's the fourth in the North. This is the common man, Dan Cole.
9: Rhetorical question to start the show. Why do we have all these chairs in here? We have more chairs in here than we've ever had in here. We look like if you walked into this place, you'd think we were a Padani satellite store, for crying out loud. There's... I know the politics.
3: I thought you were doing the Vikings defense joke.
9: Oh, no, I could have. I can get to that. If you, I know the Power Trip Morning Show has a lot of guests, but this is crazy. It's hard to even walk through this place. And I found the one that I like. I guess everybody likes a different kind of chair. Is this the one I like? Yeah, this is the one I like. It's the one I like. And so I'm in this one. So Emily, she's our operations manager. And she bribes me with candy. If I behave or I do this or I do that, she gives me candy. I'm like a little dog with treats. She's got those Hershey nuggets, you know, the milk chocolate ones. Then there's the milk chocolate and almonds. And then there's the milk chocolate with toffee, which are my favorites. But today was the day we needed to have Geneva to get inside. No. Genoa. No, the Genoa is Genoa a salami? I think it's an Italian salami. Did you know the Genoa salami is better in Italy? Just like the tomato duck, just like the flour. Is everything in Italy is better when it comes to pizza. So you downloaded, I really believe I'm the only person, iHeart Minneapolis, that has a Samsung phone. Is Samsung, are they even in business anymore? Nobody I know except my wife and I have Samsung phones. Everybody has an Apple phone. And you know, it's to each his own, right? But so it took a while. Emily thought it was going to be easy, and it ain't easy being easy. But we eventually did find a way to download Genoa, so that because now we've decided. And then she has it on her screen there because it was almost like she was anticipating my pushback because on the top of it had one of those you know one of those sayings like what's the one I'm looking for? I had one.
7: less

0: is more. Remember when we did that one? Less is more. You have those, the cheese. And this is, if you change nothing, nothing changes.
1: Brilliant.
0: And I say, oh, and then she pointed at that because she could see that I was.
2: You're like the spokesperson for that motto.
0: Yeah, I wasn't. I don't mind change, but only if it really is needed. Like, the card key system worked wonderfully. I never had anybody, nobody that I know here at the radio station ever had a problem with it. It worked just fine. You have a little card key, you keep it with you, and you go in, and it opens the door, and it worked beautifully. But now all of a sudden we've decided, and this is corporate America, I think. People have to justify their jobs and their existence. So they change. Here's my old saying. Don't change things just for change's sake. Because that's what this was all about. There was no reason to have to. We now are, our phone is our master. We are slaves to our phone for everything now. If I were to forget to charge my battery, or I left my phone.
2: You lose it.
0: Heaven forbid. Well, aren't you afraid you'll lose it? That's another inside joke. That's an awful small phone. Aren't you afraid you'll lose it? I've ever told you that one. That's a good off-air one. So let's say I left my phone. Well, then I can't get into the building. It's all, everything is about.
2: And at that point, you wouldn't be able to call anyone to get in the building either.
0: See, there you go. So then what do I do there? Then all of a sudden, Tammy said, where's Common? And I told Emily, I said, if this doesn't work, I'm just going to, because I don't think it's going to work for me, because it just, the things don't work for me. I'm going to have to just stay, wait for somebody. You know, your dog waits for somebody to come home to let him out and give him a dish of water. Say, I'm going to have to be like a little dog out there waiting for candy and then waiting for someone to come by. I go, what are you doing standing outside the radio station, Common? I don't have a card key anymore. I've got Geneva this, Genoa that, and I couldn't download it. But it actually did work. It's so silly, though. Do you really have to do this? Because in the directions it said you hold your phone up and you turn it like a doorknob. Did you do the doorknob turn?
2: I don't have to do that one.
0: Oh.
2: There's multiple options.
0: What's the doorknob
2: thing? Earlier today, I had to put my phone up to it. Today, the second time I went through, it just opened the second I approached it.
0: Yeah. Well, she said that it'll get to know me after a while. What do you mean? I don't want to get that close to my Genoa. I've got a wife and kids. I don't need to get any closer. Now what's Zach doing? Are you taking the TV? His laptop is plugged into the TV. I got a laptop now too, Tinnaby. Company issued after 67 years on planet Earth, and I've been here since 1993. Did they have laptop computers in 1993? When did the laptop become in vogue? Because I have one now. And I don't know why, because I don't use it, but I have one. And the best part was, so my wife has a laptop and she has one of those carrying cases. So I took it the other day and I came into the office and I had it over my shoulder. But then I had it, prominently placed in front of me and kind of rested my arm on it in front of the atmosphere. So how's it going today? Because I wanted to show up. I got a laptop. I've arrived. I'm like everybody else here at the radio station. You've got a company issued laptop, don't you?
2: You know how...
0: Do you have one?
2: Yes.
0: Yeah.
2: Yeah, the government, the last couple of years, they created Doge to get rid of waste and make it more efficient.
0: Yes.
2: We might need to do that with iHeartMedia, because giving you a laptop was just a waste of raw resources.
0: Well, and then, here's what Abbott said. He goes, I think I said this on the air yesterday. He said, don't become too attached to it, because you have to give it back when we let you go. So it's not mine forever. It's not like, why they gave me this? You know, it's like, let's make a deal, And they all of a sudden they pull back the curtain. They go, a new car. And you go, whoa, I get a new car. But they don't tell you on that. Is this true on like, let's make it when you win a car? They go, well, you got to pay tax, title, license, shipping, handling, and gratuity. So, many of the people that are on the game show really,
2: $100 million is actually $60 million.
0: Well, that's exactly it. And so it's like, well, I don't have $3,600 to pay for all the things. So why don't you just keep the car? So, but I got a Genoa card key now, and I guess I'm all right with it. It's not the end of the world, but everything I have is on my phone. Everything. And I guess that's neither here nor there. But what is people waiting for a Wheel of Topic. Sorry, not today. I was scheduled to play with Rube's Rube Golf. But when I saw the weather the way it was, I said, I'm willing to play. Game is played outdoors. But would you guys want to play in steady rain? Or would your weather wait for a bright, sunshiny day? And they said, the jury, he texted back, he said, the jury has reached a verdict. We'd rather play on a bright, sunshiny day with the common man. So this also allowed me to start getting ready for my trip to San Francisco. And I'm going to find a flower shop and I'm going to wear flowers in my hair. You know the song, right, by Scott McKenzie? It was an old hippie song from 1969 or 70. It was like, if you're going to San Francisco, be sure to wear some flowers in your hair. So I guess I'm going to wear flowers in my hair because I've never been to San Francisco. And I feel like that's the appropriate thing to do on your first trip to San Francisco is harken back to 1969. I think McKenzie played. Did he play Woodstock? I think he may have played Woodstock, but I don't know that for a fact. But we could ask
2: Brian Oak,
0: because he is the he's one half of Rock. Well, one third, because tend to be you're a part of Rock Talk as well. And Rock Rank. Rock Rank. Is it a good Rock Rank today?
2: It's mediocre.
0: So well, that fits in with the show.
2: Sure, right? Yeah.
0: Yeah, because the show is just basically mediocre. We're the best of the lousiest and the lousiest.
2: Do you have any set plans for San Francisco yet?
0: Going to Alcatraz, do 5
2: Are you
0: already
2: doing Alcatraz?
0: Oh, absolutely. Everybody I say, I go, so we're going to San Francisco. And they all say, you got to go to Alcatraz.
2: You do.
0: You got to go to Alcatraz. You got to go to Alcatraz. So I'm going to go
2: to
0: Alcatraz.
2: That's my favorite part.
0: I'm going to go to the Muir Woods. And I'm going to go to...
2: You're going to go to Golden Gate Bridge?
0: Well, yeah, sure. Yeah. And then I'm going to go to Sausalito. Sausalito, summer night. Sausalito, summer...
2: What about Fisherman's Wharf?
0: Yeah, we'll do Fisherman's Wharf. I don't know if they have a song for Fisherman's Wharf, but I know as we're driving into Sausalito, I'm going to crank on Diesel Sausalito
2: on
0: Summer
2: Night. On repeat,
0: probably. Yeah, and I'll play that, and then I'll pull the car over to the side of the road, and I'll weep, is what I'll do. Let's take a break. We'll come back.
2: You'll try to figure out how to get the music through your phone into your rental car, but then the Android will throw it all off.
0: No, my wife will be able to do that.
2: Oh, okay.
0: It's interesting. That is one of the great things about cell phones. But one of them is the hands free is the greatest thing that ever happened. And you can listen to music on your iHeartRadio app, and you can do it right through your car stereo. So it's pretty cool. We'll take a break. We'll come back. Peek at the purple. A lot of other. Tenneby, if I were to ask you, what would you consider List Radio to be?
2: Lazy radio.
0: And we're going to be as lazy as it gets, but there's a couple of really fun ones. It's hip now, it's with it and wow, and it's kind of cool to think about. So we'll do all of that and so much more. Rock Talk at 1:15 with Brian Oak, and then the legendary one, Mark Rose, in his second to the last day before his niece. Have you heard what Louie Nanny said to him?
2: Oh, it was genius. Yeah. I was there when he said it.
0: Oh, you were there? So then you can recant the tale because you were there. So let's do that on the other side of the break and peek at the purple as well. On the cover of that program on the fan.
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2: Kip and welcome some great shows to Mystic Lake Amphitheater. The legendary Bob Dylan.
0: Say if you want to be. Do you even know that song? That's a Michael Jackson, Paul McCartney song. It was really, really bad.
2: I miss the Dylan duets, though.
0: Yeah. Well, we could always do one. I mean, you just have to drop it out.
2: Yeah.
0: Because I also wanted to do... I was just thinking about it. There was another song I'd like to do. But anyways, go ahead. I'm sorry about that.
2: Yeah, so Bob Dylan will be there July 6th. Motley Crue.
0: Listen to the rhythm of the falling rain. Tell me my...
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0: She don't lie, she don't lie, she don't lie. Cocaine, do-do-do-do-do.
2: And the Doobie Brothers.
0: I like the nightlife, baby. Ba ba ba ba. She said, do do do, do do do do. I like the nightlife, baby. Ba ba ba ba.
2: 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Keyword calendar.
0: 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It's a CBS Sport. They're the kings of Lazy Radio. I love this headline. How good or bad can it get? 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
2: I feel like we could have a wide range on that one.
0: Oh, boy, we sure could. But here's what they've decided with Minnesota. They've narrowed it down to this. One kiss. Now it's down to this. Do you know what song that's from?
2: Try it again.
0: One kiss. Now it's down to this.
2: Your kiss is on my list?
0: No. Boz Scaggs in a song called Miss Sun. It's another one I'd like to play. We're having a very lively music discussion with Chris Carr of the Chris Carr in the Morning Show. Mornings with Chris Carr. Country. Funny. Mornings. And Greg Swedberg. We were talking about Boz Scaggs. Minnesota Vikings, here's the best case scenario, Tennessee. The pressure of the quarterback battle produces a diamond. Either Kyler Murray, Kyle Murphy, or is Sam Darnold 2.0, giving the Vikings a veteran capable of competing for an NFC North title, or J.J. McCarthy stabilizes and rises to the occasion to fend off Murray. Either way, the quarterback question is definitively answered, and Minnesota suddenly is back where it was in 2024, battling for the division crown and the number one seed. Here's your worst-case scenario. Kyler Murray wins the job after an uninspiring camp and his injury issues, he's missed 30 of a possible 68 games over the past five seasons, persist. That throws McCarthy into the lineup cold, and the results look similar to the abysmal one of 2025. Minnesota continues to be held back by poor quarterback play and finishes dead last in the NFC North. Tennessee, your master control supervisor, you're an extended family member. You've watched the Vikings for decades. Which of those scenarios do you think is more likely?
2: They can't get worse quarterback play than last year, can they?
0: I don't think.
2: Even if you got down to third string Carson Wentz, as long as he could stay healthy, like a healthy Carson Wentz would give you better quarterback play than you got the entire season last year.
0: I guess you're right.
2: Someone's got to perform, right?
0: You know who it might be, Tennessee? Might be Max Brosmer. Green Bay Packers. Best case scenario. After beginning the year on the PUP list, Micah Parsons returns to the Packers in mid-October and the defense doesn't look back. The star pass rusher is fresh, healthy, tanned, rested, ready, as Green Bay fielding arguably the top unit in the league. When paired with an offense that has Jordan Love playing at a high level thanks to the emergence of second-year wideout Matthew Golden and Christian Watson establishing himself as a true number one option after inking a lucrative extension this offseason, the Packers win the NFC North for the first time since 2021 and reach the NFC Championship game for the first time since 2020. To me, that's worst-case scenario as a fan of the Vikings and the Lions.
2: I feel like the Packers have a higher floor than the purple in terms of, like, I don't see a 4 or 5 win season in their future.
0: Right.
2: But the difference between them winning the division and maybe just being kind of mediocre and not even make playoffs, I think it is Micah Parsons. He's not going to be ready to start the season. So they could have a 14-3, 13-4 type team if he's playing all season long.
0: Worst case scenario? Parsons returns to the field, but isn't the same player he was before tearing his ACL, lowering the defense's ceiling. Meanwhile, the offense continues to deal with durability issues from Watson, limiting its explosiveness. Their division rivals all find success, dropping Green Bay to dead last place in the NFC North for the first time since 2005.
9: Delicious.
0: Delicious would that be?
2: The Packers have been very mediocre at the wide receiver position, but at least they were deep with their mediocrity. But they've sensed jettisoned Dontavian Wicks. He's now in Philadelphia. Romeo Dobbs is gone. So now they have, you know, they still have a couple okay players, but now when you do get an injury to Christian Watson, which is inevitable because it happens every year, that depth is going to fall off quickly for them.
0: Motor City Kitties, best case. After a down year in 2025, the Lions get right back into the thick of the big game conversation. The secondary returns healthy after an injury-riddled campaign, while the offense hums with Jahmyr Gibbs playing at an offensive player of the year level, much like the Vikings rookie running back is going to do. Detroit reclaims the NFC North, winning the division for the third time in four seasons. Worst case, the arrow continues to point in the wrong direction in the Motor City. Jared Goff starts to look like a quarterback entering the latter stage of his career, and the hiring of offensive coordinator Drew Petzing doesn't result in any substantial improvements. The defense again ranks in the bottom half of the league in key categories, and the Lions missed the playoffs for the second straight year, begging the question of whether their window has closed entirely. Being a Motor City Kitty fan for all those years, I think worst-case scenario is probably the most likely. I do think their window may have closed. I guess it's possible that, you know, if they do rebuild their offensive line, if, you know, moving, you know, Sewell over to left tackle, and they drafted a rookie that they think is pretty good, he's highly regarded. They signed a center, not the guy from the Ravens, the number one center. They signed like the second best guy. Maybe that will help. Maybe they can do something. But I'm
2: not convinced their window's closed. But to your point, I think offensive line will be the biggest factor in whether they return or not, because that was their one of their biggest strengths during that run.
0: Yes.
2: But all of their star players, their core players, are all in their primes. It's not like some of them are starting to fade. Aiden Hutchinson, Amon-Ra St. Brown, Jahmyr Gibbs. I mean, they're all, you know, even Laporta is a tight end. Like, they, all their good quality players right. are in the right window to compete.
0: Chicago Bears, best case. After going 11-6 and winning the NFC North last season, Chicago builds on that success in year two of the Ben Johnson era. Caleb Williams emerges as a legitimate MVP candidate, wins double-digit games, and once again leads the Bears to consecutive division titles for the first time since 05-06. Worst case, the breakout 2025 campaign proves to be more flash than substance, with Chicago falling behind the Lions and Packers in the NFC North race. That results in the Bears missing the playoffs for the fifth time in six seasons. But it just says, well, just that the other teams rise up. I do think going into the season right now, Tennessee, and I don't think I'm going out on a limb, and maybe this will, maybe diehard Packer fans, Viking fans will disagree. I don't think this is like some bold and brash prediction. I think the Bears are the favorite in the NFC North. I love the Williams kit. Who doesn't? He's, you know, his first year, and that was under what's-his-face. Who was their head coach back then?
2: I forget who it was, you know, previous to Ben Johnson. Yeah,
0: but now it's going to bug me until I remember his name. We'll find it. Eberflus, right?
2: Yeah.
0: Wasn't it Eberflus? And it just didn't work. And then last year, and I know it's, you know, there's a lot of, you know,
2: yeah, Matt Eberflus.
0: Yeah, there's a lot of mitigating circumstances, but I thought he played really, really well last year, and I think he's going to do nothing but get better. So I think they're afraid. But, you know, I think if the Vikings get quarterback play out of Murray or, you know, maybe McCarthy and Green Bay, the best case scenario we just read on that CBS lazy list, lazy radio sports list, and with the Lions, it could be again. Going into last year, I thought it was going to be a really interesting season in the North. I still think it's going to be that way this year. 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More controversial Vikings news other side of the break on the Common Man Program on the Fan.
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0: There was a soap opera back in the days. It might still exist. As the world turns, maybe we should start a new segment. As the sports world turns, the curious case of...
2: Probably didn't have as good of a theme song, though, as Young and the Restless.
0: No, probably not. The curious case of Brendan Sorsby has taken another turn. Texas Tech essentially reversed course by mutually agreeing to part ways with the quarterback who subsequently declared for the NFL's supplemental draft. Now, if you remember, if you've been following the story, Texas Tech and billionaire booster Cody Campbell initially supported Sorsby, even helping him secure a temporary injunction that allowed him to play. He had been ruled permanently ineligible by the NCAA after it discovered he wagered on college and pro sports, including home games involving his own team. At the time, it was Indiana. The judge's injunction sparked massive backlash across college football. The Big 12 filed a lawsuit against Texas Tech and other athletic programs, including Georgia and Nebraska, threatened to boycott the school. Now, when they were faced with the threat of severe conference sanctions, Texas Tech and Sorsby's folks realized there was no practical way to resolve all the pending legal disputes in time for the NFL supplemental draft deadline. Consequently, they abandoned their fight for collegiate eligibility. Texas Tech will not attempt to recoup the roughly $1 million in nil money already paid to Sorsby, but he will not play for the Red Raiders. Now, the whole supplemental draft thing, Tenneby, is interesting because I'd forgotten there was even such a thing as a supplemental draft. And I did a little bit of research. Are you familiar with the supplemental draft and how it works? If there are players that, like, for whatever reasons, they were academically ineligible or they were having some off-fielder issues or whatever and weren't eligible for the regular draft. And now, in Sorsby's case, he wants to, you know, forego his senior season because he doesn't want to fight the courts. He's going to enter the supplemental draft. He says, I'm grateful for the support from my family, my tech coaching staff, teammates, the community, and so many others who have encouraged me to address and learn more about this important issue. As my journey continues, I remain fully committed to and focused on being the best I can be both on and off the field. You know, he went through some gambleaholics treatment thing, I think. And you know, I don't know how that went. I don't know where he did it, who he was with. What are they? I would just say don't gamble on sports, but it's not as easy as that, right? It's an addiction for some people. So when you supplemental NFL draft, when you IHOP it, it says the NFL supplemental draft is a special summer event for college players whose eligibility has changed since the April NFL draft. In 2026, quarterback Brendan Sorsby is the headline prospect after a high-profile gambling scandal. From what I wasn't able to read, Tenneby, I didn't know much about. I, to be honest with you, I didn't know anything about the Sorsby kid other until all this news about the gambling and the injunction and going to play and all that came about. But apparently he's considered a very good player. And if had he been eligible for the draft this year or the following year, he would have been highly regarded. And I guess teams put in a bid is what they do. So let's say you're the Minnesota Vikings. As if you don't have enough quarterbacks already, you know, four's company, five would be a crowd. They could say, we would like to put in a bid for Sorsby. If they were awarded the supplemental pick, they would have to give up. How does that work?
2: I think you have to put in a bid for basically next year's draft pick, right?
0: That's correct.
2: If you just say, hey, we're putting in a bid of a fourth rounder. If you were to be the only team that, you know, if the fourth round was the highest bid anyone put in, right, then you would get that player, but then would not have your fourth round pick.
0: That's exactly how it works. I have to think he's probably going to go, a fourth won't cut it, right? There's somebody out there that will probably go a first round draft pick, right? Or do you think it's...
2: I don't know about that.
0: You don't think so, huh?
2: Well, given all the off the field stuff, I guess we'll find out, but
0: I think when it comes to off-field stuff, a lot of teams overlook that. I mean, look what we had with our guy Addison, speeding, his dog sick, throwing up in the back seat of the car, gets a ticket, then he falls. Didn't he fall asleep behind the wheel or something? I mean, it's like a lot of these players get in a lot of trouble, but if they can win football games for you, Tenneby, I think a lot of teams, you know, and again, I think a lot of people off the field is like, well, gambling. All right, he had an issue with it. It's considered a addiction. And if he had treatment for it, doesn't want to, guys are allowed a second chance. I think there will be plenty of teams that will pony up a first-round draft pick to take a shot at. Because if you were going to draft a quarterback, a so-called franchise quarterback, look at it in the McCarthy. Five guys went in the first 10 picks. If you want a franchise quarterback, if there is a guy that appears to have the abilities to be a first round, to be a starting quarterback in the NFL, I think teams are more than willing to take that chance. But you could be right. It might scare off some teams. But I think there are a lot of teams.
2: I guess would you risk the potential of getting a generational quarterback in next year's draft to get this guy now who has off field problems? I just don't know. I'd be surprised if you got a first rounder. Maybe a second. Maybe someone will throw a second on them.
0: Lazy Radio continues. Here are eight NFL teams who may have interest in Sorsby. Pittsburgh was excluded because the team used a third-round pick on Penn State quarterback Drew Aller, or is it Allar, this year, and despite potentially needing a franchise quarterback beyond the season, rocking Aaron Rodgers and Drew's boat does not sound like a decision the franchise would historically make. It lists Arizona, Carolina, Cleveland, the Kitties, the Colts, the Dolphins, the Jets, and Tampa Bay. No mention of the Vikings, of being a possibility. You know, this is all guesswork, of course, too. It's not as though the report of the story, I don't think, went in and called each team. But with Detroit, it says Goff turns 32 years old during the upcoming season. And his primary backups are Teddy Bridgewater and undrafted free agent Luke Altmaier. The team had previously used a third-round pick on Hendon Hooker in 23, but Hooker had never been a threat to Goff's claim as the starting quarterback and is now on his fourth team. Sorsby could be Goff, but 3 years later on the timeline, the Lions are likely to be too competitive to find themselves within striking distance of a top quarterback in the 2027 NFL draft. So this represents an opportunity to address the position at a value rate. And it does make sense. It's, you know, that to me is the perfect storm. And there probably other teams are in that same boat where you have an aging quarterback that, you know, we can make one or two, you know, we can make another run here. You know, the Lions, I'm assuming they're thinking their window is still wide open, right? Okay. We got a new, the offensive coordinator for the Cardinals or the head coach, the Penzing guy, he's got a Cardinals connection. He's considered a relatively bright guy. I don't know why, but that's what they say. So they have him in there. He's going to call the plays now. And let's say the line works and they have a good season in the next couple of years, but then all of a sudden they fade off. Well, then you have your quarterback of the future because Goff at 32. And I like Goff, but you and I have talked about this. I think you got to have a really good offensive line around him and things got to go real well for him because he's kind of a giraffe back there. Mm-hmm. He's not great at moving around. And when he has time, like most NFL quarterbacks, he can carve up a defense. And he got the club to an NFC championship game, right? And then, you know, got him to a 15-2 record the following year. So I could see, I would be, and I'm just going on the reviews of Sorsby because again, I've seen a highlight package now just because he's been in the news. If I needed a quarterback, I would go ahead and I would make a bid. Would I go number one pick? If I really wanted him, I would. Because then you just go, yeah, we're going to give our number one pick. Particularly, let's say you're a team that's you're a good team. You're a mediocre team, right? Well, then you're a good team, let's say. And you're expected to make the playoffs, but you have an aging quarterback. Your first round pick might be 25, 24, 26, right? And then it's that grooming process like they did when they selected Aaron Rodgers, when they selected Jordan Love. That's why I wouldn't completely count out Pittsburgh if this Sorsby kid is supposed to be better than the Penn State kid. And I can't worry about, I'm sorry, I don't worry about what Aaron Rodgers thinks about anything. I just don't let that dictate my. You've heard me say the GM's a caretaker of the team, you know, and it's like, oh, we're going to hurt Aaron's, you know, we're going to hurt Kirk Cousins' feelings. I can't worry about feelings, as Lil B would say. I got to draft the player. So it'll be interesting. He's going to get drafted by somebody. What they have to give up for him, I don't know, but if I was a team in need of a quarterback, I'd seriously consider it.
2: Well, the one problem he has too is the timing of it, right? The supplemental draft is going to be done later in the summer. Teams have their quarterback rooms full.
0: Yeah, they do.
2: Right now, that doesn't mean they can't get rid of someone from their room and then replace them. But this isn't happening in March when you have an open quarterback room and go, oh yeah, we can fit that guy in. Like even if the Vikings, right? People have thrown out the Vikings as someone who should be interested. If the Vikings were to put in a claim on him and get him, well, then somebody's getting traded. they're not keeping four quarterbacks on the roster. So if the Vikings were to get him, then I think J.J. McCarthy's gone. You're now trying to find a suitor for J.J. McCarthy somewhere else. Or I guess you could cut Carson Wentz, but then you've got two young, unproven guys filling out your quarterback room. So there's just, you know, most of these teams have, by the time you get to August, they've already completed their quarterback room,
0: right?
2: And there's not a lot of openings.
0: If you are the Vikings or any team, and you know, I'll go back to what I said about when the Packers drafted Jordan Love. That general manager / coach, LaFleur, probably had a lot to say. I don't know how much influence he had. If you believe you have a franchise quarterback, then you go ahead and get him. If Kevin O'Connell, and I don't know, maybe he goes, this is the kind of quarterback I want. This is the guy I would love to have on my team. He's better than, he's got a higher ceiling than I even thought McCarthy had, Murray had. Then you make that move and you just say, guess I got to trade somebody. Guess I got to release somebody. I mean, even if you released Murray, it's only going to cost you $1.5 million, right? Is that how that would work? Because that's all they
2: Yeah, it'd be very little, yeah.
0: So, and that's probably not the guy you'd want to release, but you could. So, but you would have to be really high on this kid and think he's got a chance to be your franchise quarterback. Now, shifting gears.
2: But even if you thought he was your franchise quarterback, do you think he's your franchise quarterback right now? Right? You have to be in a situation where you could have someone else, I'm guessing, playing as your starter this year.
0: Yeah. Well, they play these guys pretty quickly now. It seems like most first-round draft picks, pretty much the Jordan Love sitting for 3 years, isn't that sort of an anomaly? Is that the right word? I mean, that doesn't happen very often. Now it's like you draft a guy in the first top 10, 15 picks, and what I'm reading is Sorsby would be one of those guys. He would be a guy that would go in the first.
2: But I'm just wondering how highly regarded he is, because if he was so highly regarded, he wouldn't have just gone to the draft in the first place? Like, he's played four years. It's not like he was ineligible,
0: right.
2: And he still wanted to play a fifth year at Texas Tech.
0: Yeah, maybe he's not as...
2: I think he's highly regarded, but he's not thought of as slam dunk elite quarterback, generational quarterback, which is why I don't think anyone's going to put a first round tag on him.
0: Because
2: you're
0: going to,
2: if you're a team that falls in the top 10, that's going to be a massive downgrade from what you could get in the top 10 next year.
0: That makes sense. So, but again, we'll find out because there'll be a supplemental draft. They don't have him every year either.
2: No.
0: Dateline Denver. New Nashville front office executive Chris McFarland didn't take long to strike a deal with his former team in trading for Colorado forward Ross Colton. He's a center, is he not? They say forward here, but I read in the story that...
2: I think he was their fourth line center.
0: Should we have traded for him?
2: No.
0: Okay. Just want to make sure we...
2: I like him.
0: I just want to make sure we're not sitting on our hands waiting for a perfect deal and all of a sudden we're letting other guys go by the wayside because we want Larkin
2: bad. No, we are not in the need of a fourth line center. We're not even really need of bottom six guys. We're pretty flush with those guys.
0: Okay, so he's just a fourth liner. Okay.
2: Yeah, he's a quality fourth liner.
0: Okay.
2: He can skate, he can kill some penalties, he can win some faceoffs, but no. At this point, I would not give up assets for a fourth line center. You need to save as many assets as you can for a bigger deal.
0: Tammy, this isn't breaking news. The National Basketball Association overall in North America, in the United States, is a more popular sport than the National Hockey League. The National Hockey League is a little bit more regional, right? And you can even tell just by the two stories. It says, these are both Associated Press stories. Headline, NHL says the 2026 playoffs is the most watched on record, averaging 1.8 million viewers. The NHL said Tuesday the Stanley Cup playoffs this spring were the most watched on record, average of 1.8 million viewers. That surpassed the previous record of 1.56 million in 1996 and is up 68% over last year. Any business that would achieve a 68% increase would be pretty happy, right?
2: Sure.
0: Says ESPN reported this was the most watched cup final since 2019. Carolina beat Vegas in six without some of the biggest hockey markets in the country. Some of the increase across sports ratings can be attributed to a change in how Nielsen is counting viewers, but hockey is also enjoying a popularity spike, especially among women, after the Four Nations face-off and the Olympics, and in light of shows like Heated Rivalry at Off Campus, putting it in front of a different audience. So 1.8 million viewers at average. Then you look at the NBA. Knicks NBA title clinching victory over Spurs averages 24.5 million viewers. Dateline New York. Jalen Brunson and the New York Knickerbockers 94-90 victory over the San Antonio Spurs on Saturday night. Which is your favorite Saturday night song? Saturday Night Bay City Rollers, or do you like Mr. Saturday Night Not Special? That's a song about a gun, actually. It's Leonard Skinner.
2: Is the Bay City Rollers the one that starts with the S-A-T-U-R?
0: Yeah, that's the one I was singing.
2: Night.
0: Saturday Night. And then there's Elton John's Saturday Night's All Right for Fighting.
2: It's not Saturday Night, but what about Saturday in the Park? Chicago.
0: Saturday In the park. I think this is List Radio. We've invented our own list. What's your favorite Saturday?
2: This could be the next Brian Oak Rock Rank.
0: Yes. What's your favorite Saturday song? And then there's also...
2: Just favorite song about a day of the week.
0: Yes.
2: Manic Monday.
0: It's just another matter.
2: Tuesday's gone. Ruby Tuesday.
0: Tuesday Afternoon by Leonard Skinner.
2: Sunday Bloody Sunday by U2.
0: Sundays Will Never Be the Same.
2: Yeah.
0: By Spanky and Our Gang. And I used to occasionally.
2: Friday I'm in Love.
0: I used to convince you to play Sundays Will Never Be the Same anytime. Like, let's say we acquired, like, we should have played with Kyler Murray. Sundays will never be the same. I can't hit that high note. You could falsetto it. Jimmy Buffett's, come on day, it'll be all right. Ba, ba, ba, ba, ba, ba, Monday, Monday, ba, ba.
2: Katy Perry had one last Friday night. That's a good song.
0: Yeah.
2: No one ever sings about Wednesday or Thursday.
0: Well, Tuesday afternoon is ever ending. Wednesday morning, paper didn't come. Thursday night, your stocking needed mending. See how they run. The Beatles covered several in one song. Several days of the week. That ain't going to get you a Marconi. My mind just wanders. I can't help it. We'll break. We'll come back. When we do, it'll be 5-3-4. It's going to be, you have a tease, I'm assuming, for 5-3-4?
2: Yeah, could some big-name Minnesota Twins be on the move?
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0: seen a Lionel Messier? No, Messi. I'd never seen him play before. Deuce said he is the...
1: Is it Lionel or Lionel?
0: I think it's Lionel.
1: Okay.
0: I think it's Lionel Richie. Lionel, Deuce says he's the best athlete of his generation from his age. And I watched him. How can one guy be that? He had a hat trick.
1: Especially at his age.
0: He's in the right place at the right time. Must have been the right place, but it must have been the wrong time. Do you know who does that song?
1: No.
0: That would be, is that Dr. Hook or is that Dr. John? I think it's Dr. John. They're both doctors, musical doctors. He scored 3 goals, and then you know what? They pull him out of the game. They didn't need him anymore. I would say,
1: load management.
0: Scores 3 goals. I got a 3 Zippo lead or 3-1 lead, and he rode off into the sunset. So I did watch. I was just wondering if you saw hat trick. I think they said that was his first ever World Cup play. But anyways, nonetheless.
1: And Portugal and Congo are tied at 1 right now.
0: Is that a major upset like when Ponte Verde tied Spain? I don't know. We'll find out later on today. But right now it's time for 5-3-4.
2: Time now for 5 questions. Well, actually 3, but 5 sounds like more than 4. 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Question number 1.
3: We're gonna win, Twins, we're gonna score.
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1: The Twins routed the Rangers 12-2 last night at Globe Life Field. Zebby Matthews went 7 innings, giving up just 2 earned runs on 8 hits, no walks, 4 strikeouts. The Twins offense tallied a season-high 17 hits. Trevor Larnach had 4 of them, including a solo shot to open up the game. Cody Clemens hit a 3-run blast. Josh Bell and Royce Lewis each drove in 2 runs. As the Twins have won 3 consecutive games, their longest win streak since May 24th. Common, are you starting to believe again in your Minnesota Twins?
0: Probably not. No, it's nice. Better to win than lose. Nice to see. You know what I think it is? A wise man once told me, when the weather begins to heat up, so do the bats. And maybe that's what it is. Maybe the Twins bats are starting to heat up. Nice win. You know, they're just so inconsistent. Last couple of games look like one of the better teams in baseball, but for most of the year, they look like one of the worst teams in baseball. I think it's closer to the worst than it is to the best. But, I think you also tease another question about could we see some Twins parting ways? Is that part of 5-3-4?
1: That'll be the follow-up question that's about to come.
0: Okay, and that's what I was expecting. So let's go to follow-up.
2: Follow-up question.
1: Kylie McDaniel and Jeff Passan of ESPN.com ranked the top 2026 MLB trade deadline candidates, and they ranked 2 Minnesota Twins in the top 5.
0: Can I guess?
1: I'm sure you know who they are, yeah.
0: Well, Joe Ryan.
1: Yeah.
0: And they don't have Buxton in there.
1: They do, yeah. They have Tarik Skubal of the Tigers ranked number 1. They've got Byron Buxton ranked as the number 2 top trade deadline candidate. They say he's got a 30% chance of being traded. That's because he has a no-move clause, so he would have to agree to it. And then they have Joe Ryan ranked number 4 with a 55% chance of being traded. Common, will Buxton or Ryan be gone by the deadline?
0: Well, there are a number of mitigating factors, I think. First of all, we just talked about it yesterday. I said if Byron Buxton, we were talking about players that have committed to a team, and you know, Joe Mauer finished his career here. Byron Buxton has suggested he would like to play his entire career here. And that would be it. Would he really want to leave? Would he, you know, he had talked earlier how him and Royce Lewis before the season started during the exhibition season, training camp. They were talking about the 2 of them talked, and, you know, we can build this thing together, standing strong forever. Nothing's going to stop us now. We can take these young kids and build something here, right? And so if that really is what he wants to do, I guess, I mean, we talked about this yesterday. In baseball, you want to make the team. Then after you make the team, you want to make your money, and then you want to get to the championship. He's made the team. He's made his money. Now you would think he wants to win a championship. It ain't happening here, I don't think, anytime soon. Stranger things have happened. And I think there would be teams that would be very interested in adding him to the club. unless he has a change of heart.

0: heart and says, you know that part about when I said I want to retire as a Twin? I'd really like to chase a World Series championship more than retire as a Minnesota Twin as possible. If you remember, Joe Ryan, he's on a number of occasions expressed his disappointment with the way the Twins have handled roster decisions. You know, trading, not trading, but letting Sonny Gray go and, you know, this move and that move. He was none too happy about any of that. And he can flat out pitch. I don't know if you start ranking pitchers, you know, who's the best and then go down the line. I don't follow the league as closely as I once did. I got to think he's a top 20, 25 pitcher, right? You know, easy. So I think there's a possibility. But then, you know, but I don't know what do the Twins really. They've already accumulated last year's fire sale. They accumulated a lot of, you know, prospects, mm-hmm. highly regarded ones, apparently. How many more highly regarded prospects can they acquire? I mean, if you give away too many bona fide players, well, then you have to, it's that silver linings thing. Then you got to wait for all of these players to, how many of them are going to blossom? Will they blossom at the same time? I mean, you feel like you have to have some veteran presence with some quality players. And Buxton and Ryan fit the bill there. So I don't know whether they'll be traded or not. I know there would be interest, absolutely, positively. And if both players acquiesced, I think just knowing the Twins, they would do that. They would save, even though it's not a ton of money, they'd save money on Buxton. And I'm sure they would sell it as we're building for the future. We have so many young prospects now. We're going to be a really good team. We're going to be like those 87 or 91 Twins teams, which is a stretch. But yeah, so whether they will be traded or not, your guess is as good as mine. Do you think either will be
1: around? My guess is Joe Ryan's going to be gone.
0: Yeah.
1: There were rumors of this last offseason. Now, we do have a new poll ad running the team.
0: Correct.
1: And maybe he will. Pre-Tom Pollad, I would say this is a slam dunk that Joe Ryan's gone, because he's on the verge of getting a massive contract extension that the Twins aren't historically don't want to pay that type of money to a starting pitcher. And I think Joe would like to go have a chance to play for a winner and get a big contract.
0: So I agree.
1: Now, does Tom, given they did jettison so many players last year, does he keep taking the PR hit when I think he recognizes they need to win to bring back some, you know, especially to bring back some faith in the ownership? I don't know. I think Tom might be the wild card here. But if it was definitely any of the other previous poll ads running the team, I think he'd be gone in an instant.
0: I think you're spot on.
2: Question number two.
0: I should have just let you answer that question.
2: It's time now for multiple choice.
0: I always loved multiple choice questions in school when you take a test. I hated essays.
1: Oh, essays are the worst. Yeah.
0: Write a paragraph on why is there air.
1: Multiple choice was always great because you really didn't need to know the answer. You just had to. If you could crack the code on how most multiple choice tests are given.
0: Yes.
1: Right? Like, of the four answers, two are clearly not answered just based off the way Correct. The question is written. Which headline at ESPN.com would you most likely click on? A, Messi ties closest World Cup goals record with hat trick. B, finals most watched since 98, game 5 peaked 33 million. C, sources, Jazz Kessler stalled despite $140 million offer.
0: Huh?
1: D, U.S. Open bettors fade Scotty as odds lengthen. E, Mayweather facing charges for passing a bad check. Or F, mom's tip led FBI to arrest at UFC White House event.
0: Well, that piques my curiosity. Who got arrested for what? Second of all, I like the Mayweather one. The guy, you talk about flaunt. That's a guy who liked to flaunt his money. Not the brightest guy on the planet. Overrated fighter, too, I really believe.
1: I agree.
0: He 50-0, whatever his record. You know, every time he went to the post, he won, but...
1: He was boring.
0: Yeah, he was boring. You know, and you know, the object of the game is to win, right? However you can do it, by points, by knockout. And if you can float like a butterfly and sting like a bee, if you can avoid getting hit, if you're a good defensive fighter, if you are a counterpuncher, that's all great. But yeah, it's like styles make fights, and a lot of times the styles that he would he would fight guys that would slug and would work out great. But yeah, it seemed like, remember when he would always brag about, didn't you bring this up to me about
1: sports betting?
0: Sports betting. He would always post on Twitter about when he won, you know, $100 million.
1: He would show his winning betting slip.
0: Yeah.
1: And I was at the time, I'm like, this guy loses more than he wins.
0: Yeah.
1: If you are showing, if you only show off your wins and don't show off your losses, if you're betting at that amount, you are going to be losing a lot of money. And I'm guessing that's exactly what happened if he's writing a bad check, which with how much he's made in his career, he should not be in a position to be writing bad checks.
0: Absolutely not. And I shouldn't admit this working at the All Sports station, but I think I skimmed the story. Isn't he planning to fight Pacquiao again? That had been rumored before.
1: Do people still care about that?
0: Well, there are enough rubes that live in the past, including myself. Now, I will say this. I'm not a live in the past, but I don't need to see Pacquiao. Two over-the-hill guys fighting each other. It's, A, not entertaining to me, and, B, it's dangerous. But that's why
1: I'd rather watch that than Jake Paul, though.
0: Yeah. And maybe he was planning to fight Jake Paul, too. Maybe that was what I worried. Because, you know, he needs the money. It's obvious. So, yeah, look for him in a ring sometime. Near you sometimes.
2: And that's it for today's edition of Five Questions. Well, actually, three questions, but five sounds like more than four.
0: He has a podcast, and it's an award-winning podcast. His name is Brian Oak. He's one half of Rock Talk. He joins Tenenbaum and Common next here on
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0: I be the common man, Dan Cole. 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
18: Correct.
0: That podcast is pretty popular,
18: isn't it? Not too bad. You know, I mean, I wouldn't say it's world-breaking. I'm not going to be, teaming up with Red Bull to support any extreme sporting events anytime soon. But we do all right. You know, that's what I'm doing for a living these days. We've got some great sponsors involved on there. Just did episode 581 right before I came here. And as soon as we're done, I'm going back to record another one. The podcast is going great, man. We talked to local honky-tonk band/artist Cole Diamond. Earlier today and later on, Holy Hannah is going to be stopping by.
0: Holy moly, not Holy Hannah.
18: Oh, yeah, yeah. Well, you should go check out Holy Hannah. And okay, Trust me, you would, you'd be saying, whoa, Holy Hannah. So anyway, that's going very, very well. And one other thing I wanted to mention, by the way, you can find that on the free iHeartRadio app. I have never owned an iPhone in my entire life. All of my phones have either been Droids or Samsungs. Ah. Because you know what? I'm not one of those, I don't flit about on the winds of fashion, all right? I'm not one of these nerds who has to be standing out in front of an Apple store the
0: Bingo.
18: Day of the release, getting
0: Bingo.
18: The bill. It's all proprietary apps. It's just, it's drone culture. Absolutely not, at least on my Samsung, which is every bit as effective and good as it may not be
0: better.
18: As seamless as everything, but I've never been disappointed. I love my phone.
0: Mine started when my boys were very young and they wanted me to go to Apple. Gotta go to Apple. So I made the move to Apple. I went to the dark side. All of a sudden, my phone battery was draining within an hour or two.
18: Right.
0: And I complained about it on the radio. And of course, it was, oh, boomer, you don't know how to turn off your apps. I go, well, why should I have to turn off an app I never turned on?
18: Correct.
0: So I got ripped for it, right?
18: Yeah.
0: I went back and I brought it back to the store and said, I don't want this. I want a Samsung. Got the Samsung.
18: Yeah.
0: But a week later, the news broke. Apple batteries are draining. There was a problem. So, you know what? No one apologized to me. All the people that ripped me and said, oh, you're just a boomer. That kid, it was actually, and I've never gone back.
18: And they didn't write back to say, oh, you know what, Common, you were right about this one.
0: Just like I'm not a Nike guy either.
18: Yeah? What's wrong with Nike?
0: Just same thing as Apple.
18: Was Nike?
0: I don't need
18: You're
0: this.
18: More of an Asics Tigers kind of guy?
0: No, what I am is a
18: New Balance?
0: Unreal.
18: Unreal?
0: I'm a... an Unreal apparel ambassador.
18: Okay.
0: So I like, and Unreal is a local company that
18: I
0: does great stuff. Yeah.
18: Do you,
0: I'm wearing,
18: I mean,
0: Unreal apparel right now.
18: Well, of course you are. I mean, is it an official sponsorship or is it just a nice relationship?
0: It's an official sponsorship.
18: Nice.
0: They are one of the sponsors of Tita Green.
18: Okay. And so when I go into a store, there's every possibility I could see
0: at
18: a cardboard
0: Shields.
18: Cutout of the common man rocking the latest attire.
0: Well, no, that now you'd see some ex-Vikings because they also have some Vikings that are ambassadors.
18: Okay.
0: And they're more popular than the common man.
18: But golf clothing, let's be honest, a big part of golf culture is the look, right?
0: Yes.
18: Is the clothing that you wear when you are strutting up and down the fairways.
0: So, or in Tenby's case, in the woods and the rough. But, but anyway, so yeah, I'm just, you know, the Apple logo catches people's eyes and so does the Nike swoosh. And I just don't do either one.
18: So people don't think I'm an absolute hater. So I've never had an iPhone. I've only ever had Samsung or Droid. However, when it comes to computers, I've never owned a PC. I've only ever owned Macs. So I don't know what the difference is there. Macs, I think, were intuitive and just made sense. And after my first one, I've just got brand loyalty. I just kept sticking with them. And I've never been disappointed there. I just remember looking at friends' iPhones and hearing all the complaints like fast battery or whatever you're talking about. I didn't like the vibe. I didn't like the almost cult-like nature and the fanaticism that went along with it. I'm like, look, man, it's just my phone. It's pretty small. I'm probably going to lose it anyway.
0: Right.
18: I don't need to be rocking an iPhone.
0: Nor do I.
18: Yeah.
0: Now, as you're a podcaster and one half of host of Rock Talk, you're also the program's angel of death.
18: Correct. Grim Reaper. So new business. A name that is not going to be a household name, but I swear to you, another one of those names that every single person listening right now has heard their music. Does the name Walter Parizider ring a bell for you?
0: No, it does not.
18: Walter Perry, exactly right. Well, he was a founding member of the iconic band Chicago. He was their saxophone player.
0: Really?
18: When you think about how heavily they started in the late 60s, and even then, it wasn't super common to have a big ornate horn section in a popular rock and roll band. You know, that was kind of holdover, maybe a little influence from Chicago's blues and jazz legacy, but they always had a horn focus. He was the saxophone player, but he was there from the very first day up until he retired in 2018. There was tons of changeover in their lineup as they went from Chicago Transit Authority to Chicago. Mm-hmm. Founding member. I've been battling Alzheimer's for the last 5-6 years. His daughter posted about it online that he's finally at rest. It's been the hardest chapter of her life, etc., etc. As of, I think, very early this morning, the news broke at like 2 a.m. That Walter, I'm going to get his name wrong again, Walter Parizider has passed at the age of 81.
0: Were you a fan of Chicago?
18: I am. Not universally, not unilaterally, and also I'm going to admit that I don't go super deep on them. I know what everyone else knows. I know the hits. I've never bought a Chicago Transit Authority album or a Chicago album. I think I own a couple 45s of some of the bigger hits, but I've never disliked them. Peter Cetera's later, quieter, more ballady stuff, didn't love.
0: I'm not a big fan. No.
18: In Chicago, I think he's a spectacular vocalist.
0: Correct.
18: And just their arrangements, they could go from just they could go from just kind of cool, jaunty arrangements to really big, sort of epic rock moments. Yeah, I'm a fan of Chicago
0: most
18: for sure.
0: Most of their songs are happy songs, too. You know, Saturday.
18: Mm-hmm.
0: Yeah, most of their songs.
18: 25 or 6 to 4 is jam.
0: 25 or 6 to 4 has the guitar solo by guitar player's name. Is it Lamb? No. You got to look it up for me. Google
18: okay.
0: A guitar player.
18: I'll see what I can do.
0: Jimi Hendrix.
18: It wasn't Jimi Hendrix.
0: No, what I'm saying is Jimi Hendrix called him the best guitar player in the world. If you watch any live version of him playing the guitar solo on 25 or 6-2-4, it will blow you away. Nobody, I don't know if I've seen anybody shred a guitar like that. Maybe when Prince did, was at the Hall of Fame when he did.
18: Yeah, Robert Lamb.
0: Robert Lamb.
18: Mm-hmm.
0: While My Guitar Gently Weeps. I think Robert Lamb, did he commit suicide?
18: I can find that out momentarily. Man, I love the internet. I'm going to be real honest with you here. Let's see.
1: Be a lot faster on your Apple phone.
0: I think I know what he did.
18: I'm looking on my Mac right now. Thank you very much.
0: I think I know what it was. Here's
18: genius
0: the story.
18: Genius bar.
0: It was, he was playing Russian roulette. No, he is.
18: Robert Lamb is not dead. Robert Lamb is currently 81 years of age.
0: Who is the member of Chicago that was playing Russian roulette?
18: Oh, man. Now we're talking about a story that I absolutely do not know.
0: Chicago.
18: I got nothing, but I'm working on it.
0: The guitar player was Terry Kath.
18: Oh, there we go. All right.
0: Haircutter guy's listening right now. Haircutter guy is Terry Kath, and Terry Kath died.
18: Yeah, founding lead guitarist and originally the vocalist for the band. Yes. January 1978, as some accounts say it was a game of Russian roulette, police reports and official biographies characterize the event as a fatal accident involving a semi-automatic pistol, which sounds a little bit like Russian roulette.
0: And if you watch Terry Kath play the lead guitar on 25 or 64, it literally will give you goosebumps.
18: I love that story. Yeah. I do. And so
0: it will give you, and Jimi Hendrix said he's the best guitar player in the world. That's what Hendrix said at one time.
18: Which, you know, is kind of a huge deal, right?
0: Well, yeah, because people universally, 9 out of every 10 rock aficionados would say, well, yeah, Jimi Hendrix.
18: There was certainly no one else like him. Yeah, but Walter Parizider is gone at the age of 81, and probably have not had much impact to you, but just to mention it right now, Oliver Tree died in his young 30s, 31, 32. He is an artist that is more in line with my daughter's age. She's 27, but she's been listening to him for 10 years. In a helicopter crash, two helicopters collided with each other over Sao Paulo in Brazil. Yeah. And one of the people who died is international recording artist Oliver Tree. Kind of a goofy looking dude, but also very impactful. Had been around for a long time, well regarded. And a tragic life. Lost way too young. And yet another one we lost to some sort of airfare nonsense.
0: We got Rock Rank coming up during the next segment. Segment number two of Rock Talk and more when we return. It's the Common Man program on the Fan.
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0: What's the name of this song? This is generic.
12: Right. Production music.
0: Yeah.
10: Well, one, this is my blues rock category genre. This one is called Lawless Town.
12: Nice.
0: It sounds to me like Black Oak, Arkansas. Remember Jim Dandy?
12: Do I remember Jim Dandy?
0: Jim Dandy to the rescue.
12: The cover of their Rated X album is, not Rated X, let's just say highly suggestive and fits very much in the spirit of your Black Oak, Arkansas.
0: Yeah. Either that or the Ozark Mountain Daredevils.
12: A different band, but I like them a lot. Jackie Blue, right? Yeah, brilliant.
0: My guess is their only real hit. They may have had another, but I don't know.
12: I think they have one more that we know, but yeah, no, that was the hit for sure.
0: Sugar.
12: The Archies, who, as we know, were in fact not a band. Hey, I wanted to ask you, so I, no disrespect intended, but find myself not listening to, paying attention to the comings and goings of the shows on KFAN as much as I once did.
10: You've got to be kidding me.
12: No, I still do pay attention, just not as often as I once did. I'm not in the car as much. I don't, you know, that was always my sort of listening every time I got
0: Rock
12: in the car.
10: Well, you can listen on your phone anywhere you go, you know, Brian.
12: With the free iHeartRadio app, from what I understand. My question, though, is this. Is in terms of the listeners of KFAN, in terms of you guys, in terms of all the various hosts, is the World Cup a big deal? I mean, are you guys like doing the World Cup like it's massive, like it's awesome? Okay.
0: Well, I think Nordo loves it.
12: Yeah.
0: Brett Blakemore loves it.
12: That's true.
0: And I'm one of those guys. There are people that make a cottage industry of making fun of soccer.
12: Right.
0: I don't mind it. It's okay. It's just, it's never been something. My oldest boy, Deuce, played soccer. He's even playing rec league right now. Yeah. I watched a little last night with him. I watched the Messi guy get a hat trick. But it's not a real talker on this show. I don't know if it's on the other shows or not, but we bring it up. Tannenbaum, you bring it up at 5-3-4, and I just talked about how last night I saw Messi score 3 goals. But yeah, I haven't caught World Cup fever.
12: Yeah, no, okay, I understood. Well, I came across a couple interesting things about the World Cup that are music related.
0: No.
12: One is the fans, you know, that FIFA has officially banned the Vuvuzela, right? That's a controversial take to do, because if we go back to the 2010 World Cup, when vuvuzelas really crossed over in terms of global pop culture, they're one of the most irritating noisemakers of planet Earth.
0: First appeared in Baby, You're a Rich Man by the Beatles.
12: They used a vuvuzela.
0: Well, yeah, not really. Okay. They have something that sounds kind of like it's something.
12: Well, but at least there, it would be the artistry and production techniques of the Beatles, as opposed to 150,000 screaming fans all just honking and bleeding like drunken goats on their vuvuzela.
0: Hold on just a second.
12: Oh, what do you got?
0: Ozark Mountain Daredevils big hit. If you want to get to heaven,
12: you
0: that
12: gotta
0: was
12: raise yesterday. A little hell.
0: Yeah, so that's two hits.
12: I knew they had another one, well, but again, those two songs don't sound a lot like each other, right?
0: Don't.
12: And so, yeah, you would not imagine. You know who else is like that? Little River Band. And I wish I would have had this prepared, but Little River Band are one of those bands where you're like, oh yeah, I know Lonesome Loser, and you think that's their only song, and you go and take a look at their litany of hits. They've got a dozen hit
0: cool
12: songs
0: change.
12: That everybody knows.
0: Cool change. I like Night Owl.
12: Oh, it's a great song.
0: It's such a great song.
12: Yeah, yeah, yeah.
0: There's a bar right across the street. He's got a need he just can't meet. He shuffles his feet. Oh, it's so good.
12: Yeah, no, and it's a good story song.
0: Yeah.
12: It tells a good story there. But the other thing I found out about World Cup was
0: Shakira and Big Bazoobie.
12: No. Burna Boy.
0: Burna Boy. That's
12: now,
0: who it
12: they've
0: is.
12: Got
0: my
12: the
0: favorite.
12: They've got the big song, but last week there was a release. There's an official FIFA 2026 World Cup album that came out.
0: No.
12: Most artists are world artists that I am not familiar with, okay. But I did, in fact, when I came across Burna
0: Mozart?
12: Boy. Nope. He hasn't put out any new stuff in a while.
0: No.
12: A lot of people think he may have retired from life.
0: Did I ever tell you what the Mallrats said to me one time? Up at Grandview for the opener and the closer, they always have a band that plays on Saturday night with a pig roast, right?
12: Uh-huh.
0: So it was the Mallrats, and they performed a couple of different times. So I'm backstage talking to them before they go on, and I go, so you guys got any new songs? And one guy looks at me and says, Common, we play 90s music. There isn't any new music from the 90s. It was just such a good line.
12: I always
0: Common,
12: love that
0: there's
12: one.
0: No new music from the 90s. It's over. Anyway, sorry.
12: No problem. Well, now I'm not sure if I want to go Little River Band or if I want to go to...
0: Forget World Cup and their album. I'd rather talk Little River
12: Band. Okay, well, actually, it was just about the Canadian opening ceremonies for the performances where they had Alicia Cara, former Best New Artist Grammy winner. Who else? Michael Bublé and Alanis Morissette were all there. So great big musical festivities to kick things off in Canada.
0: You were going to do it today in history, and I have one for you in music history.
12: Yeah.
0: 1957, So Rare by the Jimmy Dorsey Orchestra peaked at number two.
12: You're kidding. I wonder what
0: at
12: held,
0: number two.
12: What held it out of the top spot?
0: I think Your Mama Don't Dance and Your Daddy Don't Rock and Roll.
12: That's probably
0: that's
12: what it was. Yeah, so today's June 17th. The big one probably for people who remember back to that day, and if you don't, you should know about that day. It was on this day in 1971. Carole King, one of the most iconic songwriters in American music history, she began a record-breaking, at the time, 15-week run at the top of the U.S. album charts. Her iconic album Tapestry kicked off starting today and then would go for another 15 weeks. Basically, she owned the summer of 1971 with a number one album.
0: The first three songs of that album, you could put, if you like that genre of music, you could put those three songs up against any three song. First three songs of an album was I Can Feel the Earth Move, It's Too Late, and So Far Away, worth boom, boom, boom, and just those right there. You go, well, there you go. I mean,
12: all that was on there.
0: It sold,
12: I don't know
0: how many
12: here.
0: Now, but at one point it was, I think it was one of the largest selling albums at 11 million. And
12: it's got to be a platinum record
0: that.
12: For sure. Yeah, absolutely. Well, and it continued. Like, I work at a record store part time, and we still, it's hard to keep that particular record in stock because people see it. It's so iconic. They just automatically grab it. 1978, this one's probably a little more up your alley. You're familiar with the popular musical film Grease, yes? John Travolta, Olivia Newton-John?
0: You're the One That I Want.
12: That one hit number one on this day in 1978 and then began a 9-week run at the top of the UK pop chart, but also was number one here. It has gone on to become one of the best-selling singles of all time worldwide. Hit number one in more than a dozen countries, including the US, Australia, and Israel. So it was a big one, and that one's absolutely very enduring. Just some birthdays today real quick. Barry Manilow, born in 1946. Jello Biafra of the Dead Kennedys, 1958. And... Tenna, are you a Color Me Bad guy? You a big fan of Color Me Bad?
10: I'm not too familiar with their music.
12: Oh,
10: so.
12: Okay.
10: Say I dislike
12: them. Was that before your time?
0: Do you like the
10: I was very young.
0: You like the album Color Me Blind by Culture Club?
12: Kendrick Lamar.
0: Or is
12: Lamar.
0: It Paint by Numbers?
12: There's Kissing to be Clever, and there's Color by Numbers.
0: Oh, Color by Numbers.
12: Color by Numbers. And Kendrick Lamar, born on this day in 1987. And I don't know if anyone's paid attention, but between winning dozens of awards and playing the Super Bowl halftime show, he's kind of a big deal. He's made a pretty big impact on pop culture.
0: Last thing for you would be that idea. I'm surprised you missed this, but Carl Polig, German bohemian cellist, pianist, and conductor of the Philadelphia Orchestra, 1907 to 1912. He died at the age of 70 back in 1928.
12: Are you on the Classical Music Times right now?
0: No,
12: or
0: I'm
12: where,
0: just,
12: where are you getting these stories?
0: Johann Wagner, Dutch composer who did Cyro de Bergerac,
12: yeah,
0: the guy with the big nose. He died at the age of 78
12: okay,
0: back in 1941.
12: You don't say.
0: No, I'm just telling you, these are. And then there's weddings in music. American singer-songwriter of the Eagles in 1983. Glenn Frey weds America artist Janie Beggs. You're probably interested when they got divorced, because they always do. That was 1988. So the marriage lasted about 5 years.
12: Well, I mean, in 5 years, in the tumultuous 70s, is not a terrible run. Hey, it wasn't a celebrity death or a musician's death, so no Grim Reaper, but it was a very close call. Bonnie Tyler, probably best known for her song It's a Heartache, actually better known for
0: Rod Stewart.
12: Total Eclipse of the Heart. 75 years old, rushed to the hospital in Portugal while she was performing, underwent emergency intestinal surgery, and then was put in a medically induced coma to aid in her recovery. Well, she has come out from the coma, but she is still, quote, very unwell, end quote. That according to the doctors at the hospital in Portugal.
0: As we now hit the 145 mark in the second segment of Rock Talk, it's time now for Rock Rank.
12: 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Rock Rank. Rock Rank. Rock Rank.
0: This is a great rock rank, Tenneby. You downplayed it.
10: He already told you.
0: He told me what it was.
12: Well, I heard on the way in, and I heard you say, yeah, it's okay. This is a great one.
10: Well, last week was the first time ever that I sent a text to Oak and said, here's what we're doing for Rock Rank. We're going to do album covers, like kind of the artwork. And he's like, oh, that's a great one. But usually he never says that on the other one. So,
12: okay. Oh, well, I guess the reason I thought this one was a great one was not only because there are so many great songs that fall under this heading of having numbers in the title of the song, but I was one that, like, some of these I struggle and I think and I'm like, what? And the brain just doesn't work. This one, I literally came up with hundreds.
10: Hundreds?
12: Hundreds right off the top of my head before even having to do any looking up. So this was not a difficult one for me.
10: Yeah, so Rock Rank today is Brian Oak's top five songs with a number in the title.
0: Hey, 98.6. Do you have that one in your list?
12: I don't.
10: What's that?
12: I don't know what that is.
0: Oh, that's my. He was one of the one named singers before there was. His name was Keith. It was a big hit in 1967 when I was growing up.
12: Yeah.
0: Because that was his temperature. See, hey, he's back to normal again. Hey. 98.6. It's good to be back.
12: Like kind of a mellow sunshine pop kind of thing.
0: Yeah, really good tune though. But anyway, sorry.
12: Fantastic. No problem. No. We've got so many. First of all, it is with great dishonor that I am not including Dave Brubeck's Take Five.
0: Which, how do you not?
12: I know, because it's the most iconic jazz crossover riff in all of popular music history in America, but it didn't make the cut, nor, and no disrespect to the recently departed R.I.P. Rob Bass, but Rob Bass and DJ Easy Rocks, It Takes Two, a great dance floor anthem for many decades now, nor did Tommy Two Tones 8675309 make my top five.
0: What?
12: I'm telling you, there are so many great ones that fall. Oh, my list of also-rans, we can get to that later, but let's go ahead and start the list.
10: Is 8675309 your favorite song with seven numbers in the title?
12: Yes. Well, the B-52s have a song called 6060842 that's also really amazing, but I'm going to go, I would have to give Tommy Two Tone the edge in
0: that
12: one
0: for sure.
12: How about
0: Toto's 99? Do you like 99?
12: I don't even know if I know that song. I like Nana's 99 Luftballons.
0: That's good, too.
10: That's a good one.
12: That's a good one. Public Enemies 911 is a joke. All right, let me get to the actual list, and then we can run down the millions of them. Coming in at
10: number five.
12: It's hard to make a list like this without throwing in at least a little local flavor, but it also happens to be the title cut from my very favorite album by Prince, and that would be 1999. Ah. It's an amazing thesis for an incredible double album, a real game changer in terms of his music, in terms of where music was at in 1984, and plus it's just a sweet jam. The second that opening hit comes, everyone knows what's going on, and we're going to party like it's 1999.
0: I do too, because I'm not the hugest Prince fan. I know how good he is and all that.
12: And
0: not all the music, but that was brilliant.
12: Well, and that's just the thing. It's like side one of that album, like you were just talking, first three songs. That first side of that album is nothing but hits, and then the rest of it is this great, crazy, experimental stuff. For number four.
10: Number four.
12: I love the production value of Rock Rank. This one's going to be very much in your wheelhouse, Common.
0: Okay.
12: This is a band that everyone knows every song by. But this was, in my recollection, digging through my parents' records, this was the first song that I ever truly started singing along with by this band and really got my love of it going for them.
0: Number nine?
12: No, that came later. That was once I got into my Hate Ashbury days. No, The Beatles, 8 days a week.
0: It's so good.
12: It's perfect.
0: And Ringo, I wish I remember the trivia about it. He named the song. They were trying to find a name for it.
12: Yeah.
0: Said, well, 8 days a week we do it, or something like that. There's a side story. That's
12: so Ringo's malapropisms ended up leading to tons of songs and titles and bits for the Beatles, probably most famously Hard Day's Night.
0: Yeah, it's a brilliant song.
12: Yeah, 8 days a week. It's so catchy and so good, and it starts with that ascending guitar line, and oh my God, so good. Tenna, this one's...
10: Number three.
12: Tenna, this one's for you, and it may sound like I'm just doing this as sort of a token pick, but I'm not. I love this song. I love the remix of this song that Danger Mouse did. It is by far my favorite Jay-Z song.
0: That
12: would be 99 Problems.
10: I'm not even a big Jay-Z guy.
12: Really?
10: I think I'm in the minority. Yeah, people think he's the greatest rapper of all time, and I don't get it.
12: I don't think he's the greatest of all time.
0: How are you not a Jay-Z guy?
12: If you're having girl problems, I feel bad for you, son. I got 99 problems, but...
10: Yeah, don't say that part.
12: Well, of course not. Thank you.
10: I like Big Pimpin' better.
12: Oh, yeah. It's got a great beat, that's for sure. Well, 99 Problems, my favorite Jay-Z song, comes in at number three.
0: Number two.
12: My favorite artist of all time. I've made no bones about the fact that it's David Bowie. He put out this incredible glam rock masterpiece, maybe the high water mark of glam rock, with The Rise and Fall of Ziggy Stardust and The Spider from Mars. This story album, right? Concept album about a man from Mars who was groovy and cool and crazy and was basically his Ziggy Stardust character. But one of the messages this star man brought from across the cosmos was that the world was dying, that we only had 5 years left, and there is a poignant, brilliant, beautiful song on that album called 5 Years by David Bowie, and that's my number two.
0: Number two. And then finally,
10: number one.
12: Number one is so iconic, and it's modern era. It's 21st century, but it is so iconic, again, especially among sports fans. Everybody listening knows
0: Jimi
12: this
0: Hendrix
12: song.
0: If Six Were Nine.
12: A great one, but not every sports fan knows that song. But that is on my also-ran list. But my number one favorite song with numbers in the title of all time would be the now iconic riff of Seven Nation Army by the White Stripes. Do you not? I thought you liked sports. Just kidding. I never thought you liked
0: sports. Your whole life
12: is sports. No, but it is the festa.
0: I have to hear it to even know what it is.
12: It's now you would know it. You would recognize the riff because when you go to a sporting event.
10: Us singing that riff didn't do it for you?
0: No, it didn't.
12: Really?
0: Maybe it was because it was a cappella.
12: But let me just throw out a couple other quick ones before we call it here.
0: 25 or 624 that we just talked about. And I had you watch the video of Terry Kath shredding it. How good is it?
12: You can see why Hendrix called him the greatest guitarist living because, you know, not only, they're a rock band to be certain, but being from Chicago, there's no way some of that Chicago guitar blues action can't seep into your DNA. His blues phrasing and the way he played it, but just loud and fast. Fast and aggressive and crazy.
0: If you've never seen it, you have to watch it.
12: Yeah, it is so worth watching. I just watched it due to Common's insistence, and it was worth it. Let me just throw out a couple other ones. Eddie Money, Two Tickets to Paradise. Ooh. Eagles, Seven Bridges Road. Steely Dan, Hey 19. Wilson Pickett, Land of a Thousand Dances. Zager and Evans in the year 2525.
0: Did you know the trivia about that? For the longest time when that song was released, because remember, it was... The new one from Zager and Evans. So I listened to when it came out. That's actually Simon and Garfunkel. So that was the rumor.
12: Oh, that's the rumor.
0: Was Simon and Garfunkel were actually doing that song.
12: But it was not.
0: It was Zager and Evans. But everybody thought it was. That was the rumor. Yes, that was the, like they do with the Beatles. Paul is Dead.
12: Listen to it backwards. Turn Me On, Dead Man.
0: Zager and Evans was supposed to be Simon and Garfunkel.
12: Well, speaking of Paul Simon has 50 Ways to Leave Your Lover.
0: Another great song.
12: That's another one that's on there. Tony Orlando and Dawn, Knock Three Times. Three bands have one song. Harry Nilsson, one.
0: Yep.
12: The same song, but done more popularly, Three Dog Night, one. And then, of course, Metallica.
10: Metallica.
12: I pulled that one just because I knew that's what would happen. Hendrix, in addition to If Six Was Nine, Third Stone from the Sun.
0: So good.
12: It's a great song. From the modern era, Lucas Graham with 7 years, Spice Girls, Two Become One.
10: Oh, great song.
12: There we go. See, I knew that you would like that.
0: That's the sensitive new age guy in here.
12: Exactly. The Birds, 8 Miles High, Stevie Nicks, Edge of 17, Brian Adams, Summer of 69, Marley, Three Little Birds, The Beatles, When I'm 64, Green Day, 21 Guns, Jason Isbell, 24 Frames. The list literally goes on and on.
10: Song 2 by Blur?
12: It's on the list. I just didn't mention it. That was a huge one.
10: Or how about One for Common?
0: Oh, what a night. Late December back in 63.
12: You know what? I know a couple of professional singers, and I'm going to get you guys some falsetto voice lessons. How do you feel about that?
0: I'm surprised you snubbed the greatest number song of all time.
12: Okay, well, hang on. Let me just think for 1 second. It's got numbers in the title.
0: Mm-hmm.
12: Okay, I feel like I'm getting led down the path, okay.
0: 99 bottles of beer on the wall, 99 bottles of beer. You take one down, you pass it around, 98 bottles of beer on, and you get all the way to one. And by the time you get to 20, that clanks for bottles of beer.
12: Right. And that's if you're actually drinking, but if you're a small child like I was, and when I first found that song, we would go on family road trips all the time, long ones out to Oregon. And, I might have busted that one out 20 times.
0: You know what my dad would do? My dad has such a great sense of humor. That's where I got. Okay, I don't have a great sense of humor. But anyways, when we'd be driving like to go see his mom and dad, grandma and grandpa, up in Bemidji, he'd be driving. He'd go, okay, I'll give one of you kids, the first one will get $5 who sees a grizzly bear wearing a red stocking cap. And so we would start looking.
12: Right.
0: He would just come up with something bizarre, like, so he's not going to have to pay off, obviously, but he would come up with that. That's what we would do on our road trips. That would keep us shut up for a while.
12: Yeah, well, and anything, man. Once kids get bored on a road trip and you know you still got 6 more hours to go before you get to Minot, you got to come up with something.
10: It's all iPads and devices now.
12: Yeah, luckily. Yeah. It was a more grueling time back when I would make my way across the Westward Plains.
0: Listen to 98.6 by Keith and tell me if you think it's... I mean, it's a very...
12: I'm sure I've heard it.
0: It's cheesy,
12: yeah.
0: But it's such a well-done...
12: But I love that 60s stuff.
0: It's such a well-done sound.
12: Yeah, absolutely love it.
0: Your podcast again?
12: Yeah, podcast, The Brian Oak Show. Very cleverly named. Episode 581 in the can this morning. On my way to do episode 582. And
0: what if I liked it so much that I wanted to wear something?
12: Oh, you were talking about branding or merchandise?
0: If you'd like
12: to get your hands on Brian Oak Show merch, there is a brand new website, brianoakshow.com, where you can get bucket hats, you can get can koozies, you can get whatever you want.
0: Stocking caps?
12: Well, we do have stocking caps. We've got stocking caps and ball caps.
0: I got to get a stocking cap then.
12: All right, well, maybe I'll see if I can know a guy. I'll see if I can't drag a couple of them over here for you. But yeah, that's at brianoakshow.com. 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
0: We'll see you next Wednesday. That's Brian Oak and Rock Talk. The legendary Mark Rosen joins us next year on The Fan.
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1: I'm Comedy's Tenneby, and joined by the legendary one, Mark Rosen, here this afternoon. And you know, it was yesterday toward the end of the show ended. And someone, I remember who it was, said, hey, Chad Abbott wants to see you in his new office.
2: Right,
1: so I immediately thought Mark Rosen's
2: Bring
1: time at the Fan had expired.
2: expired.
1: And he was about to be fired, So I waited a couple of minutes.
2: Yeah.
1: Then I went over there, and there was a whole group of people
2: in
1: that office,
2: we
1: including Louie Nanny. And Tenneby, what did Louie Nanny say to Mark Rosen when Rosen said he was going to be missing like 6 months because of knee replacement?
2: I didn't say 6 months.
0: He said, is your tongue going on vacation too?
2: Oh, he should talk.
0: It's genius.
1: What? Yeah. He said he had knee replacement. He missed 3 days. You're going to miss.
2: Did you hear the story? Did you hear his story about he was trying to drive and with like 1 foot and got rear-ended? I mean, it was not a very.
0: He was driving with his left foot with his right leg on the dashboard, and then he got rear-ended.
2: It didn't sound real safe. It sounded really typical Louie-like. I'm not going to.
1: Have you heard of Uber?
2: I'm not going to Uber over. Are they going to pay for it? I'm going to Uber over here. First of all you do is bitch when I'm on the air with you. Now you want me to come in 2 days after having major knee surgery when I'm high as a kite.
1: You won't. After 2 days, it'll wear off.
2: Yeah, I know. The pain will kick in. I'll be here. Don't worry about it.
1: I think you're going to miss like 6 months.
0: I told him to get StreamYard too.
2: I won't miss 6 months. I got to get ready for Vikings training camp. You know, I'm getting ready for the season. I hope to be get rides over here when I can. I won't be driving for a little bit because it is my right leg. I won't have full extension. That sounds a little dangerous going from the gas pedal to the brake. But
1: don't they have one of those driverless cars? Couldn't you buy one of those?
2: Yeah, I'm sure that'll be a good idea. I don't think I'll do that.
1: So we're in studio today. That's why there were so many chairs, I'm assuming. Let me ask you a question. Who did you select in the Power Trip morning shows? U.S. Open pick'em pool.
2: Well, we had, I was like third to last time, so I was one of three names that potentially would have gotten the number one pick, but of course I didn't get that. I think Power Trip Bets, Power Trip Bets guy got it. Good for him. Oh. He took Rahm.
1: And then Parrish took Johnny Rahm.
2: Yeah, and then Parrish took Rory. I was pretty well down the list by then. I was kind of, I'm not saying it was slim pickings. There's a lot of great golfers, so I ended up with Wyndham Clark. Who's been playing awfully well. As long as he doesn't, you know, break up the locker room again and throw a hissy fit, he's been playing really well. I don't think he's going to.
0: I love that last week up in Canada, he wore the Jack Hughes USA jersey.
2: He got booed
0: in front
2: like,
0: of all the Canadian fans.
2: he was trolling him pretty good. Yeah.
0: Yeah.
2: He's a hell of a player. I mean, it's not a bad pick. I mean, you look at the rest of the field and, you know, everyone's talking about the wind conditions tomorrow and expected 35 mile an hour winds, and you know it's a typical U.S. Open. I mean, the rough is the rough, and the fescue is the fescue, and it's going to be.
1: Well, it's not as typical as it has been from the standpoint. What they have decided is they are making the fairways a little bit wider, and the reason they're making the fairways wider is because when the wind blows, and what they would like is balls to roll into bunkers and such like that. And so they've widened the fair. Matter of fact, it was on live from last night. It was either McIlroy or Scheffler, one of the two, was talking about how they thought the fairway should be just a little bit wider. Not because they want to make it. These guys are looking for an easier route. But if it just turns into bomb and gouge, that ends up being not so much fun either. When it was just like hit it as far as you possibly, because you're going to go on the rough, so you may as well just, you know. One of my favorite quotes in golf was Nick Price once said, if you're going to hit it into the rubbish, hit it a long way into the rubbish. So my guess is these guys would just say, well, as long as, and this is what, I think it was Scheffler. He said, well, if you're going to go in the rough, you know, if you're taking away the driver as far as it's going, you know, the fairways are too narrow, well, then everybody's just going to bomb and gouge, and then it turns into a bomb and gouge tournament, and that's not so fun. So that's the one thing they did. And also, there were several players. McIlroy, I think, said he thinks it's the truest test of champion, the best test of championship golf in the United States, because Shinnecock, because of the winds, like you say, there's –

0: remember the name of the architect. It was obviously many, many years ago. Mm-hmm. The course opened back in 1893, I believe, was when it opened. But they have a three-hole like triangle so that you will hit balls at all three different wind. You know, in the winter, so you'll be hitting into the wind, you'll be hitting cross wind, you'll be hitting with the wind at your back. Just the brilliance of the design, right? That there will be wind blowing, but because the way they've configured the holes, that's one of those holes you'll be hitting into the wind. Next hole you'll be hitting a cross wind. The next wind hole you'll be hitting the ball downwind. The greens are diabolical; they're like turtle shells, right? And so they said that the greens will be a little slower than they generally are at U.S. Opens because it is so difficult to hit those greens and get them to hold, especially with the wind. They need to have them a titch slower than they normally are. But this is the sixth U.S. Open, I think, they've had at mm-hmm. Shinnecock, and they've had a lot of great winners there.
1: Not many under par scores.
0: No.
1: History of the tournament. That's what you're not going to see, which is fine. I think it's, you know, for...
0: And most U.S. Opens are not.
1: No.
0: They don't go deep because, generally speaking, they are narrow fairways and thick, deep rough on either side. And that's why some people like that. And I understand it is fun to watch. It makes it perilous. But at the same time, then to me, it just does turn into who can drive the ball the straightest. And sometimes you want to see guys create shots. Okay, he's hit it in the rough. Yeah. If all you've done is hit it in the rough and all you can do is advance it sideways, yeah. Well, okay. But if you can... If the rough's not quite as thick and you hit one, you go, well, what can I do? Can I cut it around this tree or whatever the case may be out of the rough?
1: Well, I'm sure it'll be a lot more interesting. I found the PGA Championship to be rather tedious and boring. I didn't remember any memorable hole, or there wasn't really a lot of excitement, I didn't think, in the entire tournament. Maybe that was just me, but I found it kind of laborious.
0: It all depends upon what you appreciate out of golf.
1: You're right.
0: And with the PGA Championship this year, it was almost U.S. Open, like, and that it put a premium on making pars. And again, those greens were very difficult to read. Mm-hmm. They're really the only protection of Aronim Inc. was the greens. And the other factor is, like, because it doesn't host any, you know, I think that was the first
1: major
0: since 1962 I think Gary Player won there. So these players aren't as familiar with those greens. And mm-hmm. when you're playing green, like, for the veterans that have played Augusta National, as difficult those greens can be, well, they've played them so much, nothing really surprises them. They might still not putt well, but they go,
1: I get it.
0: Well, I know if the pin is back left on 13, I need to be here. And if I'm right front, I know where it's breaking and all that. At Aronim Inc., it was like, you only get a handful of practice rounds and you don't know it all. And I think that will be the same thing that will happen at Shinnecock. But yeah, it should be a high wire act. I'm going to ahead of time record the final round because I'm going to be out in San Francisco with baby brother Peter my lovely wife Potato. Yeah. And we're not going to sit around and watch.
1: No,
0: when we're in San Francisco, we're not going to watch TV. We're going to Alcatraz. So. We're going to Muir
1: Get your
0: Woods.
1: Tickets, I hope. Yeah.
0: Oh, yeah, absolutely. Yeah. We're going to Alcatraz. We're going to Muir Woods. Yeah. We're going to Sausalito. We're going to go to the Haight-Ashbury. We're going to go to Fisherman's Wharf. We're going to go over to Tiburon. So we're going to do a lot. We're going to be
1: moving. You got a lot
0: constantly.
1: Going on.
0: Yeah, we're
1: going to well, good for
0: constantly.
1: You. That's the way to enjoy the city and everything about the Bay Area. You're hitting all the right spots, and you'll be going through near Golden Gate Park if you go to Haight-Ashbury, which is a phenomenal, maybe the biggest park, I think, in the country, bigger than Central Park. My son used to live around there, and it was fabulous. So, that'll be fun. No, I can understand why you wouldn't be on Father's Day in particular, be glued to the TV watching the U.S. Open. Record it. Yeah, have fun.
0: So, I don't know how into World Cup you are, but Deuce had it on last night.
1: I was watching.
0: He turned it from live from.
1: Mm-hmm.
0: And I was a little bitter. And he looks at me and says, all they're doing is idolizing and pedestalizing a strip of land, which they kind of were.
1: He sounds an old man.
0: It was, even for me, it's a little over the top.
1: Yeah.
0: I mean, every time they said Shinnecock, they said it in hushed tones. Sure. Shinnecock. It is just a strip of land with some dirt bunkers and blah, blah, blah. But anyway, he turns it over to, and the Messi guy, I'd never seen him play before, and I know of him, Hattrick. All he does is score. There's a guy that's in the right place at the right time, and he knows how to put the biscuit into the basket.
1: He's got the left foot of God, as they say. I mean, he is astonishing to watch. And this is obviously going to be his last World Cup, but... it's a treat to have him at still the peak of his career. I mean, he's spectacular.
0: You like
1: to watch.
0: Messi.
1: Well, yeah. I mean, it's what's not to. I mean, he's
0: now they won the last World Cup, Argentina, right? Is that correct?
1: I believe they did.
0: I think they won.
1: Yep. He's won pretty much every individual award possible. He's played for Barcelona. I mean, he's been the captain for Major League Soccer teams in Miami and obviously the Argentina national team. And
0: how do you know this
1: stuff? I'm looking it up.
0: Oh.
1: But no, I do remember him playing. Yeah, I mean, he's.
0: I think both of you are considered our resident World Cup experts.
2: Yeah, definitely me.
1: Yeah, definitely Kenny is. Yeah.
0: Has anybody in World Cup ever repeated? You know, won it one year, then 4 years later, won again? I would suppose like Brazil probably did, right?
1: I'd have to look it up. I don't know off the top of my head.
2: Well, I mean, clearly I know this as an expert in World Cup. It's happened twice.
0: Oh, it has.
1: Oh.
2: Italy and Brazil have done it. It hasn't happened since 1962.
0: Yeah.
1: Is that right?
0: That was the Pele era, right?
1: Pele was after that, wasn't it?
0: Maybe it was. Or maybe it was that guy from Italy. His name was Felipe Arrivederci.
2: Felipe Navidad.
0: Or maybe it was Goggles Paisano. But nonetheless, we'll take a break. We'll come back. We got more to get you. We want to give away a big boat. 2.5 bands is what we want to give away, right?
2: Yeah, the fan has your chance to win $2,500. Just enter the keyword birthday at KFN.com now. 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
0: Where is Nordo going to be for watch party again?
2: Dugarell's in Hastings. Friday.
0: It's Nordo's takeover of Dugarell's. He's taking it over just like the Power Trip took over Treasure Island. Same thing, just taking it over.
2: He's also going to join the Tenor Fitzgerald on his way out there.
0: Oh.
2: He's going to stop and Suda to do a breakdown, or preview, I should say, USA-Australia.
0: That'll be Friday.
2: Friday.
0: Here on the Common Man program, which will be the Tenor Fitzgerald on Friday. He's the legendary one, Mark Rosen, along with Common and Tenor B. Did we talk about the, now I forget the guy's name, the Texas Tech quarterback guy?
1: We touched on it, just about the gambling part.
0: He's going to be in the supplemental draft now. He's decided, yeah. Texas Tech completely backpedaled. They pulled a Rose.
1: They sure did.
0: They just said, you know what? They said, we don't want you back. You know, there was a lot of pushback. So now he's declared
1: staying in our program.
0: The NFL draft. Tennessee and I discussed that I was of the opinion a lot of teams would give up a first-round draft pick, but Tennessee says, well, maybe not a first-rounder because, I mean, he's a good quarterback, but, you know, if he's been around 4 years, going to play a fifth year, how good could he be? Wouldn't he have wanted to leave earlier? I still think somebody will give up certainly a second-round pick. It's hard to find franchise quarterbacks, and the kid does have a ton of talent. I don't think I read a story from CBS Sports List Radio. It said, you know, the eight teams would be most likely. The Vikings were not one of those. But I always say, too, is I would never say never about any team. I mean, unless you've got, you know, if you've got Caleb Williams, the Bears aren't interested because he's young and, you know, and he's still got plenty of years to go. Or if a guy is in his prime, like a Burrow, Mahomes, you're not going to. But if you're, like, let's say you're a coach of a team, like an O'Connell, and you've admired Soresby a lot, you go, God, I love the way this kid plays. And, boy, how cool would it be to have him on our team? But that's never going to happen. Now, all of a sudden, he's available. I could see where teams that might think they have one, if they like a guy enough and think this is the guy, they could go after him. It'll be interesting to see where he goes and what kind of career he has.
1: Yeah, it's not often we have these sorts of, you know, supplemental drafts. I don't even think a date has been established when this is happening and what the mechanics are of getting it done. I remember the one that affected the Vikings the most was the Bernie Kosar supplemental draft.
0: Yes.
1: And the Vikings had their eyes on drafting and bringing Bernie Kosar in here, and it turned out Kosar wanted to play in Cleveland, of all places, right? So I think he had a storied collegiate career, and then the Vikings were hopeful. Mike Lynn, I think, was the GM at the time, hopeful of getting him, and then it just didn't work out for whatever reasons. I really don't remember the specifics of all of it, other than the fact I think Cozart really didn't want to come here. But yeah, this doesn't happen all that often, especially involving quarterbacks. And so, I'm sure a lot of teams that are interested in him, but when it's going to happen, I guess in July sometime,
0: I think that's right.
1: And how the mechanics of the supplemental draft is going to work and who's going to take him and where he's going to end up. It's just a weird story, the whole thing. It's just, it's a stain on the whole program and college football. And it's just, I'm sure it's not going to derail. If he produces on the field whenever he gets his chance, it's not going to derail it, but there's going to be this, has he got money on this game? That whole thing, especially when you're the quarterback. You throw a late pick and you go,
0: I would hope he would be past that.
1: I would hope so, but, things do follow you for a while until you can prove otherwise.
0: Well, there have been a lot of players that have had plenty of issues off the field and teams stick with
1: it. Well, I think the gambling part of it is the one that
0: Right.
1: Of course, there have been a ton of them. There's a bunch of them right now that are waiting for the NFL to potentially put the hammer down on them, including the Jacobs running back from the Packers. You don't have to necessarily wait for the court, the law to step in or to have a court decision. For the NFL, they have their own security people and force, and they look into things themselves, no matter what the cases we've seen with suspensions and how they handle those things internally. They wait for no one. They have to deal with their own policies.
0: Now, Timothy, how about this theory in regards to why Sorsby came back? It says, top-level college athletes are earning more in school than they would as a rookie in the pros. That's why he wanted to go back to school for one more year.
1: Yeah.
0: Probably had gambling debts to pay off, too. But maybe he's that's right. The reason he wanted to go back, because it is. It's amazing. I mean, there are college kids that – well, I talked about this the other day. Mm-hmm. The Isaac Asima. I think that's how you say it. He's the kid from Cherry.
1: The Gophers
0: I think
1: guard,
0: the Gophers
1: yeah.
0: had to pay him – I think they had to pay him like $1 million.
1: Yeah.
0: Because – there were other schools that were interested in him. And so that's pretty good money when you're a junior in college.
1: Yeah.
0: And so, I don't know what his nil money was. I don't know, but I'm sure it was plenty.
1: A lot more than that.
0: And it was probably more than what he would make as a first-year quarterback. So maybe some guys do that and just say, yeah, I could come out early, but you know what? I can make a boatload of money.
2: I think my point was, if he was like a top five, top 10-ish pick, right, you would go to the NFL draft because you're going to be making more money there. If you are borderline or don't know where you're going to land, then yeah, you take the guaranteed money of college as opposed to dropping to the second or third round.
0: Yeah, it could be right. Yeah,
1: but yeah, this
0: be interesting to see.
1: This isn't going to end. I mean, I think the Gophers are trying to keep up with the Joneses, as they say, and we've seen what happened at Indiana, winning a national championship and having two phenomenal years capped off by the national title. And Kurt Cignetti is trying to do it again, and I think he was able to, it wasn't just a matter of buying the best players. I think it's been well documented that he took a lot of like second tier guys and turned them into really good football players. You can't take anything away from his coaching ability and what he was able to do with Indiana after being a bottom feeder for decades in the Big Ten. And now they're, sitting on top of the world, and they have another really good team coming, even though they don't have Mendoza, obviously, this year. I'm sure they have another quarterback they've paid handsomely to come in and play for him. Who wouldn't want to play quarterback for that team? Yeah.
0: Won't be long before it starts.
1: Yeah, well, you're right. It goes fast. We're already in, you're heading out this weekend. We're already in almost the end of June. My goodness. Yeah. There'll be back to school ads on TV before you know it.
0: There's already Christmas ads on TV. Already.
1: No, there's not. But you're probably not too far off.
0: I was doing it.
1: No, but you're probably not too far off. You go to the Targets of the world. There's Halloween decorations up.
0: This one says, Texas Tech is the Neil money leader by far. West Texas oil money, my boy. Mm. Oil money, as we like to call it. That's probably true. I mean, it's the, we talk about it on Texas. They have high school stadiums that are better than Huntington Bank Stadium.
1: Friday Night Lights. That. Yeah, they make TV shows out of it.
0: It's
1: a religion there. I mean, there's certain states that, and Texas is probably as big as any in the country when it comes to high school football. You're right. I mean, you look at the amount of money that they spend on high school facilities, and some hold 20,000-30,000, I think.
0: Absolutely.
1: Yeah. So, have fun.
0: Let's take a final break. Got a couple of other topics I want to. We're
1: zipping along.
0: I'm going to grill you. We got some topics that I want to get your thoughts on. So we'll do that on the other side of the break. One more segment to go here on a What's Up Wednesday, a Wet Blanket Wednesday. It's Common Man, Tenneby, and Mark Rosen here on The Fan.

0: Tom, and he is. Tanneby Mark Rosen here as well. Bobby Nightingale is a beat writer, Twins, Fish Wrap Factory, West Side. And please don't do this to me. He wrote a piece today, how a one-day trip to California helped Twins infielder Royce Lewis rediscover his swing. Says Lewis visited with his father and his agent, Scott Boras, and is hitting .324 since returning to the major leagues. He went to the minors, tore the cover off it. Lewis briefly returned to his hometown for long chats with his dad, William, and his agent, Scott Boras. They encouraged him, be yourself. You were a number one pick for a reason. Boras, whose sons went to the same high school as Lewis, pulled up videos of Lewis's swing from high school in the beginning of his major league career. He told him to watch how he loaded up for his swing and how he transferred his weight. Boras said, we showed him these things and we went back to it. It's not something we have to worry about saying, will it work? It has worked. It's proven. It's documented. Boras didn't give Lewis any new information. Lewis added a leg kick, which he hadn't used since 2021 when he tore the anterior cruciate ligament in his right knee. Lewis is also using a subtle foot tap with his back leg as a timing mechanism. Boras went on to say, I'm not a hitting coach because I'm not there with him every day. I know from being a player what I trusted. What I did was advise Royce on these are the primary elements that allowed you to have your most successful performances at the major league level. Lewis said, I feel like my confidence was always there. I feel like people say it was a confidence thing and you've got to mentally reset. I'm like, dude, I was mentally fine. I just wanted to know what was the thing to get me back to actually doing it in a game. And I'll have to take his word for it. He also at one time said he didn't believe in slumps, and he has two of the 30 longest slumps in Twins history. And it is a small sample size. But if it is indeed something that he can stick with, we saw it when he first came up to the big leagues. He had 5 grand slams and 3 at-bats, which is impossible to do. That's how good he was. And then it just kind of disappeared. He's battled some injuries, and he hasn't been able to find a position. And, you know, I think I remember, he wanted to be a third baseman. He fought the idea of changing to another spot, or was it shortstop? He didn't want to change positions, and now he finally has given into that. He's played a little second. He's played a little first base. And you know, this is the way it says since he's returned. Let's see what his numbers are. Lewis has been back in the majors for 10 games, but he looks like a different player compared to the beginning of the season. 12 for 37, .324 batting average, 3 homers, 2 doubles, 7 RBI, and a 1.003 ops. And I think that's good, but I don't even know what ops means. Like it says, it's a small sample size, but he's hitting the ball harder. His walk rate is up, and his strikeout rate is way down. His bat speed has increased by 2 miles per hour. Those are all meaningful indicators that these are long-lasting changes. Shelton, manager, said, he's got some energy. It's the first time I've seen it during the regular season, but that energy is great for us. And for the team to be successful, and I'm not even talking about this year. I think this year might be a lost season. Maybe not. Who knows? Teams have made, changes. You know, we've seen teams get off to a bad start in a season and put a great streak together, and we've also seen teams collapse after getting a good start. But it's if he does, he is such an important part of the grand scheme of things that if this better be, hopefully for his sake and for the franchise, this better be for real, because without him, you got to have those 2 or 3 guys in the middle of your order, the guys that can carry a team. You know that. If you have a hitter or two, they can carry a team for games, even series, couple of weeks. And Lewis is that kind of a player along with Buxton.
1: I'm just surprised, based on what you were talking about at the beginning of the article that Nightingale wrote, that talking about he had conversations with his dad and he went out to California.
0: Mm-hmm.
1: I would assume he's had plenty of conversations with his dad, whether it be just good old-fashioned telephone call or video chatting with his dad. And same thing with Boro. Well, I mean, long before he went to California, I'm not trying to throw cold water on this whole thing. I just don't understand, in the midst of a slump, how all those things didn't transpire, given the fact they have volumes of tape on every player now, that the hitting coach and everyone else, almost to a fault, can look and break down your swing and everything else that happened. I don't know if the trip to California was some sort of magic elixir. I think probably what he was able to relax a little bit more in St. Paul and do those things. But I just find it kind of like, wait a minute. So all the stuff, the adjustments weren't being made that he feels now that he's doing, which he had complete 100% control of beforehand when he was.
0: Well, I guess, in my defense, of him, and I really have no reason to defend him. But just to answer your rhetorical question, maybe it was the stark reality, the slap in the face that you're going back to the minor leagues now.
1: So that's probably more of it.
0: And so you have that, and sometimes maybe he didn't. Here's another thing. I don't know what the hitting coaches with the Twins do. I don't know what hitting coaches at any team and any level do when they have a player. But, you know, like sometimes you'll see a guy might have a hitch in his throwing motion, so you try to fix that. Well, maybe the hitch in the throwing motion is what's, like, maybe that tapping of his foot is a timing mechanism, and the other thing about, you know, the leg kick. I don't know. Could it have been that hitting coach has said to him, you shouldn't tap the foot like that, dude. That's not how a good hitter. You shouldn't kick your leg. It's like I have a theory, and I've had people. I'm gonna make a golf analogy, where if you go to a golf professional or assistant pro, many of them are trying to teach you how to swing like Fred Couples. They want to teach you to have the perfect golf swing, and it's only Freddie Couples can swing like that. Now you want to improve your swing, but you know, a guy like Craig Warren, master professional, what he does is he takes a look at your body type, who you are, what are you trying to get out of your game? Where are you going? Like the joke I always make, Craig once told me, he said, with my elite players, I teach them how to breathe properly. And I said, well, you never taught me how to breathe properly. Long pause. I get it. I'm not an elite player. But so sometimes they'll try to change people to make them. This is... Well, no, you don't have to swing like Fred Couples. You can have a little bit like Bruce. I'm an over the top swinger. Sometimes it's really bad where you get over the top like this, right? Like you're almost chopping wood. And Craig once told me when I was going to change my swing, he said, I wouldn't do that. It's going to take you, it'll take you at least 2 years
1: to get your body ready to
0: try to get the swing like you would be taught from the very beginning. And he said, and even then it might not work. And then he listed all these different PGA players, including Bruce Litsky, who were over the top, not dramatically over the top like they're chopping wood. But so there's a lot of different swings that can work. And that's the same thing, I think, in baseball. I mean, remember what Mel Ott used to lift up his leg, his leg way up in the air, sort of Dick McCall, if he did the same thing. You would never teach anybody to do that, but if it works, it works.
1: No.
0: Remember Carl Yastrzemski used to hold that bat way up in the air.
1: So many unique styles, and people imitate them with videos they put together of pretty much everybody in the lineup. You go through the Twins lineup the way even the championship years of 91, whether it's Puckett, Gaetti, whatever. Gaetti used to talk about chopping wood. When I used to talk to him about what your swing is, he goes, well, I pretend like I'm up there with a bat, like I'm chopping wood when I'm swinging the bat.
0: There you go.
1: And whatever works. And look, there's been hundreds and hundreds of players who have gone through what Royce Lewis is going through, where they've had a trip to the minors and things just aren't going well. It mentally just wears you down, especially a young player with the aspirations and the hopes of a franchise on his broad shoulders. And Royce is such a likable guy. I mean, all his interviews, he's such a positive ray of light in an otherwise kind of dark chapter in Twins history. You find yourself rooting for him, and I think it is incumbent upon him. And it seems like he's done the right things. He worked with Justin Morneau during his time at St. Paul about, the kind of intricacies of playing first base and doing little things like that. And I was watching some of last night's game when they were routed Texas. He was at third base, made a really nice play. And that was nice to see. He's bouncing around a little bit, but he's too talented they're not going to obviously give up on him. And let's hope he's finding something that works for him. And a lot of guys go through it. We've seen the best of Royce Lewis and now hopefully the worst of Royce Lewis. And now we can find a happy medium and be a major contributor to whatever success this team has, this season.
0: Well, I think that is the... That's at the crux of it, is you have to find something that works for you. And, I was talking to somebody recently, a ball guy, and one of their theories was he's one of those guys, and you can see it how he plays. He gets really high. I mean, he's really emotional. He gets excited. Mm-hmm. And then maybe sometimes he gets too down on himself. And, especially in a sport, they're all long seasons. But in baseball, you understand the game. You've played the game. It's one of those where... it's inevitable that even if you're one of the best players in the league, you're going to go through a stretch during the summer. You could end up being the MVP of the year, and you're still going to go through a couple of stretches where you go over 12, yeah, over 18.
1: For 20,
0: yeah, it's going to happen because the rhythm, the timing, whatever it is, isn't there. A pitcher or two that you face kind of thinks he's got the book on you a little bit, and he executes his pitches real well, and he's got you swinging at pitches you really normally wouldn't swing at. So when he said he doesn't believe in slumps, I think he's learned that there are those. You just want to limit those in scope as far as how long they are, and if you can do that, I mean, you know, the old line there, it's such a cliche, but, you know, the hardest thing to do is hit a baseball, because if you're successful 3 out of 10 times, you're still considered a great player, hitting 300. And it is true. And sometimes I think guys press, too. My guess is he was probably pressing. I mean, if you watched some of the pitches he was swinging at when he was struggling, they just started, dropping the ball out on him, and he would just go.
1: He was chasing.
0: Oh, he's just chasing way. They would just throw that off-speed pitch, and it would drop out of the strike zone. He'd be just flailing at us because you're anxious to hit the ball. To hit the ball. You're trying to get yourself back on track, and sometimes it's more difficult than it is.
1: And the worst thing you have to do is go back in the field. At least if he's not DHing, he's out in the field and can concentrate on that. But it plays on your mind. You know, next time you get up, same stuff can happen. You get a 1-2 count. You know what the pitcher's thinking, and he's going to throw something you can't lay off of it. So it's a difficult dance to get to the majors, to stay in the majors, and to perform at the majors. When Royce Lewis is too good of a player, and I don't think obviously the Twins have given up on him. They can't. They don't have enough talent. They're not talent.
0: Well, they can for now.
1: As Herb
0: for
1: Brooks
0: sure.
1: said, they don't have enough talent to win on talent alone. And that's just it. I mean, you're not going to have too many games like you had last night. And then now they've won 3 in a row. And I mean, the Texas Rangers it was so bad for them. They had a position player. Their catcher was throwing the ball to
0: the
1: Twins.
0: Yeah, well, they do that at the end. All the teams do that at the end of the game.
1: Yeah,
0: they just save an arm and it only makes sense.
1: Yeah, it makes sense.
0: So. Tanneby had a question for me in 534, and it was a commentary piece or an analysis piece about, which players could be available for trade. And when it talked about the Twins, it said you could look for the possibility that the two people that would be on most people's radars would be Joe Ryan and Byron Buxton. In the case of Buxton, he's always said he wants to retire a Twin. That could still be the case. He has a no-trade clause, I think, complete no-trade, I think. And so if he doesn't want to go, he doesn't want to go. Whether he could be persuaded to go is another thing. If the Twins wanted to trade him, we don't know what the Poleds are thinking. I don't think anybody really does. I don't know if they know what they're thinking. You know, they did the fire sale last year with the bullpen. But he would certainly be a play. We talked about this yesterday. I think there are plenty of teams in contention that would love to add him to the line, especially the year he's having now. He's second in
1: Atlanta, his hometown.
0: The Big East Coast teams, they're always interested in adding talent. The New Yorks is and the Bostons is and the Dodgers and the Mets. They're always interested in adding talent. The other guy, though, I think that might be more likely to be Joe Ryan.
1: Yeah, if they had a fire sale and gave away Joe Ryan for, even a really good prospect, I'd be like, no, come on now. With Pablo Lopez out for the year again, and not really much, and Bailey Ober either not most effective or he's hurt again, they don't have a lot of options. And Ryan is their best starting pitcher. He should have more wins, but they haven't necessarily scored a lot of runs when he's been pitching. But that would be a real waving the white flag, and I would send the worst possible message to the fans. Not that they haven't seen enough of it with Joe Ryan's situation. But you're right. I think that would be the one player you look at.
0: What Tanneby and I were discussing is there's a fine line between. Rebuilding, which is what they're doing. I mean, I know Tom said he thought they could contend, but let's face it, they're rebuilding. That's why they did what they did. They traded. You're not going to understand trading the closer. That makes sense because you can get a lot for him. And if you're not in contention, what do you need a closer for? So that one I think bothered a lot of people. To me, that was if you're going to trade anybody, that would be the guy you would trade because you can get what would be. At least prospect-wise, you can get a king's ransom. But they've got a bunch of prospects now, and you can't win with prospects alone. What are you going to? Are they all going to blossom at the same time and all hit? Probably not. So you do have to have some core players. And with this team, those core players would be Buxton. I know that he's he's closer to the end of his career than he is to the beginning, but he's still a quality player. As you see the numbers he's posting now. Royce Lewis, we just talked about him. I mean, he was a number one prospect in minor league baseball for the longest time. You have a couple of other guys that I think they like. You know, Brooks Lee, I think they still have hope for a couple of others. And then you have a 1-2 pitching punch of Lopez, and because Lopez will come back, and hopefully he'll be as effective as he was. You have Lopez and Joe Ryan. So if you start getting rid of Joe Ryan, and then you're down to Lopez, and then, you know, if you were to trade a Buxton, well, then you're down to Lewis, and I don't even know Brooks Lee. There's a couple of other younger guys.
1: Yeah,
0: Larnach's hitting a little bit better now, but he's done that. A lot of these guys, they have streaks where they're good and streaks where they're not. So I don't think you can completely trade it. It's a fine line between how many of your established players, your core players, do you let go, and how many do you keep? You
1: know? Well, yeah, and it's we'll find out, you know, trading deadline, but there have been some surprises with I mean, I'm trying to look at the standings here real quick, but
0: well, look at the White Sox.
1: Look at the White exactly. The White Sox are leading the Central Division, are tied with Cleveland, the 38-33 record. Yeah. They were the worst of the worst.
0: How many wins last year was it?
1: Yeah.
0: 50, 60, whatever it was. It was awful.
1: You know, the Twins
0: last couple of years.
1: Twins are in third place, solidly in third place. And the Tigers are having a terrible season. And I thought they were supposed to be pretty good this year.
0: And that's why Skubal might be up for it.
1: Yeah, that's a big one. Yeah, the Twins are five games out of first place with five games under 500.
0: You like this club a little bit, don't you? That five games out doesn't sound insurmountable,
1: well,
0: does it,
1: Mark? They will probably draw the best crowds of the year next week when the Dodgers make their appearance, their one appearance of the year. You know, again, a team that's 20 games over 500, 9 games ahead of San Diego in the West. You know, and the team that we talk about where I go, God, it must be nice. And we talked about them last year. To be a Milwaukee Brewer fan right now, I mean, again, small market team. They had a really good season last year. They're 18 games over 500. They got that flamethrower, the pitcher they drafted that was, I don't think necessarily the highest draft pick, but he's throwing, he hit 108, I think, on the radar gun. I hope he doesn't burn out, but he is something to watch. And, you know, that's a great summer for Brewer fans again. To have a team like that, it makes you jealous. I'm sorry. It just
0: Are you jealous?
1: I am. Of having a really good baseball team in a great market like Milwaukee to go watch their baseball team. It's a lot of fun. You're having a good day at the park. I mean, every single day they have a run differential of 113 plus 113. They're scoring a ton of runs, and their pitching staff's been great. So,
0: You mentioned the Dodgers. How many current Minnesota Twins would crack the starting lineup at the LA Dodgers?
1: Oh, boy. Well, maybe Buxton.
0: Maybe Buxton.
1: Yeah, I mean.
0: That'd be it. Buxton. Yeah, there's not another guy in the club.
1: No, there's no one else.
0: Joe Ryan would be
1: fourth
0: back
1: pitcher.
0: Of the end rotation.
1: Yeah, probably.
0: I mean, think about that. That's how far away these two teams are. And again, we know it's the Dodgers got all the money in the world. They just spend. Yeah. It's like what Dan Campbell said. They said, Dan, you've been spending a lot of money on players. He goes, and we're going to spend it until we don't have any left. And that's what they do with the Dodgers. Of course, they have plenty more where that came from. They can spend as much as they want. But think about that. That's how that's how two different stratospheres those teams are on.
1: Well, that's why they're probably going to have a lockout next year.
0: I think they will have a lockout.
1: Yeah,
0: right?
1: The owners are trying to say enough is enough. We not only want the Dodgers not to spend as much money. I don't know how they're going to do this with guaranteed contracts next year. If they're going to do that, but also they want the bottom feeders like the Twins, Pittsburgh, the Reds, who are having another bad year, Colorado, a team that draws well, but their ownership doesn't give a rip about the team. They're even worse than the Twins, I think, in terms of that, to come up and force them to spend another $50, $60 million at least. So I'd be very surprised if we're going to have baseball next year, but, you know. I hope I'm wrong.
0: What team did you like better, Big Red Machine or the Charlie Finley's Oakland Athletics?
1: Yeah, that's a good question.
0: It's a really good question.
1: I mean, I saw more because we were exposed a lot more here in town to Charlie Finley's
0: Oakland A's.
1: I saw them play at Met Stadium a lot, and that great lineup they had with Joe Rudy and Sal Bando and Reggie Jackson, Campy Campaneris, Rick Monday, Catfish Hunter.
0: Sal Bando.
1: Yeah, I mean, that was a team. They won three World Series in a row. I mean,
0: I think they won three in a row.
1: With a colorful uniform. Remember, Joe DiMaggio was a base coach for him?
0: DiMaggio.
1: What did I say, DiMaggio?
0: Yeah, I say DiMaggio.
1: Well, I say DiVincenzo.
0: We had this discussion before.
1: I remember
0: Paul
1: that.
0: Simon says, where have you gone, Joe DiMaggio? So I'm going with the Paul Simon
1: That's
0: pronunciation.
1: Fine. But, I mean, of all things, they have Jolton Joe here. I mean, I remember watching him at Met Stadium. That's Joel.
0: Yep. Joel, the splendid splinter.
1: Yeah, the splendid splinter.
0: All right, Mark. We'll see you tomorrow, and then you're out for about a year and a half of knee surgery.
1: That's about it. I'll be back in time for watching the Vikings go to the Super Bowl this year.
0: And will you be around for the State Fair?
1: That's questionable. Yeah, I'm listed day to day.
0: I figured as
1: month
0: much.
1: Month to month.
0: We'll see you tomorrow, too.
1: Yes, sir.
2: With a tongue injury.
0: Yeah, with a tongue. He bites it off. Thanks for having me.
2: Hey, great job.
0: You as well. We just had a special time with you today. We're back tomorrow at 12 noon. Rosen will join us at 2 o'clock. Stick around. Big Ticket, the Tasteless Box of Mashed Potatoes. Justin Gard, they're next, right here on the Fan.
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0: 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Welcome back to a very special midweek edition of the Bumper to Bumper program on what we like to call a messy Wednesday here on the Fan. Not M-E-S-S-Y, M-E-S-S-I. All of you doubters.
2: Yeah.
0: Nobody scores in soccer. One guy scored 3 goals last night. A hat trick.
2: What he does.
0: Do they call it a hat trick in soccer?
2: I don't know.
0: I think they do.
2: Do they? Same thing?
0: I think they do. Who named it a hat trick first? Hockey or soccer? Football's been around longer.
2: I was going to say, if in fact football does call it a hat trick,
0: yeah,
2: you would think they would have the rights to it.
0: That's possible.
2: Because that game's been around since like year 8.
0: Well, I know we might hear from the soccer community. I know we'll hear from the hockey community today. I'm going to try to pay off the hockey tease that is now 2.5 days old. Will today be the day? I don't know. Possibly, but we might get distracted as we are wont to do sometimes on this program. Guardsy produces the show. My name is Dan Barrero, former Inkstain Wretch newspaper of the Twin Cities. I'm already getting distracted. I'm already getting distracted because it fits with another concern. So here's the headline right now via FS1, which happened to be on this screen when I walked in.
2: Okay.
0: Is Messi still the world's biggest star?
2: It's an important question.
0: This is just like earlier today. It was, is Jalen Brunson a top 5 NBA player?
2: Yeah. Is he a top 5 Nick of all time?
0: And that too.
2: Is he the best Nick of all time?
0: Why do we do this? What if Messi's the second biggest? So is it? I know it's not sexy, and I know you got to, you know, we all have air. We all have hours and hours to fill, right? I get that. But I think you could still use the time more wisely than we're going to debate. Now, is Messi still the world's biggest star? Or is he not quite there any longer? Who thinks about this stuff? Who actually labors over it? What difference does it make in how you want to rate Jalen Brunson at this point? It's bizarre to me. Anyway, I'm already distracted, but I'm going to leave it there for now. There's a lot to get to today. But the gap year question, as it, in this case, I don't think there's any conversation about the Wild being interested in a gap year.
2: No.
0: But the question on the table, and again, the Twins have had gap decades, although they're now, right now, the hottest team in ball. All they do is hit. All their minor leagues teams do. Look up the run totals for the Twins yesterday and their minor league clubs.
2: Really?
0: And see if you can add the three numbers together. You'll need an abacus.
2: Oh, my gosh.
0: Or a calculator, because you won't be able to add up all the runs.
2: I'll do it during the break.
0: Maybe during the break. But in the case of the Minnesota Timberwolves, it's one of the questions we've examined, and it's kind of on the table. Two ways to go. You double down, go for the most aggressive, big-time move you can get accomplished in this offseason, and continue to go after the brass ring. The other approach is, particularly as it pertains probably to Rudy Gobert, you say, we're gapping it. Because we can get good value for Rudy Gobert. We can get good young players. And then we give the kid behind him a chance to play. And then we see, hopefully, we can put it back together pretty quickly. Because we know time's a-wasting already for Anthony Edwards. He's already on the clock. The question is, what I started with, is it harder to finesse? Have the Wolves done enough in recent years? The best, obviously, the best longest stretch of basketball competence in this franchise's history. Is there enough?

0: equity built up over essentially several playoff runs. Is it four straight years we've been in the playoffs now?
1: Five. Yeah.
0: And two Final Four runs.
1: Yep.
0: Even though last year we didn't even get that far. Is that enough equity to convince, to placate fans who say, you can't do a gap year here? Not enough has been done. I know it's been better, but we've gapped. You could say we've had gap generations when it comes to the Wolves for periods of time. Does it make it any tougher? Oddly, I think there's a chance that A-Rod and Lori might welcome a gap year, because my guess is that means they'll have to spend less money on payroll in the short run, because you're going to get young. Well, I don't know. Maybe it's not that in the end, you're not spending that much less, but you're not going to have to worry about getting anywhere near the second apron if you're bringing in a bunch of kids in, let's say, a Rudy Gobert deal. I don't know. But can you sell a gap year? Has enough equity been built up over the last five seasons to say, boys and girls, you may not want to hear this? And again, you have to decide how declarative you want to be. I guess you could make whatever moves you want without calling it a gap year. And say, hey, sky's the limit for us. We're going to make moves that we think might surprise you right from the beginning. But realistically, it may well be a sidestep. So can you – this came up again, Wolves guy for the Star Tribune, Chris Hine, I think is in the camp that believes that might be the – not the sexiest way to go, but the most practical and effective way to sort of – I guess you could say reconstitute this thing and rearm it.
1: Yeah.
0: In a way that you think, okay, we can extend it with Anthony Edwards and maybe even get 5 years if we make the right moves and we develop the players, the young players that we think would be part of that deal. Or do you go back to the old, somebody texted yesterday, I didn't even mention it. Who's the former Atlanta Hawks guard that got traded to the Wizards?
1: Former Atlanta Hawks guard, Trae Young?
0: Trae Young.
1: Yeah.
0: Thank you.
1: Took me a minute.
0: So
1: I was thinking DeJounte Murray, because that's who I want.
0: Well,
1: he's not with the Wizards right now.
0: That's true.
1: It was with the Hawks. Now he's not.
0: Yes. Yeah. So, you know, there are people who say that actually Young might be available. Now, I don't know what Washington's up to at this point. There are people who think street clothes might be available.
1: Mm-hmm. Anthony Davis.
0: So, because you could still say, all right, we're not going to get Kyrie because they're not going to move him. We're not going to be in the Giannis sweepstakes. Kawhi's not coming here. So we don't want to do a gap year. We know we absolutely, and I subscribe to this theory. I think it is a requirement to get a lead guard to play alongside Anthony Edwards. A requirement. Whether you're talking about competing next year or competing for the next five. I think that's non-negotiable. However you do it. I'm not ready to say that Shannon's the guy. Sorry.
1: I don't think he is.
0: I like him.
1: Me too.
0: But I'm not ready to say that. So you say, okay, well, you know, Young has his detractors and he likes the ball and he's not a great defender and he seems a bit annoying sometimes, but he can handle the ball. He takes some of the pressure for sure off of, you know, be the most skilled guy to play next to Anthony Edwards since he's been here, right? That's undeniable. So I don't know. But I want the other question to be answered via the Bradshaw and Brian Caffey and text line. If enough good things happened where you said, well, if they came to me with that or it was clear that's what we were doing, yeah, I can hang. I can see through it because in the end, there's a good chance if we try to do it the other way with a big spectacular move at a fairly high price with no guarantee that's going to work out, then I might end up being angrier about that than at least some youth being, you know, infused into this program that we're not getting through the draft, haven't largely gotten through the draft. And let's see where this thing, let's see if Conley can work his magic that way. What do you think?
1: I think a gap year is sellable because I think most people, maybe not, we'll see what the inbox says. I think most people feel like this older core has probably taken it as far as they can go. Mike Conley's not going to be a big part of it anymore. We know what Rudy is and what Rudy isn't. Obviously, Carl was part of that quote-unquote older core. He's now in New York, and Randall's part of it. We all know what the wisdom is, prevailing wisdom is on Randall with the fan base. So I think you could sell it. There's two problems. One, you just jacked up the prices in an ungodly amount.
0: Yeah.
1: Number two, is there universal faith in Conley to figure out the next right couple of pieces? Because the tweets I get, and I know it's not real life, is there's people down on him for some of this stuff. I don't know if some of that is cat fatigue or cat driven and trying to force the Randall deal. They're mad about the Dillingham thing. I think, you know, Berenger obviously is going to be a big part of his legacy, how well he develops, how all the trades and everything factor in. Because you got to get the right young guys, too. Like, when you do a gap year, you got to make sure it's a gap year. And not, I went backpacking in Europe mm-hmm. and decided to never come back. So there's risk in that, too.
0: But how about this idea?
1: I think it's sellable.
0: How about this idea? We find a good deal on Rudy. And then we go get the guy we had.
1: Walker Kessler. He's bitter.
0: You saw him play his best game.
1: I did. I was there.
0: He's in a contract imbroglio.
1: He's bitter with Utah.
0: Yeah. And I think he's a restricted free agent. So okay. I don't know how complicated that is from our end.
1: Yeah.
0: But it doesn't sound like he's very happy there. Although, does that get in the way of who's the Frenchman we want? The youngster.
1: Berenger.
0: Does that get in Berenger's way? Or do you say, no, we can use a couple of big guys. Depending on what other moves you might make, I don't know.
1: Right.
0: Absolutely no idea.
1: It's possible.
0: Is it too late to get Steph Curry while Golden State blows it up? Golden State's not going to.
1: I don't think they're
0: Golden
1: blowing
0: State's
1: anything
0: never
1: up.
0: Golden State's never going to trade Steph Curry.
1: No, nor should they.
0: And that's one where you play it out. Even if you know at the end of it, it's probably going to get bad. It's been too good a run. And you let him do whatever he wants to do. Ja Morant, texter guy's back. This was thrown out to us early.
1: Yeah.
0: Or late in the show yesterday.
1: Yeah.
0: And my original position on Ja Morant was non-negotiably no. I'm not sure, especially if you are going to try to avoid a gap year, that the Wolves can be that arrogant about any consideration,
1: sure.
0: any idea. Back then I thought, well, we'll have a lot of other good, better options, including Kyrie. Looking more and more like that's unlikely. The draft is next Tuesday, isn't it?
1: Yeah,
0: it's a week from yesterday.
1: It's in the 20s. Yeah, I know that.
0: So it's coming, and we all assume a lot of this stuff gets trades and so forth,
1: right.
0: gets built around the draft. The Giannis domino is supposed to fall by then. The Bucks have basically said, either we have dealt him by the draft, or he's staying with us for the rest of his life. One or the other. So,
1: well, here's my thing on Ja, on Zion, mm-hmm. on even Kawhi, who I don't really want. At some point, I'm starting to get a little bit of flashbacks to what we tried to do for years with Garnett.
0: Yeah.
1: Where it was just, we're just grabbing guys, piecemealing guys, Ricky Davis, Mike James. You know, they tried to get Michael Finley. They couldn't. He went to Dallas and has never left. Like, in the desperate need to try to find somebody right. else for Ant, you just start grabbing whoever you can get. That worries me a little bit, too,
0: because yeah,
1: Ant's young.
0: But these are all better. These are all more talented players than the ones you named. These are bigger at their best. Now, there's risk.
1: But there's a lot that comes with some of these guys, though.
0: With Morant, it's undeniable. Actually, with several of them, you could say.
1: That's what I mean.
0: Yeah, I don't even... Does Zion even? Well, I guess it depends on what happens with Julius Randle.
1: Right.
0: See.
1: Right.
0: I don't know. It's something to think about. It's a really, and we've talked about this part of it for weeks, that there are two ways to go. And I tend to think if you trade Rudy, you're almost signaling gap year. Unless I'm kidding myself. What I've been led to believe is, You can get some talent back, but it's undeveloped, largely undeveloped talent that's going to take a minute to figure out, that you're not going to get a guy realistically that's going to help you for next season if that's the goal, to try to actually put this thing back together on the fly. We're very late. Let's get our first pause in. We've got an outstanding guest coming up at 3:30 today. We also have Pat Kessler in studio talking ACLs, or is it MCLs? He is scheduled for 5:30.
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0: The anti-nerd ball guy Kevin Kernan is going to join at the bottom of the hour. We might talk. Kernan covered, before baseball became his specialty, he covered a lot of pro basketball.
1: You can see his face in The Last Dance doc.
0: Exactly
1: chasing
0: right.
1: Chasing Dennis Rodman.
0: New York-based. So we may get into a little of that. I've always assumed that Kernan's from New York. I actually don't know. But we may get into that a little bit with him and get his reaction to the Knickerbocker run to the title.
1: He lives in Florida now, which means he's by a lot of New Yorkers as well. He's still surrounded by New Yorkers.
0: I'm not sure what game he's trying to grow there, but you're right. He's been in Florida for a long time now, for sure. He's lived in some pretty cool spots. He was in San Diego for a while.
1: For a long time,
0: yeah. He knows what he's doing. He has found a way to get out of the brutal weather that much of the country, including us, endures. I mentioned Kessler is coming up at 5:30 this evening. 64686 is the Bradshaw and Bryant KFAN text line. It's an interesting question from Dr. Mike. If you attached them at the hip, what are the odds that Mike Conley could square away Ja? And does Ja need the ball too much to play with Ant? Pretending I understand hoops. I think we start with, I don't know that there's a certainty that Mike Conley's going to be back here. Now, maybe again, because it wouldn't probably cost all that much money at this point. I think he's realistic about that.
1: Yep.
0: And I don't know who else would be interested in him. He has made it clear, or seemed to, late in the postseason or after we were eliminated, that he thinks he can still play and wants to play.
1: He did say that.
0: The larger question it raises is fascinating because, kind of in a mythical world, we like to believe we can get straightened out if we just have the right guy around him. And I want to believe that, but the longer I watch any sport where there's a problem child, right, I tend to not buy it. I think sooner or later, the guy's got to figure it out himself.
1: Yeah.
0: Now, can there be help? Yes, but I don't. You have to, if you even consider Morant, you have to do your due diligence and come to the conclusion that no matter who we have on this team, we can fix him, or he's ready to take another step in another direction. I'll throw another thing out at you that we have to spend more time on, and maybe we'll do it the next time we have Johnny on. I am in the group that believes you have to put a lead guard next to Edwards. When I say lead, I mean a guy who's used to handling the ball and can run an offense. Doesn't have to be the pure point guard of yesteryear, although I don't understand why that's gone out of favor to the degree it has. I think there's still value if you get the right guy. But the other important question that the Wolves this offseason, if they agree and try to fill that need, have to figure out, can Anthony Edwards learn how to play off the ball?
1: Mm-hmm.
0: I don't think that's a gimme. It's probably something worth talking about with Tom Crean, too, at some point later. And because I'm not sure he's mastered that yet. And he's so used to doing it the way they've almost had to do it, what Finchie called the original sin, the decision right before the season began, to make Edwards the de facto point guard, bring Dante DiVincenzo back into the starting lineup, and sit Mike Conley, right? But he's got to be able and willing to do it, right? There's an art to playing off screens.
1: Right.
0: I don't consider, right now, I don't look at anything, he's rubbing off screens really well.
1: Right.
0: Getting the ball, one dribble, or maybe no dribbles, just taking the shot. He's got to figure that part out too, doesn't he?
1: He does, and I actually think a lot of that, as odd as it sounds, is more important, goes into his conditioning.
0: It well could, yes.
1: And I know that sounds crazy that he's not in good shape, but they ask him to do so much with the ball, and then they want him to be a great defender as well, and that takes energy, and you see that that's where he kind of gets his rest. But people think off the ball, that's giving him a break. It can be because he's not having to break down a guy and do 10 different things before he shoots. But the best players off the ball are always moving.
0: Steph Curry.
1: Well, yes.
0: And that's a high bar.
1: Yeah, that's impossible.
0: That's he's mythical one of one. Hall of Fame. Right.
1: He's one of one.
0: Yeah. So, but that's part of what we're talking about.
1: Yes.
0: You have to know how to work those angles. Because if you don't, then maybe you're better off continuing with the original sin.
1: Mm-hmm.
0: So it got to be one or the other.
1: Yep. Even the fact that he's flat out said he doesn't love running the floor that much.
0: Like, no,
1: when Bones,
0: you're right,
1: and Io, yeah, got him going, and he can do it, but it's not something that he's always been necessarily comfortable with. So I think for Ant, whatever position he plays, I think that's got to be
0: no doubt
1: his number one thing, because they need him more defensively for sure, especially if Rudy's gone. And it's a lot to ask of him, but he's the Supermax guy. He's Ant. He's him. He's in the commercials. He's the face of the franchise. I don't think it's too much to ask.
0: It's physical, but it's also mental. It's both in his case, in understanding how to work that side of it. Because in an odd sort of way, that's not about your God-given skill, or talent, right? It is more of a skill to learn how to play off other guys and to get free and to use picks. I don't think we actually set that many, but I guess occasionally we do out high. This is John from Hastings. If they trade Julius and give Nas a chance to start, give Jaden the number two scoring role and Berenger minutes, I think most of us would be okay with a gap year. Well, that sounds good, but then what if Jaden doesn't embrace the number two scoring role?
1: Or flourish with it.
0: Or flourish, exactly. Yeah, mm-hmm. It's what I mean. So then, because right now, you're projecting good to greatness in all of those changes.
1: Right.
0: But they got to take place. As we talked about again yesterday, Randall, I think even if you have to give him away, you have to do it.
1: I agree.
0: I don't think there's any turning back on that now. I just don't think it's even possible. And that means even if you have to take it as a loss, and
1: right,
0: if you don't get much, then it will make the trade look worse.
1: It will, but
0: there's no question.
1: I think that's the reality that they're in, though.
0: I agree.
1: I don't think they're going to get a lot, but I think it's a necessary move just for whatever kind of year you're trying to have next year, gap year or otherwise.
0: Ball questions for Kevin Kernan or anything else. Bradshaw and Brian Caffey and text line, as I said, is rebooted. 64686. We'll catch up with him next here in The Fan.
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0: be music to the ears of our next guest. Long time, lately, ball guy, Kevin Kernan, now via ball9.com, worked all over America, spent plenty of time working the New York tabloids. And as I reminded our audience before in the earlier segment of the show, Kevin Kernan's covered a lot of basketball, too, and a lot of pro basketball. And I noticed as we welcome you back and say hello, the your latest ball9.com piece does try to sort of bring it all together. I mean, you got some baseball stuff in there playing off of some of the lessons you think the Knicks run can be used to the positive. But what struck me immediately was a line in there you had about the amount of time over the years you spent around Walt Clyde Frazier. I still think one of the forgotten great superstar lead guards in National Basketball Association history.
1: There's nobody better in my book. And this guy, got to congratulate you. You had me laughing there with that intro. Plus, I understand I'm calling on the special new line you've dedicated to the cataract surgery line. Just had my cataracts removed, so we're fitting right along there. So excellent. I'm seeing things even better now.
0: Yes, and clearer vision.
1: That's it really is. Yep. I'm 20/20 again.
0: Nice. Just, that's outstanding.
1: Since teenage years, so yep. We're talking about 1971-ish,
0: man,
1: when I was playing baseball in high school and then went on to college. But first of all, Clyde, and Dan, you know this, that era of player is just a special, special person. Things they went through were different. The coolness. There was no one cooler than Clyde. You know,
0: no,
1: Clyde,
0: that's it.
1: When he went on the road, he never packed a bag from people that, you know, and he told me this too. He literally had a girl in every port. And and he would have, you know, his suits or whatever. He'd have them all. Like, you know, okay, we're going to Atlanta. Go see my girl there. Go do this. Boom, boom, boom. So this guy, there was nobody like this guy. And then he went on. You know, he had a Harvey Arreton stayed there. I never stayed there, but he had like a hotel in like a beachy hotel in the Caribbean that he ran. Could you imagine staying there?
0: Man.
1: So Clyde, every game and his use of language, he really is a poet. He in everything he does, basketball wise,
0: yeah,
1: it was poetry. His words, poetry. I only wish I could have heard him, you know, with what the Knicks did. And it was such a, you know, Brunson's old school, you know.
0: Yes, he is.
1: I go back to covering his dad. I think it was such a great lesson. And for me to be able to scream at the nerds in the NBA was so good for me, too. Because you have a 7'4" guy with a wingspan of 8 foot. And you have some tough players there. The Harper, I covered his dad. First time I saw his dad was in college. He got a rebound, turned, went to the foul line, one step, turned around and dunked it. And, you know, so I knew how good Ron was going to be from that point forward. His kid is great. But they take 8 straight threes. they forget about the inside game.
0: Yes.
1: It was almost like it was the dumbest. I'm with Charles Barkley.
0: Yeah,
1: it was
0: yeah.
1: the dumbest basketball I've ever seen in my life.
0: No question about
1: And you know, Charles, we go way back with him, too, including 3 o'clock runs into the hospitality suite. That's a story for another day.
0: Yes, it is. That's for sure. By the way, you know, I should know this. So Are you obviously worked in New York forever. Are you a native New Yorker? I'm trying to figure out where you were on the New York scale in terms of articulating the Knicks story and ascension in terms of what the franchise meant to you and how far back it goes for you.
1: Well, back in the day, I'm a New Jersey guy.
0: Jersey, okay.
1: So but we had the train. So you took the train, you went to the game. It was safe. It was wonderful.
0: Sure.
1: Hockey, whatever. We went into New York all the time. I'd go to Yankee games. You know, sit right behind the old Yankee Stadium, sit on top, yell at the umpire, you know. And once one of the old umpires, a great guy, we were getting on his case so much, he went and grabbed his crotch and told us what he thought of us. So that's the kind of fan I grew up as.
0: Yeah.
1: But having fun and appreciating. Actually, I moved up a little further north in my truck, and when I covered the Knicks, and I wasn't too far from your GM, Zoll, who was, he's a Ridgewood kid.
0: Right.
1: He's a rich kid from Ridgewood, which that's how, in New Jersey, we identify you with your city, you know? And,
0: yes.
1: And Ridgewood were the rich kids, and right. they were good kids, good sports town. So that's the kind of Knicks fan I was. But beyond that, I had all those years where the Knicks were terrible, and I had Hubie Brown and his comments and his stories. I had Ken the Animal Bannister. I don't know if you remember him.
0: I do, yes.
1: We used to fly with the team back then, and we had a layover in Dallas, and we had to sit around for 2 hours, and we're eating breakfast. And back then, we hung out with the players. So I'm sitting there with Kenny, great kid. And, he wasn't very worldly, though. He was learning, which was great. So I said, and I was there with he was eating two hot dogs that had rolled on the thing all night long. You know, you've been in airports back in the day. Right. You had the hot dogs that rolled on the thing all night long.
0: Yeah.
1: So John Cirilla, the PR guy, said, Kenny, you know, and I backed him up on this. I said, Kenny, you got to eat better than that. You're a professional athlete. And he looked at me, and I had a brand muffin back in the day. And he said, hey, man, what about you? You're eating a cupcake. So, So it was great. I love the Knicks. I love the Knicks. And the Knicks fans, I hung out with all those back then. Celebrity Row was cool. It wasn't just celebrities looking for they were great people. And we sat, this is the difference. We sat courtside.
0: You did.
1: So we had it all.
0: Yeah, it was a very, very, very different world then. I did like what Kat had to say. I'm trying to see if I can find the precise quote, because there's been so much discussion, as you know, about and so much attention to the celebs and how many celebs are there, that sort of thing. And what I love is he had, I'll just paraphrase it because I can't find it right now.
1: Sure, go ahead.
0: Basically, he said, you know, the if you want to talk about celebs, the fans I want to think about and I care about are the ones who ain't in the front row. They don't have all the access. They're not looking, you know, for camera time. The whole bit that it's the hardcores, which I think it's a smart thing to say and to understand that I'm not saying Spike isn't a legit fan in any way, shape, or form as an example. But you know what I know, man. There's people who you never hear anything about who've hung through thick and thin a lot longer. And I think it's always important to give them a little attention too.
1: Absolutely, Kat. I think Kat showed how this guy, he's in tune. This whole team was kind of a throwback.
0: You're right.
1: I agree, totally. You know, I was on FAN in New York right before the Thunder Spurs series ended, and we were talking some basketball because, again, my history. And they said, "What do you think?" I said, I'm telling you right now, Brunson is the toughest guy in the NBA. He's going to lead them to the championship. Doesn't matter if it's the Spurs or the Thunder. He's going to beat both teams. I haven't seen anybody like this guy. He was Celtic-like, and there's a great new book on Larry Bird out, you know, Heartland. And I spoke to my podcast, the writer of that book, O'Brien, Keith O'Brien.
0: Yep.
1: And, you know, it really digs into that era that we had. And actually, Dan, I just watched did you ever see Best of Enemies, which is about the 84, about the Celtics and the Lakers and the rivalry in the 80s? It's a great 30 for 30. It's a
0: three or four parter. It's terrific.
1: Yeah. Yeah, it's terrific. And there's a lot of us sitting courtside underneath,
0: right?
1: Especially with the Texas boys.
0: That's it, exactly. Here's the Towns quote about Celebrity Row. In my mind, the real celebrities are the ones in the 200s. And the nosebleeds, which says it very nicely. Can you answer a question for me that's bugging me more than it should? And then we will get to some baseball stuff, too. We'll try to link everything together, as I know you like to do. Why? So the new obsession since the Knicks won it, and Brunson, obviously, in the clinching game was absurd, 45 points, had half their points. They scored 94. He had 45 of them. So the new bit on a lot of the national shows is Jalen Brunson a top five NBA player? Or is he the greatest Knick of all time? Why do we focus on stuff that isn't worth the debate? I like a debate, but make it a debate question that matters. Who gives a damn whether you'd rate Jalen Brunson fifth, sixth, seventh, whatever the case may be? I don't understand why these contrived debates have basically become the straw that stirs the drink nationally.
1: Well, don't forget, I did a lot of work with ESPN through the years, too.
0: That's true.
1: And And this is what happened. This is, and it happened in newspapers too. I can answer that very quick. It's a great question. I can answer it quickly. We guys like you and me grew up in the business. We had editors who grew up in the business who were writers. Bob Wright, when I was in San Diego, was a great writer, and then he became editor. What happened was editors and then / producers, TV, they suddenly became smart kids out of college. Again, not quite nerds, but maybe in that category.
0: Yes.
1: They never did the brick and mortar. They were never in there fighting and going in and, you know, getting a post game and getting the quotes you had to get and hanging out with these guys. So they became in charge of the questions asked.
0: Yeah.
1: And the other people became robots, and that's what they are. They're robots. Because when I used to do my ESPN stuff, they said, and I won't mention names, but they said, hey, we like having you better than so-and-so, who was a big top talent there at the time, and because you think for yourself. They don't think for themselves. Yeah. It's the easy gimmick, and unfortunately, the fans have allowed themselves to lower the bar as well and not be a thinking fan. That's probably why your show is successful so much and for so long, because you think and your fans think, you know, they're not just robots. So that's what happened. What happened was the producers and editors became idiots, and that's where it all filtered down.
0: To summarize, you're saying Kevin Kernan summary is like, well, they're idiots. I mean, it's like, you know, that's it.
2: That was a long answer to just say idiots.
0: Eventually you got there. That's the beauty of it. Because you got to get it to a place where everybody can relate to it. And I think that's exactly the satisfying sweet spot. To wrap that up, let's try to mix in some baseball, too, because we have not talked in a while. And on this show, we've talked a lot about, from time to time, about the owner's proposal. And I got to tell you, I kind of like it. Now, a lot of people say the union will never go for a salary cap. But what impressed me about the owners was the salary floor was a lot higher than I thought it was going to be. And I said, this sounds like a serious proposal that might make some sense. Did you like it? Do you like it? Is it a step in the right direction? And is it sellable, ultimately, any form of it, once the hard negotiations start with the union?
1: It's definitely a step in the right direction. It's going to be a break. There's going to be a lockout, though. It's going to be a mess.
0: No question.
1: What's going to happen?
0: Yeah.
1: Yeah. No question. No question. And they're going to have. We live in a world now where language matters. They rename everything, and that's what's happened in baseball. It's happened in politics. Right. Everything's renamed, even though it's something else. So they're going to have to find a better way to say salary cap, and they'll have to figure it out. Because I'm going to distill it to what's going to happen at some. After these players have been out for so long, because then they make more money than we ever could imagine
0: right
1: now, okay, across the board. At some point, the wives and the girlfriends are saying, why are you sitting home not making money when we got $20 million that we could grab tomorrow? So that's when I expect the union to break at that point, when the wives and the girlfriends get to the guys and say, what are you, an idiot? Again, back to an idiot. I go back to my idiot thing.
0: That's it.
1: Don't be an idiot. Take this contract. Change the wording so it doesn't look like you got the salary cap. Call it whatever you want, and then you move on. Because there's too much money to be made. You can't even imagine the amount of money they're making just through the betting. So there's too much out there for this to not be satisfied. And you have a core of owners who really want to get it done now because they've had enough. So I expect this to be a bloodbath for a while, and then at some point the players will come to their senses.
0: And when you say lockout, are we going to lose a season, part of a season? What are you predicting there?
1: Could be a whole season.
0: I
1: think the big winner in all this is going to be the Savannah Bananas, because if you notice, they've increased. They have teams now, and I'm hearing they're going to even add more teams. So you're going to have things like Cosmic Baseball and Savannah Bananas taking over, filling a board to some extent, and they'll be the big winner. Yeah, it could be a whole season. I really believe that.
0: I think. The union, you know, the response at the time, the public response, the statements, sort of was the predictable stuff that they've used before with some effectiveness. I don't think they're going to have the public on their side on this one because, again, the smart thing to me, and I know this was just the first step, was the floor number impressed me on the part of the owners. That's not chicken feed. I mean, hell, the Twins have to spend another 50, 60 mil on that, and there are other teams even further behind them going, well, that's a legitimate number. You can't, You can't say there's not at least some seriousness to it if that's the number. And the range is still great enough where you say, okay, if you want to spend more, you can. So I think if public relations matters at all, I think the players will get pummeled on this one.
1: Absolutely. And you see it already, because you have your legacy media, and I used to be a big part of that, but not I was never part of it because I am who I am. But they've already taken the bait. They're like, oh, poo-pooed it right away. Like, see, you thought about this. This is a good, pretty good deal. And they have already said, oh, you know, all the big names in legacy baseball media are just poo-pooing this when they're not, because they've become too big. They've become too big for the local man to affiliate himself with. So, yeah. So but the only thing I will say, owners are incredibly, they're smart in what they do, but they are incredibly bad at getting their voice across.
0: True.
1: Hopefully they get a couple of the owners who really can relate to people and maybe make that work and then get their message across. And also, again, don't just get your message to the public. Make your target audience the wives and the girlfriends,
0: right,
1: and you'll get this thing done.
0: You know, I saw you had a number of pieces recently that caught my eye, but you wrote, I believe, that you still think it is premature to call Ohtani the best of all time.
1: Yes.
0: What is that about? Give me your Ohtani analysis and why you're holding back just a little. What's that about?
1: I'm holding back just a little because I've seen him in New York a bunch of times, and he hasn't, in my book, he hasn't come through the way he should come through in New York to be that superstar. Plus, he's already had two arm surgeries. There's no doubt in the world. He's the greatest talent we've seen. But as for greatest player, I'm not ready to go there yet because I want him to you know, I think it's coming this year. I think you'll see Yankees, Dodgers again. But I want to see him succeed big time in the World Series with in New York or a big city and make it happen. Because what is he? And people are going to say I'm crazy, and I am a little crazy. But he's basically a DH. He's a DH, so he's not a full time player.
0: Right.
1: Like we talk about players, and he also has had two basically elbow surgery. So how long is he going to last? If he does it one more time, you know, gets another championship out of there. But I'm not there yet. I'm not drinking the Kool-Aid on Ohtani like everybody else until I see it.
0: What if he wins the Cy Young this year? Does that change everything for him?
1: Oh yeah, that helps. That helps. That helps change it. And but I want to see. I'm still a championship guy.
0: Yeah, right.
1: Ahead of awards. And don't forget the people who are voting for these awards now. Who knows what they're thinking? I mean, my God, it doesn't even matter. Wins don't matter anymore. Length in pitching doesn't matter anymore. So, I think Ohtani can get there because I think Ohtani. We talk old school. In my book, Ohtani's old school, and he's a little bit old school goofy too.
0: Yeah.
1: Which I kind of like because you know he'll do things like you know the teammates have fun with him and so. And the other thing is he's so damn big. People forget how big Ohtani is. He's right up there with Judge.
0: Why is it? That's the other thing we've talked about on the show a lot this season. We've actually almost every 3 or 4 days tried to do like a long, but a decent sized Ohtani appreciation segment on the basis of what he had done most recently, pitch, whatever. Because I still view him as odd as this sounds, underexposed. When I think about what he has accomplished, we don't even have to think he's the best ever to say he's accomplished a lot. But I feel like in the world we're in, if he's playing basketball, he's getting 10 times more attention. Is that simply, again, a matter of where the baseball in the pecking order is not where it once was? Or because he's not from the United States? What do you speak to that a little bit and tell me what you think there?
1: I think there's two things there. And again, I worked in California for 10 years. It's the California thing. We don't appreciate him every night because we don't see him.
0: Yeah,
1: most of the country doesn't see him and see it at night every night. And part of that is also baseball losing its hold on America. Because I guarantee you, if you do one of these man in the street things and you went to a high school and threw out Ohtani's name to a lot of these kids, they wouldn't even know who he is. You know, as crazy as that sounds.
0: It's insane.
1: Now, the sports kids would, but the other kids wouldn't. So Ohtani, part of it is just being out there with the Dodgers and getting on that stage where we can see him at a normal time and not 11 o'clock at night.
0: Yeah, there's something to that to be said there. Did you say you had another big piece dropping tomorrow or the next day that you can give us some hint on?
1: Got a big piece. Yeah, I got an. I'd like to try to do something different, and so I came up with a. I'm born on the 4th of July. I'm a Yankee Doodle Dandy. You know, that's where I come from, basically. So I said, let me think. And I always do things ahead of the curve. Like I did the Rick Mundy piece. I got hold of Rick about the flag way before anybody else. So I did my whole. I put together a. Here's what's going on. You know, July 4th weekend in baseball throughout. You know. Some interesting, and I'm talking minor leagues too. I talked to the owner of the Morehead City Marlins and what they're doing, or the Somerset Patriots. The Somerset Patriots, and I'm not going to be able to say this word right. So you know, you're the radio guy. You can say it. The how do you say the 250 semi whatever.
0: I don't even know. Semi-centennial. Sesquicentennial. Yeah. Well, I don't know which one it is. Yeah. Yeah, I know what you mean.
1: Well, the Somerset Patriots are changing their name to the Somerset Semi-Centennials for four games.
0: Right.
1: But I also memory stuff. You know, I was there when, I was on the beach in New Jersey in 83, 94-degree day when Rags threw the no-hitter. You know, the great Mets-Braves game that ended at, in the middle of on July 5th with the Rick Camp home run. July 4th, Lou Gehrig Day, which the first one was 1939 on July 4th. So that not only being a special day in America, because I think we needed the 250 this. Again, I'm July 4th guy.
0: Yeah.
1: And I also lead into this, and this is the key. I lead into it with the fireworks scene from The Sandlot. That tells you everything. That's how I grew up. And the narrator, I'll just read real quick. There was only one night game a year on the 4th of July. The whole sky would brighten up with fireworks, giving us just enough light for a game. We played our best then because I felt like we felt like the big leaguers under the lights of some great stadium. Benny felt like that all the time. We all knew he was going to go on to bigger and better games because every time we stopped to watch the sky on those nights like regular kids, he was there to call us back. You see, for us, baseball was a game. But for Benjamin Franklin Rodriguez, baseball was life. He's named after Benjamin Franklin. Did you even consider that? So that's where I lead into it.
0: Nice.
1: And you're talking about a kid who was like, at the time, that's 1960, I was 7 years old, sitting on the roof of my house, back when parents used to let their kids sit on the roof of the house to watch the fireworks a little bit close. And again, I always thought the fireworks for me, I thought that was my birthday present, and my father got away with it for many years.
0: Kernan, I'm not, I grew up in the Chicago area, Gary, Indiana, and went to many Cubs games, Camp Cubs game in a period where they were generally pretty much hideous and awful. But I can honestly tell you, and of course, so there were no night games then, but a July 4 doubleheader at Wrigley Field, that's all little Danny Barrero needed. That was it.
1: That's it.
0: Looking forward to two games, a long day at Wrigley, and then praying that the second game doesn't go too long, that we got to call the game on the count of darkness. Nothing like it, man. There's nothing like a July 4 doubleheader.
1: As that's life. And all these ballparks are going to have the special things, of course, the hot dogs, the apple pies. But I even went a step further and talked to my friends up at the Hall of Fame and what Cooperstown is doing.
0: Nice.
1: And there's some special things going on there, including fireworks at Lakefront Park and also a reading of the Declaration of Declaration of Independence at the Fenimore Farm and Country Village. And then, of course, the second oldest parade in the country in a place called Springfield, which is right there. So go
0: idea.
1: Out and enjoy 250.
0: Yeah.
1: It's more than the UFC event was great in a lot of ways, but we can be great in so many different ways and go out and enjoy family, friends, and, in a ball game anywhere. It doesn't matter where.
0: That's it.
1: Anywhere.
0: That's a great idea. I look forward to that piece. When's that dropping? Tomorrow? Did you say?
1: I write it. I think about it. Yeah. I wake up in the morning with an idea. I write it, and it's out.
0: Outstanding. We will look forward to that. Happy birthday early to you, and great to catch up. We'll be in touch as the summer continues. Thanks, man.
1: Always a pleasure. Keep up the great work.
0: You're the
1: Love
0: best.
1: Being with you.
0: Thanks, Kevin. Kevin Thanks. Kernan, longtime now baseball writer, but he's covered everything. Big-time New York tabloid writer, worked in San Diego for a while. Has covered so many big games in so many sports over the years, and we always enjoy a couple of shots at the nerds as well. Top of the hour pause right here. Top of the hour pause is coming up. Kessler is going to join us in about 90 minutes. I promise that eventually I was going to pay off my tease to the hockey community. I'm going to do it when we come back. I'm going to explain to the hockey community why they should drop their apparent visceral dislike and resentment of World Cup soccer. Because once they hear this story, my guess is they will be running to their TVs the rest of this World Cup. Stay tuned.
3: Did you know not all batteries are the same? For example, only Duracell batteries are built different with power boost ingredients. And Duracell are the only batteries that make this sound every

0: watch any of Messi last night? Or yet, did you have too much going?
1: What did I do last night? I'm ashamed to say I didn't watch any, but I don't know why.
0: I'm all in. And Messi, I'm not going to pretend I'm a great Messi mind. He plays for Argentina, correct?
1: I believe that's right.
0: That's the birthplace of Daniel Barreto. That's
1: really?
0: What I'm named after, my paternal grandfather.
1: Nice.
0: Correct, Argentina.
1: I love it.
0: And we talk all the time about accessibility. Athletes that seem interested in letting everybody else in on the fun, especially if they're world class. It was one of the great things about the late, great Kirby Puckett, obviously, back in the day. I have no idea what he's like personally. But the way he celebrated everything, the look on his face, because at this point he has nothing left to prove, right? It's all gravy.
1: Correct.
0: It was tremendous. The whole scene was tremendous, and he gets a hat trick. I think they do call it that in football.

0: He gets three goals. Did they win? Was that the final? I don't remember. It was 3-0.
1: 3-0.
0: 3-0.
1: Over was 3-0 Algeria.
0: Over Algeria. But it was a terrific, absolutely terrific scene. And, can they win it again? I have absolutely no idea how Algeria was viewed. But it was when you see greatness seem to continue to be great and also have the ability to enjoy it while it's happening. With the way he celebrates with teammates, the way his mannerisms, what he showed to the audience, to me it helps, it adds to the story. I don't even think you have to be a fan necessarily to enjoy that. I've tried really hard to intervene with the hockey community, to talk them off of their pout. I still don't know if we've gotten to the bottom of why the hockey community seems to have so much resentment towards the World Cup, but we have a lot of confirmation the last several days from people within that community saying it's true, largely. Now, Micheletti is the exception to that rule, as he made clear when he joined us on Monday. But apparently, it's an issue. I don't exactly know why. Well, I'm here, I think, to get you to reconsider your position. Are you familiar with Scott Goodwin? Do you know who Scott Goodwin is?
1: I don't think so, but remind me.
0: Scott Goodwin is apparently a hedge fund manager.
1: Good for him.
0: Who has become one of the guardian angels, financial guardian angels, for U.S. men's soccer. In other words, he's got a lot of money.
1: Right.
0: He's a huge soccer guy. And in this last cycle, basically said, we have to be willing to break the bank to get a coach.
1: So he's using his money for a good coach and not to buy all the hockey rinks in the country and then kick out the teams.
0: Yeah, well, maybe he does that,
1: like,
0: too.
1: Like that hedge fund guy
0: capital guy. Or maybe that's why he's got the money. Maybe he is the guy who does the same thing.
1: We'll have to do some digging.
0: But I want to read you a couple of paragraphs from a story in The Athletic that lays out the decision, I guess, first of all, to identify who we're going to go after. Ultimately, they end up with your guy, Pochettino. I think I'm pronouncing that right. Pochettino.
1: Who looks like he could change the oil on your car with what he wears, right?
0: There's no question about
1: that. I love him.
0: Yes. A world-renowned coach. The idea was, let's get somebody big. They get him. I don't want to tell that whole story again. If the U.S. makes a run, maybe we indeed will. But in The Athletic, they're talking about, his ascension to the job. They talked about how his tear down to build up was starting to bear fruit. Youngsters and fringe players he empowered. That's a good
1: 2026 word. Hip now.
0: Journalism word. Became contributors. They spanked Uruguay 5-1 in November. The tactical flexibility and man management that had won Pochettino acclaim in England, especially Premier League clubs, Southampton and Tottenham, were starting to take hold. After that November win, Goodwin, the aforementioned money man, who has grown close to Pochettino, recommended that the Argentine watch Miracle, the 2004 film that dramatizes the 1980 U.S. Olympic men's hockey team, its upset of the Soviets, and its miraculous gold medal. Pochettino watched the film, cried, and began quoting the 1980 hockey coach Herb Brooks. When he gathered players at the start of their next training camp in March, this past March, this was his question. Why not us? Why not us? Now, none of this guarantees that we win another game, get to the knockout, right? Any of it, right? We get that. Nothing has been won yet, okay? But in all seriousness, if you're a member, a card-carrying member of the hockey community, don't you melt just a little on the basis of that anecdote? He loves you. Pochettino loves you. He really loves you and your most mythic and 100% truthful story. The greatest hockey tale ever told. Shouldn't that matter? Shouldn't that make, you know, I got to reconsider just a little bit. Because, I mean, he's not mocking it. He's not dismissing it. He's not trying to steal it, I don't think. But he's saying, pretty good inspiration. We have no guarantees of what we're going to do that we could possibly match that. But the fact that
1: right. He
0: blubbered, guy who knew nothing about it apparently, blubbered, broke down and sobbed watching Miracle. Although he apparently did say he thought the guy they chose to play the part of Lou Nanny was not good. That was the other thing he did apparently get to at some later point. I mean, seriously, well, I'm hoping if there's members of the hockey community,
1: yes,
0: that you'll at least consider this anecdote. And if you have a heart,
1: that's it.
0: It should be game, set, and match, no matter whether they win another game or not. But if they keep winning,
1: right,
0: then especially that can build. And I don't want it to be. I do think there's a fine line here for Pochettino and his team. You can't steal it. You can quote it from time to time. You got to be careful that we're going to. And then, of course, on ESPN, it'll be, which was a bigger miracle?
1: Right. You know, Stephen A. Smith's going to weigh in on it.
0: It won't matter if it's just another great story. It'll be, well,
1: Mad Dog Russo.
0: Is it a better miracle than the original miracle, or is it worse? You know, only in national ESPN.
1: You think beating Messi is more than the Soviets? You're out of your mind.
0: That's it.
1: I can see it right now on First Take.
0: I lost myself in that story when I read that.
1: Well, you can't see. I'm wearing a hoodie today. I have goosebumps. And Pochettino cried during the movie. I teared up just hearing him talk about crying.
0: Think about it.
1: The only thing it's missing is I wish they would have struggled in the first game so that he could have had the meltdown, like, you know, some throwaway game in Rochester, which is my favorite part of the movie. It could, but when he goes, you know, when he says it's a long way from the heart, right? When the guy gets hurt, all that Hollywood stuff. That's great. Yes. We, like you said, do you not have a heart? I would take it a step further. When you were reading it, I thought, have you no soul? You have no soul.
0: I was trying to be nice.
1: Yeah. I'll take it a step further because I'm one of us too. Because this is our guy. Yeah, this is Herb Brooks. I love it. That's great. It endears me as a guy who's been in on this now since, you know, a longtime soccer fan since last Friday night when we went up 3-0. It endeared me to him, the quest, the team, even more. It's tremendous.
0: By the way, for the record, it's probably easier to cry when in the first 7 months on the job, you are paid roughly $5 million. Signing bonus, $2.5 million as well. Supposedly still making less than he did at Chelsea.
1: Think about it.
0: Or in his previous club, and less than some other top coaches in Europe. But he is by far, The Athletic writes, the highest paid employee in United States soccer history.
1: And he's still taking a pay cut. Think about that, like you said.
0: It's amazing.
1: Think about that.
0: Rube Paul writes, I always say to people who write off whole genres of sports or music that millions of people cannot be wrong. By that logic, soccer must be a good game. Also, rap and country must be good music. But it begs the question, are there millions of hockey fans? Maybe they don't get an opinion. Now, he says he's Rube Paul. I'm wondering if that's a Johnny Athletic burner account. I don't know. We'll do some checking. We'll find out and continue next.
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0: Reminder, of course, the second U.S. game against Australia, both teams won their openers, correct? Australia knocked off Turkey. That will commence during Friday's show, during the Friday Football Beast. I think it starts, I want to say, 2 o'clock Central.
1: Correct.
0: And we will be able to do live listen-ins. In fact, the game itself, because we are all-inclusive on our brand here at iHeart in the Twin Cities. On the plus, you can listen to the game in its entirety. We'd rather you listen to us, but it is there for you, correct? That's what Program Director Chad Abbott confirmed earlier.
1: We are your home for World Cup soccer.
0: It's as good as it
1: KFAM
0: gets.
1: KFAM Plus.
0: Is what it does, or what it is. Did you happen to see, are you familiar with the nation called Norway?
1: Yes. I think that's where the guards hail from.
0: Oh, that's right.
1: I forgot.
0: A lot of Norwegians here.
1: Absolutely.
0: You among them, apparently.
1: Yep.
0: Did you see the video? I saw it via a Wall Street Journal tweet, but I'm sure it was elsewhere. Norway fans performing what is described as a Viking row on an escalator.
1: Yes, I have.
0: Ahead of the country's first World Cup game in 28 years. Now, if I was waiting for that escalator, I probably would be annoyed.
1: Right.
0: I probably would go Larry David
1: on
0: it.
1: Take the qualifier out. You'd be annoyed. You'd be annoyed.
0: That's true.
1: Yeah.
0: And yet, in the context of seeing stuff, different chants, different fan approaches, this is part of what I think is likable about the World Cup.
1: Yes.
0: The fact that you've got all these different cultural messages from different places expressed however they happen to in that country, that adds, I also think, some richness to it because it's just something different.
1: Yeah.
0: So, again, if I'm there, I'm annoyed. But if I can look at the video and I'm going, well, that's pretty funny. And by the way, then Norway went on to beat Iraq 4-1. This was in Boston, I believe, at Boston Stadium. And it's an escalator, and they're rolling up the thing. It's tremendous.
1: And now it's who takes it if you're Minnesota. Do the Vikings get it, or does PJ have some claim to it because it's a rowing thing?
0: It's true.
1: I think both could
0: try
1: to do it. You're right about, we've talked a little bit about Europeans coming to America and discovering Waffle House and things like that. Like their reactions us, I think, has also been very funny.
0: True.
1: Like there's this place that's open 24 hours. You get these waffles whenever you want. It's crazy.
0: Yes.
1: But somebody, speaking of Boston, had a video of some fans from Scotland that rented a house, an Airbnb, in some neighborhood. And it's 6 a.m, had their bagpipes out there,
0: yes,
1: and nobody cared.
0: Nobody cared. That's the
1: Because why would you? Of course, in a normal June day, you're thinking, what the hell
0: What's going on here?
1: Yeah. But when you factor in the World Cup is down the road and they rented the house, they're out in the lawn in their kilns, what are they called?
0: Kilts.
1: And blowing the bagpipes, that has to be really fun. Even if you are generally would be more annoyed.
0: 100%.
1: I don't need a rooster to tell me the sun's come out. We don't need a cock-a-doodle-doo. I would love to be a part of that. That would be so cool.
0: The little slices of all these countries and their fans. Again, I mean, I'll admit, part of it is just I get tired of, you know, refs, you suck. Or go team, go. Or defense.
1: Right.
0: So what I like is, and by the way, if you heard a lot of the soccer chants all the time, maybe it would get tiresome there too. You'd say, well, you know them all. But it all feels fresh. It feels more novel. And anytime, as you say, the idea that there's these, that I didn't even realize, because these little pockets of fans, it doesn't have to be that many, but they make themselves known and they bring, like I said, their own flair and style to it. Yeah, we want to be here for this, or we want to pay attention to it, and we want to cheer the way we like to cheer. I think all of that is to the good. I sincerely hope, I'm not somebody who believes that you can only be interested in the World Cup if the U.S. advances. But as we've talked about professionally and even college-wise, in any community, I think it is easier to stay connected to the larger event and appreciate the larger event if you feel like you are invested because your team is, or in this case, your country is still in the damn thing and is a viable competitor.
1: I think that's why Friday night was so big, because everybody woke up, and especially the diehards that have been doing it forever. But had they lost or even did the draw, like Lavelle had picked, then it's like, all right, it's going on. But the fact that they played so great, that it was a really fun game, good effort. Now you do start to think, all right, I think there's a lot of anticipation for 2 o'clock on Friday, and there should be. But it's way more fun when you feel like you do have a chip chair chance. Again, not to win it. I don't think any of us think they're going to go full miracle.
0: Right.
1: But why can't they go further than they've ever gone, or as far as they've gone before in the knockout round and everything that comes with that? I think that should be exciting for everybody.
0: The official numbers have come in for that opening match against Paraguay. And according to several media reports, 27.5 million watched. That is the easily breaks the all-time record for U.S. soccer viewership. And I think it is likely to build. I will be shocked if it's not bigger this Friday, right? Because we've seen how these things can take off. Now, if they turn around and lose and then lose the next time, and I mean, it'll come to an end pretty quickly, but it can build. And that number, given that, again, this is a preliminary match too, right? Well, I shouldn't say preliminary. It counts, but it's not even the knockout round. So 27.5 mil matches the Christmas Day audience that watched the Lions-Vikings game on Netflix, according to ProFootballTalk.com. The total number reflects combined viewership on Fox and Tubi, which has the English language broadcast, and Telemundo and Peacock carrying the Spanish version. You know what? I should have asked you for this earlier. One of my dreams between now and 6:30 is if we can get, let's say, the Spanish or Portuguese or both call of Messi's goals, his hat trick yesterday. I always love the when it's in another language, and you just all you care about is the inflection. All you care about is the exaltation. Exactly. That might be kind of fun. I guess the record was previously was 26.7 million for both the 2002 and 2014 World Cup finals. So again, this is the first game of group play. So despite the best efforts of the hockey community to put the kibosh on this thing from the beginning, I think a lot of people are going to give it a chance. And again, I'm still waiting to hear from the hockey community. Somebody to say, yeah, you got me. You got me right in the heart, man, on that one.
1: You know what they're probably doing? You probably messed this up. They probably just turned on Miracle. They were probably inspired themselves to go,
0: that's possible.
1: You know what? I haven't watched Miracle in a while. I'm going to pop that on again.
0: Let's come back with the best I can call it is an intervention. And maybe, I hope, some real feedback from the listeners on whether the intervention I'm calling for, they agree with, and maybe whether they even have some insight to explain why now more than ever. I think there's one organization in the great state of Minnesota that might need an intervention, certainly might need some questions or be able to answer some questions. We'll get to that. And then don't forget Kessler in studio in about an hour.
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0: Well, Guardsy, another water, you know, just sort of spring water company is off my list. I mentioned my unhappiness with the Kowalski's spring water, which I love.
1: Right.
0: They're doing the old ergonomically correct, green correct cap that no longer... You can unscrew it, but it will not separate from the base of it, which means you're supposed to drink with the cap half epoxied to your mouth, which I don't particularly like.
1: Not going to work.
0: not going to work for me. And I'm now looking at a big jug of Icelandic glacial water. They're doing the same thing. So it's, I'm hoping there's going to be two or three holdouts. Maybe this is inevitable across the board.
1: Yeah.
0: Not exactly sure.
1: So I'm still kind of confused.
0: This is my second one. Well, here, let me show you.
1: Yeah, dude, we should have the cameras on. That's too bad.
0: Well, actually, now it did split because I think I cut it with a scissors.
1: You wore it down.
0: Yeah, but it basically, what it amounts to is you see this little, I don't know if you can see this little piece.
1: Yes, I can.
0: On this side.
1: So that stays connected.
0: That stays connected to that bottom ringlet. And so what you have to do is you sort of have to, like, move the cap away around your mouth, you know? If you're lucky, you gouge your lip on it and bleed.
1: But at least you have water then to help clean it up.
0: We could do several Larry David segments out of this thing. We've already talked about it, but this is another one. And this is new because I thought Icelandic was fine, but apparently it's joining the club. They want to get patted on the head for doing the, I guess... The whole concept is, I guess I'm still not sure what the concept is.
1: Right, what the reason is.
0: Because it's still the plastic, the whole bottle that exists. And secondly, it's that the cap's not going to get lost where?
1: Underneath your car seat?
0: Yeah, I guess.
1: Underneath the studio?
0: Not exactly.
1: Keep your oar in the water. You should make a list and just cross out all the waters now that you won't drink.
0: So far, it's two that I know of. It's the Kowalski's. And then it's Icelandic.
1: I've never even heard of Icelandic.
0: Well, it
1: looks good.
0: Yeah, I mean, it's not that fancy, to be honest with you. Look, on spring water, what's Ice Mountain's fine with? I actually am not that pompous about that's got to be the, you know, the highest end, most expensive. As long as it's spring water, I'm not big on the Dasani, what do they call it? Reconditioned water? No, there's another name.
1: Oh,
0: for it.
1: I didn't know. Is that what Dasani does?
0: Dasani, yeah. Oh. I tend to like spring water more.
1: Yeah, spring water is great.
0: That's it. But it doesn't have to be the most expensive brand.
1: Do you think they actually get it off out of a spring? Like, does it collect out of a spring?
0: Probably not.
1: Yeah.
0: But it's all psychological.
1: I
0: assume it is.
1: For sure. Aren't you imagining like the creek and the snow just melting?
0: I think if I did a water test, I could smell the Dasani.
1: We should do it. Halby did it with different Diet Cokes.
0: Maybe we should do that.
1: You should do that.
0: In any case, intervention. Let me get the asterisk out of the way first. I don't think there's any doubt that during the summer construction season, there is no more thankless job than being a big shot at MnDOT. Having to endure an endless series of complaints. It is a thankless task. There is probably no winning it.
2: What?
0: I got that out of the way. Now comes the intervention. There is no one in their right mind who can convince me that the scheduling and staggering of said inevitable needed construction events is not utterly and completely screwed up by MnDOT. Nobody is going to be able to, I think with a straight face, going to be able to tell me that, hey, we're trying to make the best of a complicated situation and how when we schedule this compared to that. There are, just in our neck of the woods, myriad examples of taking away not just your first option, but taking away at the same time your second, third, and in some cases, fourth option. There is not a chance in hell that I think whatever scheduling, when they get in the boardrooms to figure this out, that MnDOT goes with and that it is successful and that it is well planned out and it is well thought out. I've said this before. To the contrary, I think if you ask them to sequence it in the worst possible way to frustrate people, they couldn't do any better than they do as it is. And I sometimes wonder whether there's a perverse satisfaction on the part of some of these individuals that have access to all the cameras and say, get a load of this guy. He thought we had him going this way. He thought he was going to take this second choice that he usually gets in that situation. Not a chance. Watch when it dawns on him that option two has also been taken away. Larry, look at this guy. He's losing his mind. I sometimes wonder if it's this perverse pleasure. It's almost like a spectator sport for these individuals. I defy anybody to tell me that sort of planning. Again, time is limited here. We get that. A lot of stuff is behind schedule, has to be done. I get that too. But the number of situations I've found myself in just around here, let alone I'm sure the entire metro, that I'm sure a lot of people can speak to, that option two and sometimes three also, nope, that's gone too. That is cannot possibly be viewed as anything but a fail. Am I wrong?
1: I don't know. And I think I feel like they almost need to have a very personable spokesman kind of make the rounds in the summer. You know, a man or woman that we come to know, that we learn.
0: Yes.
1: And maybe that we feel like we can trust, that could speak to, well, this is why we had to do this, and this is why we had to do that. And yes, that other valve that you were hoping to go down, we also had to take care of that option too because of X, Y, and Z. Don't you feel like it would be better if you did have, like, maybe that wouldn't matter because people are still going to be mad because they're still going to be inconvenienced. But it just kind of happens. And I know we on Fox 9, they run it all the time. Hey, remember, 694 between this and this is going to be closed, so make sure you plan it. Like, I do think they try to get the word out a little bit on what the projects are and why they're going to bother people. But I feel like if there was somebody that could explain it almost and make the rounds, then maybe someone could convince us that they're doing it the right way, because I'm sure it is impossible.
0: It's impossible, but it's not. There's, I have to believe that one of the priorities needs to be, we have to give people, we got to get work done, but we have to give people a chance. And that does mean, well, if we're taking away, I go back to the two consecutive exits that have been closed off for here. Now one of them's open.
1: Yes.
0: But for too long, the Xenia Park Place exit was removed from operation before it needed to be. Nobody can tell me otherwise. I went by it too much. I saw where the construction ended.
1: We took the detour enough.
0: Eventually, yep. I get it. You got to do what you had to do when they did it. But nobody in their right mind will tell me that they needed to close it as early as they did. And they did, I think, because they're cavalier about it. I think they just, people can complain all they want, but that's what we want to do. The Excelsior had an art fair this weekend, and I'm not making this up. One of the major ways to get back on 7 from Excelsior, literally, it's just 2 days. The Excelsior art fair, I think, is Saturday, Sunday. Literally 2 days before it was starting, they closed down the Mill Street way to get onto 7. And I'm thinking, and obviously nothing was being done at that point. It was the weekend. So an already, you know, bottlenecky situation in terms of traffic, it's logical to shut that down. I get it that if you have to do it, eventually they're doing it because they're doing some improvement. But how is that intelligent? How is that well thought out? I no one can explain to me why that makes some sense. Say, hey, maybe we wait 2 more days and at least give people a chance to have to deal with the examples are endless, and they're coming in. Bradshaw and Brian, KFAN text line at 646-86. I'm sorry MnDOT didn't consult you before starting their road projects, Dan. I'm not asking them to consult me. I am asking them to give, I think most rational people get, the work's got to be done. I really do.
1: And they can't do it when it's,
0: and they can't do 52 it when it's, below it's a zero. Tsunami.
1: Right.
0: But I think, in fairness, you go, all right, let's give the average Joe and Jane a chance. Where do we really need to do this and this at the same time? How often in other places are entire major ramps not just like altered a bit, but I mean shut down for a long period of time? You can't even use it. Major highways,
1: right?
0: I don't know.
1: It does seem like we're getting hit hard, you and me, this year.
0: Well, that's what it may be. Other places do too. Yes. That's what I'm saying.
1: Because
0: we
1: just
0: don't
1: our turn.
0: Travel to some of those other spots.
1: It's just our turn right now.
0: Yeah,
1: it's our turn to have to figure it out.
0: This is from Dr. Phil out of St. Michael. I have two specific instances that proves your theory 100% correct. It's been a while now, but it was an Easter weekend on a Friday afternoon where a fifth of the Twin Cities driving back to Iowa for Easter, and MnDOT was working on 39 southbound in Lakeville, repairing the wire barrier, closing it down to one lane. The other instance was when my office was in Maple Grove. I would exit Hemlock during the rush hour. They decided to do road work on the exit ramp at the bottom by Hemlock, backing up traffic all the way out on a 94, creating an absolute hazard and unsafe condition. How about maybe don't do all three, or don't do it at 3 in the afternoon when traffic's going the other way during rush hour when everyone is indeed trying to exit. What other countries are able to build bridges in like 2 days, but here it takes 3 summers?
1: Who are those countries? I guess
0: that's a fair point.
1: Model them.
0: I maintain years ago, I think we used to talk about this even in the Chad Barrero days. Part of what happened here was I had the sense for like maybe the first 15 years I was here, we put off way too much stuff. And to a certain extent, I would actually defend the construction people because I'd say, well, the chickens are coming home to roost.
1: Yeah.
0: I mean, we put some of this stuff off so much, and now
1: the high interest loan debt.
0: We have to do what we have to do, and it's going to be more intense and worse and more challenging than it otherwise seemed to need. Same thing going down here in the 507, MnDOT making a mess of Highway 15. On the length of times these things take, I have no idea how we compare to other places.
1: Right. I don't either.
0: You know, I maybe we're better, maybe we're worse. I don't have any idea.
1: I do think we're at a tipping point, though, where it would be nice to get a little information on why things take so long and why they make the decisions that they make and how
0: they coordinate them.
1: Yeah. And obviously, a lot of these things, too. Like these roads, like the loop was probably built, when I say the loop, 494, 694, around the metro. Like all that was probably, I don't know when that was built, a long time ago, before everybody started to live everywhere.
0: That's
1: right?
0: True, yes.
1: And so like you're dealing with roads and situations and areas that are probably dealing with more cars than they were ever intended to
0: no
1: deal
0: question.
1: With.
0: No question.
1: And so you've got to make fixes and you've got to expand things. I'm not exactly even sure what they're doing by our office. If it's just a new road, if they're expanding it, mm-hmm. I don't know. I'm looking forward. And I hope I see the day to see the finished project. Same thing on 494 out by Best Buy. You know, that's a multi-year, multi-layered project. And I'm sure that's to add stuff because, again, there's no good time to drive in that area.
0: No.
1: And it makes sense because 35 is converging with them from both directions, from downtown, from south. So it makes sense why work has to be done, but you'd love to know a little bit more about the how and the when is it all going to be done.
0: A couple people are suggesting that we need to broaden out who we're complaining to and about. Where did it go? Your complaint should be toward Met Council as they approve all the road construction projects. Many of these projects are not just MnDOT projects, but city and county projects. And there's some truth to that. I use the term MnDOT. It's probably wider than that. That part's for sure.
1: I wonder if Kessler would have some insight.
0: And this is another good one. Try looking up how to get from Chaska to downtown Excelsior right now. And again,
1: because of 41?
0: Yes. Yeah. And that, based on some of the other closures, say, well, that's okay. Here, this will be my backup choice. It'll be 41. That doesn't exist.
1: Now go to Hutchinson and try another way.
0: Yeah, exactly. It's almost true. Even though MnDOT may not consult you about road closures, I'm sure, Dan, you are in the know about all bike paths and bike lanes. We haven't really talked much about that recently.
1: We have great paths.
0: Is there a big knockers guy from MnDOT?
1: That's what I'm saying.
0: That you can have on the show?
1: There's got to be. They need a guy like that. Just a really polished, personable, empathetic individual that can. And again, we're asking a lot of that person because everybody, like everything, when we have the big knocker on, we get texts from every single malady, whether he's an expert in it or not. It's probably too much to ask to be an expert on what's going on in Chaska and then what's going on in White Bear Lake. But maybe they have somebody. Maybe they could develop a person like that. I think it would help them.
0: Well,
1: throw them on Good Day.
0: It couldn't hurt.
1: Throw them on, you know, Care 11 Saturdays. Here's what's going on.
0: Shouldn't they have figured that out themselves by now?
1: Yes, probably.
0: I mean, come on. It's again, because I grant, as I said at the start, it's thankless, but where I think there's legitimate room for frustration and bitterness is, again, the timing and coordinating and we've all been there, I think, where it's happened this summer like 5 or 6 times already where, I know what I'll do. I'll come down 7 this way and I'll take a, well, no, I can't come down that way anymore either.
1: Nope.
0: As the second or third choice, and you go, I'm sorry, no one can tell me that that's logical. It's too big a metro area at this point, you know, where you have to have some consideration. You got to give people a release valve, you know, because or relief valve, because again, we all have to grow up and say a lot of this work absolutely needs to be done. And you can't keep putting it off forever. But it's the question of, has it become too easy to say, well, what are people going to do to us? They'll complain a little bit, but we don't care. We're in control of it. We're going to do it. We'll do it.
1: That's true.
0: This is easier for us. So this is the way we're going to do it. And you're not being fair in some cases and giving people a chance to come up with a plan B or whatever. These curves they have trucks take in construction zone are very harrowing as a driver. Also, to understand on side streets, they'll go down to one lane and replace 1/10 of the curb every year. I don't know what that's about. Is a lot of this, how much is this bike? Are we redoing? We're not doing major highways and exits for the purposes of adding bike paths,
1: no,
0: are we?
1: Not yet. It might be coming.
0: Yeah. I worked on I-94 and fishing opener down to one lane northbound. 280 is shut down. They're doing some work on Snelling. Well, again, I'm assuming a lot of this stuff has to be done.
1: Yes. 280 shut down. Oh, Snelling. Okay. State Fair right around the corner. They got a deadline for that one.
0: 651 guy says they did have a guy, Kevin Gutnecht. That name sounds familiar.
1: Okay.
0: I don't know.
1: Maybe we'll look it up.
0: Maybe we'll try to figure something.
1: It might be helpful.
0: Yeah.
1: It might be helpful. You know, like J.D. Vance just went on The View, you know, just to have just to have a guy out there to take a bunch of questions about what's going on. Mm. Try to articulate what we're thinking.
0: I don't know who this is. Let me know if you want to talk about your dissatisfaction with MnDOT. But I don't know who that person is. Is it somebody from MnDOT, maybe?
1: Maybe. Write the number
0: down. 612. Yeah, maybe we'll hold on to the number and
1: write the number down.
0: Anything. It's the same guy he texted earlier. Hi, Dan. I'm doing it for you, not to you. I'm a big knocker. So maybe he's a MnDOT big knocker.
1: Be great. We need one.
0: Yeah, I'll save the number.
1: Yeah, let's do it.
0: Just like at some point, you can just call him out of nowhere and say, hey, are you a traffic or a construction big knocker?
1: Right. What's going on at Cedar Lake in Louisiana? Mm. When are they going to fix that? Because that's another thing. There's probably cities that are doing different things, and then there's counties, and then there's probably the state. Like, there probably are a lot of jurisdictions with some of these different construction projects. Like, do you think, for example, we'll bring it to us because that's what we've been doing.
0: That's all we care about.
1: Like, is it in any way possible that, maybe it is, the exit here, Park Place Xenia, that whole project could have been coordinated with the Cedar Lake, Louisiana project? Because that's, for you and me, our number one release valve. Like, that's what, like, how did that ever make sense?
0: It didn't.
1: So,
0: it can't.
1: But that's why I'm wondering.
0: Unless somebody says, well, no, there was some sewer issues regarding the Louisiana Cedar Lake part where they go, we had to do that.
1: Right.
0: And the other stuff, there's deadlines on using the money.
1: Yeah.
0: And all those things come into consideration.
1: I'm wondering, is it two completely separate entities that just did, was it the FBI and the CIA not communicating?
0: Yes, exactly. I see what you mean. Yeah.
1: Not communicating that, by the way, we've got these projects going on.
0: Yes, I agree.
1: Those businesses at Cedar Lake in Louisiana are getting crushed.
0: Crushed.
1: I go to that Walgreens like once a week on the way home, one way or the other. And since 1902, Walgreens, you know my affinity for that place. And there's other Walgreens, so that's fine.
0: Right.
1: If I can get
0: but
1: to them.
0: But it's emotional to you.
1: Because of construction. But it's the convenient one. And it's the one. But like those businesses are absolutely torched right now. And those are like the two main ways to get back west from here or to come east for work. And so I that's what I wonder. Did those projects know anything about one another? Because that's what doesn't make sense.
0: Exactly. That's the whole story. It's, again, because I think it would be unreasonable to say, just stop doing it. Or, it's too inconvenient to me. I think we all, again, in the metro area have to accept some pain. And the issue is whether there's any thought ever of, let's try to ease the pain where we can. We can't take it away, but do better coordination. And maybe it has to be between different agencies, and maybe that's asking too much. I don't know. On the bottle caps.
1: The other crisis.
0: Attached caps are for the recycling process. Loose caps fall through the gaps at the bottom of sorting machines and don't get recycled. It used to be the loose caps could jam up sorting machines. That problem has been mostly fixed, but loose caps still fall through the machine and into the trash and won't be recycled. I get it. I understand pretty much all of it. Here's what I would rather. I'd rather the folks who make this their livelihood, they say to us, here's what we're asking. When you're done with the water bottle, reattach the cap. Because the irony is, trying to think of some of the recycling rules and some of the places that we've lived, I thought the suggestion was do not reattach. Maybe it's the op. Maybe it's something different now.
1: Maybe it's changed.
0: But let's just, it's not that difficult or complicated to do. I don't think, is it? You just put the cap back on.
1: It shouldn't be that hard.
0: It shouldn't be that difficult. So, I know there's a lot of performative talk. You want to feel better about yourself and really good about the distinction here. And we got the lectures about one Europe. This is no big deal. Do we have to teach people? No, it's. I'm well aware of what it's something more commonplace in Europe. That doesn't necessarily mean that I have to be delighted with it or completely understand it or even be utterly convinced that it's going to start the green revolution in a way that we otherwise would end up being, I guess, not knowing what to do with these billions of plastic water bottle tops. If you want to have the argument about, you shouldn't drink out of any water bottles, plastic, okay, fine, we can have that discussion.
1: Get you a
0: Walla. This is the cap. Come on, man. All right, let's make this top of the hour break. Top 5 at 5 includes.
1: We'll talk about the Twins for a minute, the hottest team in baseball, but you asked for it and you will get it. All 3 of Messi's goals courtesy of Telemundo Deportes.
0: Nice.
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0: It's the 17th of June, Wednesday, June 17th.
1: Yep.
0: I will pledge, and this is actually no different than what I do in general. I will pledge that on every bottle of water I drink, when I am done drinking it, the cap, and it will not be a tethered cap, because I'm done with that, I've already said, will be put back on the top. That's my pledge to the community.
1: You're doing your part.
0: I don't even understand the distinction, because when you're drinking a bottle of water, don't you generally like to, my habit is I don't like to just have it like in a situation like this with the cap off anyway.
1: No, you shouldn't.
0: I don't think that's sanitary. You could spill the whole bit.
1: Right. You don't want to spill it.
0: Don't want to spill, especially in here. Keep drinks away, as the sign says. So that would be my pledge. I don't know if maybe that's too much to ask for other people.
1: Everybody's got a role.
0: Real quick, a Northwest Suburbs City Council guy checks in. Mostly there is not a lot of coordination between cities and counties.
1: See?
0: On road projects, unless it's the county clearing things for the... Well, yeah, that's the point. I mean, that's the point of the rant, is that the planning has to be, all right, if we're going to do A... We've got to check. Well, are they doing B right now? Because if they do that, we're leaving people with no C and D option. It's the whole deal is that it's not about doing a lot of projects. It's when they make sense to do in a way that gives the average room who just wants to live can get from point A to point B. Now, again, maybe some of it is impossible.
1: Could be.
0: Because of the money.
1: Could be.
0: We're running out of money. We don't use the money by sense. Here's another question that's been asked. And I don't have a good answer to this. Other cities I've traveled, I have often seen construction sites that work longer than, 9 a.m. to 4. Sometimes work into the evening. I don't know about all night. I never see that here. Do we ever do that?
1: Oh,
0: here?
1: I see that.
0: Do you see that here?
1: Yes.
0: Okay.
1: Yes. There's times where they'll work overnight, especially in some of the higher trafficked areas.
0: But I'm talking about projects. Why can't the projects we see being worked on during the day, why can't they continue to work it at night? Not enough workers?
1: Probably not enough workers. It's probably more expensive, believe it or not, because of the, I'm guessing it's some kind of overtime
0: deal. Less traffic.
1: Well, it'd be way easier for sure.
0: Right.
1: You know what all the entities need? They need better collaboration. They need better alignment.
0: They definitely need better alignment.
1: And they need better intentionality. I mean, we laugh about it. We mock them all the time, but that's what they need, right?
0: Mm-hmm.
1: They don't need to talk
0: about it. They just need to do it.
1: Yeah.
0: Yeah.
1: Yeah. You know who's
0: doing
1: it?
0: There's a lot of horror stories coming in here.
1: I'm sure. Yeah. You know who's doing it right now? Minnesota Twins.
0: Yeah. It's undeniable.
1: We're talking about the hitting. How about Zebby, your guy? Spun a gem. 7 innings. Scattered 8 hits, only gave up a couple of runs. And when you've got an offense that's humming, like the Twins are right now, scored 12 runs, that's good enough.
0: Did you look up our minor league offensive numbers last night?
1: Well, here's what's funny. I went to stpaulsaints.com. The website must have crashed.
0: Oh, no.
1: I clicked on schedule because I wanted to see. Their game got banged today, by the way. They're playing a doubleheader
0: tomorrow.
1: What
0: does that mean? That expression.
1: In Lavelle,
0: banged?
1: In Lavelle terms, it means postponed because of the rain.
0: Okay. All right.
1: Or construction. I don't know.
0: Lavelle still think we were going to tie in our opening soccer match?
1: Yeah, he should apologize for
0: that. It's unbelievable.
1: Did he not watch our friendlies? And
0: I guess I'm surprised, actually, because he's supposed to know the game, but go ahead.
1: One of us Hollywood actor guy, Josh Broughton, texted me Friday night. He wants to call our style Tiki Tahoe. Not Tiki Taka.
0: Tiki Tahoe.
1: Tiki Tahoe.
0: That's not bad.
1: Yeah, we could find. We can
0: localize it.
1: Americanize
0: it
1: a little bit.
0: Absolutely. Yeah, absolutely.
1: I loved it. But the Twins won 12-2. So they pulled themselves to within 5 games of 500 with yet another victory. They've now won 3 in a row for Boudreaux. And they play tomorrow afternoon, in case anybody's wondering. Joe Ryan is going to pitch. Anything you want to add before we hear Messi?
0: Not really.
1: Yeah, I figured as much. You asked for it. Messi, hat trick last night. Argentina.
0: In soccer. 3 goals.
1: Against Algeria.
0: Same game.
1: Here's how it sounded on Telemundo with legendary Spanish broadcaster who we've played a lot of over the years, Andres Cantor. Here's goal number one. Come on, hang on.

0: hasn't lost a step. Now he's showing off. That's number one.
1: Argentino! Lo hizo el más grande.
0: Yeah, that's brilliant.
1: ¡Qué golazo Messi! Para arrancar su sexto mundial.
2: Gol 14 de Lionel Messi.
3: Oh, he's got an analyst.
2: El mundo. Es un suicidio para Argelia tener a Messi.
3: So good job by the Pete Bursich not to step on the touchdown call. I suppose you know if you're working with Andres Cantor, you got to lay out for a minute, right?
0: You really do, yeah.
3: You got to lay out. So that was the first goal. Does he have another level? Let's find out. Oh, man, I got to start that one over. It's a well-oiled machine here.
1: Esfuerzo. McAllister, ahora McAllister, el arco, McAllister. Zidane, Messi, gol!
3: Fading.
0: That's insane.
3: Wait. Seems like he's fading a little bit.
0: Might be. I would be.
1: Argentino! Otra vez Messi. Gran remate de McAllister. Pero quiero rescatar esta.
3: Okay.
0: Not bad.
3: Okay. Now the third.
0: Is this the best for last?
3: Well, I like it because you'll hear him go, Messi, Messi, Messi.
0: Ah, okay. I like that touch.
3: He catches it. He gets the gets the ball basically right in front of the net. And all he has to do is what Messi's done for 50 years.
1: Ahí va Messi. Prefiere con Nico por aquí. 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
2: Genio, no te vayas nunca. 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
3: Man, that's
0: enough said.
3: That's pretty damn good.
0: The shots of the crowd are phenomenal.
3: They are. There's
0: people crying, yeah. They're kissing.
3: Yes.
0: They're hugging. It's magic. It's World Cup. It's Messi magic.
3: Was it England, Croatia today? Do you have that score? I think it just wrapped up, didn't it?
0: Yep, let me pull it up
3: I
0: here.
3: I see.
0: England won 4-2.
3: 4-2. Okay.
0: Yes.
3: Interesting. Okay. Good to know.
0: Is it Austria? Beat Jordan 3-1.
3: A lot of goals. Doesn't it sound like it's a high scoring tournament thus far?
0: Yeah, I wouldn't know. Maybe there's more.
3: By the cliche and the criticism, it definitely is. But I thought I'd read earlier in the week that early we were definitely ahead of schedule on the amount of scoring in this World Cup.
0: We should. One nugget. What's today? Yeah, this is from today. Our guy, Pulisic, Christian, our guy who's really good.
3: Yes.
0: He's not been with the team. He's training apart from the main group as he looks to get his calf right. Remember, he said he had a little calf.
3: Yeah, you're right. But he's supposed to be ready to go. Isn't that
0: that's
3: what we're hearing?
0: What they're trying is kind of a race to Friday.
3: Uh-oh.
0: I'm reading a Jeff Carlisle ESPN story. Was first spotted in the fieldside gym, and then he later took the field to work out with a member of the team's training staff. Did not work with the usual group. He did not take the field at all yesterday, according to a U.S. soccer spokesperson. So Wednesday marked an improvement in terms of what he could do. So there you go.
3: That's interesting. Do we have any idea? Hold on a second. I'll try to find it. Find what I'm looking for here. It would make it easier. How old he is? Because that's the same guy, right? I thought it was. Am I wrong?
0: I don't remember.
3: It might not be. But do we know how old? You named him on the soccer call.
0: Andres Cantor?
3: Yeah. Do we know how old he is?
0: How long has he been doing this? Andres Cantor. Argentine sports commentator. You? He's 63.
3: He still sounds pretty damn good.
0: He's still got some time.
3: Yeah.
0: Yeah, he used to work for Univision. Now he's working for Telemundo. I'm trying to see how long he's been doing it. He's been doing it forever. He joined Univision in 1987. He has been calling World Cup since 1990, it looks like. His famous goal call he used first at the 1990 World Cup, but became popular. This is right. Now, it's funny what you remember. 94, when it came to the States, the last time Letterman caught wind of him. And had him on a bunch.
3: Oh, that's right.
0: To do goal calls for different things and to have him on. So, yeah, he's been doing it for that long. So, over 30 years, basically.
3: This is from... I'm trying to figure if I should read who this is from or the actual message first. I'm going to leave who it's from. I guess when the game is so boring that you fall asleep, you need an announcer like that to wake you up when somebody actually finally scores a goal. Will it shock you to find out this comes from Alex Del Vecchio, hockey guy? I obviously didn't win over as much of the hockey community as I thought with the news that our coach, the U.S. coach, has started blubbering when he was presented the opportunity to watch Miracle. The story, of course, of Lake Placid. And Alex Del Vecchio, the guy, clearly going back to the old jokes, no scoring jokes, doesn't matter. Even though in that game there were three goals, game you just mentioned, Britain and was it Croatia? Six goals.
0: Yep.
3: We had what, four?
0: Yeah,
3: we
0: went
3: 4-1 in our first game.
0: We did.
3: So go ahead, keep doing the joke. Nobody scores ever. Fine. That's how you have to measure everything. That's fine. Sooner or later you'll come around. You might not want to admit it, but maybe you will.
0: The Fan has your chance to win $2,500. Just enter the keyword travel at KFAN.com. That's your chance at winning. 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
4: travel.
3: Do we have a first aid kit here? I think I just gouged my wrist on the jagged edge of that plastic bottle top.
0: We may have one. I don't know where it is in the new construction. So you might be on your own.
3: Come back.
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0: I think the term that Kevin Kernan was scrambling to pronounce is semi-quincentennial. Semi-quincentennial. That's what a 250-year anniversary is officially called. Semi-quincentennial. That make sense to you?
1: I think so, yeah.
0: The term breaks down mathematically, semi-half, quin five, centennial, 100th anniversary. So I assume that's the right term. The semi-quincentennial. 250 years. Whatever that's worth. Bradshaw and Brian, KFN text line is open at 646-86. Longtime listener, let me just say I sincerely appreciate you leaning into the World Cup this year, similar to what you did during the Olympics a few months back. For many of us longtime fans, the global spectacle and drama and overall unexpectedness has always been central to the World Cup's appeal, as opposed to necessarily a simple appreciation for the X's and O's. You don't have to love the nuances to appreciate it. I'm glad you're part of the party. Please keep it up. Well, we have tended to do that most World Cups to varying degrees. We've turned, but I think for me, I've turned more not on the basis of it's boring, but more of, well, where are we? Why can't we get better?
1: Right.
0: It's more trying to evaluate. Well, yeah, trying to be. But I think on this show, we do like spectacles.
1: No doubt.
0: Especially, well, I mean, again, there's spectacles and there's spectacles. Some spectacles you say, well, not worth, you know, praising, spending any time on. But this has the test of time behind it, world history behind it. And I'm not here to defend all aspects of, I mean, we've had, you know, there have been some horror stories when it comes to soccer that people care too much and people die as a result of that passion. You could say, well, that's the ultimate in passion, but that would seem to be a bridge too far, right? Would we agree?
1: I would agree, yes. Death is unnecessary when it comes to fame.
0: I'd like to think so.
1: Yeah.
0: I mean, I'd like to think so. Who was the goalkeeper? Wasn't there a goalkeeper? South American goalkeeper who was assassinated?
1: Yeah, there was a 30 for 30 about him, I think.
0: Yeah, I'm pretty sure. We've talked about that before, which is... And what was the you sent me a story. Hold on, let me see if I can get to it. We've not spent any time on. I'm still looking for a World Cup sounder. It's not too late. This is via The Athletic. It's a piece written by Jacob Whitehead. Eli Wahi, the Ivory Coast footballer who is playing at the 2026 World Cup, was arrested on suspicion of fixing offenses less than 2 weeks before the tournament, The Athletic can reveal. Sources with knowledge of events, who like others spoke anonymously, confirmed the 23-year-old is the subject of an active investigation, which is seeking to establish whether Wahi, while playing for his club side Nice, deliberately earned a yellow card against Metz on May 17. Wahi was subsequently arrested by French police on May 29, immediately after starring with two goals in a victory for his team that kept Nice in France's top division. He's subsequently traveled to the U.S., and he started in Ivory Coast's 1-0 victory over Ecuador on Sunday in Philadelphia, hitting the bar in the second half. Ivory Coast's next game is against Germany in Toronto on Saturday. So how does that work? I mean, can he play?
1: Seems like he can.
0: Well, I guess it's still under active investigation.
1: Yeah.
0: Right? Yeah. So again, you know, there's at this point, let's face it, nobody's gobsmacked by stories that indicate, you know, fixing either a game or fixing the over under on how much I'm going to play or whether I'm going to hit my overs and under over and unders
1: or get a yellow card.
0: We're not even surprised anymore, right? But it's another example of what we're talking about. No, apparently no sport at this point is immune. I had one other item. See if I can get it via my phone here that we got Kessler coming up here in just a couple of minutes. Hold on. Let me find what I'm looking for here. It was related. Was it another soccer celebration? Well, I don't recall exactly what it was. We gave you the numbers on World Cup US game. all-time record there. Somebody was dismissing it because it was available over the air.
1: So?
0: You know, as opposed to a stream.
1: Yeah, which is good.
0: Although some of it was a stream. I think it was one stream, and then it was over the air, too. I'm not going to dismiss it on that basis, right? I don't think that. Oh, here's the other nugget. Did you see the item regarding the World Cup officials' obsession with not giving any entities that didn't pay for it any exposure?
1: Oh, I didn't. Doesn't surprise me.
0: So this is they're noting that, I don't remember which game this was or which session this was, the capacity at Boston Stadium for the World Cup is 64,146, which means that someone had to put 64,146 very small pieces of blue tape over every single Gillette logo on every single seat. And this the person who texted this, Kyle Sheldon, sent out a photo of one of these seats. And apparently, I mean, that's got to take more than a minute.
1: It does.
0: I'd rather those folks do construction. Seems like it'd be a better use of time.
1: It would be a better use of time, yes.
0: So, that's how specific. I mean, yes. We're not talking about signage at the top of a stadium.
1: Right.
0: We're talking about Gillette Stadium being named on each seat, which is in of itself interesting to me.
1: It is.
0: We got to hire somebody to put a piece of blue tape, and then somebody presumably is going to have to take all that tape off.
1: Exactly.
0: Right?
1: Well, I also wonder how long is the naming rights deal for Gillette Stadium, because when that turns over, they're going to have to change that out.
0: That's also true.
1: As well, that's tough.
0: Yeah.
1: That's what they did up at the Ralph. Remember Ralph Engelstad in Grand Forks, right, when they were having the name controversy? I'm pretty sure this is still right, that Engelstad didn't want them to drop the Sioux name, which has now been dropped. But in all the seats, basically, they were embroidered Sioux logos that would have made it like impossible to get rid of the name, essentially. You know what I mean?
0: Yeah, I do.
1: And
0: yeah.
1: So I wonder with the Gillette thing, how long that took.
0: More than a minute.
1: I did run into an individual who's very familiar with World Cup bid negotiations over the weekend on what it takes to get them here. You talked about the Chicago, you have to dome the stadium. If we ask you to, we're not going to ask you.
0: Yeah, and that may have been one of the many reasons, but that was the one that the former mayor talked about, Rahm.
1: But it's no surprise, it's off the charts what they want you to do.
0: And we allegedly said no to a bunch of that, too. Now, is that the real reason, or is that just an excuse that we didn't want to mess with all that you have to mess with? I don't know, but you're right. The list is as long, I bet you it's longer than the NFL demands.
1: I bet it is. Yes. The money is just absurd.
0: We sacrificed. We're giving the NFL whatever it wants to get the draft here, right?
1: What's the draft?
0: And we haven't found out yet what we've sacrificed.
1: We will.
0: But eventually that'll get to it. Local angle, somebody does, we talked about Tiki Taka. You mentioned the idea of it being
1: Tiki Tahoe. Was Josh Broughton.
0: That was Josh Broughton's idea. One person wants to localize it here and call it Tiki Tonka. Tiki Tonka instead. Now, do we have any local? I don't think we have any local representation on this team, do we?
1: No, we would have been beaten over the head with that if we did.
0: Yes, you're probably
1: the only problem with Tiki Tonka is right now nobody can get there because of the roads, so it's not very timely. Excelsior Art Fair is a ghost town. Nobody could go.
0: You can't make it.
1: Mill Street, dead.
0: Dead. Wasn't a bad run.
1: Excelsior had its moment. That's over.
0: Yeah, it was. It was pretty good. All right, let's make this the bottom of the hour pause. Kessler is in the house. Is he here? Is he crutching it today?
1: No.
0: Crutches are gone.
1: He's walking like a man 30 years his junior.
0: Ah, interesting. I'll have to find out what his next procedure is going to be. I think he's due for a couple more.
1: Did you like the Kevin Curran cataracts line, by the way? Because he told me, he said, I got my cataracts, whatever. I can see great. I go, you're right in line with like seven of our guests. You fit right in. And one of them was Kessler. One of them, I think, was Kessler. That's had an eye thing. I said, so that's why he loved that. He's like, I'm in the right place then.
0: Yeah, he did. Kessler did. Didn't Rosen, too?
1: Probably.
0: A lot of that stuff's going on. That happens. You get old. That's the sort of thing that you got to put
1: up
0: with.
1: Did you hear Lunani's cheap shot of Rosen yesterday? Did that get back to you?
0: Was it about Louis was driving like 2 days after his knee replacement and Rosen's going to milk it for 4 years?
1: Rosen said, I'm taking, you know, X amount of days
0: August off.
1: And Louis said, are they working on your tongue, too? What's the problem? Which is so
0: Louis. Well, Louis claims that he was driving within 3 days and got rear-ended in a car and was lucky that he didn't go through the windshield.
1: Maybe that's why Rosen's taking a month off.
0: Got, you know, cats have nine lives. Louis's got 20.
1: He sure
0: 27,
1: does.
0: Perhaps. Kessler has several lives. We'll find out if he's in on... My guess is he will pretend to be interested in the World Cup. Not that he really
1: that's
0: is.
1: That's not even a guess. That's
0: he
1: just
0: will
1: fact.
0: Pretend to be interested. We'll get to that. By the way, did you see what's back in the news? Thank God, because I had not been able to sleep wondering. One of the subcommittees necessary went ahead and pushed forward on opening the door to bringing the bathhouse back to Minneapolis, St. Paul. My God, is there a more vital, crucial issue to the citizenry of Minneapolis and or St. Paul than getting those damn bathhouses going once again? Stay tuned.
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28: I feel like a supermodel, except

0: let's get it started, and let's get the fake sincerity out of the way early with Kessler. I don't want to ease into it. Well, actually, before I do that, are you hungry right now?
1: I mean, I'm starving.
0: You generally don't eat on the air.
1: I'm starving.
0: Would you?
1: Are you hungry?
0: Any interest in some 2 days old croutons?
2: Are you hungry? Or are you starving?
1: Oh my god! I am.
0: Just okay. Chow down.
1: So I'm the guy who would, if you paid me a quarter when I was 12,
0: eat croutons.
1: No, I would. I would eat the gum off the sidewalk.
0: Oh. That's a shame.
1: So
0: that explains a lot.
1: Yeah. So there.
0: Yeah. So yesterday, I don't know what we had feedback from somewhere, and
1: these are fine.
3: Carbonis.
0: Is it Carbonis? Yeah, we love pizzeria. Carbonis.
1: Yep. These are great.
0: And so the best part is when the stuff's just left to congeal.
1: Yeah.
3: Yep.
0: At the end of the evening, and there were a bunch of like pizzas left over, and then there was croutons. Because I think the salad was gone.
1: Just a whole bunch
0: of croutons.
1: Nobody's using the croutons.
0: You didn't eat
1: one. I did just now.
0: You did?
3: Croutons keep pretty well. Those are fine.
0: I didn't. Yeah. I won't say.
3: There's
0: it.
3: Not a lot of congealing on croutons.
0: No, they're fine. No, they're fine. You're right. No,
1: I want you. Yeah.
0: They're fine. I don't want to say.
1: They're great. And this is Carbonis.
0: That's
1: a great crouton right there.
0: Just want to be
3: I think there's still some pizza in the refrigerator, by the way.
0: Is there really?
3: Yeah.
0: Okay.
3: If you need some on the
1: way. I would eat if it was out.
0: Are you a cold pizza guy?
1: Yeah, absolutely.
0: I don't like cold pizza.
1: If I'm in a hurry, in the morning, or at night, or anytime, I'll eat cold pizza. Yeah, you bet. Absolutely.
0: Why I never like cold pizza.
1: All right. Well, let me ask you this.
0: Yeah.
1: How do you reheat it?
0: Well,
1: that's a complicated question.
0: The ideal way, I think, mm-hmm. is back in the oven.
1: Okay. Wrapped in foil.
0: At least partially wrapped in foil. Wow. Some people, out of impatience, I'm going to microwave it. But the problem then is it softens it up too much. I don't like, I like a crust.
1: All right. Have you tried a frying pan with
0: yes.
1: the...
0: Yes. Actually, yes. Yes, that is... That,
1: right there.
0: That works, too. You're right. That might be the best.
1: See?
0: Can you reheat pizza in an air fryer?
1: I think you can.
0: I think you can.
1: I haven't done it.
0: It's made up for that. Yeah.
1: I haven't done it, but I think you can.
0: Have you done that, Garzy?
3: No, I was just thinking you guys live just completely different life than me. I've never considered doing anything but just microwaving the pizza.
1: No, in your case, your family,
0: it'll heat it up.
1: Big family, there's never leftover pizza.
3: Well, I was going to say the other part of it is I've never had leftover pizza.
1: There it
3: I've
1: is.
3: Usually just eaten the entire
1: That's
3: thing.
1: What I'm talking about.
3: Like Michael Jordan before the flu game.
1: Correct.
0: Is that
3: he ate the whole
0: That's
3: pizza.
0: Right. What was the fair deal about eating off the ground? Well, I think that was an old Common Man State Fair contest, wasn't it?
3: I don't remember.
0: Or maybe it was.
3: We've had so
0: we
3: many memorable contests. It's hard to keep them.
1: Well, like ice cream or.
0: Let me ask you this.
1: Yes.
0: Yeah. There have been a lot of controversial state fair bets. And are you aware that it's right around the corner?
1: I was not.
0: It's gonna in a blink of an eye. Like, it's gonna be
1: in a
0: state
1: week or
0: fair
1: so.
0: Time.
1: Yeah.
0: Think
1: yeah,
0: about
1: yeah.
0: it. It's 2 months off. It's less than 60
1: Have you
0: days,
1: got a
0: isn't it already?
1: Have you got a T-shirt?
0: No, we don't. We probably should. Air fryer best by far.
1: Really?
0: The texters are saying.
1: I'd like to know
0: by
1: how
0: far.
1: Long, like 350 for 7 minutes, I'll say, on the air fryer.
0: That's a good question. I don't know.
1: No, I'll try that. You bet.
0: Are you a believer in the air fryer?
1: I am.
0: I am too, actually.
1: Sometimes we will go and to take out a burger and fries.
0: Yeah, right.
1: From the restaurant.
0: Sure. Yeah.
1: Throw the fries in there. Boom. Done.
0: Here's for me. I can reduce the entire air fryer reason for me to a single item.
1: Oh. Can I guess?
0: Yes.
1: Drummies.
0: Good guess, but incorrect.
1: Go ahead.
0: Tater tots. Tater tots.
1: Oh,
3: yeah, I was going to say it's
0: nothing
3: tots.
0: Like a soft. I hate soft tater tots.
1: Of course you do.
0: You can however they're crisped in the restaurant, whatever, you can double down on it, man, and get it not where it's burnt.
1: Really?
0: But really with a good crust to it.
1: All right, so these are from a restaurant or are they from the store frozen?
0: Restaurant generally.
1: Okay,
0: although I've done it with, you know, we can do it from stores
1: too.
0: All
1: right, too. I'm
0: going to
1: try it.
0: Yeah. Oh, it's the best.
1: I'm in.
0: You got to be patient with
1: uh-huh,
0: it. And you
1: sure.
0: almost have to play around sometimes with the temp and all that sort mm-hmm. of good thing. But
3: you got to tinker. You got to tinker to find the right tots.
1: You have to
0: like
1: what?
0: It.
3: You got to tinker.
1: Oh.
3: Like he said.
0: Well, what did you say?
3: Well, what?
1: I just wondered what he said.
0: You know what he, you know why he said that?
3: I'm sure, yeah. Because he's trying to get back on the morning show. Do you want to just be on the morning show?
1: What are you talking
3: about? We're 3 to 6:30.
1: Why do you?
3: We are highbrow.
0: Yeah, really.
1: I don't. Okay, fine.
0: $250 for 6 minutes in an air fryer.
1: $250, six
0: is that
1: minutes.
0: For pizza? I think that's for pizza, yeah.
1: Okay, hold on.
3: Sounds good.
0: Microwave. Put a cup of water in the microwave. Helps keep the bread, the crust, crisp. I didn't know that. Is that a trick?
3: I've never done that either.
0: So you put the cup of water in the microwave next to the pizza?
1: Boy, it would seem to hydrate it to me, but I'll try that.
0: Interesting.
1: All right, I like that.
0: People got a lot of good
1: Everybody's got a hack.
0: They do.
1: Everybody does.
0: All right, let's get the fake sincerity out of the way.
1: I thought I just did.
3: Stage two.
0: I predicted that you will feel obligated to say you're all in on the World Cup, but it really won't be your position. You'll say it because you've been in TV so long that you feel that you're obligated to say it without actually meaning it. As an example of fake sincerity, am I wrong? Am I not giving you proper credit?
1: You are not. Totally into it. I happen to be working in my living room watching the... I saw all three goals last night.
0: Oh, last night for Messi.
1: Yeah, absolutely.
0: Yeah.
1: But yeah, I'm totally into it. I go to an occasional local soccer game with the Loons. But the thing is, it's people around me who are crazy.
0: Yeah.
1: Like my daughter.
0: That.
1: Yeah. Arsenal.
0: Oh, is that right?
1: Yeah. Absolutely.
0: Huge.
1: Watching in the middle of the night.
0: What's wrong with the Aurora?
1: I love it. Love Aurora.
0: Right.
1: Absolutely love it. Absolutely love it.
0: I think we're undefeated. Are we not again? So, although it's the playoffs haven't started.
1: No, yet, absolutely love it. I think it's fantastic. Aurora's great. But yeah, so.
3: You've nailed it.
1: There it is.
3: You nailed it. Yeah.
1: Thank you.
3: Yeah, great job. You can take the man out of TV,
0: is there any,
3: you can never
0: is there
3: take
0: any,
3: the TV out of the man.
0: Can you try to be can a little I bit just, more convincing?
1: Can I just, what if I'm...
3: The only thing that's missing right now is an Aurora scarf.
1: What if
3: scarf?
1: I'm being honest?
0: Did you watch the...
3: We'll never know.
0: U.S. opener last Friday?
1: We did. We did. And
0: no,
1: we
0: you
1: were,
0: didn't.
1: We
0: you,
1: did. My wife and I
0: were,
1: both. My beautiful wife.
0: You were running errands.
1: No, I'm, you know, drinking, but yeah, we watched...
0: Drinking?
1: So here's the thing. Did you watch the Norwegian game, Norway, last night?
0: No, I didn't.
1: Here's the deal.
0: We
1: have
0: did
1: you
0: talk
1: seen
0: about
1: Guardsy?
0: Their cheering section.
1: I mean, number one,
0: rolling up the escalator.
1: Well, number one, they look like
0: they beat
1: all
0: Iraq,
1: of us.
0: Correct?
1: Yes,
0: yeah.
1: Look like all of us, and simultaneously characters out of Game of Thrones. honest to God, they do.
0: You talking about the fans?
1: No, the players.
0: Oh, the players.
1: The
0: oh,
1: players.
0: Okay.
1: Honest to God.
0: Oh,
1: anyway, the fans do a row the boat.
0: Yes, there's a great video of that. Up an escalator.
1: Row, no, and in the stands.
0: Yeah, well, they did it there, but the
1: and
0: video
1: then
0: that
1: at
0: got
1: the
0: a lot
1: end
0: of attention.
1: The row, then they go, woo! It's kind of like Nature Boy Ric Flair.
0: Isn't that...
3: Minnesota grad.
0: Isn't that more...
1: No, is he?
3: Yeah, Ric Flair.
1: Did
0: come on,
1: not
0: man.
1: Know that. You did not know
0: is it
1: that.
0: Possible you didn't know that?
1: I did not know that. It's okay.
0: Isn't it, given that we hear about the same three cheers here all of the time in convention, quote-unquote, more popular U.S. sports?
1: Mm-hmm.
0: Isn't it refreshing to hear different things instead of, you know?
1: It is.
0: We've got, you know.
3: Refs, you suck.
0: Refs, you suck. And we've
3: let's
0: got
3: go
0: defense.
3: Wild.
1: Get in the hole.
3: Defense. Yeah.
1: Everything. Yeah.
0: Come on.
1: I know.
0: We got three
1: the World Cup and watching the culture and all the different. Yeah, it's really cool.
3: Well, here's the idea for you.
1: Yes.
3: Because to get to your seats at Huntington Bank Stadium, you have to take an escalator to the beautiful people's seats.
0: Oh, that's a great point.
1: That's true.
3: Why don't you bring...
1: Oh, my God, I would do that.
3: Bring the roll of the boat.
0: And have it videotaped.
3: And have it videotaped after you leave the Skyuma lot, or the Hyuma lot, whatever you call it.
1: Hyuma lot, I would absolutely do that.
3: If you make it to any games, last year you went to like one.
1: I went to eight games.
3: That's wrong.
1: And there's only seven.
3: Yeah, that's wrong. They were undefeated at home last year, but you should do that to get up to your Posh and Tony Club Cambria seats.
1: I absolutely think that's a great idea. We'll get a whole bunch of people to do that. And then at the end of it, whatever it is, then woo!
0: Even that sounds like fake sincerity.
1: No! Can't I just be enthusiastic?
0: Yeah, if I could believe it. I want to believe it. I just don't know if I should. Garji, did you get the audio I sent you?
3: Yeah, I have to pull it up here.
0: See if you can pull it up, because I want to try to start there with Special K. It's not on your... I don't think it's on your list, but it's worthy of some discussion. We got into this a little bit yesterday. Well, a lot yesterday. Actually, we had Michael Hurley on. But I do want to introduce it with... I think this is from a presser, but like, you know, it's... the way the president does, and he, like you said, his accessibility is historic. I mean,
1: absolutely.
0: He has some dignitary in, and then he ends up, you know, the dignitary, poor guy, has got to sit there while Trump answers questions
1: even
0: for like
1: at
0: 3 hours. Yeah, exactly.
1: So accessibility, great. Accountability, zero.
0: So this is related, again, to the deal, the new, the framework of a deal, whatever you want to say, with Iran. Let's listen to the way.
3: And this is at the G7, as Kessler brings
0: this
3: up.
0: This was G7.
3: Yeah, G7,
0: okay.
3: France. He's at a podium.
0: Okay.
3: Lil Marco's behind him and some other people.
0: Wow. Listen
3: what he
0: to.
3: Them.
0: Yeah, that's what he calls him. Or he did. Does he still call him that? In any case, this is
3: Secretary Rubio,
0: the President of the United States, on the deal with Iran.
4: If we didn't do this deal, we could have dropped more bombs for another 3 weeks, 2 weeks, 4 weeks, 2 years. You would never have the Hormuz Strait open. You would never have success. Your market would have, instead of going up at levels that nobody's ever seen before, would go down at levels that nobody ever saw before, maybe except for 1929 or whatever.
0: Now, let's try to localize. Let's try to bring this into the current World Cup conversation.
1: Oh, sure. Okay.
0: Could that not be called an own goal? The part of the President of the United States?
1: 1,000%. How old is that guy, by the way?
0: Yeah, yeah.
1: Listen to that.
0: Yeah.
1: We talk about Biden. Holy smokes. Well, the thing about the Iran deal is that we don't know what it is, and I have no idea what he's talking about here. When he says that the Strait of Hormuz is open, it was open already. We stopped the war. Yeah, you did. The one that you started. No mention of the nuclear uranium deposits that they have to put together for enriched uranium. I don't even know what to say here. Is this a victory for the United States, as
0: no.
1: he said? Is it unconditional surrender, as he insisted upon? Did he blow Iran back to blow up their civilization, end it?
0: Well, one time he did. We have no missiles. The next time, you know, they're about to use their missiles again. So there's no there's no consistency to it at all. And I just think what fascinated me about that soundbite was, like, are you listening to what – You're acknowledging. In effect, what you're saying is, I had to give them everything they want, largely, in order finally to for this thing to maybe come to a close. And if you read some of the reporting, they're saying, look, administration people behind the scenes are saying, look, man, don't pay attention to the language in what we are releasing, because this gives a lot of flexibility and freedom to the back channel stuff that will actually lead to a better agreement, which means nothing. It means you can, in that sense, you can say it is about whatever you want to think it is, and we have no way to really confirm it. We have no way to, fact check it. And I think we talked about this last week. I certainly mentioned it yesterday. The moral of the story for me is he's bored with the subject. It's what he does. He it's big for a while, and then it's like, I want to end this. I'm bored. I'm not as interested anymore. I'm just going to end it, and I'm going to pretend that it's a victory, because how do I prove it? Because I declared it.
1: Well, this is creating your own reality, even if it's not real. Of course, it's great. If the war is over, that's wonderful. We don't want more people dying. Thousands and thousands of Iranians died. 170 school children, schoolgirls, killed by the United States. 13 American service members. Is for what? Is this worth it? I'm going to ask you this question. What do you think we're going to see first? The page and a half of this supposed deal? And it's not a deal. It is a memorandum of understanding. This is not peace. It is a pause. Are we going to see that first, or are we going to see the details of what Minnesota's giving the NFL for the draft? I mean, honest to God, why this cannot be released is beyond me. And we've been on the air here for a couple hours, so I don't know if it has been in the last hour or so. But from all indications, it is nothing that he said he wanted and everything that Obama did that he said he didn't want.
0: Unconditional surrender. as you said, which is one of the things he...
1: Knock out all their ballistic missile systems.
0: Correct.
1: That didn't happen.
0: Correct.
1: Capture all the enriched uranium. That didn't happen. No nuclear bomb. That didn't happen.
0: Again, what's the billion-dollar number that allegedly they may have access to from the beginning? And there's even... We quoted these folks yesterday. There's a bunch of hawks who said... You can't possibly give them as much as has being reported, at least to this point, at the beginning, at the front end of this entire project, that if you believe in being hawkish on this thing, we've lost the thread.
1: Well, it sounds like it is, I think I'm right about this number, $1.7 billion just for them to continue negotiating over the next 60 days.
0: Right.
1: They have promised, apparently, reportedly, to open the Strait of Hormuz and not to charge tolls or make people mm-hmm. pay for 60 days and 60 days only. Then they reportedly have access to $300 billion with a B infrastructure
0: right.
1: after the 60 days if they meet certain guidelines. So for all the criticism that President Obama got for delivering whatever it was, $1 billion to the Iranians, this is 300 times that, and it's incredible.
0: Why did you bring your Lululemon bag with you?
1: I have my tighty whities in there.
0: Huh?
1: What I got that? My Lululemon undergarments in there.
3: Super relatable.
0: You carry your undergarments.
1: I look for
0: you.
1: A bag in the house to care for my computer notes right. and you know. Right. Look at that.
0: That was for shock value.
1: I have it. No, it's for carrying home croutons.
0: Well, no, the underwear part.
1: Yeah.
0: Yeah, that part.
1: Unless you want to look in.
0: So
1: there.
0: You had to get a bag with a status logo on it.
1: I was in a.
0: Is that man of the people kind of stuff?
1: I was in a big hurry. I could frequently. I use paper bags.
3: What would the
1: bags.
3: Farm boy think?
1: I use grocery bags frequently, but I wanted to grab something because I have to leave at least an hour ahead of showtime because I don't know how long it's going to take me to get here with construction.
0: Yeah.
1: Seriously.
0: Which exit do you get off on here? Because you got to go
1: today,
0: hard
1: they
0: way,
1: took me 494 east and then south and then over on Highway 100 north. I mean,
0: so it took you an extra hour.
1: Yeah. It takes about an hour to get here.
0: Yeah.
1: You know,
0: we'll get to your knowledge regarding MnDOT spokespeople.
1: Mm-hmm.
0: And then we got to get to, I didn't even know, I guess I've not kept up on our all of our light rail projects. Because there's another one that you're bringing to our attention that I'd either forgotten about or didn't know about. 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

0: highest cost public works project in the state of Minnesota.
1: And
0: is Southwest Light Rail.
1: And Southwest ran a $3 billion.
0: That's $3 billion. And that is, that we're getting up. I think they're going to open next year. And I think this is 10, 12 years old at least.
1: Or a little behind schedule, I think.
0: Yeah, a little bit. A little bit. And so there is now a blue line. Light rail from Minneapolis to Brooklyn Park. What is it, about 14 miles? And Tim Harlow, the transportation reporter for the Star Tribune, great reporter. This is a really interesting story. The cost just went up $336 million for this 14-mile northern light rail. It is now totaling $3.58 billion. $3.58 billion. Initially, when this was first designed, it was going to be $1 billion. So the question is rising, why are we doing this?
1: We can't. Isn't the answer always it's too late to pull out?
0: You would think so, but it's happened before. In recent years in Baltimore, Maryland, the governor of Maryland at the time, Larry Hogan, canceled the light rail project because it got too big. But here is the deal. They say that it is almost done, 90% done with the design phase. Construction has not begun. The question is, what is a better, bigger benefit to commuters? Is it a light rail system that's going to cost a lot of money? Or is it a rapid bus line that would cost a lot less, but you're starting over? On a bus, have you ridden a bus on a rapid bus line? I've done it, and you can go faster than light rail. Have you ever ridden the light rail from downtown Minneapolis to downtown St. Paul? It takes forever. You can almost walk there. Nah, I'm just...
1: That's hyperbole?
0: BSing you. Yeah. But anyway, yeah, so the blue line...
1: When is this projected to be done? As if projections even matter anymore.
0: Well, it's...
1: If we went forward.
0: They haven't even... I think it's 2030
1: something.
0: Haven't even
1: started construction.
0: Yeah, haven't even started construction. So the question is, do commuter habits nowadays... Are we at a point where we need to rethink everything? People working remotely, or are we trying to get people to their jobs from downtown Minneapolis, Brooklyn Park, Brooklyn Park to Minneapolis? I mean, these are all questions that we have to look at. The supporters of this say this is an investment in the community, and it's true that there's lots of housing and businesses pop up on both sides of light rail tracks, but. Man, if we're going to go through this again, that's pretty hard to take. Republicans in the legislature say, time to pull the plug now.
1: When's the Southwest Light Rail supposed to open?
0: Honest to God, you know, off the top of my head, I'm going to say 2027. What year is it?
1: I think Guardsy's saying thumbs up. But, like, when in 2027? Like... January of 2020? Like the end of 2027?
0: Don't know the answer. Maybe one of our transportation listeners will let us know.
1: Mm. Original, Pat Kessler has a distinguished voice like John Lithgow.
0: Oh, John Lithgow.
1: You take that, right?
0: The Tony Award winning actor.
1: He just won. That's true.
0: John Lithgow.
1: John Lithgow, your guy.
0: Yeah. It's a debate we have all the time. I remember when they were just starting to build the Southwest Light Rail, and there were some members of the legislature arguing, you know, we really should not do this. It's not going through areas where there are people who would actually use it to go to work. They put it through the lakes. We had people like Republican Representative Pat Garofalo, who was a transportation dude, and he was saying, look, our commuter habits are going to change, and they have changed dramatically in the last 5-10 years. Many people working at home. Many people
1: don't go to work.
0: Yeah. So is rapid bus the way to go? That's going to be a big debate in the legislature now.
1: Or more bike lanes.
0: More bike lanes. I mean, it took me an hour to drive today.
1: If you had taken your bike, how long would it take?
0: I look at that all
1: minutes?
0: The time. It might take
1: with an e-bike. Maybe 15 minutes.
0: An hour or 45 minutes.
1: Yeah.
0: Now, you know, I could take my motorcycle. If I had one, and you can go in between traffic. You know that.
1: I do know that.
0: That's the new.
1: I don't understand it, but I know that's
0: great.
1: True.
0: I mean, that would have gotten me.
1: Well, it's
0: me
1: great
0: here.
1: If you don't have reckless.

0: calls.
1: Well, so that they would get me here in 30 minutes. So, yeah. You know, the traffic is pretty crazy right now because of construction, no doubt.
0: We were talking earlier about construction, and you were mentioning that too. So who was it Gutnecht? Was that the guy who used to be kind of the MnDOT guy who would come on, try to, you know, calm people down? Here's what we're doing.
1: Calm down,
0: here's
1: people.
0: Here's why we're doing what we're doing. Is that who? Do you remember him? Is that name right?
1: Absolutely. He's a great guy, Kevin Gutnecht. He was, for 20 years, I'm going to say, was the communications director for the Minnesota Department of Transportation.
0: Did they not replace this person?
1: Well, you don't. Not,
0: budget cutback?
1: Not that I know of. Not like this guy who was everywhere all the time. You could call in the middle of the night. You could call in the morning. We'd had him on every show. He would give you information. He's kind of like the guy that who will come on with the Trump administration and its Council of Economic Advisors, Kevin Hassett.
0: Mm-hmm.
1: Really interesting guy, good economist, but he tells people what's happening, and he's got a smile on his face all the time, even if it's bad news.
0: There's an art to it.
1: Absolutely. Yeah. And Kevin Gutnecht was that guy. You know, in snowplow time during the winter, people, you know, we highlight all of the snowplow drivers to get people out there. But that would be a great gig for somebody to come out there and tell people why it's happening with a smile on their face. And it's happening because, for many, many, many different reasons. But a lot of this is the fault of our legislators, our politicians, our elected officials, who refused for many, many years, 10, 12, 15 years, to raise the gas tax to pass any money for roads and bridges. And so we had to kind of patchwork together all this stuff. And because we have such a short season, freeze-thaw in this state, 6 to 12, we only have 6 months that we can do any kind of projects. We have to do them all at once. Federal money is disappearing. You have deadlines on those. Cities have stuff. And when the city opens up a street, they want to do the sewers and the water, everything. So there are so many different things that go into it.
0: And the coordination is
1: Is there coordination?
0: Sometimes there can't be, but I think sometimes there can be. And I think if they reached a point where they don't care, maybe somebody could put a bow on it, speaking publicly. It wouldn't hurt, but I don't know that that person exists. Let's finish with polling.
1: Mm-hmm.
0: You got some polls listed regarding, these I think are Star Tribune Care 11 poll, and then there's, I think you just alluded during the break to a poll via KSTP.
1: Yeah, very, very interesting. Yeah. Let's start out with the polls about Klobuchar. She's very strong for governor, Amy Klobuchar, but not overwhelming, not like she has been with the U.S. Senate, indicating there are some weak spots, perhaps because Republicans are, you know, they're gaining strength in outside of the Twin Cities,
0: right.
1: Donald Trump's disapproval is at a brand new low. So the president, no surprise, not popular at all, has never been, but it's pretty low now. Here's the big surprise from those polling. Tim Walz, your guy, your governor, the coach, is surprisingly low. He's even lower than President Trump. Man, that guy has been hammered over the last year for fraud, for running for vice president with Kamala Harris. And so he is very, very low, record low. I think he's at 39% approval rating in the state of Minnesota. So that is very surprising.
0: Is that the lowest he's ever been?
1: Yeah, absolutely.
0: Yeah.
1: Absolutely.
0: What's he going to do after? What's going to happen next?
1: Whatever he wants.
0: Well,
1: I mean,
0: that doesn't matter.
1: Seriously, no, he is going to.
0: Yeah, but do we know, does he said?
1: Well, he has said, but here's what I think is going to happen, is that he will be out there during through the presidential election. He's got his own pack.
0: Mm-hmm.
1: He's going to go to small towns, and he's going to get people elect a lot of money.
0: Yeah.
1: So he can go around and help Democrats get elected. He says he wants to go back to teaching.
0: I'm not sure he's going to help all Democrats get elected.
1: I think he will. It's money, man. It's all money.
0: Helps,
1: it's not him.
0: But the polls indicate something. He's not.
1: That doesn't have to be him.
0: Part of the reason it wasn't, he didn't even show up at the convention, obviously.
1: That's absolutely true. But when you have a pack, it's not about the head of the pack showing up.
0: That's true.
1: If you got a gabillion dollars, you know, you can use that money.
0: Well, the money you can use.
1: That's what it's for.
0: I'm not sure I'd want him to be the one to show up to deliver.
1: Totally understand.
0: Yeah.
1: Totally understand. But he says he might want to go back to teaching. I would not be surprised.
0: How about football coaching? Such a good coach.
1: He's a coach.
0: Yeah, he's a great coach.
1: Did he win or did he not?
0: He's one of the best coaches.
1: Absolutely.
0: There's no question. It's been proven over and over again.
1: I would not be surprised in a Democratic presidential year, if Democrats win in 2028, that he doesn't end up somewhere in Washington again. So he's got a lot of experience. But here's the breaking news, I think, from our friend of the show, Tom Hauser, KSTP reporter. KSTP Survey USA is reporting tonight that Mike Lindell, pillow guy, is leading the Minnesota GOP governor primary. We're early. It's mid-June, getting to be late June. August 11th is the primary. So if you're running in the Republican primary, Mike Lindell has 27%. He's way ahead of Lisa Damuth, the Speaker of the House, 22%. Kendall Qualls, 17%. He's a GOP-endorsed candidate. So that is a surprise, probably because of name recognition. But the guy is very popular among Republicans, particularly MAGA Republicans. And if Donald Trump endorses Mike Lindell, as he has suggested, hasn't done it, but said, yeah, he ought to be governor. If he does do that, I think that propels Mike Lindell even further. So that is a surprise out of KSTP Survey USA poll. So it's going to be a hell of a summer. It's going to be great. With the
0: That's
1: politics.
0: Not a fake.
1: No. I love this stuff. Okay. Can't I be insincerely sincere?
0: If anybody could pull it off,
1: or
0: experience doing it, it would be you.
1: I'm really good at it.
0: Who do you got? Ghana, Panama. It's a 0-0, nil-nil barn burner, 14 minutes
1: Well, we're only 14 minutes into it, so lots of game left.
0: Go ahead, do your little cheap shot. Oh, no scoring. There's
1: lots,
0: a shock.
1: Lots of
0: There's
1: game left. I love soccer. I love football. Lots of game left. So it's really fun when... It's in the United States, so you can't do as much day drinking. But when it's in Europe,
0: it's special.
1: You can start at 8 or 9 in the morning at German pubs. Yeah, it's pretty good.
0: Thank you.
1: We love it.
0: That's Pat Kessler. Insincerely sincere or sincerely insincere. One or the other, maybe both.
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0: Our Wednesday program included a visit with redoubtable baseball writer Kevin Kernan of ball9.com, former Inkstain Wretch, New York tabloids, spent some time out in San Diego. We chatted really a lot of Knicks stuff early because he grew up in Jersey, as he reminded us, and went to see the Knickerbockers from back in the day. Had some amazing Clyde Frazier stories, including his assertion that Clyde when the team was on road trips, he never brought much of a bag because he had a gal in every port. And would then have apparently a couple of suits there that he could wear while he was there. And that individual then, when, you know, he was with that person, then he could just put the suit on there and go to the game.
20: That is next level swordsmanship.
0: That is. There's no question about that. Good baseball conversation with him, too. Kernan between 3:30 and 4 o'clock today. Kessler just wrapping things up. Pretty good amount of World Cup conversation. I tried to win the hockey fans over with an anecdote about the head coach of the U.S. team, highly tutored, highly thought of, and his brush with hockey greatness, in a sense, via a motion picture that chronicled the miracle of Lake Placid. That was, I think I paid off that tease between 4 and 4:30. A lot of intervening attempted on MnDOT. I do have a phone number I'm going to give to you, describing himself as a MnDOT Metro District Engineer, longtime MnDOT. Kevin Gutnecht was my communications director, especially during the bridge collapse. He retired, but if you want some answers, let me know. So maybe we'll try to get a hold of him at some point, too. A number of people reminding us that Governor Walz was never a head coach.
20: He was defensive coordinator, right?
0: He was an assistant head coach in charge of defense, I think, and it was one of the best defensive teams ever.
20: Well, it wasn't until he changed everything.
0: He actually, if
20: I remember the convention.
0: I think he brought in Tiki Taka.
20: Yeah.
0: Pretty sure he implemented the Tiki Taka defensive approach and it all changed. So
20: they're still talking about it in Mankato.
0: Tomorrow, are you doing a split shift tomorrow? Do we know how that's going to go?
20: Yes. Yes, I will be here for a substantial part of the show.
0: And then we'll talk about your appearance tomorrow as well.
20: Blake Moore is going to join because it's a good soccer correspondent
0: day. It is.
20: Leading into Friday.
0: So we may try to do the inbox, you think? Is it worth trying?
20: Absolutely.
0: Yeah, you're going to be here long enough for that. And who knows what else we've got on the agenda. What's coming up tonight on the Fan? Fan on Demand on the Air?
20: Fan on Demand on the Air.
0: Dan Patrick will follow.
20: What's today? Wednesday? Yeah, and then late night Lynx have a game.
0: Oh, that's right. Good point. We will talk to you tomorrow at 3.
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28: 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As always, Lynx basketball later tonight. But for Fan On Demand, there is a golf tournament this weekend. It's called the U.S. Open, and the Power Trip, they bet on it. Here's the golf bet. Earlier this morning on The Fan.
0: If I just called the line and played this audio, would I qualify?
29: Solid yes. Trip.
0: Yeah.
29: Kevin Gore, do you know what that soundbite is? Listen again, see if you can figure this out if you don't know it. What does it sound like to you?
30: Somebody in the winter with a ring cam falling on the front step.
29: Unbelievable.
30: Right?
29: Did you know that?
30: Might be sauce?
29: Did you know that?
0: It was sauce.
20: That was me.
29: That's exactly what
20: sauce.
29: It is.
20: Yep.
0: It also sounds like the beginning of Heat of the Moment by...
20: well played.
30: Asia.
20: Great song. I love that song. That song wails.
29: An Owner of a Lonely Heart by Yes.
30: Yeah, well, there's that.
20: Didn't you and Rosie go see that band one talk?
0: We sure did, although he kept saying no, which pissed me off. Yeah.
29: Rosie, Kevin Gorg, Mark Rosie.
31: We were just saying hello to each other. Yeah.
0: Look at you guys.
20: Good stuff.
31: It's been a while.
0: Yeah,
31: a little bit.
29: Rosie, have you been world traveling? I don't know. John Bonus was in Germany. I just took my family on a
31: not world
29: lavish
31: traveling
29: vacation.
31: Yeah. You did. Yeah.
29: Yeah. I went to San Juan, mi hijo,
31: and
29: capital of Puerto Rico.
0: I still can't believe you actually went, dude.
29: It immediately was enchanted. Whole plane clapped when we landed.
31: And
20: what'd you guys
31: I didn't like that pause.
29: I didn't want to do just tourist stuff, so I took the bus to Caguas. It's a wild place to vacation. Slot machines in the bus station.
31: Wait, it took the bus to where?
29: Caguas.
0: Yeah.
31: You just make that up.
29: No. Slot machines in the bus station.
20: Never heard of it.
29: My first time in Puerto Rico. Malta and Mofongo Papacito.
0: And you know what I told him? I never wanted to go until you told me that there were slot machines in the bus station.
31: You're just making up names of towns.
29: Why can't I go to Puerto Rico?
31: I know the look on your face. I know the look on your face after all these years of sitting across from that pale face. You're lying through your teeth. You just made up a bunch of
29: names. They have slot machines in the bus station.
31: Well, that's believable.
29: Yep.
31: Yeah.
29: No. Done any world traveling lately?
31: Well, not since Italy. No, I mean, I went to Chicago. That exactly world traveling. No.
30: Mayo.
31: Yeah.
30: Right.
31: My son came here last week, so we were hanging here because he was in from L.A. and we haven't seen each other for a while. So we did a lot of fun stuff in town and watched a little World Cup, watched NBA Finals, watched Stanley Cup, watched movies, and went out and ate and drank and just had a good time. So that was it.
0: That sounds like fun.
29: Father-son bonding, right before Father's Day.
31: Yeah, you know, I will tell you, because I see pictures of wonderful little Louie and what goes on. And then I was having this discussion with someone going, you turn around, Frankie Vassalero, he was on my podcast, thank you. and all of a sudden I remember, good Lord, my son just turned 40. And I went, when the hell did that happen? And I just remember him going to Blockbuster and going to, you know, to all our favorite, you know, to Funko Land and doing all that stuff. It seemed like it was just like that. So, buyer beware, as they say.
30: My little boy is in daycare right now.
31: I saw the pictures of him. I went, God, he looks like he's 10 already.
0: Yeah. He's also be 100 when he's 40.
31: No, but it does. It's even better. It gets better when they're adults, I think. I mean, it's more interesting.
30: Yeah.
31: Having conversations, really deep conversations and my case.
29: It's a double-edged sword, though, because, like, I remember being young. Like, I was probably 8 years old, and I wanted to go on a ride at this amusement park, but I wasn't tall enough. So I found this Zoltar machine.
31: And okay.
29: Paul, your hands up.
30: Rosie's here.
29: Oh, right on.
30: Alec Lewis.
29: Mark Rosen.
30: Yo!
8: I didn't know if I'd make it.
30: Oh, you did it.
29: Alec, you ever been to San Juan, Puerto Rico?
8: I just heard you talking about that.
29: Oh, it's beautiful.
8: I don't believe that's a real
29: It's a wild place to vacation.
31: You got
29: to
31: know his shtick.
30: Should we golf bet?
29: Yeah, we got a golf bet, man. It's the U.S. Open tomorrow. And KG, during the break, you were saying it's going to be windy as hell.
30: Yeah, the weather looks tough, at least tomorrow for sure, opening round. They said gusts in the morning up to 25, in the afternoon up to 40. Keep an eye on those tee times. The guys that play in the afternoon tomorrow, I think, have a distinct disadvantage if this weather holds true. Big fairways. Big golf course, short game is needed. Really going to be exciting to watch. That's going to have a little bit of a links feel because it's an open course, not a lot of trees, not a lot of water. It's just going to be a real test. Last time they played there in 18, winning score was +1.
31: That's the U.S. Open course.
30: Yep, that's what it's supposed to be.
31: Yeah.
9: So you're saying the morning group has the advantage tomorrow.
30: If the weather pattern is correct. Again, we're going a day out with what they're saying for the weather. So early tee times on Thursday, I think, give you a distinct advantage on.
31: You would say it potentially could threaten stoppage of play in the afternoon.
30: Well, if you get Gus up to 40, and they were talking about the 11th hole and that green, because these greens are not your typical U.S. Open greens. There's a ton of undulation. There are going to be a lot of three putts, but they were saying on 11, if the gusts get up to 40 and that ball's oscillating, they have to call play.
31: The oldest golf course in the country, pretty close.
30: Yeah, over 100 years, awesome place.
31: Never been.
30: Mayo.
8: Is it in the Hamptons?
30: Yeah, east. Nice, Alec. Look at you.
31: Look at, man. You know your geography. I mean, golf geography for 200.
8: How cool would that be?
30: Yeah, it'd be fun.
8: Go up there?
30: Wouldn't be bad, right? Living out in the Hamptons, playing golf at Shinnecock. Not bad. No, that's the name of the golf course.
9: Oh, okay, I had a place out in the Hamptons when I was younger. I had two horses, Snoopy and Prickly Pete.
30: Prickly
9: Pete.
30: Call
9: your hands up.
30: Rosie's here.
9: Oh, all right. Then let's make some golf bets.
0: Let's do it, baby.
9: Shall we?
0: Do we have everybody's Echo Directo? I don't see any faces.
30: Tommy and my dad are out.
31: What?
30: Well, hold on. Not necessarily.
9: Well, we knew Tommy was out.
0: Well, that's what you know.
30: No.
0: Seth was expecting it.
30: No, the golf bet.
9: They're not gambling this week?
30: Yeah.
9: That was big news for your dad, but whatever.
30: Yeah.
9: So we have to spin the wheel first to see who gets the number one overall.
0: Hi, Mussie.
9: There's Mussie, Power Trip Betts.
0: Hi, Mussie. Hi, Johnny Bones. Power Trip Betts. Hi.
9: Mark Parrish.
0: Look at Mark Parrish. Look how pretty Marnsey is.
9: Okay.
0: Hi, Marnsey.
9: Get a room.
30: How about the hair?
0: It is. You look like the Mona Lisa right now.
10: Wearing a hoodie and my hair's in a ponytail.
0: I like what he likes.
30: Jeez.
9: On the wheel for the number one pick is Mark Rosen, Chris Hockey, and Power Trip Betts because you three selected the final three picks of the last major golf bet. So we always put you in the Power Trip lottery to win the first overall pick. The other two losers go right back into the field and might go all the way to the end.
31: You go all the way to the back.
9: You
31: have the next two picks, don't you think, Alan?
9: No, that's not fair.
30: That's not fair.
0: Power Trip Betts, how do you feel about the fact that you are being invaded by Carl on your picture on the wheel? Does that bother you at all, that Carl is on the picture with you? You can't just be by yourself?
11: Are you wearing the same shirt in that picture?
29: Yeah, you are. That's unbelievable.
12: Oh, he's frozen.
11: He lost the internet. Back. He gambled it away.
12: Yeah.
29: I don't know what's going on there. We heard him like for a split second.
12: Yeah, he said something about...
11: Mijijo.
29: Yeah.
12: About Spain.
29: All right, should we spin the wheel?
11: Yeah, let's do it.
13: It's all right. My sexiness being with Carl.
12: That's it, yeah.
29: Oh, there we go.
12: Yeah, because Carl's
11: back.
12: Sexy, man. No, he's back.
29: Very okay. Sexy sweatshirt.
12: Spin that wheel because I want to go all first.
29: Right. First pick goes to... It's going to be Betts.
12: No.
11: Oh,
12: no.
29: Yep. Power trip Betts goes first.
12: Dang it.
29: All right.
12: All right, Betts. You get to go first.
31: Hello.
12: He's
13: all right. Gord nailed it. It's going to be windy. Got to go with John Rahm. I trust Rahm more than Rory in the wind. So even though it's tee time's a little bit later, I'm going with Rahm.
30: Yeah, that makes sense. He's won a U.S. Open. He does play well in the wind. Does have a late tee time tomorrow, but I don't think we have to think too much about that. There are four rounds of golf to be played. It was Rahm or Rory for me at that spot, and it was a coin flip. So, yeah, cannot argue power trip Betts with the Rahm selection.
29: Well, since Betts keeps track of our bets, we should say this. During the break, we were talking that there are 12, I believe, this year in this bet because Tommy backed out, Chad Daniels backed out, and Lawyer Lambert backed out. So we're short a handful. So we believe we have 12, so we're only going to pay top three and ties, yep. Not four and ties.
30: Okay. That's the way it should be.
29: So it's fine. Three.
30: Still got the hole-in-one bet. We got plenty to watch.
29: Hole-in-one bet's the same. Sorry, cut line's the same. So the winner gets the win. Second place gets the cut fees. And third gets their money back.
30: Nice.
29: And only their money
12: sweet
29: back.
12: Sweet taco. Right. I see Tommy's name still on the...
14: Oh, yeah. All right. We'll just do this. Sauce, Corey, Hawk, Parker, Muss, no, Tommy, Marnie. Bonus, jeez. Kevin Gorg, Alec Lewis, Mark Rosen, Mark Parrish, and Zach Halverson.
29: All right, if it lands on Tommy, we'll just go on. We're getting some solid echo.
12: All right, Spanish. Chuck O'Directo.
11: He doesn't know what he's
29: doing. All right, pick number two with John Rahm off the board.
12: It's a golf bet. As only we can do it.
29: It's like maybe...
14: Oh, thank God.
12: And it's Marco.
29: Marco.
12: What up, Marco?
29: Marky Parrish.
15: Hi, guys. How are we doing this morning?
12: You buddy. Know.
11: Kicking it?
15: Well, I mean, listening to Gorgi, I guess I got to take McIlroy then.
30: You do.
11: Yeah, you do.
30: It's the right play.
15: I like picking top two.
30: Well, it's nice to have one of those two guys, right? If you're not going to have Scheffler, who's the ghost, you know, the next two I thought were pretty obvious. Guy grew up in Northern Ireland in that type of weather. Might be very similar to what we have here. Early tee time tomorrow. Maybe you can get out there and get off to a good start. Rory's the right play here.
12: Damn it. Nice job there, Marco.
15: Thank you, boys. I'll see you guys tomorrow night.
12: Smoochie.
29: See you, buddy.
12: There you go.
29: See you we'll in Duluth tomorrow
12: night.
11: Anybody but Corey.
12: Yeah. It's spinning. It's spinning.
11: Is it?
12: It's spinning.
11: Can't see it.
12: It's frozy. You have to tell
16: Alec Lewis.
12: Alec.
11: Oh, hey.
29: Alec.
11: Make your pick, Daddy.
14: Xander Schauffele.
30: Yeah. Sauce isn't going to like that.
14: Great pick.
11: Very happy.
14: Yeah, same. That. Great pick.
30: Yeah. Yep. Thank you. What the stats on him, 9 straight years, top 15 at the U.S. Open. So this guy just gets hard golf. He's a major winner. So, yeah, he's the next guy on the board for sure. Good play.
29: Mm. All right.
11: Nice job, Daddy.
29: Well done, Alec.
12: Can I drop out now?
11: No.
29: Nope.
12: Damn it.
11: Because you ran out of names.
29: All right. Rahm, Rory, and Xander off the board. No surprises so far. Pick number four goes to...
30: Shocking. Of course.
12: Oh,
30: shocking.
12: Oh, look at you, Marnie.
11: Shocking.
29: Look at all right, Marnes.
18: Oh, it's about time I got a good pick.
30: Oh,
18: in
30: bro.
18: Game.
30: Yeah. What a crock.
11: Shocking. She always gets
18: although,
11: a good pick.
18: Sauce.
11: Am I wrong?
18: Last bet when we had...
30: She always picks the top five.
11: Yeah, always.
18: 15. Yep. Not true. I was
11: I can't
18: like
11: hear
18: nine.
11: You're cutting out.
30: Oh, we lost her.
18: No, I'm here. I'm just letting things sink in. I did not have a top pick. I was ninth. You guys all passed on. Anyway, I'll take... I will take Tommy Fleetwood and see.
11: Good
12: I like
11: pick.
12: Oh. I like that pick.
29: Gorg, we mentioned earlier that the last time this tournament was at Shinnecock was 8 years ago, and Brooks Koepka won it, and he beat Fleetwood by one.
30: Fleetwood shot 63 on the final day, a course record, to finish second. Obviously can play in the wind. Hits it straight as a string. The only question I ever have with Tommy is can he finish on Sunday? Like, we just saw this last week at the Canadian Open. The guy was in position to win. You got Bud calling a bunch of other scrubs I've never heard of up there. He has like six consecutive putts under 20 feet, and they just don't go in. Like, yeah, he's going to likely be in the mix. He's got an early tee time tomorrow. He fits and almost checks every single box except for one, and that's the can you finish the deal on Sunday? Listen, I love Fleetwood. He's one of my favorite golfers on the planet. I got to see it first. Sorry.
29: Sorry, Marnes.
1: You know what?
3: I get it. It's going to happen on Sunday.
30: He's right. Atta girl, Marnes.
12: We'll see. He's got it.
29: All right. See you in Duluth.
3: See you tomorrow.
12: Bye, Marnes.
31: B. Right,
29: pick number five.
31: Anybody but Corey.
29: Anybody but me. Anybody but me.
30: Anybody but me.
29: It's going to be either me or you, Sauce. Looks like Saucy. Rigged.
31: I will take, let's see here, for a tee time, I will take Cameron Young.
30: There you go.
4: Good pick.
12: Well, yeah.
29: Oh, wow.
31: Gorge, your thoughts.
30: What? Players champion. He's got the game. I mean, this guy is a stud, and can't argue the play. I mean, he's been bet down in the markets to low 20s, and you know, you look at, you know, Sanders at 19 to 1. He's at 21 to 1 next in the market, so makes total sense. It's the next step in his career. He's one of those players that looks like a guy that's going to have multiple majors before he's done. He just took down the Players. You're seeing the evolution of a young, talented kid. The next step is to win a major, and this golf course fits him.
31: Thank you. He's got a putt. Yeah, he can putt, though.
30: Sometimes. He can putt.
31: Yeah, he can putt. What would you know?
29: What would you know? All right, pick six.
31: You're the one drinking at 8 a.m. Anybody but Corey.
30: Oh,
31: it's Corey.
29: You nailed it.
30: Of course.
12: Come on.
30: Well, this is an easy one.
4: Corey Cole. It really is.
29: It is?
31: Yeah.
12: Sure.
30: I think so.
29: Because my guy?
30: Come on.
29: I have a couple of tickets in Vegas. One's a small one, and one I swing pretty big on.
30: Hmm.
29: So I can't take those two guys, right? Because I got to have as many horses in the race as possible.
30: I agree.
29: So I won't say who those two are. I don't want to tip you out of my hand. But I don't have any money on Sam Burns, and I'm going with Sam because didn't he make a run last week even? I think he's playing pretty well, so I'm going Sam Burns, pick six.
30: Not only did he make a run last week, remember, I had him in this tournament last year, had a two-shot lead going to the back nine, and then the rain came. And then there was the controversy on the back nine. He had that ball that looked like it was in casual water, mm-hmm. called the rules official over, didn't get the ruling, made double, mm-hmm. ended up cashing, I think, third place for us in our little pool, but certainly has the game to do it. One of the best putters on the planet. And these greens are going to require guys to avoid three putts, so I like the play. Getting bet.
29: So, Gorg, you're a gambler.
30: Sometimes.
29: One small ticket, one pretty sizable ticket, and then this ticket, technically.
30: So you've got Morikawa bet already?
29: I do not have Morikawa. I did not go Colin for life this time.
30: Dude, what in the world?
29: I know. And this will be the one that he wins because I don't have money.
31: The love of your life.
30: Yeah, way to go, Rosie.
29: I guess I can tell you the two there.
30: Sure.
29: I have a small ticket on Oberg. I swing big on Wyndham Clark.
30: Who's playing great right now.
29: Exactly. That's why I win big.
30: He's playing great right now.
29: And now I have Sam Burns. So those are my three horses. No Morikawa for me for the Open.
30: Wow.
29: I don't know. I'm a traitor. And watch him win it. He'll win it the one time I don't have money on him.
30: Sauce will love it, too.
31: Yeah, he will. Be great.
29: Now you're cheering for Morikawa.
31: Yeah.
29: All right. Pick number seven. Go Wyndham Clark, by the way. Let's go.
30: Yeah, absolutely.
29: Let's go Wyndham. Seven goes to, looks like, Christopher Hawk Hockey.
31: Stadium.
30: Hawk.
16: Oh. Chris Hockey.
12: Hi.
29: Mm-hmm.
31: Take your guy.
30: Take the bait.
31: No, don't do that.
30: The cheese is waiting in the trap. Take it.
31: Don't do that.
30: Take the cheese. Do it now.
12: I literally don't know what you're talking
29: about. Yeah, he doesn't know who the cheese is.
30: Sauce and I know exactly what I'm talking about.
31: Yep.
30: Take that cheese.
29: He doesn't know.
12: I don't know what you're talking about. I really don't.
30: Looks like a nice piece of cheese.
12: Cheese? Is that?
30: Just take your guy.
12: I don't know who my guy is now.
29: He doesn't have a guy.
12: Is it Matt Fitzpatrick?
30: No.
12: Okay, is it Louis Gayberg?
30: No. Take your guy. Whoever you want, take your guy.
12: Okay, Matt Fitzpatrick. I'm taking him.
30: It's a great pick.
12: Okay, thank you.
30: Great pick.
12: Good. Thank you.
30: See, he's one of the guys that I played like you, Corey. I've got a couple of tickets, and I've been sitting on a... I've got five.
29: Five?
30: Yep. That's he's the right one of the five number. I have. I have one on Xander.
31: Hell yeah.
30: But no, Fitzy plays great in the wind. He's won a U.S. Open. His game was great. Then he got a little chilly, but... last week showed signs, man. It a windy edition of the Canadian Open,
12: yep,
30: rallied for second last week. I know Hawk was following this closely.
12: That's what they told me.
30: And yeah, I love the pick. I wish you wouldn't have taken him. Now I just do not want my name to come up on that board. I want one of the last couple picks.
31: Yes, you do.
30: Do not want to be picked.
29: All right, pick eight. Spin it.
30: Get Don't
31: it.
30: Do it.
31: Oh, hey, Moss.
30: Hi, Moss.
12: Hi, Musso.
29: Here's Moss. Let's see here.
12: Look at him.
29: Oh, might be this. Moss right here.
12: Johnny Bones.
31: Oh, yes.
29: Right on cue.
30: Moss. Mike Mussman. Hi, Moss.
1: Mike Mussman.
2: I was muted. Sorry about that.
12: That's okay, baby.
2: As you all know, I'm on a fixed income, so I didn't know if I should do this bet, but
30: it's got the golf channel on in the background.
2: I've been in Vegas recently, and I can just say one word, Buffalo!
12: That's my boy. You're one of us now.
2: Yeah. I'm a degenerate. Yes.
30: Yes.
12: That's right.
30: Yes.
12: That's what I meant.
2: Welcome to the club. I'm going to go off the board, as Rosie likes to say.
31: Yes, it took my line.
2: I'm going to go with Brooks Koepka.
31: The hand injury and all.
29: Well, and again, okay, he won it 8 years ago at this exact course.
31: Yeah, he sure did.
30: Well, you know, Koepka,
31: off the board, too bad.
30: Koepka's made this comeback this year back on the PGA Tour, and it took him a while to get momentum. And the irony here is the putter was killing him. And in the first two rounds last week in Canada, his putter came around. I mean, he looked like the old Brooks Koepka, the guy that won here in 2018. And then during the Saturday round has to withdraw because of the hand injury. Now he's been on the range, he's been hitting balls, he says he's feeling better, he's not 100%, but my concern would be if you start to lose the ball into that fescue and you're asked to swing big out of that rough, how's that hand going to hold up? If he stays healthy, Mus, you got a guy that can win this tournament, no doubt. I really do question, though, if the hand can last for 4 days under those conditions. We'll see.
2: Yeah, no matter what you said there, Gorgie, I still love you. You nicely ripped me on that.
30: I didn't rip anything. You didn't take the cheese. There's still a big piece of cheese sitting out there. You'll find out. Someone's going to take the bait.
29: All right. Thanks, Mus.
31: Yeah, thanks.
29: All right, spin it. Number nine.
12: I love you. There he goes.
31: Anybody but Corey.
29: Oh, what he picked.
31: Oh, sorry.
12: No.
29: Rosen or Gore?
30: Get there.
31: Get to Rosen.
30: Oh, man.
31: Rosso. Oh, he's fourth on my list, and Corey already mentioned his name, but only because he's playing as well as anybody, Wyndham Clark. I just think I'm going to go with a hot hand, as they say, hot putter, and I don't know how he fares in courses like this. Gorgie, I have no idea.
29: Let's what go, his Rosie. Record Wyndham is. Clark.
30: He's got a little meat sauce to
29: Let's go.
30: He does, but you know what?
31: Yeah, he does.
30: He does. Wide fairways are going to help this guy. Like when he gets into trouble, he gets into trouble off the tee. And these fairways for a U.S. Open are enormous.
31: Yeah,
30: so
31: they are.
30: His form coming in is spectacular. He's been playing great golf in the last month. I love the play. He's he's a guy that I like. I like him this week.
29: All right, pick number 10.
4: The worst one.
30: Yeah, this the worst the one. Absolute worst pick in the draft.
29: And it's going to be Gorg.
12: Gorgie!
29: Kevin Gorg. Gorg goes 10th.
1: Kevin Gorg.
29: Yeah, you called it.
30: I did call it.
29: Yep.
30: Still plenty of good players.
29: Yeah, you can still win this.
30: Oh, boy.
29: Take the cheese.
30: I'm not taking that cheese. It's spoiled.
31: No, you're not taking it.
30: I'm definitely going to go a little bit off the board here, but I am going to go with Patrick Reed. I just think of a guy that can handle these conditions, that has a short game, that's won a major. It's kind of out of sight, out of mind, right? He's in the process of getting off of LIV. He's played some Euro events. He's played well in both the majors so far. Top 10 at the Masters, top 12 at the PGA. Give me Captain America. Everybody's favorite archenemy. Give me Patrick Reed.
31: No, his family hates him.
30: Everybody hates Patrick
31: Reed.
30: That's
31: a good pick in these conditions.
30: I like him.
29: All right, so Parker Fox, John Bonus, and Zach Halverson will be the three that will be eligible for the number one pick next time, but they are the bottom three this time. And by the way, since there are three to go, that means we have 13 total, not 12. We still want to go with top three, or we going top four?
30: Yeah, because there'll be ties.
29: Three? Okay, we'll go top three still. All right, pick it. Number 11 goes to Parker Fox goes number 11.
5: I'm really comfortable in this spot. Parker just want to say that, first of all. This is a guy that I would have picked if I had the first pick. I would have picked him if I had the last pick. He posted a 65 Friday at the PGA Championship, played in windy conditions, gusts up to 20 miles an hour. It's the 27-year-old Chris Goddard.
29: You like Goddard?
12: You know what?
31: He's from that area.
30: Did I miss this? By the way, this is a great pick. This is one of the tickets I have, Corey.
29: Oh, nice.
30: Let's just talk a little bit about Goddard's pedigree. Grew up in New Jersey on the East Coast, playing in windy conditions. Went to Rutgers.
1: Right.
30: Transferred to Oklahoma, where he blew up and became a star on the college level. What happens in Oklahoma? Wind everywhere. I hope you're right. He's been bet down to 43-1, opened at 60-1. He's a steamer. The sharps, like Parker, are on this guy. Absolutely love the play.
1: Love it.
29: So did you not take Goddard because you already have a ticket on him?
30: Correct.
29: Exactly. That's why you got to have
30: no ticket on Reed.
29: Yeah,
30: multiple tickets on Reed.
4: What's the lowest pick that's ever won?
29: We've had the last pick.
6: Oh, I think the last pick is...
30: Alec, nobody had Aaron Rye.
6: Yeah.
30: So, I mean...
4: Sure.
29: Sure, you can always
30: There are six or seven stud players. There's a guy
6: How is in that my guy top still five. Yeah,
4: six or seven.
6: How is he still there?
30: No. I'll show you. Yeah, there's a guy I like better than him.
4: One more spin. I know who you're talking about.
12: Spin it.
29: All right, between John Bonas and Zach, pick 12 goes to...
6: Dear God.
29: John Bonas. Well, we know it's not rigged.
6: Stupid thing I did.
12: John Bonas.
29: John Bonas, pick number 12.
30: Take that cheese.
7: I don't know exactly who the cheese is, but I will say wide open fairways just make me like Justin Thomas. So
30: nice.
6: Great pick, Bonas. Really good pick.
30: Yeah, Sauce and I just talked about this guy on the walk-in from the elevator.
12: Is he the cheese?
30: He's kind of under the radar, right? A guy that's won a couple of majors. Hits it a mile and has a short game. Like JT, sneakily, the last four times he's played, top 20. I think this late in the draft, no one's taking the cheese. I'm bummed out, but good pick. I like JT.
6: Well, Zach hasn't gone yet.
12: We got one more pick.
29: All right, Halverson, go.
6: Oh, boy. Again, correct me if I'm wrong. Is the person already been picked? Ludwig?
29: No.
6: Yeah, good pick. All right. Great value at that pick. Shocked, actually.
12: Is he the cheese?
6: No, the cheese is.
30: The cheese was Bryson.
6: Bryson.
30: Yeah.
6: Bryson's terrible.
30: I thought somebody might, on the big name alone, and listen, if Bryson figures it out, we all know he's good enough to win this.
6: Yeah,
29: he
6: ain't going to.
30: New driver, but this guy's a mess right now. Missed the cut at Augusta, missed the cut at the PGA. No.
6: Is the live thing a part of that?
4: What about Tyrrell Hatton?
30: Yeah.
6: Whoa. I don't think he cares. I don't think Bryson cares.
30: I think he cares more about his stuff on YouTube now.
6: Yeah.
30: He's blowing up, but the guy's doing great.
28: He's doing great with everything except his golf game. That wraps up Fan on Demand. Thank you to Kinetico. As always, if you miss anything from the Fan, it's all podcastable, free, iHeartRadio app. Keep it right here. The Lynx basketball later tonight. You'll hear everything on the Sports Leader, KFAN.
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35: I refuse to let Tim Legler start his summer vacation.
36: So now they look at themselves as champions. They're going to feel differently about themselves and their ability to navigate any situation going into next year. There is no reason to think that the Knicks can't have an opportunity to repeat next year.
35: And then the Spurs, you do have the De'Aaron Fox question.
36: Going forward, the future is going to be Stephon Castle and Dylan Harper. There's no question about that. And for De'Aaron Fox, maybe he's the guy that's more anchored to your second unit, but that's a lot of money for a guy coming off the bench. I get it, but they were a better team when Dylan Harper was on the floor.
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35: Hour two on this Wednesday. It's a Pizza Wednesday at that. Shrimp and bacon pesto pizza, barbecue chicken pizza, and vodka pepperoni pizza. Who has it better than we do?
37: Nobody.
35: All right. We're fully assembled, fully equipped. Fritzy is back. in body. I don't know if in mind. He's still a little under the weather, but this is his Willis Reed moment. He's out just for a cameo and could steal the MVP. Dylan is here. We got Marvin, Paulie, yours truly in the back room. Guys, stat of the day is always brought to you by Panini America, the official trading cards of the program. Good morning, those watching on Peacock, or our great radio affiliates around the country, over 400 around the world. 877-3DP-SHOW, email address.